0: howling. Okay, bye now.
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2: Justice for a New River pastor. From the 550 KFYI Newsroom, I'm Brad Siegel. The man convicted of murdering 76-year-old Pastor William Shaneman in New River last year has now been sentenced to life behind bars without parole. Adam Schief was in court this afternoon for his sentencing hearing. Schief had admitted to the crime to authorities as well as a number of media outlets. He later pleaded guilty following a deal in June that took the death penalty off the table. Waymo is expanding its autonomous ride-hailing service in the East Valley. 550 KFYI's Wendy Swanson has more.
3: The company says roughly 55 square miles is being added to its coverage area, which will now include Chandler, Gilbert, and Santan Ranch. Waymo will now cover more than 350 square miles of the Phoenix metro area with the update. On top of that, Waymo plans to add coverage for Mesa Gateway Airport, as it already covers Phoenix Sky Harbor and the Scottsdale Airport. Wendy Swanson, 550 KFYI News.
2: An experienced air traffic controller at Sky Harbor Airport is being credited with keeping two American Airlines flights separated and safe just after midnight. Authorities say that person realized the planes each had the same call sign. The two planes had the same flight number because they were on the same route. With one delayed flight arriving while the other was departing, the controller's quick thinking avoided what could have been a mid-air collision. Taking a look at your money at the closing bell, the Dow down 107 points, now 550 KFYI traffic.
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4: On the I-10 Papago Freeway westbound, we have a new crash near 99th Avenue. Looks like we have a traffic break underway. They're trying to move this crash off to the right, so expect some delays. On the 17th southbound, this is near Union Hills, we have a stalled vehicle. Looks like we have some assistance blocking that right lane.
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9: Oh, yes. Happy Friday. Gary Lewis with you. This is the second hour. You missed the first hour. Well, it was phenomenal. You can always go back and listen on demand on the free iHeartRadio app. Just search Garrett Lewis. It'll be up there in a little bit, and you can enjoy. Enjoy it over the weekend, too. So glad that you are here with me, and maybe you're even watching on the 550 KFYI YouTube channel. This is incredible stuff, okay? I want Fauci arrested. Where the hell's the Fauci stuff? Like, go after Fauci now. More's coming out. Do you remember Terry Moran? Terry Moran was a reporter for ABC News. Terry Moran got fired last year, June of last year, because he decided to go on social media. I don't know if dude was drunk or he just had such a bad case of Trump derangement syndrome that he went bananas. And he wrote horrific things about Stephen Miller, part of the Trump administration, and President Trump himself. It was so bad that ABC News had to fire him. I mean, it's so good. So good. So Terry Moran hates Donald Trump, hates him. But Terry Moran decided to go on somebody's podcast. I don't even know what the hell it is, but it's something. And he had something interesting to say. apparently Terry Moran, working for ABC News, also did stuff for Nightline, and apparently was going to do a story, and I want you to hear it. He was going to do a story about how maybe, just maybe, the China virus wasn't from a wet market, and it was actually from the Wuhan Institute of Virology. Maybe it was man-made. Maybe it was. Yeah. Terry Moran was all ready to do that story. He was telling these guys this. I'm not going to make you suffer through everything, but just listen, listen to this.
10: So shortly after, it was COVID. So it was like early in 2021.
9: Yeah.
10: Maybe January, February. I'm seeing online and elsewhere people that I thought were smart and serious. Jamie Menzel mostly saying, and others, maybe this leaked from the lab.
9: Oh.
10: And I was like, well, that's interesting. So I went to Nightline. I said, hey, you know, I'd like to do a story on, and they were like, great. Yeah, let's do it.
9: So that was 2020. What do you say? January of 2021? Something. Let me just go back.
10: Early in 2021. Maybe January, February.
9: Okay. January, February, 2021. I want to do a story about this. Now, again, this is a big deal. We were dealing with this crap going back to like, what, February of 2020. So give the traditional news, the legacy lefty news, about a year to try to say, maybe we should look into this. Well, whatever make you want to do that. So he's like, I want to do it. And he did this whole story. It was supposed to air. They changed it at ABC News. Listen.
10: And we're ready to go. And the day that it's supposed to air, it gets reviewed.
9: Uh-oh.
10: And it comes back to me, and it is incomprehensible.
9: Oh.
10: And I've never been angrier. I'm in the booth.
11: These lawyers?
10: Lawyer standards. And lawyer I was standards. Told.
9: Ready?
10: Fauci.
9: What?
10: Oh. And I said, I can't do this, and they're going to air, and it's a 15-minute piece or whatever, and I'm cursing and screaming in the booth.
12: And this is day of.
10: Day of air.
9: Day of air. He's told lawyers this, but then...
10: And I was told...
9: Yep.
10: Fauci.
9: Fauci killed Terry Moran's 15-minute expose on the China virus being man-made from the Wuhan Institute of Virology. He was like, oh, yeah, we were tipped off. I don't have this, I don't believe. But he said in this 3-minute clip that I watched for you, we were tipped off by a 3-letter agency, I'm assuming the CIA, but who knows, that the Chinese Communist Party had been making payments to this Wuhan Institute of Virology where I know that the China virus was created. Wow. We're not done with... How did Fauci do this? How did Fauci kill it? And again, it must have been one hell of a story for Fauci to say, don't air this. This is going to stop everybody from listening to me. I've been telling them all it's not from a lab. It was when a bat crashed into somebody's soup and they ate it. Listen.
11: Wait, so they took the story that you did and either sent a copy of a transcript or a copy of the video to Anthony Fauci?
10: It would have been the script. That's what I was told. I don't know that that's true personally, but I was told that.
9: So he was told that somebody at ABC News sent the script to Fauci. The scumbag mainstream media news. Somebody was so worried they gave it to Fauci, and Fauci reviewed it and said, don't let it air. No one's going to get the shot. I'm not going to get rich. Don't let it air. Terry Moran, this just happened a couple days ago, this podcast thing, or yesterday, who knows, something like that, yesterday, day or two. Why the hell did it take you 5 years to say something? 5.5 years, you jerk. He's still a TDS moron, but just listen.
11: And the idea was just suggesting that it wasn't a wet market and it was a lab leak was dangerous?
10: Well, if you know the whole story, right? There was an organized campaign by one of the guys who was funding the research at, what was his name, Daszak or
9: Peter
10: whatever.
9: Daszak. Yep.
10: To get scientists to sign on and say, there's no way there's a lab leak. Anybody says that this came from the lab is, you know, participating in racism or something. and that really silenced. I mean, our standards, ABC News' standards people, took that absolutely to heart, and it was not going to be discussed as that potential was killed for a while.
9: Now, why do you think that ABC News killed that? Listen, guys, and this is just my guess. This is just my guess now, not just because Fauci didn't want the truth to come out, to even the possibility of this to enter people's minds. I'm going to bet, just my guess, that ABC News, their lawyers, ABC News executives, had a phone call with Fauci, and he said, look, you do this, people are going to question everything. We're going to advertise like crazy for people to get a COVID shot. You're going to miss out on a lot of money. My advice to you is to not air that because you're going to want the money for the advertisements. Do you remember back? It was on radio and TV. Every other commercial was about a COVID shot. Every other one. And I'm just going to guess it's not just that they didn't want us to know the truth. I'll bet you it was hung over their head. You want this advertising money? Because we'll just give it all to CBS and NBC and radio as well. We'll do that. I'll bet you that's what it was. Shouldn't this be out there everywhere? Fauci killed a story in January or February of 2021 that would have put into people's minds the possibility that the China virus was created in the Chi-Com lab that we were funding. And again, Peter Daszak, what he's talking about, he was the CEO of EcoHealth Alliance. Fauci was getting money from the National Institutes of Health, and he was basically laundering it through EcoHealth Alliance, who was then taking that money and paying the Wuhan Institute of Virology lab. And that's why Daszak was telling everybody, no, no. And basically, was he paying people off? Don't say anything that it was made in a lab, because then it's going to come back to bite us, because we were helping pay for that lab. And then that gets traced back to the NIH and to Fauci over NIAID. So hit me up on the free IR radio app. This should be the biggest story today. I know you got the Mangione stuff, but this should be the biggest story. Fauci killed this. Huge. More on this coming up, as well as Kyrsten Sinema testifying about breaking up a marriage. She's getting charged with being a home wrecker. She says you shouldn't charge me with it, but she admitted to all kinds of stuff, man. I have it for you. It's coming up. Garrett Lewis with you. It is your afternoon addiction. 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
4: We have a couple of problems on the Superstition Freeway. Both are on the westbound side. We have an accident near Alma School Road, also one near Val Vista. Both of those are off to the right. Now to the Loop 101, the Pima Freeway. On the eastbound side, the connector to the 51. Watch for a crash at that off-ramp off to the right. And on the
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9: Monday at 4, and I hope that we can stay in touch. Now, we're going to get to the Chris Mays stuff. I mean, what she is doing now for illegals is off the charts, and got to talk about Warren Peterson. I'm getting talkbacks and emails about Andy Biggs. We'll get to all that stuff, but first, Kyrsten Sinema is a freak. Remember her? I mean, I got to give her credit. She held on to the filibuster so the Democrats wouldn't ruin our lives and just permanently rig the election. Got to give her credit for that. And now we want to get rid of it because the Democrats are going to get rid of it. Anyway, if you didn't know, Kyrsten Sinema apparently had an affair with her bodyguard. Her bodyguard was married. Bodyguard is a guy, and he and his wife lived in North Carolina. And Kyrsten Sinema, bit of a freak, obviously. She is accused by this guy's now ex-wife of breaking up the marriage. Now, in North Carolina, they have a law. They have a law that says you're a homewrecker, and she's being charged with breaking the homewrecker law. My gosh. And apparently she's been deposed, and it's all coming out now, and she admitted to having the affair. You ready for it? Arizona Republic has a story. Kyrsten Sinema admitted to having sex multiple times with her then married former bodyguard, a guy named Matthew Amel, in different cities across the country. It's part of the homewrecker lawsuit she's facing in North Carolina. Okay. Now, Sinema's not married. She didn't deny having the affair. She just said, I should not be sued under the homewrecker law because we never actually did it in North Carolina. Okay. This is from a deposition on July 31st. She said that she first knocked the boots with this guy back in 2024. They were staying, this is Kyrsten Sinema and the bodyguard, they were staying at an Airbnb in Napa, California. I mean, she would go around and spend our taxpayer dollars on everything, buying all kinds of stuff, going to concerts, you name it. Anyway, so she was staying at an Airbnb in Napa on Memorial Day when they first kissed. This is what she said in the deposition to the transcript. Quote, we were staying at an Airbnb in Napa, California. We were outside. Matt kissed me. We went inside and had sex. Wow. Just like that. Just that easy. It's not just the guy lawmakers that are the dirtbags. It's the women as well. You can't be sexist about that, okay? Kyrsten said they were at the property with some of her friends, Grant and Penny Croissant. Okay. The affair continued a month later when Kyrsten Sinema went to a wedding of a CNN anchor. Ha! Unbiased. Sinema and her bodyguard had different hotel rooms at the Edison Hotel in Midtown Manhattan. They were intimate in Sinema's room, she said in the deposition. Interesting. They continued having sex at her Washington, D.C. apartment in July of 2024 and in Aspen, Colorado during a late August 2024 fundraising trip. That's a fundraiser, all right. I love this. Cinema said she did not recall whether they had another encounter in Washington in late September, but the bodyguard did

0: But putting my hand on your heart, I'll see you soon. I miss you. So the lawyer that was deposing her asked her, quote, this is the best. Is that the type of message that you sent to other security guards or other members of your security detail? And Kyrsten Sinema said she couldn't recall whether she sent a similar message to her other security detail. Oh, my gosh. I mean, were you bopping other security guards, too? I mean, you're adults. You could do what you want, but this does lead to character, doesn't it? How about that answer, though? I can't recall. If you don't say, no, I would never. No, I didn't. It was just him. Or, yes, I've sent a. I'm assuming it's a yes. Can't we assume it's a yes? I can't recall. I think you'd be able to recall if you sent, you know, the heartfelt slash sexual and intimate text messages to other security guards. The ex-wife, Heather Amel, sat for her deposition. She agreed she can't dispute that they were romantic and sexual. Sinema and her ex-husband. She can't dispute that it happened exclusively outside of North Carolina before the November 1st, 2024 date when the couple was separated. And that's the thing. Kyrsten's like, you can't, I can't be sued for this because it didn't happen in this state. Should be interesting. I mean, it's, I guess. I mean, if you don't break a law in that state, how can they sue you over that? I'll bet you that's how she gets out of it. But the next step in the case will be an evidentiary hearing on August 19th. So we'll see what happens. But Kyrsten, now this is all you know. You know there's probably a lot more. There's got to be a lot more, right, about Kyrsten Sinema. So she was like a super freak, man. Super freaky deaky. We went inside and had sex. We kissed. We went inside and had sex. Next. Okay. Kyrsten Sinema. One of the points, it's not just the guys. She did it too. Hit me up on the iHeartRadio app and getting talkbacks. I'm sure they're going to be entertaining. Now, we got to get real. Chris Mayes, and there's more to this, is fighting for illegal immigrants. And it's disgusting what she's doing. And I think there's an underhanded tactic to it. But where the hell is Warren Peterson on this? This guy misses everything. Like, what are you doing? I have it for you. What Chris Mayes is doing. And it should be an automatic shoo-in for good old Warren Peterson. It's coming up. Gara Lewis with you. 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
1: President Trump wants the Supreme Court to revive his White House ballroom construction project. His administration filed an emergency application today to stay the injunction issued by a lower court. Rulings from lower courts have said the president needed Congress's approval for that project before starting it. American opinion about the economy is souring. The University of Michigan's Consumer Sentiment Index fell to 51, down from July's final reading of 55.2. It comes as consumers express concerns over increasing prices. Waymo says it's expanding its footprint in the Phoenix area by an additional 55 square miles. Riders can now hail Waymo across several newly added East Valley communities, including Gilbert, Moore of Chandler, and out to Santan Ranch. This brings Waymo's total Valley footprint to more than 300.

0: 50 square miles. The man accused of shooting a Phoenix police officer 8 times nearly 5 years ago has now been convicted of all charges by a Maricopa County jury. Essa Williams was found guilty of shooting Officer Tyler Moldovan, who had been on the job for just 9 months. He fired 8 times before being taken down by Moldovan's partner. Now, a check on traffic.
1: Fix it, Frankie. This is Ethel. 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What? Well, how did the cat get inside the condenser coil? It was chasing the raccoon. So is the raccoon still inside with the cat? They're having babies. Oh, dear. But to answer your question...
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18: They don't want you to know about it. But Chris Mayes is suing the Trump administration. She's the attorney general, if you didn't know. Chris Mayes is suing the Trump administration to protect illegal immigrant big rig drivers. You know, the CDL, that kind of stuff. You know how many illegal immigrants have caused accidents, have killed Americans, injured Americans? They can't read English. They can't write. They can't speak. And yet they somehow get driver's licenses to drive these big, giant 80,000-pound machines that can kill. And the Trump administration is just trying to find out, one, why are they here? Let's find out who these illegals are. Give us, he wants the stage. He said, you know what? Give us the information. We want to go through and find these commercial driver's licenses that are being held by illegal immigrants and make sure that they're not on the road. They're a danger. And Chris Mayes joined 21 other attorneys general to say, you, Trump, you're not doing that. So we have our own attorney general in the state of Arizona that is once again not caring about the safety and the security of Americans, of Arizonans, and instead just following the orders because that's what she has to do. Just like she is never, ever going to question Katie Hobbs about her pay-to-play scandal. It's been 2 years, and Katie's making Chris Mayes look like a friggin' chump. We're in conversation about sitting down with her office. We're not going to do it yet. And Chris Mayes was asked, can anybody just stop, you know, ignore you? And you're like, no. And well, the governor is. I disagree. Why? She is. Chris Mayes has been given orders to sue Trump over everything, to protect illegal immigrants and fight for them, and also not go after Katie Hobbs. Now, I'll get back to this in a second, but knowing all of this, isn't this red meat for Warren Peterson, the Republican who won the primary for attorney general? Isn't this red meat? I've seen two tweets from Warren Peterson about this. Not many people have seen the tweets. Two tweets. What is this guy doing? The Senate is no longer in session. He's the Senate president. How are you not making videos all over the place on social media to go hog wild on this? How many interviews are you doing? He should be having a press conference, calling for Chris Mayes to stand up for Arizonans and hand over, because legally the federal government has the right to this information. Hand over the information so we can get illegal immigrant truck drivers off the road. Give the jobs to Americans. Keep it safe. Where the hell is Warren Peterson? Do we have to send out a silver alert for Warren Peterson? He's not that old. He might be around my age. But I swear to God, the dude's missing. Send out the damn silver alert. Send an amber alert. Rhino alert. Whatever the hell is. Anybody but Chris Mayes. Vote for Warren Peterson. I'm going to vote for Warren Peterson because Chris Mayes is just awful. But geez, can't you freaking do something? All right, let's get back to Chris Mayes now, just for a second. Two lawsuits were filed. Federal government demanded to the states. They said, please give us the commercial driver's license information system. We want the records for that. It's the CDLIS, The records have driver's names, dates of birth, license numbers, social security numbers. Right? We want to make sure we can get this. And Chris Mays said, no, we don't want to give it to you. And I hate how they're referring to Arizona as a blue state. Oh, it just kills me. A blue state. Wouldn't it be nice if the media went to Chris Mays and said, why are you doing this? Why are you doing this? I want you to hear what Sean Duffy, he is the transportation secretary. Sean Duffy was on Fox News talking about this, and I want you to hear it.
19: Well, really quickly, not only do they not speak English, many of them went to a sham driving school. So yes. Many of them aren't qualified. They don't have the skills and the knowledge to operate an 80,000-pound big rig on American roads. And so the DOT, we are entitled to get all of the DMV files from all of the states.
18: That's huge right there. We are entitled to get this. Entitled. This is not something new.
19: The DOT, we are entitled to get all of the DMV files from all of the states. It goes back to the 80s. I've asked all the states to provide that information to me. As you mentioned, 22 states, liberal states, have sued me to make sure I can't get that information because they know that we're going to take illegals off American roads. And so what's happening here is you have these liberal states actually siding with an illegal truck driver over the safety of an American citizen.
18: Yep, and that's exactly what Chris Mays is doing. This is a batting practice pitch right down the middle that Warren Peterson should knock right out of the park. He should do it. Red meat given to you. Where the hell is this guy? He's just going from small town to small town in Arizona with his dad bod and his dad bod with the gut and the tie that doesn't go quite over the gut. Come on, man. Where's the fight? Where's the aggression? We expect this. We demand it. We want you to win, but you have to want to win too. And I'm sure people are going to send me some messages. Garrett, you're just trying to help Chris Mays. No, does it sound like I am trying to help Chris Mays? Does it sound like that? I'm bringing this up. Nobody else in Arizona is bringing this up about Chris Mays. Where the hell is Warren Peterson? Seriously, again, put out an Amber alert, put out a whatever alert, put out a Rhino alert, whatever it is, a weak Republican alert, whatever it might be. All the things, he should be all over her all the time about not going after corruption and protecting illegal immigrant truck drivers that can't read or speak English, can't understand our signs, putting us in danger. It's not just Chris Mays and the other Democrats following the orders. Well, why are they following the orders? Why are they trying to protect the illegals? Why do you know what? I think I have an answer. It's more than just letting them have a job. And by the way, again, what about Americans having those jobs? But it's more than that, too. And I'm going to tell you that coming up. Garrett Lewis with you. It is your afternoon addiction.
20: 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We're going to miss the first pitch.
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10: Alex Cooper, host of the popular podcast Call Her Daddy, will end her Unwell Beverage business. That's according to a report from Bloomberg, which says Cooper's Unwell Beverage company will cease operations following the sale of Halloween-themed beverages this fall. The owner of the surveillance cameras used by law enforcement is introducing changes as concerns grow over mass surveillance.
11: Flock says it will protect privacy by purging the camera data after 7 days instead of monthly. It will also launch automatic audits for abnormal activity, which comes after several law enforcement officers were arrested for abusing the system. In addition, Flock will require police to submit a reason for each search of their camera platform. I'm Eva Basinger.
10: The producer price index, a key gauge of inflation, held steady in July after a revised 0.1% decline in June. Mark Mayfield with more.
12: Markets had expected the index, which measures prices received by producers for goods and services, would increase by 0.2%. Numbers released Thursday by the Bureau of Labor Statistics show that food prices fell nearly 1%, while a 3.1% drop in energy prices was offset by increases in the costs of construction and services.
10: And if you've been on Insta lately, you may have noticed a bit of a new look.
13: The social media app unveiled its first new logo in a decade on Thursday. In a post, Instagram head Adam Mosseri said the new logo is cleaner and more modern, with references to the original and the simplicity and craft that's always made it Instagram. Some users criticized the new woodmark by saying the R in Instagram looks more like a Z. Other commenters told Mosseri the platform should deal with other issues like AI-generated content and bots rather than a new logo. I'm at Mattinson.
10: And the New York City Council is approving a measure to make outdoor dining year-round. Under regulations adopted under former Mayor Eric Adams, roadside structures were only allowed up from April until November. Now restaurants will be able to keep those sidewalk sheds open all year. I'm Monica Nelson with your consumer and business news.
14: The Midwest remains the main storm focus as strong thunderstorms are expected from the Central Plains through the Midwest and Ohio Valley, with damaging wind and hail the primary threats. Temperatures will be in the upper 80s to the low 90s. The Northeast will be hot and humid with highs in the 80s. Scattered thunderstorms are possible, especially from the mid-Atlantic into New England with locally heavy rain. Across the Southeast, look for highs in the 90s, with scattered afternoon storms bringing heavy downpours and frequent lightning. The plains remain hot as the mercury tops 105 degrees in Dallas. Isolated thunderstorms could become strong, especially across the Central Plains. The Southwest continues to be the nation's hot spot, with triple-digit temperatures in many places topped by 114 degrees in Phoenix. Warm and dry throughout the Northwest. Seattle can expect a high of 78, 91 in Spokane. Wildfire concerns remain elevated throughout the region. And mostly sunny and dry throughout all of California, with the beaches in the 60s and 70s. Plenty of inland temperatures breaking triple digits. That's your national forecast. I'm Tammy Trujillo.
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19: Garrett Lewis with you. So glad you are hanging out with me. It is your afternoon addiction. And you know, there will be some people that that hear me talk about Warren Peterson, Andy Biggs, and be like, Garrett's just ragging on them. I want them to do better. I want them to do better. And by the way, considering what I say about Andy Biggs and Warren Peterson, I want them to improve. Can you imagine what I say to my kids after I watch them play a hockey game? Can you imagine? It's nothing but love. Nothing but love. So let me get back to this again. Chris Mays, our current attorney general, if she really is suing to stop the Trump administration from getting what is rightfully theirs. Access to a database that has information about truck drivers with the commercial driver's licenses, the CDLs, because they want to know how many of these are illegal immigrant drivers. Get them off the road. It needs to be that way, and get Americans jobs. And the Democrats, Chris Mays is one of 22 that is suing the Trump administration, making it, keeping it dangerous for Americans and Arizonans. And before I get more to Warren Peterson, is it more like why are they doing this? And I look at this as like, oh, you know what? Because it could be tens of thousands. It could be even more. It could be hundreds of thousands. You know, you can register to vote when you get a driver's license, right? Whether it's just a regular driver's license or a commercial, a CDL. Do you think maybe, just maybe, the Democrats don't want to lose potential voters? They don't want to have to clean the voter rolls? See, finally, we have you might be upset with Trump over Iran and gas prices, the economy, and I completely understand frustration. I do. But they're doing so many incredible things that have needed to be done for decades. For decades. I think this has to do with voting and getting ballots out to protect the... Why else would you want to protect illegal immigrant truck drivers? Right? Sean Duffy put out a statement. Again, he's the transportation secretary. It says, every administration since 1988 has had access to this basic database. So let's be clear on what this ridiculous lawsuit is really about. These radical state attorneys general, like Chris Mays, want to make it harder for my department to enforce the rules of the road and easier for dangerous illegal immigrant truck drivers to operate a big rig. They may not care about keeping your family safe, but President Trump and I do. We'll fight this lawsuit tooth and nail to prevent more senseless crashes by unqualified drivers. Now, again, I think that's part of it, that they want to fight it. But I really think a good part is also that they want to make sure that when, you know, people, it's the motor voter law, right? Look what happened in New Jersey. You get a driver's license. Even when people pushed, no, I don't want to register. Non-citizens got a driver's license. No, I don't want to register to vote. It still registered them to vote. And the company that has the software to do that said, don't blame us. Even though if people hit yes or no, it still has to be approved by state agency workers in New Jersey. So they're the ones that approved this stuff. It wasn't a glitch. It was them. So I believe that the Democrats have been told, you better fight this. Let's drag this out through the midterms at least, because we don't want to lose voters. We don't want to lose ballots. And again, like, this is another meatball down the middle. There've been a lot of meatballs down the middle about Chris Mays. I mean, but how many do you need? She's protecting illegal immigrant truck drivers. You don't even have to go to the whole voting thing, which is why I think they're doing this. It's the fact that she is okay with letting people that can't read or write or speak our language drive gigantic death machines. And nobody else in the Arizona media is bringing this up. They're just not. And people are frustrated, man. They are frustrated.
2: Hey, Garrett. Warren Peterson and Andy Biggs are the worst candidates of all time. Arizona is screwed.
19: Oh, boy. Worst of all time, I don't know. I think Jan Brewer with her screw-ups was pretty bad. And she miraculously won establishment. But, yeah, I just need to see more. From Andy, too. We need to see more. Right, they're going to start getting early ballots out in October. Early voting starts in October. It's ridiculous. We're 6 weeks from October. Can you believe that? We're 6 weeks. Where are these guys? And it's my listeners. I don't agree with this, but I want it to be heard.
3: Why do you think Peterson ain't doing it? Because he's getting paid off. Like they tried to buy Carrie Lake off.
19: They did try to buy her.
3: Not to run. Come on. It is so obvious.
19: I don't know about that because I have not been given that. I'm not just being a jerk about it. I mean, I just look at this and I just think that it's just horrific campaigning. Horrific campaigning. And we have every right to sit back and say, where are these freaking guys? What are they doing? Katie Hobbs is the worst governor in America. She's an embarrassment. She can't talk. Again, next week, it looks like I'm going to have one of her former students that she taught college to who's got more stories than the reviews. She's that bad. And Chris Mays is refusing to go after corruption. What does Warren Peterson do? He puts out a tweet. That's it? A freaking tweet? Make a video. Do something. Go viral. Do something. We need it. My gosh. More talkbacks. Oh, and I have more, too. Would you believe that there are school kids getting charged with a crime over playing dodgeball in gym class here in Arizona? Wait till you hear that, too. It's coming up. Garrett Lewis with you. It's your afternoon addiction.
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9: I'm Brad Siegel. The Trump administration is not improving the lives of average American families. That's the message from Arizona Senator Mark Kelly to a room full of Democrats in Iowa Thursday night. Kelly was the keynote speaker at one of the state's largest annual Democratic political fundraisers. He urged the crowd to head to the polls this fall to effect change in their state and in Washington.
10: Across the board, this administration is failing in its most fundamental responsibility. And that is that leaders should improve people's lives. And that's what this November is going to be all about.
9: Kelly's visit to Iowa is fueling speculation that he's considering a White House run in 2028. An experienced air traffic controller at Sky Harbor is being credited with keeping two American Airlines flights separated and safe just after midnight. Authorities say that person realized the planes each had the same call sign. The two planes had the same flight number because they were on the same route, with one delayed flight arriving while the other was departing. The quick thinking avoided what could have been a mid-air collision. The White House says Iran was will soon feel new economic pain as the war reaches over 5 months. Treasury Secretary Scott Bessent telling Newsmax the measure set to be announced next week will hit hard and have never been seen on Iran. Taking a look at your money at the closing bell, the Dow down 107 points, now 550. KFYI traffic.
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17: I'm getting a report right now on the Superstition Freeway eastbound near Gilbert. We have a crash. That left lane is blocked. Not seeing it on camera certainly doesn't mean it's not there. And we're seeing some heavy traffic in the area. We'll check it out for you next report. On the 101, the Agrafia Freeway southbound, the connector to the eastbound 10 transition ramp.
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0: Yes, I can't believe. Wait, no, Richie, keep it up, keep it up. I can't believe it's actually here. I can't believe it. Say it with me, say it with me. It's the last hour of the week. I feel like I just said it and I wasn't even here last Friday to say it. Last hour of the week. It is your afternoon addiction. Garrett Lewis with you. So glad that you are hanging out with me. Apparently this is one of the perks, I guess, of being my son. My youngest, Harrison, took my wife's phone and called me and said, "Dad, how did somebody get in trouble by playing dodgeball?" And I said, "Harrison, you're going to have to wait for the radio just like everybody else." So now that I had that done, this is a crazy story. We've all played dodgeball, right, in gym class. This happened here in Arizona. And it's dodgeball. What are you supposed to do in dodgeball? You're supposed to take the ball and go blast somebody. Doesn't matter. If you're having gym class with girls, you blast them too. It's part of it. And I've been doing it. Like, we used to play dodgeball with, like, the red rubber. We played it with the red rubber balls. That hurt, right? Played volleyballs. That hurt. But apparently kids today are a little bit weak. I guess at this particular... at this particular school in northern Arizona, they played with like the foam balls that you can kind of squeeze down to nothing. That doesn't hurt, right? That doesn't hurt. No way. No way does that hurt. But apparently, I don't know how this is possible, but I guess it did some damage. Eighth graders, Mayer High School, Yavapai County. Eighth graders... three 13-year-old boys have been charged with misdemeanor assault for hitting a girl with a dodgeball. That's the game. It was in gym class. Abel Shipper and two of his buddies said they threw the foam dodgeballs at a girl during a warm-up for gym class. This happened in December, so what, a little over eight months ago? And crazy stuff happened. I want you to hear. This is from Arizona Family. This is the first clip of what happened. Just listen.
1: Photos of black and blue bruises on a young girl paint an unsettling picture.
0: Pause. How do you... and I saw on the news story from Arizona Family in Phoenix, I saw the pictures, and I'm like, there can't be, right? These foam balls... and they hit you kind of in the... I can see it hurting if it hits you in the face a little bit, right? You get a little, oh, okay, I'm in the face. It's dodgeball. I don't know where it came from, how these things caused big black and blues. It's hard for me to believe that. That foam ball that you could squeeze to nothing caused black and blues on this girl's body. It's on her torso, on her rib cage. Is it really from the dodgeballs? I don't listen.
1: But they don't tell the full story. If you ask one of the kids blamed for them.
2: I didn't think a dodgeball would hurt.
3: And there's a foam ones too.
2: So you can squeeze them and like they compress and stuff.
1: 13-year-old Abel Skipper says his ex-girlfriend is the victim in this case.
2: I wouldn't say we were on good terms, but I also wouldn't say we were on bad terms.
0: Hang on. It's an ex-girlfriend. I don't know what the breakup is like. You're going to hear more in just a second. It's an ex-girlfriend. You don't think he's like, ooh, dodgeball. I'm not saying he's guilty of stuff. I'm just saying.
2: She used to hit me a lot. Oh. And then she kind of just broke it off after that.
0: So this dude's saying the ex-girlfriend used to hit him? This is taking a whole new development. And yet this boy and his two buddies are facing... assault, misdemeanor assault charges for playing dodgeball. And look, you know what's going to happen, unfortunately. It's that they're going to ban dodgeball. It's going to happen at this school, and they're going to ban it throughout the entire state. Oh, kids are just too weak to do this. And look, you played dodgeball probably just like I played dodgeball. Everybody targets the dork, right? The kid that is not very athletic, that is kind of goofy. That's the first kid that gets targeted every time. It gets like 14 balls chucked at his head. And he gets just demolished. Okay? That's just what happened. That's life. That's what happens in the wild. So, okay. Hang on. We're going to skip ahead in the story a little bit. Here's more from Arizona Family.
1: The eighth graders were warming up for a game of dodgeball when Abel says he and two of his friends threw foam balls at a girl in class.
2: We threw around the dodgeballs, and then I throw it at her. I hit her. One of the kids missed. The other kid also hit.
1: 2 days later, Yavapai County Sheriff's Office got a call from a Banner Health social worker who said three boys attacked a classmate. According to that tip, they relentlessly assaulted her with dodgeballs when she came out of the bathroom, and she was now in the hospital.
0: What? So this kid says, I threw one and hit her. Another kid didn't miss. The other kid hit her. And now the social worker, and by the way, Katie Hobbs has ruined it for all social workers. Because whenever I hear of a social worker, I think of that dolt Katie Hobbs. And I don't take them seriously, and I think of them in a very poor way. Don't blame me, blame Katie Hobbs. I'm not that down on the Uber driver or the Burger King worker yet. It's just the social worker, because she answers every question, no matter what the question is. Well, as a social worker. So anyway, the tip to the Yavapai County Sheriff's Office is that this girl was, quote, relentlessly assaulted with dodgeballs. Again, if they're the foam ones that go down, it's dodgeball. And by the way, no parent would be happy if their kid got pelted with dodgeballs over and over. We're all competitive, right? Of course, I tell my kids, well, you should have been better. Catch the ball. You've seen the movie Dodgeball. If you could dodge a wrench, you could dodge a ball. So there's more, because then it got kind of strange.
1: A deputy interviewed all of the children involved, and all three boys said they had no intentions of hurting her. But Abel did admit, I'm not going to lie, I did target her a little bit.
2: So, like, obviously I'm going to have to target somebody for dodgeball. It's dodgeball. You have to choose somebody, throw the ball, then try to get them out. I didn't want to hurt her at all.
0: There you go. Reporter kind of got a little funny with her language right there. Yeah, he targeted her. You target people. You target the dork that, you know, is not athletic. Let's get him. I remember doing that to some poor kid with a whole bunch of people. It happens. Yeah, he had to target her. It's called dodgeball. Apparently the girl was not good at dodging the ball. And by the way, what's up with the sheriff's deputies interviewing these boys? And you're going to hear this. They didn't even tell the parents. They just did it. Minors. That's not a good look, Yavapai County Sheriff's Department. Not a good look at all. This happened in December of this past year. One more. This is the mom and some more.
1: Cecily tells me she heard nothing about the incident from school officials.
0: Yeah.
1: Her son was never disciplined in any way at school. And she didn't even know a deputy talked to him at school until she got this letter from the Yavapai County Juvenile Justice Center about a misdemeanor assault charge months later.
0: Oh, my gosh. So now these three boys have to go to court on Monday. And I guess it's reported two of the three are going to go. Over this, there's nothing else going on in Yavapai County. I have a hard time believing that a girl got black and blues on her rib cage from foam dodgeballs at school. Where are the other witnesses? A tipster said the boys relentlessly assaulted her with dodgeball. And even if they did, it's dodgeball. They're going to, can we not be weak in this state? Can we not ban dodgeball? That, I guarantee you that they're going to bring this up and we can't have this kind of stuff. She has on the right part of her torso bruises. But again, are we sure it came from that? I don't know how you bruise so easily from this. You could squeeze them. You can compress them. I don't buy it. If you're a sheriff, you'd be like, listen, you're going to get charged with assault because kids are like, let's throw the dodgeballs at her. Was there a rule that said you can only throw your dodgeball at one person? Don't team up and do that. None of that stuff happens. So I guess we'll find out more next week when it's an ex-girlfriend. Hey, you know, you can identify as whatever you want nowadays, supposedly, right? Give me a break. So a judge is going to hear the case on Monday. Hopefully he just throws this stuff out. Leave the boys alone. They say two of the three boys involved will appear to defend themselves. But the school never said they got in trouble. Nothing ever happened. Then all of a sudden you get this. This happened in December of last year. This is crazy. Hit me up on the free iHeartRadio app. We've all been there. I mean, at my kid's school, they have a dodgeball night where it's like mother and son dodgeball. And you're telling me that the moms don't get together and decide to pummel their sons with the dodgeball? Of course they do. And the sons are like, that's it. I'm going to take out my mom and your mom. I guarantee they do. We got it. Give me a break. I have more stupid stuff coming up, too. I know you'll probably believe this, but a Democrat defends stealing stuff. This is one of the best. I have more coming up. Garrett Lewis with you. It is your afternoon addiction.
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25: It's August 2023, a county government meeting in Pennsylvania's Lehigh Valley. 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
26: My 2-month-old son was happily drinking milk from his bottle when he quickly started choking, turned blue, and went limp. My boyfriend transported our son to the changing table as I grabbed an anti-choking device and my boyfriend began assembling it. 2 pumps of the device and my son was conscious, gasping for air and coughing up milk.
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26: 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Enough is enough.
25: 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And the next one. The stories they tell form a pattern of parents walking into a Lehigh Valley hospital to get help for a child, only to leave without them. And the same doctor's name kept coming up again and again. A pediatrician.
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25: 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From Serial Productions and The New York Times, I'm Diane Neary, and this is The Preventionist, a story about a doctor and the rise of a powerful field of pediatric medicine.
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0: Gary Lewis with you. It's your afternoon addiction. So glad you're hanging out with me. 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I hope you enjoy it. So before I play for you the Democrat justifying stealing stuff, a lot of reaction over the dodgeball stuff. And I have talked back, so I'm going to get to my wife driving, listening for once, and my little guy Harrison. They had some opinions on it. Harris said, unless the guys throw 99 miles an hour, there's no way that happens. I agree with you. I agree with you. Girls, look, it's an ex-girlfriend. And this brings me back to, I'll never forget it. My oldest son, Grayson, is 100% into hockey. His coach, an old coach, a couple years ago, mid-season meeting, my wife asked the coach, what's your favorite age to coach? And he told my wife 15-year-olds, and she said, why? And this coach said, well, at 15, it's before they drive, before they get more freedom, before booze gets involved, before girls get involved. And at that point, he looked at my son, Grayson, and said, and watch out for the girls. Stay away from them. They're dream killers. So my son has been brainwashed that as of now, girls are dream killers. I mean, the hormones are kicking in. It's going to change at some point, and he's going to fall in line like the rest of us. But yes, they're dream kills. So now you have this 13-year-old up in northern Arizona in Yavapai County, was dating a girl. He says that she got violent with him and him. She broke it up after she got violent, allegedly, is what he said. And then they're playing dodgeball together, and he throws a dodgeball at her, and miraculously she has bruises all over three big bruises all over her body from a squeezable, soft dodgeball. Girls are dream killers, man. They will wreck stuff. Wreck it. Simple as that. So I have some

0: She's actually a New York assemblywoman. You know, they have a problem out in New York when it comes to theft. Okay? A big problem. And they're trying to normalize theft. I want you to hear this. This woman's name is Emily Gallagher, a New York assemblywoman.
1: Most of what we saw were crimes of poverty. People who are stealing things like toothpaste. People who are stealing things like, you know, soap. And that means if you're stealing those things, you need them.
0: Wow. Usually I pay for those things because I need them. It's okay. It's okay. You know what? You can steal that because it's a crime of poverty. Society would just spiral out of control if people actually thought this was legit and agreed with it. It's a crime of poverty. So it's okay. You're just desperate. Just take the toothpaste. You have every right to it. No, you don't. No, you don't. These people are out of their minds. Go ahead, take it. No, I'm good. I'm good. Okay, one more complete fool, Chelsea Handler. Chelsea Handler went on somebody's podcast. I'm sure it was Electric, because who doesn't want to hear more of Chelsea Handler? Unfortunately, Chelsea Handler, does she have any influence over people? Does she? She's very upset. This happened right before Todd Blanche became, I guess, the attorney general. He was confirmed just a couple days ago. And she was upset about that because she thought he might do something. Listen.
2: We're going to get Todd Blanche. He's going to be confirmed. And he's going to overturn Roe v. Wade.
0: Wait, what?
2: We're all sitting around. All these men who have these powerful platforms are sitting around watching this happen to women.
0: Roe v. Wade was overturned 4 years ago. Who wants to tell her? Who wants to tell her? She's very smart when it comes to politics. These are very smart people. Jeez. That's why not everybody should vote, man. I will always say that because stupid people bother the you-know-what out of me. Yes, they do. I have an update for you when it comes to Flock cameras. Their CEO's feeling the pressure. Guess what's happening? It is your afternoon addiction. So Lund Mortgage, that's who I went through for my refi, and they were great. 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
3: President Trump is talking up crime rates that are dropping. He addressed a crowd at the Nassau County Police Academy in New York, where he announced the restoration of law and order. The president touting a new FBI study showing the largest drop in violent crime in American history last year. Luigi Mangione will not head to a federal trial after he admitted to shooting and killing UnitedHealthcare CEO Brian Thompson. He entered his guilty plea to federal stalking charges in New York this morning. The judge telling Mangione he will not be able to withdraw that plea if he does not like the sentencing. Mangione still faces state murder charges. The man convicted of murdering 76-year-old Pastor William Shaneman in New River last year has now been sentenced to life behind bars without parole. Adam Schief was in court this afternoon for his sentencing hearing. Schief had admitted to the crime to authorities as well as a number of media outlets. He pleaded guilty to the charges back in June. An experienced air traffic controller at Sky Harbor Airport is being credited with keeping two American Airlines flights separated and safe just after midnight. Authorities say that person realized the planes each had the same call sign. The two planes had the same flight number because they were on the same route. One delayed flight arriving while the other was departing. Now traffic.
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5: Some hefty...

0: Delays tonight on I-17 southbound. It is stopped all lanes from Indian School Road to Thomas. These backups from Peoria Avenue. Several cars involved in this collision. You've also got the fire department on the scene.
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18: Flock cameras, and apparently the Flock CEO, who's a young guy. Yeah, his name is Garrett, too, by the way. So, but he spells it wrong, two T's. Garrett Langley. Apparently, Garrett Langley acted very immature and tried to act like a tough guy about Flock and people being upset. And now that there's been so much outrage, it's not just here in Arizona, but if you do remember, in Arizona, there was an Apache Junction police officer, Chandler Goodyear. I'm sure I'm forgetting one somewhere, where the officers, according to the media, misused the Flock camera. The Flock cameras are these big, giant, tall poles with a blue camera on it. They record your license plate, and now there's technology that can attach it to your cell phone or smartwatch. It's crazy stuff, right? Just track you and spy on you. Get out of here. And there's, I think, now 46 cases. It's here in Arizona, but overall, I think there's 46 different cases where police have abused the power. I'm sorry, it's over 50 cases where officers were illegally spying on girlfriends, wives, ex-girlfriends, who knows, other people. So again, it's not misuse. It's illegal. It's illegally spying. So anyway, there's a big national push to get rid of these Flock cameras everywhere. So the CEO of Flock is like, oh my gosh, that's going to ruin my business model. So there's a story from CBS News where he's like, listen, sorry. He heard about one of the stories where one woman was spied on. Yeah, stalked. Here's the story from CBS News following a Washington Post report that police officers were accused in 46 cases, it's now over 50, of improperly using access, misusing, to Flock's license plate camera network, in some instances allegedly stalking women. The Flock CEO, Garrett Langley, said he had listened to one woman's interview, and he said, quote, I apologize. It kills me that she went through that. Queen Creek, by the way, their council's going to look at the future of their use with Flock cameras, all this stuff. But he still defended his company because he wants to make money. Now, again, is this guy really, did he come up with this? Is this his thing? Is this his company? Maybe it is. Or is this another PSYOP? Is this another Big Brother, right? Ever since the China virus, I have been changed and there's no going back. I don't trust anybody or anything. Do you think Mark Zuckerberg really created Facebook, or was it created by the government as a way where people would stupidly and foolishly put down all of their personal information and pictures and everything, and the government has access to all of it. They don't need a warrant. You're sharing it, and they have everything they need to know about you and all the other social media. What do you think? Anyway, so somehow comes the CEO of this company, his thing, blah, blah, blah. And now all of a sudden he's like, you know what? We're going to have some updates. We're going to have some updates on this. Yes. It's going to be safer now. CBS story. Flock CEO apologizes. Oh, does he? Yeah. How can you stop this? Right? How can you actually stop police officers from accessing this? Well, they announced changes. Flock is reducing the default period of time that data will be retained from 30 days to 7 days. So don't worry, they only have the data they spied on you for 7 days and not 30. Wink, wink. You could trust them now. But if the data is tied to an investigation that needs more time, I love this, it can be preserved in a setting it calls evidence mode. So we're going from 30 to 7 days. Unless you put it all in evidence mode, then nothing's ever changed. But we're making changes. Flock said every search of its data will now require a case code to be entered beforehand. But that can be overridden in an emergency. Oh. So again, that change is now optional as well. Flock's customers can also limit which types of offenses outside agencies can search for in its system, like homicide, arson, or assault, they said. And by the end of the year, all of Flock's law enforcement customers are going to have turn on a tool. You love this, right? All their customers, by the end of the year, will have to turn on a tool that aims to flag abnormal search behaviors. they're going to have to turn it on. It'll lock out people until the searches are reviewed by an administrator. Company says about a third of agencies have already turned on the tool. A third. So they're going to have to do this? Are they really? CBS News asked the CEO of Flock, Garrett Langley, if he had a message to any police officer thinking about using Flock to follow someone that's not part of an investigation. That's called spying. Stalking, spying, whatever. He said, quote, "You will get caught, plain and simple. If you try to use this tool illegally, you will get caught." Notice he didn't say misuse it like the rest of the dumb media was saying. Illegally. "And I hope state regulators pass bills making it a criminal offense." He really wants to keep his business, doesn't he? That's right. He wants to keep that business. Oh, man. Do you buy it? Because I don't buy it. Again, you want to search someone, go get a warrant and do it. Not the other way around. And people here in Arizona have had enough. Did you hear what happened in Pinal County? In Pinal County, there was a gentleman that happened to see a Flock camera. And then he decided to back his truck over the Flock camera until it bent to where I guess it couldn't record. Ed Kale, this is Fox 10 Phoenix.
19: "Kept backing up, and I saw it bend back. I saw it looking at the sky, and I said, that's good enough."
20: Pinal County resident Ed Kale says he was arrested and faces a felony criminal damage charge after he used his work truck to bend a surveillance camera toward the sky. Kale says he did it to protest what he calls an invasion of privacy.
19: "Move out here because we want quiet.
18: Yeah.
19: We don't want to cause any trouble. I don't. Now I'm under surveillance."
18: Exactly. Just leave me the hell alone. Now, he was arrested. What's his take on this? Was it worth it?
19: "I'm being punished. So is my business. And you know what? It's worth it. The only thing necessary for evil to be done is for good men to do nothing."
18: Damn right. God bless you, man. This is happening more and more often. I mean, I read a story where somebody basically took a saw and cut down a Flock camera. I'm not encouraging it. I'm saying people have had enough. I'm surprised that man got busted. So in Pinal County, by the way, the sheriff said, "We're not going to renew using Flock cameras." However, the cities and towns in Pinal County, it's up to them if they want to continue it or not. So the game goes on, but public pressure needs to be there. It definitely needs to be there. Maybe they need Flock cameras at WNBA games. You know, you still have the two guys that claim they're now women. They want to try for the WNBA. You got to hear how one of them, Enes Kanter-Freedom, he was an NBA, he was a center. Huge man, big man. He was asked, "When did you realize that you're a woman you want to play in the WNBA?" Wait till you hear his answer. It's coming up. Garrett Lewis with you. It is your Afternoon Addiction.
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22: 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Hey, be quiet. 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S'il vous plaît.
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40: Every hunter knows that the wilderness is full of surprises. 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
41: It never made sense what law enforcement was saying to us. How could she have just gone down there and accidentally died? How could there have been no marks on her?
42: All theories are out there, you know, everything from murder to UFOs to Bigfoot.
40: This season on Blood Trails, we're following the trail of seven cases that start in the field and end in the shadows. where missing persons reports, half-buried evidence, and whispered suspicions blur the line between hunting story and homicide.
1: I just instantly started freaking out, yelling to the world, "What's going on?" I yelled, "Help." I mean, I'm out in the middle of nowhere. I had no idea what was going on.
40: From the frozen woods of Maine to the mountains of Montana, from an archery opener gone wrong in Wisconsin to a father's last walk through the Minnesota deer woods, each story begins with a hunter stepping into the wild, but not all of them come back.
1: You know, you just got an empty feeling. What do you say? He's not here with us. You know, it was tough.
40: I'm Jordan Sillars. Join me as we track the truth through tangled cover and cold case files, where every trail tells a story, and every story leaves its own trail of blood. Blood Trails.
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2: On the night before Halloween in 1975, 15-year-old Martha Moxley was murdered in the Tony Bellhaven neighborhood of Greenwich, Connecticut. She was rich and beautiful and loved by all who knew her. For decades, despite intense media scrutiny, police failed to make an arrest. In 2000, 25 years after Martha's murder, her one-time neighbor, Michael Skakel, was arrested. He'd been 15, like her, at the time of the crime. He was also a cousin of the Kennedys.
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5: It incessantly, all the time. Can you blame her? Jewish mom, that's what happens. So, you know, you can almost play a game. What stupid thing will the WNBA do this weekend? Because it seems like it's always happening, right? I don't know. They're really in it with this whole, we don't want men, because there's an old post from the WNBA where I'll tell you in a minute what they were celebrating, okay? But they don't know what to do because the coaches are like, we want to be inclusive and we believe in trans. And then you get two former NBA players like, we're going to play in that league. They're like, no, but we can't be haters. But no, they don't know what to do. One of the guys, Enos Kanter Freedom. I don't think it's Enos Freedom Kanter. Enos Freedom. He's from Turkey. Because his political views, NBA didn't really want him anymore. Dude is just ripped. Put out a video of him working out, getting ready to do the transformation. It's pretty funny. So he sat down with an old college coach. I think the old Auburn basketball coach. I forget his name. Doesn't matter. But he was asked, when did you realize you wanted to play in the WNBA?
10: So I'm in my couch, obviously watching the WNBA because I love the game. And I was watching the post-game interviews, and one of the players came out and literally said, I welcome trans athletes in my team any day and every day.
5: Oh.
10: And she even said, there's no problem me going against a trans athlete. So I was like, that gave me an idea. I was like, if they don't have any problem with it, why not just go out there and take my shot?
5: Yeah.
10: And try to play basketball in WNBA. I mean, seems like the league itself and plus the players have no problem with it.
5: Exactly. When all of a sudden it happens, now all of a sudden they have an issue. Imagine if it was a real mental case. Like, obviously these two guys don't think they're women. But at this point, who gives a crap? We're making the point for society, right? To protect people, because there are enough people that are either mental or perverts or both, who knows? But can you imagine if it was some nutter? What if it was that guy in Maine? Remember the guy in Maine that was running for Senate? That said he was running for Senate and he's got long hair and he said he qualifies to be a senator because he writes books and sings songs. And then he said that he actually menstruates every month, but he menstruates out of his anus. Dude's got some problems, right? Preparation H might help you there, pal. So, God's, what if that nut job was like, I want to play in the WNBA. I'll bet you they were like, oh, come on. It'll be great. Yes, we welcome you. We welcome you. And now that you have two former NBA players, now these inclusive women are like, I don't know. I'm not sure. Well, now there is, and it's going around social media and the news, a post from, it was called Twitter back then, June of 2021. It was the WNBA. It is from the WNBA's Twitter account. Okay? June, this is, look at the date, June 2nd, 2021. The WNBA praised two guys in high school that apparently claim they're women and beat all the girls in sports. Yeah, they were not upset. They actually praised these two guys. There were two guys that won state titles, multiple state titles and records from girls in 2021. The WNBA tweeted out June 2nd, 2021, our first WCW, I don't even know what the hell that is, of WNBA Pride, I guess it's their award, goes out to Andrea Yearwood and Terry Miller. We see you, we support you, and all of the other trans athletes just trying to compete in the sports they love. So apparently, back then, they didn't have a problem with two guys claiming they're girls, winning easily over girls. But now they have a problem? Brittany Griner. People question Brittany. Story April 28, 2023, Fox News. Brittany Griner backs transgender participation in sports. She said it's a crime to separate someone for any reason. Crime. So what are they going to do now? What will they do now? I will continue drinking beer and eating popcorn and watching because it's fun to me. When, you know, you play stupid games, you win stupid prizes, right? We'll see. Listen, follow me on X and Instagram at Garrett Lewis, Facebook Garrett Lewis Radio over the weekend. Thank you for listening. Thank you, Richie. And I will talk to you Monday at 4. Bye.
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18: Before sailing to the Middle East ahead of the war with Iran, asked if he's worried about the length of deployments, President Trump told reporters,
19: No.
9: Not nearly long enough.
18: Pentagon officials have characterized some reporting about conditions aboard the Lincoln as misrepresented.
11: Fox's Jared Halpern at the White House, while delivering a speech on New York's Long Island, the president said he won't apologize for higher gas prices.
9: You just have to remember that what we're doing is a great service for the world, not only for ourselves, for the world, and we're really doing a great job.
11: This, as Democrats say, the main concern as we head into the midterms is affordability. Luigi Mangione has pled guilty to federal stalking charges in the killing of United Healthcare CEO Brian Thompson.
19: Mangione read from a statement expressing no remorse, admitting, quote, before traveling to New York, I used a 3D printer to make part of a gun. On the morning of December 4, 2024, I shot Mr. Thompson in Manhattan and he died. I knew what I was doing was illegal.
11: Fox's Brian Yenis at Manhattan federal court. Mangione faces life in prison on the federal charges as his lawyers are now seeking to dismiss the state case against him on double jeopardy grounds. He's pled not guilty on state murder charges. A 41-year-old woman from Kentucky in custody after authorities say she vandalized the World War II memorial in Washington, D.C. using red paint. 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
21: I-10 West near 99th Avenue, the carpool lane and left lane both blocked. Backed up from 83rd. Crash in Glendale at 61st Avenue and Glendale. Few lanes now back open finally on I-17 southbound. Only the right lane blocked near Indian School.
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2: Pat and Jeffy for Glenn today. 888-727-BECK. J.D. Vance out talking about socialism. Fraud. Had some interesting things to say.
3: Looking like he's running?
2: Yep.
3: Looking at presidential.
2: He and Marco both lately have been showing the signs.
3: Yes, they have.
2: Of, yep, we're running for president. Yes. So we'll get into that and more coming up in 1 minute. 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Well, it looks a lot like a presidential run is being set up by J.D. Vance. I really think, you know, I think it's pretty obvious that he's going to run in 2028.
3: Yes.
2: And I think Marco Rubio makes a lot of sense to run, too.
3: I know.
2: It would just be... It's be tough to choose between the two of them, right?
3: We talked about this the other day on one of our shows, you have J.D. Vance, and you have Marco Rubio, and you have Ron DeSantis. And those are...
2: We're the only ones that ever talk about Ron DeSantis anymore, but I love him. I think he's great.
3: So, I mean, those three are so strong.
2: Yeah, they are.
3: And who's going to be number two for those guys? Are any of those guys willing to be number two for the other?
2: I don't think so.
3: I think the answer to that is no.
2: No. Mm-hmm. No. I think they're all three beyond that.
3: So, okay. Mm-hmm. And I don't disagree with that. But so then what do we have? We have, and I know we'll get to the JD clips. We'll get to those. But what do we have? Because now we're infighting hard.
2: Mm-hmm.
3: Now, do I think just because we're infighting that gives AOC a better chance? No. But still, I mean, we're just going to tear ourselves apart to get to one of those three? Man, I don't want to do that.
2: It'd be a shame, yeah.
3: Yeah, I don't want to do that.
2: Yeah. And, you know, first of all, JD can't run as second banana. He can't be the vice presidential nominee again. He can't.
3: I mean,
2: he's
3: not going to do that. But he's not going to do it. No way. He's not going to do that. So the only
2: Marco could run with him, but I don't know if he wants to.
3: I mean, he is. I mean, I know that he's not vice president, but he really is kind of like two and a half already. The only guy that's out is DeSantis, and he's kind of lingering, you know, hanging on, kind of still be there. And Florida's great, and I would love for Ron DeSantis just to be the traveling governor. And, you know, apparently some people want him to come to Texas. I want him to go to states
2: that need more help than
3: worse
2: we do.
3: Off than we than
2: I don't
3: us,
2: know Art is, I don't know. I want Texas to stay Texas.
3: And then we need Ron DeSantis.
2: He could help
3: ensure
2: that.
3: Then we need Ron DeSantis for that.
2: Yeah. But here was J.D. Vance and talking about socialism. And, you know, the youth in our country are so drawn to it. And so he's kind of discussing that.
1: Our response to socialism, which is a dangerous and destructive ideology, it's been tried in the past and failed. Our response to that can't be just to ignore the economic concerns that I think are feeding this rising interest in socialism. Yeah. And I guess I would say to that young person that you as an American citizen deserve to have a good life in this country, and you deserve to have a government that is making it easier for you to start a family, for you to afford to get a good education, for you to have a good job, for you to afford a home. And what I would also say is that whilst these things sometimes take a little bit of time, we are already seeing the positive results come from the president's economic policies. We're seeing trillions of dollars of new investment into this country, which means good middle-class jobs for young people, middle-income people all across our country. We're seeing housing prices finally stabilize. They doubled during the Biden administration. They have finally kind of flatlined during the first year and a half of the Trump administration. We also want to get interest rates down, of course, so that young people can afford a home. Right. We want people to be able to afford the good things about this wonderful country that we all live in. And my warning to my fellow Republicans, Will, would be if we don't get this right, don't blame young people for being sympathetic to socialism. We've got to blame ourselves. And I think what is so unique and refreshing about Donald Trump's economic policies is that it's not the same old economic, you know, ideas that you would have heard 30, 40 years ago. He's talking about rebuilding our industrial base, rebuilding the heartland, making our streets safer, making it possible for young people to afford to buy a home. This is how you stop socialism. You don't stop socialism by throwing slogans at people about the free market. As much as I love the free market, you stop socialism by making people's lives better. And that's what we're trying to do every single day.
2: Okay. Yeah. I mean, that makes sense.
3: It does. Some would ask, how's that going?
2: Some would ask that. We've asked that. How is that going?
3: I knew I heard it somewhere.
2: How is that going right now? Again, the gas prices are too high. You know, it's not a good time to ask that question, really, because the prices are high.
3: So we're not going to ask it.
2: And the president said the other day they're falling quickly. Not really. No, that's not really sadly.
3: It's not true in my neighborhood.
2: No.
3: The gas stations that I pass every day.
2: Or the grocery stores, for that matter. I mean, the grocery prices aren't going down, and they're not going to go down until the gas prices go down.
3: And the gas prices aren't going to go down until we get the Strait of Hormuz and the Iran thing straightened out.
2: Indeed. That's exactly
3: so, right. So let's get on that.
2: Yeah.
3: Let's get on that.
2: Yeah.
3: And I know, you know, he certainly believes that the Strait of Hormuz, is ours and is done, and that he said it.
2: And that we're in complete control of it.
3: That's what the man said. And, you know, I believe him.
2: Do you? That we're in complete control
3: of the United States.
2: Of the Strait of Hormuz.
3: The President of the United States.
2: I realize
3: that. We have the strongest Navy in the world. They don't have one.
2: That's true. Well, theirs is at the bottom of the ocean.
3: What about their Air Force?
2: It's completely obliterated.
3: Okay, so we're
2: do they have a nuke?
3: No.
2: However, they keep attacking ships that go through the Strait. And that's a problem.
3: We need to put a stop to that.
2: Yeah.
3: We need to put that needs to stop. No question.
2: Yes.
3: And whoever we're dealing with needs to know that needs to stop. And I was hoping that his threat of the World War II bombing would actually take place.
2: Yeah.
3: Because I think that's what they will understand. Then they will realize, ooh, maybe we do need to stop it.
2: Yeah.
3: Until then, I don't know that that's true.
2: Yeah, they've not received that message yet.
3: Yeah.
2: And they need to.
3: Yeah.
2: That needs to be the message that they clearly understand. But the president has kind of turned this over to Scott Bessent. And I think this strategy now is to make it so difficult for them economically, to destroy them, their economy, to the extent where that brings them to their knees.
3: Which, you know.
2: And maybe that'll work.
3: Maybe it will.
2: I don't know.
3: Maybe it will. But
2: it's going to take a little time, though, I'm afraid. And the problem, really, with the midterms coming up. And again, we've talked about this.
3: Right around the corner.
2: The first states start to vote September 18th. I think there's five that start in September with early voting. And so we don't have a lot of time here to be messing around.
3: Now things need to turn around.
2: Yeah. So I don't know if Bessent can apply that kind of pressure that quickly.
3: Yeah, I don't know. I mean, I appreciate what the president is attempting to do.
2: Yeah.
3: And I want it to work. But
2: I do too. Yeah. I do too. And I appreciate the fact he doesn't like killing people.
3: Right. And that.
2: And he doesn't want us to destroy Iran or their infrastructure, because not only does that hurt the people of Iran, it hurts everybody else too.
3: Yeah.
2: You start bombing Karg Island or whatever we plan to do there, that's going to hurt other countries with the oil situation.
3: Sure.
2: So.
3: And now you
2: that make, doesn't seem ideal.
3: No, it doesn't. But you make the case maybe they could be helping out a little. Those other countries that are so dependent on Karg Island.
2: Yeah.
3: Where are they?
2: Well, they're nowhere.
3: Where are they?
2: Oh, they're not doing anything. They're nowhere doing nothing.
3: Right.
2: That's another problem.
3: I know.
2: And, you know, President Trump has expressed some frustration with that, and he should.
3: And he absolutely
2: because
3: should.
2: We've had nobody with us on this. Nobody.
3: Not Saudi Arabia. I mean, Saudi Arabia is the only one, right?
2: Well, pretty much, yeah. Yeah, they're probably our best ally in this particular situation.
3: Next to maybe Israel?
2: Yeah, and even with Israel, we've had some issues.
3: Yeah, but they're still.
2: But
3: I mean,
2: they are at least
3: a strong ally.
2: Yeah,
3: but
2: yeah,
3: but Israel and Saudi Arabia, boy,
2: but England,
3: there's a couple
2: nowhere to be found. Germany, nowhere to be found. France,
3: Spain,
2: more like an enemy than an ally. Are.
3: Spain actually is.
2: Yeah, they are. Yeah, so it's a difficult one. It's really a tough situation. And, but, you know, we're in it. And the Jeff Fisher theme, once you're in it,
3: you're in it. That's facts are facts.
2: And we're in it right now. But JD also had some things to say about stopping fraud, because that's another important issue. It's not a foreign entanglement, but it's something that we've got to stop here in America, because we're already $40 trillion in debt and we don't want to get further into debt. Here's what he said about stopping fraud.
4: What's the most brazen fraud scam you've seen so far?
5: Oh, well, that's the toughest question I've ever been asked, because so many of these things are so brazen. I really do think that it's hard to top the Medicaid fraud that we saw in the Minneapolis area, where you had primarily Somali immigrants who came to the country, some of whom who didn't even have children, but were billing Medicaid for services provided to autistic children. I mean, it's one thing to engage in fraud. It's one thing to lie about a disorder that your child has when they actually don't have that disorder. But it's something truly extraordinary to actually collect services for children that you don't actually have.
2: Why?
5: So that's got to be at the top of my list. But Will, I got to say, man, while it is hard sometimes to put a stop to the fraud, it's hard to prevent the money from going out the door. And of course, once it's gone out the door, it's very hard to get the money back. Dude. Finding fraud, there's just so much of it. I mean, you asked about this Chinese marriage scheme. There were thousands of people who were actually getting paid money to, like, marry somebody that they had never met before, so that person could get access to American citizenship and all the benefits that come from it. There's all the Medicaid fraud. There's the food stamps fraud. There's the Small Business Administration fraud. There's this gender transition fraud. The unfortunate reality, Will, is that fraud in Washington, D.C. was as common as bad weather, and bad weather is very common in Washington. So we got a problem here. We're fixing that problem, but it's going to take us a long time to root out all this fraud, because there was so much allowed to fester during the Biden administration and really beyond that.
2: Yeah.
3: I mean, they just launched the whitehouse.gov/fraud page, the fraud ledger that you can go to, and it breaks down all the fraud and by different agencies and how much fraud they've uncovered and stopped. Pretty interesting. You know, HHS has uncovered $96.2 billion, stopped $46.1 billion, enforced $30.5 billion. I mean, that's just across the board. That's one department,
2: one agency
3: across the board. Yeah. So, I mean, they're really working on the fraud. Yeah. I mean, that's impressive.
2: Mm-hmm.
3: Let's get it all for sure.
2: Yeah. I would love that.
3: Yeah.
2: That's what Doge was supposed to do.
3: I thought that as well.
2: Yeah.
3: It's funny you say that, because I thought that's what Doge was doing.
2: Yeah. Although, we still have the fraud.
3: And right, we hated Doge.
2: I didn't, but
3: the world hated Doge.
2: Yeah.
3: They were starving. Hundreds of thousands of people died. because of what Doge did.
2: More like some estimates, Jeffy, have that at like 4 million people.
3: Really?
2: Died. Yeah. Yeah, yeah, because of what Doge did. That.
3: Yeah.
2: Yeah. Wow. Just piles of dead bodies everywhere.
3: New bodies they counted.
2: Because, you know, they stopped things like, well, I mean, I can't even get into it. There was so much fraud.
3: There was a lot of fraud that they stopped. And people were very angry about it, I will tell you that.
6: Yep. Americans have been funding the following.
2: Right.
6: $5.5 million to LGBTQ advocacy in Uganda.
2: Okay.
6: $800,000 for transgender people, sex workers, and their clients in Nepal.
2: Nepal. Okay.
6: $3.6 million for LGBTQ activism, free training in pastry cooking, psychosocial counseling,
2: right?
6: A cyber cafe, and the dance focus groups for male prostitutes in Haiti. And $1.1 million to produce gender transformation in diverse social and behavior change report, which advocates again, quote, gender blindness.
2: So you can't survive that. That's why there's so many dead people, because we took away that money.
3: So this is a new way to come at that without dead bodies.
2: Yes.
3: With the with the ledger page on the WhiteHouse.gov
2: site. Yes. Thank heaven, because you don't want any of that going on. I mean, you don't want the dance troupe, the LGBTQ dance troupe in Nepal to be doing without their funds, right?
3: No, you do not.
2: Because it's either they get those funds or they become whores. There's one or the other. We just read that
3: earlier
2: in the week.
3: We did.
2: There's two things they can do. They can do the dance troupe or they can be whores. So
3: there's no in between.
2: No in between. Not in Nepal, anyway.
3: No. Hey.
2: All right. 888-727 Beck. More coming up in 1 minute.
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2: All right. It is Pat and Jeffy for Glenn today. 888-727-BECK. We've got to share with you Abdul Rahman Mohammed El Sayed's sister.
3: Again,
2: she is phenomenal. She was at some, I guess, a socialist conference.
3: Well, they get together.
2: Socialists get together.
3: They get together. They have a conference. I don't know if there was dinner served, drinks served. I don't either. I think it may have just been a panel there for the conference that she was proudly part of.
2: She is every bit as bad as her brother, if not worse. I mean, what a family they are. They're some fun. That's a great American family right there.
3: It is. It is.
2: Wow.
3: Red, white, and blue, and apple pie.
2: Plus the Minnesota Senate nominee, Peggy Flanagan.
3: Oh, she's been
2: talking about trans
3: forever.
2: Kids.
3: Yeah, she's been a nightmare forever.
2: Cow.
3: Yeah.
2: I mean, there is one flabbergasting, mind-numbing situation after another today.
3: Yeah, absolutely.
2: To get into and discuss. Also, we have two new NBA players who have made themselves eligible for the WNBA.
3: Former NBA players.
2: Former NBA.
3: They're in transition.
2: Yeah. Yes. Now they're transitioning.
3: Wow.
2: They both consider themselves

0: Yep.
1: I mean, why wouldn't you be? And it's just they can't allow it. They're just not going to be able to allow it.
0: No, and it's going to be interesting. They're going to have to set their liberal sensibilities, their progressive side. They're going to have to push that away.
1: Yep.
0: And make the right decision for their dumb league. And that's only biological females can play in this league. We'll see if that happens. But that and so much more coming up.
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20: Trump's visit was also geared towards boosting Republican Essex County Executive Bruce Blakeman's campaign for governor. Luigi Mangione pleaded guilty Friday to federal stalking charges in the killing of United Healthcare CEO Brian Thompson.
21: After the hearing, Mangione's lawyers continued to defend him, even mentioning his supporters while making no mention of the Thompson family.
20: Prosecutors are seeking life in prison. Defense attorney

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2: A crash on I-17 southbound near Northern Avenue. The right lane, it's blocked. This is an accident involving a motorcycle. Still have that right lane blocked on I-17 southbound at Indian School, causing backups from Peoria.
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0: And listen to this subheadline. It says, since late April, the Spanish government has allowed undocumented migrants a path out of legal limbo. Listen to this. Making Spain a beacon to the global left. They later characterized this as an antidote to policies pursued by MAGA-style leaders. Now, this is how it started. How it's ending is yesterday. The result. How stupid do a lot of them feel right now?
1: You know, look, here's the same. Here's exactly the same thing that is happening all over Europe. It's happening here in America, and it is this red-green alliance. Red for the socialist left, green for the color of Islam, and the political Islamists that that fly that flag. Okay, the two don't want the same kind of world, and I don't know what it is that you can't see here. But they will both talk about healthcare and schools and racism and wages and all of this stuff. But what's missing? What's missing in Sweden? What's missing in America? What's missing in Canada? What's missing in Germany? What's missing in England? What's missing? What's missing? In fact, it's not just missing. There have been story after story after story now that they are intentionally deleting it. They refuse to talk about it at all. And that is the rights of women. The rights of gay people. The right to leave a religion or mock a religion or draw a cartoon. Nobody's talking about that. In fact, the Red-Green Alliance is telling its own members not to talk about that because it will hurt the alliance. Well, if you are gay, you are trans, you're bi, whatever it is. Do you think they're going to protect you?

0: Red Riding Hood. And Grandma is a wolf and is going to eat you. I mean, I just don't get it. You know, in 1980, the communists couldn't win. In 1980 in Iran, communists couldn't win a single seat. In 1983, they start to criticize the Ayatollah Khomeini on the decision to push war into Iraq. And that's when he was like, oh, really? I'm going to start rounding you people up. More than 1,000 of them hitting the party leadership. And anybody who was in the army that was sympathetic to the Marxist and the left, the party's first secretary was put on television and he had to denounce himself as a spy and a traitor. 163 of his colleagues died under torture, hung. The greatest party
1: happened. Yeah, mm-hmm. Let's make that happen. Mm-hmm. In our daily look at AI, Anthropic is going to watermark content created by its AI models, including Claude, with invisible tags to comply with the new EU regulations. They didn't do this out of the goodness of their heart, aimed at making AI-generated content easier to identify. Anthropic was going to watermark text by its models. The AI maker confirmed the water making update. So EU AI Act transparency code took effect August 2nd. It requires AI companies to mark AI generated or edited content in a way other systems can identify them. And it's not clear at this point how much editing needs to happen to remove the watermark. I'm sure people are busy trying as we speak. We have asked, Anthropic did not clarify any of that. The company noted that watermarking will apply to different products, all of the Claude platform, Claude Code, Claude Cowork, and Claude Tag. Platforms are now rushing to watermark all their AI-generated content because of the EU platform. Suno said that it's going to mark tracks created on its platform. Substack teamed up with Panagram to flag AI-generated content. The CEO of Substack called out Claude phishing used for people using AI to generate content. So there's plenty of companies: Black Forest Labs, Google, Meta, Microsoft, OpenAI, and Synthesia have committed to adhering to the EU's code. I didn't see anywhere where it said that they're going to do that here. It's where, you know, that it's going to be everywhere, or if it's just under the EU's plan. You know what I mean?
2: Mm-hmm.
1: So, okay, you know, we can tell, sure, we believe you. You're going to do everyone. Absolutely. I trust you that you're going to let us know. Every time. Hail to the victors. Beginning in the fall of next year, 2027, the University of Michigan's College of Literature, Science, and the Arts will not put grades on students' transcripts from their first semester. The transcript will indicate whether the student passed or received no credit for each course, but will not include a letter grade. The first semester grade covering pilot program is intended to help students start strong and curb the mental health crisis unfolding among college-age individuals. University professors beg for a return of the standardized test as students can't do basic math. We hear teachers all the time that are upset that they've had to pass students through to get them through high school, and now the colleges are paying for that because students can't read or write. The University of Michigan joins four other American universities that have similar programs, including MIT, Caltech, Swarthmore College.
3: MIT and Caltech are doing that?
1: That's correct. Johns Hopkins University had a similar policy from 1971 until they eliminated it in 2017. So,
3: wow,
1: we finally stopped.
3: But that's only for the first semester of freshmen.
1: First semester of the freshmen.
3: For all of those schools?
1: Yeah.
3: Okay. So it's kind of a transitional period, sort of.
1: Yeah, they want the students. You know, the mental health crisis is going on, Pat.
3: I didn't realize that until now.
1: And if you go to the University of Michigan and get a C,
3: mm-hmm. you're in a crisis.
1: You're done for.
3: Yeah.
1: I mean, the LSA at University of Michigan is the largest of the 19 schools and colleges. They had 3,521 first-year students last year. So there's a lot of kids. heading in there. And apparently they're still going to receive grades, but the instructor feedback in every course for the first semester, but those grades are not going to show up anywhere. You're not going to be able to see them anywhere. And we also have a conflict of interest for a Supreme Court judge. Oh, boy. And I tell you what, apparently Justice Samuel Alito, they found out that Alito made somewhere between $400,000 and $2.9 million from fossil fuel investments between 2005 and 2024.
3: Oh, wow.
1: Oh, boy. That could be a problem because there's the SCOTUS. They're expected to hear a case on whether subnational governments, in this case, the city of Boulder, Colorado, can sue oil and gas companies.
3: And he's making money from an oil and
1: gas
3: company.
1: They want to sue Suncor Energy and ExxonMobil for contributing to climate change. So that's a problem. That right-wing lunatic had investments in fossil fuel investments. Wow. He better recuse himself right now.
3: He probably will.
1: He's probably going to have to.
3: Yeah. I mean, Alito likes to avoid even the appearance, I think. And so I wouldn't be surprised if he recused himself. I mean,
1: and those are some pretty sweet investments. I'm glad I should have invested in them myself.
3: Seems to be going well.
1: No doubt.
3: Yeah.
1: That's your Chewing the Fat Five. Please subscribe to Chewing the Fat with Jeff Fitcher podcast, available wherever you get your podcasts. And you can hear my daily Fat Five during the Pat Gray Unleashed program, daily 7 to 9 Eastern, right before this show.
3: 888-727-BECK.
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7: Should be reopened shortly. I-17 southbound at Indian School. Still have the right lane blocked. Big accident there tonight. And you're tapping the brakes back at Peoria. I-17 southbound near Northern Avenue. Right lane remains blocked. This is a motorcycle crash there. On
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21: In the history of cinema, few films have been as successful as The Godfather. Francis Ford Coppola's gangster epic set a new standard, not just for movies about the mafia, but for movies in general. Although, if you talk to the people who made it, The Godfather's prospects for success were far from assured. In fact, before its release, they were pretty bleak.
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37: With this whole Fauci deal, mm-hmm. with what was happening, and he was basically could not do the gain of function in the United States anymore.
1: Correct.
37: If he turns around and gives the contract to a foreign company mm-hmm. that's doing it overseas in their base country, doesn't this fall into the category of basically espionage? Because he's aiding a foreign government that's considered a threat to our government.
3: I don't know that it falls into the espionage category, but right. it definitely falls into, criminal activity.
1: Yes.
3: There's no question about that.
1: We know that he was absolutely, giving funds to those labs, knowing that they were going to give that funds to another lab mm-hmm. that was going to do the gain of function.
3: Mm-hmm.
1: He damn well knew that.
3: He knew that.
1: Absolutely knew that.
3: Yeah. And that's why, that is why he deflected all the attention away from the lab and said it was the wet market.
1: Yeah.
3: It was the bat soup that was responsible for the virus and all of that.
1: The whole thing, that's all it was.
3: Because he didn't want you looking over here at the lab that he was funding. So, yeah. I mean, the guy should be, he should be tried. He should be in prison. He's not going to be.
1: No,
3: nothing will ever come of it.
1: I mean, they're trying their damnedest. I know they're trying to, you know, if the auto pen.
3: I mean, at least Rand Paul is trying his damnedest. Right. He's really done an incredible
1: yes,
3: job.
1: He has.
3: On this.
1: And they're trying to I love the auto pen angle, but
3: yeah,
1: it's not going to happen. President Biden has already said that he knew all about them and that they that's my signature. So they're valid.
3: Mm-hmm.
1: We could make fun of it and be mad about it, but they're valid.
3: Yeah, I suppose.
1: According
3: I don't know
1: to our rules.
3: I guess that remains to be seen. But the fact is, the underlying point is nothing's ever going to come of it. Because it never does.
1: I mean, Fauci's an evil guy. And that's who he is.
3: And he's done a lot over the years. Yes. It's not just with COVID either. You go clear back to the HIV AIDS stuff in the 80s. I mean, yeah. He's been a problem for a really long
1: He'll
3: time.
1: He'll face his own wrath.
3: After this life.
1: Yes.
3: Then maybe something will happen.
1: Yeah, absolutely.
3: I don't know. Clear back is on.
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11: ...would be, and says he went to Manhattan with the intention to shoot him. Jamie McDonald, U.S. Attorney for the Southern District of New York, says his office will seek a sentence of life in prison.
12: This was not a spontaneous act of violence. It was deliberate, calculated, and premeditated.
11: Mangione's attorney, Karen Agnifilo, is now seeking to have the New York State case against her client thrown out.
13: We just filed our motion in state court explaining why the state charges must be dismissed under New York's double jeopardy protections.
11: Federal sentencing is set for December 18th.
14: Fox's Tanya J. Powers in New York City. A 41-year-old woman from Kentucky under arrest after authorities say she vandalized the World War II memorial using red paint. If convicted, Melissa Ferris faces up to 10 years in prison and $250,000 in fines. A midterm election pitch from President Trump highlighting lower crime rates.
15: The president traveled to his home state, New York, to rally with law enforcement on Long Island.
16: We ended the war on police, and we declared a very strong war on crime.
15: President Trump is touting new statistics from the FBI showing last year had the single largest year-to-year drop in violent crime since FBI records began in 1936.
14: Fox's Jared Halpern at the White House. The FBI statistics show crime rates have gone down following a surge during the pandemic. The president claims the plummeting crime rate is due to his border policy and sending the National Guard into some cities. The Army has temporarily stopped all Apache helicopter training flights after the deadly crash in Texas that killed two service members. 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
17: 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It was chasing the raccoon. So is the raccoon still inside with the cat? They're having babies. Oh, dear. But to answer your question, Frankie can be...
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20: Murdering his wife and son.
22: A change of venue is necessary to protect the defendant's constitutional rights.
20: McCaslin did not state which county the trial would be moved to yet, but she also granted the motion for independent testing of DNA found underneath wife Maggie Murdaugh's fingernails. Jessica Rosenthal, Fox News.
14: The city of Akron, Ohio has fired a police officer who shot and killed a 15-year-old and has settled a lawsuit with his family. Mayor Shamas Malik says Officer Devon Fields was fired for multiple policy violations. The city has agreed to pay $4.75 million to the family of Jasmir Tucker, who was shot and killed in November 2024. Police have said Tucker was carrying a loaded gun when he was shot. A grand jury decided against indicting the officer nearly a year ago. Americans were spending less last month.
23: There was a big pullback in shopping and spending last month. Retail sales declined in July. Economists were expecting a slight increase, and the numbers are down across the board. Overall, retail sales dropped 0.6%, down 0.3% excluding autos, and down 0.2% excluding autos and gasoline. The drop could reflect people shopping for back to school and other needs earlier in the summer because Amazon's Prime Day sale and competing discounts were in June, and shopping was propped up earlier this year by tax refunds. Ginny Cosella, Fox News.
14: Italian police say they've recovered 3 stolen artworks by Renoir, Cezanne, and Matisse worth millions that were taken from a private museum near Parma. I'm Lisa Lacera. This is Fox News.
24: I will
0: buy a WNBA franchise, my team will be Trans. Clay Travis and Buck Sexton. We will not lose a single game. 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

0: 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Hmm.
1: Glenn Beck is on.
2: We're going to share with you this story Jeffy just found from May of a CIA agent who's in a little bit of hot water. But this is something I can't believe we haven't heard.
3: I don't remember talking about this story.
2: I don't think we did.
4: At all. I don't think I saw that story.
3: It's unbelievable.
2: We'll get into that and tell you about that. Also, we got to get into what's going on in Minnesota, too, with the voting situation. James O'Keefe stumbled into something that's incredible. Mind-boggling.
3: Yeah, it's mind-boggling.
2: We'll get into that as well. Coming up in 1 minute, one of the easiest mistakes to make when buying a house is assuming you're only buying a house. You're buying not just the house. 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Right. I don't know how. I haven't heard this story anywhere.
3: I've reread this thing twice now because it's so unbelievable. I mean, I cannot believe that we did not talk about this story.
2: I didn't even see it, let alone not talk about it.
3: I mean, it's dated May. It's an AP story.
2: That's amazing. So, a CIA agent who's run into some problems.
3: A senior CIA official with top secret level clearance.
2: All right.
3: Accused of stealing hundreds of gold bars. Worth more than $40 million.
2: $40 million.
3: And, a lot of it was stashed at his home. He was arrested. David Rush was arrested and charged with criminal theft of public money.
2: Okay.
3: He lives in Virginia, so that's where he was arrested. From November to March, so this would have been in 2025, right, and 2026, Rush requested and received a significant quantity of foreign currency and tens of millions of dollars in gold bars.
2: Jeez.
3: For work-related expenses.
2: What? So he just asked for it.
3: Yeah.
2: And the CIA sent him. How many? How many
3: Apparently,
2: gold bars? Tell us how many gold bars it was that they found at his home.
3: Well, more than 300 gold bars were
2: 300 gold
3: were
2: bars
3: seized
2: worth $40 million.
3: Yeah, that's correct.
2: Plus, he had $2 million in cash, right?
3: $2 million in U.S. currency and some 35 luxury watches. Many of them Rolexes. Jeez.
2: My gosh! Did he requisition those as well from the CIA?
3: Probably. And he had foreign currency as well.
2: I have got this to get involved with the CIA somehow.
3: So, right?
2: How do I requisition resources from the CIA? That's a good gig.
3: There's no doubt about that.
2: Jeez.
3: So they think that he, embezzled, stole, and knowingly converted a thing of value of the United States for his personal use.
2: Yeah.
3: That's what they're charging him with. And they're, the FBI is working with the CIA and the Department of Justice in the investigation.
2: He must have been saying this was for some kind of,
3: covert operation.
2: Covert, sure.
3: And it very well operation. May have been. I mean, how do we know that it wasn't?
2: Yeah, I don't know.
3: I mean, I don't know. Did he requisition, if they seized 300 gold bars, did he requisition 400? And he's already run through another 100? I mean, I don't know. We certainly haven't heard anything progress with this case, have we? Since May?
2: No.
3: Right. That's what I'm saying. He's just sitting in.
2: Haven't heard a word about
3: it. Is he just sitting in jail or?
2: I don't know. Incredible.
3: So, the FBI affidavit also notes that Rush appears to have lied for years.
2: No.
3: About his education and military background.
2: Oh.
3: They found that he had falsely claimed to be a Navy pilot.
2: Okay.
3: That he graduated from Clemson University in South Carolina and Rensselaer Polytechnic Institute,
2: you
3: RPI,
2: nailed
3: New York. Thank you.
2: Nice.
3: Thank you.
2: Nice job.
3: I didn't graduate from Rensselaer.
2: No.
3: Instead, they found he had enlisted in the Navy. He was actually in the Navy in 1997.
2: Okay.
3: And then served in the U.S. Navy Reserves from 2004 until 2015.
2: But he wasn't a pilot, right?
3: He was honorably discharged as a lieutenant. It doesn't appear that he underwent any evaluations as a pilot during that time. And he didn't attend either college.
2: Wow. Does the CIA check any of your credentials that are listed on your resume?
3: I guess not.
2: Seriously, how does that happen?
3: I don't know.
2: You know, it's kind of like the Catch Me If You Can guy.
3: Yeah.
2: Whatever his name was, I can't remember.
3: Yeah, whatever. I mean, he's working for the government. He's out there.
2: You know, you almost have a little bit of admiration for somebody who can present themselves like this to where they're so confident and they're so commanding a presence that they just believe you. Yeah, I graduated from Clemson. And you pull all of that stuff off, and then you requisition 300 gold bars from your bosses at the CIA, and they just send it to you.
3: Yeah, I'm gonna.
2: All right, here it is.
3: And I'm gonna need $2 million in cash on top of that as well.
2: Not to mention millions in foreign currency because I'm working on something really big.
3: I can't talk about it. I can't talk about it.
2: No, I can't tell you. I'd have to kill you if I did.
3: I don't want
2: to
3: do that.
2: I don't want to do that.
3: It's amazing. Look, I'm going to say this out loud, and I shouldn't because now it's out there.
2: Mm-hmm.
3: But the movie should be already written for this.
2: No kidding. That's a great story. Great story.
3: We should write it today.
2: Yeah,
3: actually, because I've already got a title for it. I should.
2: And apparently he wasn't selling state secrets
3: There's certainly no charges to that.
2: Yeah.
3: No, I don't.
2: Just enriching himself.
3: But is he?
2: From the CIA.
3: But is he? Or are they just pissed that they didn't know he didn't go to college and they got hoodwinked by him and maybe he was actually working the case?
2: Well, if he had a legitimate case, I don't think they'd be charging him.
3: Okay. Okay.
2: I don't know. Pretty amazing.
3: I will certainly say that if I'm David Rush's attorney, he was working a case.
2: Well, yes. Yeah. No question about
3: that. But everybody's tight-lipped now. The story says that his attorney was no comment. The FBI was no comment.
2: Well, the CIA's got to be embarrassed at that.
3: Yeah.
2: I mean, that's a black mark on their record.
3: Oh, my gosh.
2: Are you kidding me? You just sent somebody tens of millions of dollars worth of gold and cash and foreign currency and Rolex watches,
3: right?
2: And you were completely duped,
3: and you were hoodwinked by the whole thing.
2: Wow.
3: Like, who's
2: that's an embarrassment.
3: Just him being a CIA agent is an embarrassment.
2: Yeah,
3: not knowing his history.
2: Yeah,
3: yeah. And but
2: you couldn't even check to see if he went to Clemson.
3: So my question is,
2: wow.
3: I have another question. How many CIA senior agents are requesting gold bars and cash from around the world and receiving them?
2: No questions asked, apparently. That's, I mean,
3: come on now. Hey, JD Vance, where's the fraud?
2: No kidding.
3: I know you're worried about the guy that's saying he has kids that doesn't have kids is the worst, but come on now.
2: It just makes you wonder how much of that is going on. Because he can't be the only one, right?
3: Right. I mean, if this.
2: Wow.
3: If my man, David Rush figured out the way to requisition gold bars, cash,
2: watches.
3: Maybe he spent can you get a Rolex watch with a gold bar? I was just asking for a friend. Can I just walk in
2: and plunk down the gold bar?
3: I want that watch there.
2: Wow.
3: Can that happen?
2: Not sure how that works, but.
3: Well, you do that with the cash. But I don't know if they didn't say that he requisitioned $2 million in cash, or he requisitioned $4 million in cash, and they only found $2 million. They didn't say any of that. It was just what they found when they
2: showed up at his house
3: and his office. So,
2: I'd love to hear more details.
3: I doubt we ever will.
2: Probably not.
3: I feel like this story.
2: Because again, that's an embarrassment to them. That's a huge embarrassment.
3: Yes.
2: Oof.
3: And I don't know how, I mean, the story obviously was somewhere out there. It's an AP story, made it in May. But I don't, I mean, I just
2: kind of flew under the radar,
3: it
2: though.
3: Popped up on this, it popped up on a website that I go to from time to time. And
2: so we're hoping like, that it's actually accurate.
3: It, might, like it might be a story. Fake AP story. Yeah. It's, that's possible too. Never mind.
2: Speaking of mind numbing situations, James O'Keefe is on another undercover operation, this time in Minnesota. And it's because of this, you know, voter ID thing that is so horrible to ask people to bring an ID to the voting booth.
3: Well, you can't.
2: Because you can't. You can't. No women would ever be able to vote again. No minority would ever be able to vote. No women or minorities have IDs. And heaven forbid you ask them for a birth certificate. What?
3: To vote?
2: You want a unicorn too while I'm at it? That's how they act.
3: That is how they act.
2: Like it's the most outrageous situation ever. And it's interesting because what I've noticed throughout my life is that women do, in fact, have IDs.
3: Wait, what?
2: And so do minorities. Is that weird? You'll see minorities on a pretty regular basis driving cars, which normally means they've got some form of ID,
3: like
2: a driver's license. Yeah, it's possible. But this is why, again, this is why 84% of Americans are in favor of the SAVE Act.
3: Well, we don't have the votes, and I'm almost sick of you talking about it.
2: Do you think John Thune can count to 50? No.
3: No.
2: He can't.
3: No, well, actually, I think he can. He can count to 50. I can count. I have the numbers. If President Trump wants to come down here and try to get figure it out, he can welcome to. John, that's your job.
2: Yeah.
3: That's what you were elected for.
2: He's just not willing to do it.
3: Yes. I'm sorry, Senator Thune.
2: But check this out. James O'Keefe and a friend go into the polling place, and they don't have any ID, but it goes beyond that. Check this out.
1: Well, if you're all in the same precinct,
4: yes,
1: and you are already registered, which looks like you are, then you can vouch for them as ID for them.
4: Oh, good.
2: Wait, what?
4: She says to me, I say, they do not need ID. She says, you are the ID.
5: He is the ID.
4: See, I am the ID.
5: And no ID needed. I just vouch for them.
1: Well, you're the ID.
5: I am
2: you
5: the ID.
2: That's good.
5: How many people may I vouch for?
1: Eight.
5: I
1: thought it was six.
5: I can vouch for eight people. Eight people. No ID. We come right back. Thank you.
6: Most poll workers we visited were willing to let us vouch with no questions asked, even when presented with the most absurd situation imaginable. While other poll workers did take issue with our investigation, revealing their awareness that something about this vouching system.
3: Yes. So, and to also say, they were dressed as Muslims.
2: Right, yeah, for those listening on radio. One of them was in a complete burqa with just
3: the eyes
2: the opening for his eyes so he could see out. So they had no idea who that person was.
3: James was in a white robe and had the imam hat on.
2: Yeah.
3: Which you can't, I mean.
2: So, and that's why he can vouch for others? What?
3: Well, yeah.
2: Wait, what? So even he, who they were allowing to vouch for the others, didn't have to show an ID.
3: Right. He's the ID.
2: Why?
3: Because he's the imam.
2: And do they know that for a fact?
3: He's wearing the outfit. He's the imam.
2: Yeah, you couldn't fake that. You can't fake
3: you can't.
2: And
3: you can't get those hats and robes just anywhere. My gosh.
2: Well, except you can. But don't worry about that.
3: She just doesn't want to fight. She doesn't want to fight because she's afraid that if she says, oh, I need ID to the Muslim imam, there's going to be a big fight. And on top of which, she doesn't care. She need, you know, I thought the people that worked at the polling stations were trained. Obviously, they need more training.
2: I would think so, yeah.
3: Yeah.
2: Yeah, that's got to make you feel good about the election process.
3: It does.
2: These kinds of things we're told from the left never happen. That never happens. Oh, you're being ridiculous. Nobody would do this. Fraud doesn't happen.
3: Right.
2: During the election. Huh. Is that right?
3: Right.
2: But this guy can walk into the voting place and he can vouch for eight people.
3: What is it? Six?
2: Why? Since when is that a thing?
3: Is it six or eight?
2: Yeah, it's eight. It's eight.
3: Okay.
2: All right. How do we know it's not 80? Why is it six or eight? Does that end?
3: Every imam that comes in gets eight people. Jeez. Nine counting himself, right? So he gets to vouch for eight plus himself.
2: If that doesn't make you concerned about our process, I don't know what will.
3: Now, many states will tell you that's a freak
2: occurrence.
3: It's an anomaly.
2: And of course, I'm sure it's not. I'm sure. He did say some polling places didn't allow
3: it. Yeah. And look, every polling station I've gone to in Texas, I've gone to, I don't know, I think three different ones since I've lived here. And they ask for
2: ID.
3: I show my ID.
2: You need to show your driver's license.
3: I show my ID, I vote.
2: Yeah, right. But in Minnesota, you don't have to do that. And you can even vouch for eight other people just because you're you.
3: And look, everybody that was coming into the polling stations here, at least in Texas, everybody that was in line, you know, in front of me and behind me all had their ID out, which makes it kind of like you said, that people do have their IDs.
2: Yeah, they do. That's why it's such a popular act. That's why it's so popular to have to show your ID at the polling place so that we know you're an American citizen. Yeah. There's almost nobody who's against that.
3: It makes no sense. I mean, when you show your ID for a million other things.
2: Yeah.
3: Million other things.
2: In order to get a Blockbuster video card, you had to show your ID.
3: Right.
2: It's incredible. All right, 888-727-BECK, more in 1 minute.
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2: It is Pat and Jeffy for Glenn today. 888-727-BECK. If that doesn't boggle your mind what we just saw from James O'Keefe in Minnesota, I don't know what will boggle.
3: It's a problem. It's a problem.
2: You think?
3: It's a problem.
2: Yeah, that's a big problem. I don't know if it's just because they appeared to be Muslim that they didn't push him a little bit.
3: And maybe the full documentary has a white guy come up and do the same thing.
2: It'd be interesting to see.
3: That would be.
2: Because we have no idea how many non-citizens are voting in our elections.
3: Right. Right
2: now. How many dead people are voting in our elections. There's no way to tell, but you know it's some.
3: Absolutely. That's evidence in and of itself.
2: Yeah.
3: That it's some.
2: Yeah. And what is it?

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14: 75-mile-per-hour wind gusts, 8 to 12 inches of rainfall are possible, up to 20 inches of rain possible in mountainous areas. The White House asking the Supreme Court to allow construction of its ballroom project to continue while it appeals a lower court's order to stop the work.
15: The president's solicitor general argues the injunction issued by the lower court is extraordinary and unlawful as it halts construction on an integrated military complex.
14: That's Fox's Jared Halpern reporting. 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
16: Ouch. 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
13: 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For people. Guaranteed human.
16: Welcome to it. This is just mind-boggling territory for me. I mean, again, it's one of those things where there's just not words in the English language that are adequate to describe the frustration, the anger, the lunacy of this situation where you can walk into a voting place and you can vouch for eight other people and you don't even have, the voucher doesn't even have to show ID.
17: Right.
16: How's that possible? How can that be? There's something wrong, and that needs to be fixed. And for some reason, I guess it can't be done in the Senate. U.S. Senate can't make it happen where you could maybe fix that problem.
17: I'm sorry. I was about, I was requisitioning 300 gold bars.
16: Oh, okay.
17: I wasn't listening. What were you saying?
16: I forget. Let's go to Colleen in Tennessee. Colleen, welcome to the Glenn Beck Program with Pat and Jeffy.
18: Good morning.
16: Morning.
18: I am a former Minnesota resident, and about 12 years ago when I was voting there in a local election, I witnessed a small bus, like a small school bus, pull up to the polling place, which was at a public housing complex, and a Muslim gentleman came out, vouched for the entire bus.
16: Jeez.
18: And when he gave the polling, they were in front of me in line. When he gave the address for each of these people, he gave a name and the address that we were standing in, just gave different apartment numbers for all of these people. He assisted all of them in voting. They got back on the bus and they left.
16: Wow.
17: Jeez.
16: So not when only did he vouch for them, but he helped them vote?
18: Yeah, they didn't speak any English.
16: Wow.
18: That's and when incredible. I asked, why did they come on a bus if they all live in this building? The poll worker said, we're not allowed to ask.
16: Wow.
18: And the accusations have been in Minnesota for many years. This was about 12 years ago.
17: Right.
18: That they go from polling place to polling place in these buses, and they pay these people, and they vote over with the same people.
17: Yeah,
18: I have no
17: idea.
18: I don't know. I can't say. Well,
16: yeah.
18: But there's nothing to stop them. Nothing to stop them whatsoever. The poll workers aren't even allowed to ask. No one has to show any kind of ID whatsoever. Not even the person doing the vouching.
16: Wow. I can't understand how that's a thing.
17: The person you saw doing the vouching. No, don't go anywhere yet. The person not doing the vouching, was he wearing an I-Man hat?
18: No.
16: Whatever.
17: No.
16: But okay.
17: Okay.
16: So he
17: you.
16: Wasn't even wearing the Imam hat, and he was
17: the Imam
16: still hat. The voucher.
17: Yeah.
16: All right. Thanks, Colleen. And apparently, this is legal. I looked up the situation for a registered voter can vouch for your residency in Minnesota. The process is known officially as vouching.
17: And it's official.
16: It's used during same-day voter registration.
17: Okay.
16: So all you have to, and again, not even
17: same
16: the
17: day
16: voucher,
17: voter registration.
16: Not even the voucher has to show ID. So what are you basing any of it on? Wow, that is staggering. I don't know what you do about that when you can't even get John Thune to put this thing to a vote to get this SAVE Act passed in America so we could clean up some of this.
17: We need it desperately.
16: Wow. Well, it never happens. What you're talking about, that never happens. Really? It's apparently happening all the time. Colleen just talked about 12 years ago.
17: Right.
16: It was happening.
17: Right. Right. That's why it's so embedded now in Minnesota. I mean, they've been doing it for so long.
16: For so long. It's just second nature to them now.
17: Think of the millions of dollars that have gone fraudulently to those Minnesota residents.
16: Yeah.
17: Holy cow. I mean, we're just seeing the tip of the iceberg now.
16: And they don't make any secret about it.
17: No. I mean, look. There were videos out long before Nick Shirley came along, and nobody paid any attention.
16: Mm-hmm.
17: And thankfully for Nick Shirley, at least someone started paying attention when he posted his videos.
16: I think the key to that was the Leering Center.
17: Yeah.
16: Because
17: that was great.
16: If they had,
17: it was a good move on his part.
16: If they hadn't misspelled the name of the center, if it would have been Learning Center, nobody would have paid attention to that either.
17: You're probably right.
16: But that was a great hook, and so that stuck.
17: Yeah.
16: And I hear it called Leering Center every time somebody mentions it.
17: Yeah.
16: So.
17: That was it. You're right.
16: So great that he was able to.
17: Yeah, I mean, thankfully.
16: Put this into the national psyche.
17: For him. Yeah.
16: Yeah.
17: Yeah, it was great.
16: Really good job by him. Also in Minnesota, they have a Senate nominee, Peggy Flanagan, who...
17: Oh, she's running for Senate, not governor.
16: Yeah, she's running for Senate. And
17: even better.
16: She's got some great feelings about trans kids. Here's what she had to say.
4: Because let's be clear.
16: All right.
4: This is life-affirming and life-saving health care.
16: No.
4: When our children tell us who they are, it is our job as grown-ups to listen and to believe them.
16: Pause it for a second. So if your child says, I'm an astronaut, you should believe that. If he says, I'm a fireman and I'm putting out fires, that's why I've sprayed water all over the living room here. And TV was on fire.
17: Good little Timmy.
16: Right?
17: Thank you.
16: This is so ridiculous. So if your 10-year-old comes to you, your 10-year-old boy comes to you and says, you know what, I feel like I might be a girl, then you should listen to that and you should indulge that and I guess take action on that from this 10-year-old because he'll never change his mind. His mind's obviously made up. He's 10. He's had 10 years to think about this.
17: Yeah.
16: So obviously he's a girl. We need to cut off body parts. How stupid is this?
17: I mean, it's...
16: Wow. How dangerous is it?
17: Well, when you start talking about medical procedures, it's absolutely dangerous, and these people are out of their minds for that. I mean, I could even maybe go as far as saying, you know, if Timmy thinks he's a girl, you let Timmy wear a dress for a day because tomorrow he's going to want to be the fireman,
16: mm-hmm.
17: right? But when you start talking about medical procedures, and then you're out of your mind. The kid is 10.
16: When you start giving them medication.
17: Yeah.
16: No. When they have chemical crap, castration.
17: You're the one with the problem.
16: When
17: that starts to happen.
16: Yeah. It's just insanity.
17: The child should not be dependent on you.
16: She had more to say about this.
17: Oh, yeah. Yeah. Yeah. Yay.
4: That's what it means to be a good parent.
16: No.
17: No. No.
16: No. It's the opposite.
17: I wonder if she has any children. I know she's an Ojibwe activist.
16: Oh, yeah. And I guess she is pretty Ojibwe, though.
17: Yeah. Right? Oh, yeah. Oh,
16: this is not like an Elizabeth Warren situation.
17: No, it is not. She was born into, I think, an indigenous and Irish family.
16: Yeah. Okay.
17: She's a member of the Ojibwe and a member of the White Earth Nation.
16: Me too.
17: Yeah.
16: Me too. I think we can all relate to that. Right.
17: So, right.
16: Mm-hmm.
17: Right. So I don't know that she actually has any children, which would be wonderful if she did, wouldn't it?
16: Yeah. And especially if they got any concerns about, you know, who they are and what they want to do, because they should know exactly right now what they want to be. And if they say they're a different gender, then by golly, start the process right then and there. That's part of being a good parent. What's the matter with you? El Sayed's sister, Abdul Rahman Mohammed El Sayed, has a sister, and she goes to she's a professor at the University of Chicago. And just to give you an idea how wonderful this family is and what solid Americans they are, listen to what she had to say. I guess this was this last year?
17: 2025.
16: Yes, okay. It was 2025. She's wearing a mask still, which tells you a lot.
17: Boy, it sure does. They all are. All right. We see a couple people there and they're wearing masks. So yeah. It must be a mandate.
16: 5 years after the pandemic, she's still wearing a mask.
17: Well, stuff lingers.
16: Yeah, it does.
17: Stuff lingers.
16: It does. And here she is.
14: The University of Chicago. It's evil. No. Like,
16: oh,
14: you know,
16: evil?
14: It's a colonial
16: Pause
14: landlord.
16: For just a
14: like,
16: sec. By the way, she's at the University of Chicago right now, and she works there.
17: As a professor.
16: So she's working for this evil colonial
17: landlord
16: right now. All right, go ahead.
14: The University of Chicago, it's evil. Like, you know, it's a colonial landlord. Yeah. Like, why would I put any of my political energy into this space? And I kind of had a little bit of disdain for like people who spent a lot of time doing that. And the genocide really collapsed that and made me realize that, two things. One is that, well, my students needed me. So it was like, oh, I actually have to organize here to take care of my students who I do care about. But I also realized, and I think this is a lesson, this is a painful lesson that a lot of us in the Palestine Solidarity Movement have been learning, is that we don't have power. We can shift the moral authority all we want. We've won the moral question. Like, the imperative that we've had. We done. Check. Like,
16: no.
14: Put Palestine in the national consciousness. We did it. Make people sympathetic to Palestine, teach the history. We did it. Like, now you have white boys on the north side of Chicago being like, hey, man, free Palestine. I'm like, okay. Now, did not see it coming. Glad it's here. But what we don't have is power. And I think for me, the question of base building is about, I think the question that I'm asking myself and I'm asking you to ask yourself is, where can I actually build power? Turns out,
17: I work
14: at one of the biggest employers in the city of Chicago. I work at a place that is a landlord, a healthcare provider, a police force, but they are, right? And a place where I have access to thousands of people that I could potentially organize. And you know what? It's not fun. Organizing academics? Next time you're in your organizing meeting being frustrated, please think of me. Please think about me trying to organize like academics. Like, It's brutal. I never saw this coming. However, but I'm just like, actually, this is where I need to build power, right? Like, this is my best possible structural leverage. And so I do. I do one-on-ones with my liberal colleagues who are like, well, I don't know, but, you know, I just think we should live the life of the mind here in Hyde Park. You know, it's like, yeah, you know, I hear you. Totally. Yeah.
16: Wow. That is the kind of radical that's teaching kids at the University of Chicago. Oh, and then we wonder how they come out of that hellhole thinking the way they do.
17: That's
16: listen
17: amazing.
16: To the propaganda she vomited out of her stupid face. Boy, that's unreal.
17: She's Al Said's half-sister.
16: Half-sister.
17: Man, Thanksgiving must be fun.
16: Oh, my gosh. How would you love to have both of them over for dinner?
17: Makes
16: Wouldn't that be great?
17: That would be great.
16: What a powerful discussion we could all have at the dinner table. Just what a treat. What a treat. More coming up in a minute.
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28: There was a wealthy man in Palm Beach who was offering young girls a way to make money. That man was Jeffrey Epstein, and he had set up a system designed to bring him underage girls. Local police and the federal government would investigate and, by their count, find dozens of victims. Epstein would become one of the world's most infamous predators, a man who could have faced decades in prison but served just 13 months in his own wing of a county jail.
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28: Epstein's abuse would span years and cross state lines.
32: New York, Palm Beach, New Mexico, Paris, Virgin Islands, and each one of those residences is an alleged crime scene.
28: I'm ABC's Mark Remillard, and with a team of journalists from the ABC News Investigative Unit, we've traveled around the country to look at Jeffrey Epstein and the allegations of his horrifying abuse, to hear from the girls who suffered it, who are now women fighting to recover from it. Truth and Lies, Jeffrey Epstein.
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16: Every day, you wouldn't believe it. 5 years ago, we wouldn't have thought any of this possible. And yet, here we are.
17: Here we are.
16: And once you're in it,
17: you're in it.
16: And we got to deal with it.
17: I know.
16: Meantime, let's talk to Greg in New York. Hey, Greg, welcome.
2: Hey, guys. You know what I don't understand? How come President Trump doesn't send J.D. Vance into the Senate to push up on Thune? Because you guys know, you guys are good with your history, right?
16: Mm-hmm.
2: You guys know who used to run that Senate, right?
16: Yeah,
17: Mitch McConnell, who we don't know. Oh, wait, we don't know where he's at.
2: Up until 1953, the vice president of the United States called the shots.
17: Yeah, right. He's just a tiebreaker vote now,
16: that's
17: right?
16: That's about all he does now.
17: Yeah.
16: Yeah, so.
2: Yeah, well, what happened?
16: Died.
17: Yeah.
16: Times change.
17: Yeah, we've evolved.
16: Yeah, we got strong leaders like John Thune instead. Right. Greg, haven't you noticed what a powerhouse that man is? Appreciate the call. Thanks. That's why we didn't want John Thune to be majority leader to begin with, because he sucks.
17: Right.
16: Right. So frustrating. So very, very frustrating.
17: And by the way, we still don't know where Mitch McConnell is.
16: I made
17: the joke about Mitch McConnell being the leader of the Senate, but that's absolutely true. And we still don't know where the heck he is.
16: I mean, he was the Senate leader for a long time. And, you know, the man has some power and some responsibilities.
17: Yes.
16: And all of that has just been flushed down the toilet because he hasn't been there for 62 days
17: now. And we're to believe, missed all kinds of votes, and we're to believe that now that they're in the break, he's busy working, rehabbing, and working on, the Senate business and the state business, because this is state time now. Mm-hmm. We're supposed to be back home meeting with constituents, but Mitch is, you know, rehabbing in Washington,
16: frankly, D.C. We don't even know if he's alive. To be honest,
17: we don't.
16: We haven't seen proof of life in those 62 days. They sent out a couple AI-generated or old photos with his wife. Other than that, we've not seen or heard from Mitch McConnell.
17: We have not.
16: Not at all. I guess we do have the word of Scott Jennings, so if you believe that, everything's fine. And he'll be back soon.
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14: Hi. President Trump is touting new statistics from the FBI showing last year had the single largest year-to-year drop in violent crime since FBI records began in 1936.
15: Together, we're showing what is possible when you finally have a president in the White House who supports our police, who lets you do your jobs.
14: Crime rates have been trending down following a spike during the COVID pandemic. President Trump says the plummeting crime is due to his border policy and surging National Guard troops in some cities. At the White House, Jared Halpern, Fox News.
18: Tropical storm Lala is on approach to Hawaii, expected to become a hurricane with intense wind and flooding rain.
24: We know that the threat from Lala is growing here on Oahu because this morning here in Honolulu, we got added to a tropical storm watch. So that's new for us. And it means that tropical storm force winds are possible within or likely within the next 48 hours. And that's what emergency crews especially are preparing for. Honolulu police was out making sure that their emergency response vehicles were ready to go. They were fueling generators and making sure that if they need to deploy, they are ready. Over on the Big Island is where we start to see that deterioration a bit sooner. But for now, it's somewhat business as usual. We have tourists out, surfers are out too, taking advantage of some choppy waves out there, and businesses are open, but the window to prepare is getting smaller.
18: Fox Weather's Katie Byrne reporting from Honolulu. A new aircraft carrier, the USS George Washington, has started heading towards the Middle East, as follows reports of mental health and supply issues aboard the USS Abraham Lincoln. 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
27: Letter admitting the following, quote, "Before traveling to New York, I used a 3D printer to make part of a gun," he told the judge. "On the morning of December 4th, 2024, I shot Mr. Thompson in Manhattan and he died. I knew what I was doing was illegal." Shackled in court, Mangione revealed he posed as an investor, emailing the United Healthcare leadership, tricking the company into sending the location and details of its investor conference in New York City.
18: That's Fox's Brian Yenis reporting. Prosecutors are seeking life in prison. Mangione's attorneys are looking to dismiss the state murder charge. Lawyers for accused killer Alec Murdoch say they're introducing new evidence in his retrial for the murder of his wife and son. Fox's Jonathan Seri is in Lexington, South Carolina with the details.
28: Alec Murdoch wore civilian clothes in court for the first time since his 2023 conviction for the murders of his wife Maggie and son Paul 2 years before. Still likely to spend the rest of his life in prison after pleading guilty to millions of dollars in state and federal financial crimes, Murdoch hopes to at least partially clear his name in a new murder trial next April. The judge granted a defense request for an independent lab to analyze evidence found under Maggie Murdaugh's fingernails, shown to include trace amounts of DNA from an unknown male. Prosecutors threw water on defense efforts to explore whether shell casings at the Murdaugh family crime scene were connected to a .300 blackout rifle used in a murder in another town.
18: The judge agreed to a defense request to move the location of the trial. I'm Deborah Valentine. This is Fox News.
29: Ouch. Fauci lying to us while pushing the vax.
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2: 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And traffic and weather together every 8 minutes on the sevens.
3: Awesome.
2: I'm pretty excited about that. Yeah, right. And in one piece. So that'll be great. The Washington Post just did an interesting analysis of who's coming up in the Democrat Party for 2028. You know, we were talking about Republicans and J.D. Vance, Marco Rubio, Ron DeSantis. All great, solid picks. Who are they going to run against? We'll tell you the possibilities coming up in 1 minute.
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2: For joining us. Been wondering about 2020. We got the immediate concern of the midterms, which a little shaky right now, and I'm hoping that goes well because it needs to go well. It really does.
5: Well, we saw that Mike Rogers was in front of El Said in Michigan, which is awesome.
2: That was a 51-47 split, I think.
5: Yeah,
2: 51. So he's up by 4 points.
5: Up by 4 points, but when they break it down, by whites, he's winning.
2: By a lot.
5: By men, he's winning.
2: Well, yeah.
5: By white women college degree, he's losing.
2: Right.
5: That's a problem.
2: Mm-hmm.
5: That's sure is. A problem. They're pretty much, it's pretty much even with just women. And, with, non-white people. Ooh.
2: Not good.
5: That's not good.
2: It's a big spread, I'm sure.
5: Yeah, it is.
2: So the Washington Post says the standout potential candidates for 28 for the Democrats are as follows. John Ossoff.
5: That's the Pat Gray.
2: That's my pick.
5: That's the one. You're the predictable market man on that.
2: I think he's the guy. I think he's the one they're going to run with.
5: You called that so long ago. That's a good call.
2: John Ossoff, Wes Moore, Raphael Warnock, ooh, and a few other names that, I mean,
5: Who's the other one? Ossoff,
2: Wes Moore.
5: Oh yeah, Wes Moore from
2: Governor
5: Maryland.
2: Maryland. And then Warnock.
5: Warnock.
2: Also,
5: no.
2: Also from Georgia, right? The two senators.
5: Yeah.
2: From the great state of Georgia.
5: Right, and Warnock's not likable enough to run for president.
2: No, I think you're right about that. But Ossoff has said about the Trump administration, it's the cruelest, most arrogant group of people who have ever ascended to high office in modern American history.
5: Is it?
2: Okay.
5: Is it? Okay. Can you give us a couple of examples?
2: No, Senator, he can't.
5: Ossoff.
2: No, of course he can't. And he doesn't.
5: I mean, are you just angry that now the Trump's getting his name back on the Kennedy Center? Just mad about that?
2: And is that a done deal, or they're just considering?
5: The Kennedy board.
2: That's an issue for the left.
5: Big time issue. And the judge already said take it down. And the board has now voted to put it back up. So
2: it's going to be fun to watch that.
5: It's very, very fun.
2: Now, a pollster... a Democrat pollster, Nancy Zedunskowitz, said for the first time since Obama, there'd be a candidate that unites the progressive Democratic lane and black voters. She's talking Warnock.
5: There. Yeah, no way.
2: Moore, the first time Maryland governor and only sitting black governor, is described by some Democrats as young and vibrant. But Ossoff, yeah,
5: he's pretty good,
2: she says, is currently on fire. And Moore is also the type of guy who could really catch fire,
5: yes,
2: but he's
5: he
2: not
5: is.
2: On fire yet.
5: No, he's not, but he could. He's way better than Warnock.
2: And that's why this reminds me so much of 1992. In 90 and 91, nobody had ever heard of Bill Clinton. He's an Arkansas governor. Nobody ever heard of him. Who's heard of him? Right. And he came out of the blue, and I think that's what's going to happen. This time, I hope he's not going to be elected president, but I think the nominee will be somebody we don't think about a lot.
5: You could make that case about Obama, too.
2: Yes. Oh, that's true.
5: I mean, Obama made one little speech
2: in
5: as
2: 2004.
5: A state senator or whatever he was,
2: yeah.
5: And the world was in love.
2: Yeah. Then they finally get to Kamala Harris. This summer, the Post writes, Democrats recommended that South Carolina vote first in the Democrat process. That boosts black voters' representation in picking the nominee and Kamala Harris's fortunes. Given that the former vice president and 2024 nominee is probably the candidate on this list with the most support among black women. She's been rallying voters for the midterm elections by touting her controversial plan to abolish the Electoral College and add justices to the Supreme Court. Oh, that is...
5: My gosh.
2: That can't happen.
5: Right.
2: Oof. That would be catastrophic. Then they list Gavin Newsom, of course. Josh Shapiro, the Pennsylvania governor. He's not going to make it because Democrats...
5: They can't
2: hate
5: do it.
2: Jews.
5: They
2: They're
5: can't
2: too
5: do it.
2: Anti-Semitic now. They're not going to do that.
5: I mean, look, that's Kamala Harris told us that.
2: Mm-hmm.
5: Right? Kamala Harris, we witnessed that. She couldn't do do the Jew.
2: And she couldn't,
5: do, the gay.
2: Couldn't do either one of them because the backlash she feared. It's pretty amazing.
5: Their own rules just don't agonize.
2: I know. Then we get to AOC, Alexandria Ocasio-Cortez. Democrat socialists are having their own moment. After helping New York City mayor become mayor, they and the broader progressive movement ousted longtime members of Congress in deep blue cities and won hard-fought primary in Michigan. AOC was one of the first members of the Democratic Socialists of America to win federal office.
5: Local. A member.
2: Right. She's not the national office.
5: She is not part of the national office.
2: Because they kind of disowned her. She won't say that Israel should be destroyed. So
5: she's not good enough.
2: She's not good enough for the DSA. Another one they mentioned, and this is a kind of a frightening possibility because he's a veteran, former astronaut, Mark Kelly.
5: We were told that this was Obama's guy. Right, that Obama wanted him instead of Kamala in the beginning after Joe Biden dropped out. That was the big fight, which is why they say it took so long for Biden to, endorse Kamala and say she was the one because they were fighting over Mark Kelly. But he has really turned into the Trump derangement syndrome and whatever other douchey stuff about that man. He's really come across with that.
2: He's less likable than
5: very
2: he used
5: much
2: to be.
5: So.
2: He's unlikable.
5: The Trump derangement syndrome has turned him into a really ugly human.
2: It's very true. Yeah. Then they have to mention, of course, Pete Buttigieg. Because
5: of course,
2: well, you'd be homophobic if you
5: right.
2: don't mention him,
5: right?
2: We don't want to be homophobic, and neither does the Washington Post.
5: And that's why, look, that's why they throw in what's his face from Pennsylvania too, because they don't want to be. They want to pretend like they. Oh, we like Jews.
2: We're not anti-Semitic,
5: do you?
2: Yeah.
5: Okay.
2: Right.
5: All right.
2: Their middle of the pack possibilities include J.B. Pritzker, the billionaire governor of Illinois.
5: He thinks a lot of himself, but that's not going to happen.
2: He does. Andy Beshear, the governor of Kentucky, who's trying like crazy to get Mitch McConnell to respond to anything, to say anything, to do anything.
5: Now I'm thinking about him running for president. If he, that's why he's kind of gone quiet now.
2: Mm-hmm.
5: Okay. So if he waits a little bit, till after the election to, get loud about Mitch McConnell, he could really make a face for himself.
2: Yeah, he could.
5: That's not a bad call.
2: Jared Polis, the governor of Colorado. I don't see it happening.
5: Nah, nobody knows who he is.
2: Gretchen Whitmer. Nobody cares about her anymore.
5: She's a nightmare.
2: I think she's out.
5: Yeah, she's out. Same with she's in the same boat as What's Her Face from New York. They're just both. Yeah, okay, we got you.
2: Then the Post mentions people like Cory Booker and a few other senators. Cory Booker doesn't have a chance.
5: No, and he's in the same boat as Warnock. They're the same kind of mold. They're not. It's not going to happen.
2: Chris Murphy from Connecticut. No.
5: Oh yeah, he thinks he's pretty. I mean, he looks good on a soundbite from time to time.
2: That's but no. Wow, a blast from the past. Rahm Emanuel.
5: Oh, yeah, he's been making a little bit of noise.
2: Yeah,
5: he's trying. That's right. Yeah, he is.
3: Remember me? I was with Bill Clinton. Remember? Remember?
5: That's absolutely right.
3: People used to like me and know who I was. Remember me?
5: And I'm not as far left as those other people. Remember me? Yeah, he definitely is doing that.
2: Yeah.
5: Yeah.
2: And Ro Khanna, congressman from California.
5: He's not likable enough.
2: No, he's not.
5: Makes a lot of good noise, and he's got Trump derangement syndrome too, but he's not likable enough. That's the same with Mark Kelly, right? He's just not likable.
2: Yeah.
5: That's a problem.
2: Yeah. And then they list a couple of dark horses like Stephen A. Smith.
5: Yeah.
2: I don't know.
5: That's not going to happen.
2: It just seems far-fetched.
5: Stephen's got a good gig. So he wanted to be president for
2: making $20 million a year.
5: But
2: that's
5: probably
2: a
5: more.
2: Serious pay cut.
5: Probably more, you know, with endorsements and everything.
2: I'm sure, yeah.
5: And he's living a pretty good life.
2: Yeah, he is.
5: He's living a pretty darn good life.
2: Yes, he is.
5: I don't think Stephen wants to give that up. I don't blame him one bit.
2: Not at all.
5: But there's no way. Why run for an office when he's sitting on top of his throne?
2: Yeah. And, you know, he's one of the few sports guys we even mention and talk about politics from time to time.
5: Yeah.
2: One of the very few. So he's got a little bit of credibility, and then he's got this great life at ESPN. Yeah. I can't see it happening.
5: No way.
2: I mean, I think he likes to be listened to.
5: Sure.
2: I think he likes to be noticed and talked about.
5: Which is why he gets the politics stuff.
2: Yeah.
5: Right. Yeah. Then he doesn't do it on his ESPN deal. He does it on his own little podcast, but it gets tied into the ESPN because he's so big there. He's not going to get rid of that.
2: But the thing is, I don't think any of them can beat J.D. Vance. I really don't. And
5: well,
2: they're going to be
5: Marco
2: hammering
5: Rubio?
2: Him. Well, yeah, or Marco. I don't know.
5: Marco comes back.
2: I think he could win too. I'm not as confident about him winning against any of them as J.D. for some reason.
5: I mean, I do like the J.D. Vance Marco Rubio ticket.
2: That would be
5: powerful. Like that.
2: It's not going to happen, but I'd love that ticket. They're interchangeable. Either one could be at the top, but again, JD's not going to be the vice presidential candidate.
5: I mean,
2: no way. No way would he do that.
5: Be our running vice president. That's
2: forever.
5: His job.
2: Yeah, yeah, every year now.
5: We got Ron DeSantis being governor from multiple states. Mm-hmm. After time runs out, you move on. And you got J.D. Vance as the perpetual vice president.
2: And for some reason, I think in the mind of most people, most Republicans, DeSantis has already been eliminated. I don't know why that is.
5: Why is that?
2: I don't know why. And I guess it's just because he ran against Trump, but so did these other guys. So did Marco. You know,
5: and he's the guy that ran against Trump that didn't really get the firestorm of Donald Trump. I mean, Marco got destroyed.
2: Yeah.
5: I mean, I'm still calling him.
2: And we love him now.
5: I'm still calling him Little Marco
2: as
5: a joke. Uh-huh. But I mean, that was for real.
2: Yeah, it was.
5: During that election,
2: there was some animosity between.
5: Yeah.
2: The two. That's all forgiven and forgotten
5: it
2: now.
5: It sure is. I'm the only one. Marco would be. No, we don't think about that.
2: But anymore. In DeSantis' case, it's not. You know?
5: Right.
2: I think the big Trump supporters still have a thing against him.
5: Right, they do.
2: It's weird. Yeah. 888-727-BECK. More coming up in 60 seconds.
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2: All right, this there's a Nashville teacher talking about the state of education. And I'm sure the state of education has never been better, right? We've got a perfect situation in our state of education.
5: We sure do.
2: Here's this teacher talking about it.
7: These kids are leaving high school and going to college, and they couldn't fill in four words.
2: Right.
5: Man.
7: Four words. I literally broke down in the middle of class. This is only day two. And I have seniors who simply cannot read, and seniors who cannot write.
2: Wow. Nashville, Tennessee.
7: They can reason. They have the ability to defend their reasoning if it's talking to their homeboy, but applying that to a written text, two paragraphs, they couldn't do it.
2: Oh, man.
7: Our young black men, our young brown men, our young black girls, and our young brown girls.
2: That's really heartbreaking.
5: It sure is.
2: Because you could tell it's sincere, and he really feels it. He's really concerned about them. And yeah, if they're 17, if they're seniors in high school and they can't read.
5: Right.
2: How does that even
5: put things
2: happen?
5: Down? I don't know. And look, by the time they get to him, he can do everything he can to make it better, but it's going to take more than a class every other day or how many times he has to see them.
2: Well, and if you get them at seniors and you got to take them all the way back to first grade to learn how to read, oof.
5: Right.
2: That's putting them way behind anyway. Right. Even if you teach them how to read now. Because they should be at a whole different level, and they're not.
5: And then we get them into college. I don't know. They get accepted into college somehow. Mm-hmm. You don't want to give them grades because you don't want them to feel bad.
2: So a lot of that, I think people are attributing a lot of that to the COVID situation where they were out of school for, in some cases, a year and a half or two years
5: more.
2: For some of these kids. And we're just online doing it at their own pace and speed, and it just didn't work.
5: Right. Because they did nothing.
2: So now how do you like the school closures during COVID? How'd that work out for us? Not very well.
5: But if they were already behind even before then.
2: Yeah.
5: Right?
2: Sure. They should have been able to read by then.
5: Yeah. That's why there was, what state? Was it Mississippi or Louisiana that had, I think it was Mississippi, that was breaking down their kids so that if they couldn't read at a certain level in second or third grade, they were mandated to redo the class.
2: Oh.
5: Redo the year.
2: Yeah.
5: You got to get it right.
2: Instead of just pushing them ahead.
5: Right.
2: Let them go.
5: Right.
2: Well, no. That's not doing them any favors.
5: In second and third grade and fourth grade, that's the time to hold the kids back.
2: Yeah.
5: Because they don't feel like it's a terrible thing.
2: Mm-hmm.
5: You start holding kids back in 10th, 11th, and 12th grade. Mm-hmm. Now you're looking at peer pressure and jokes and, it's not a good thing.
2: Yep. Then we've got these students who went on a great field trip.
5: Oh,
2: a great field trip to a mosque.
5: I was so angry at this video yesterday.
2: Check this out. Ugh.
8: It's always exciting to have the opportunity to speak to the general community about Islam.
2: Sure. Yeah.
8: And this past week, right before Ramadan started, we were blessed to have a group of high school students from Kingwood High School and Atascocita High School.
2: Oh, this is in the Houston area.
8: Visit the Centro Islamico.
2: Perfect. Okay.
8: And this group was mixed with Muslims and people from other faiths.
5: Uh-huh.
2: Okay.
5: Uh-huh.
8: And their teachers wanted them to see a different side of the Muslims, the diversity within our community.
2: Sure.
8: And these are, brothers and sisters, of the greatest blessings that we can have.
5: Yeah.
8: Is to be able to explain to the younger generation not only what Islam is and how it impacted our lives, but also giving them an insight to the work of Islam in Spanish.
2: All right, well, that's also awesome.
5: I was so angry at that.
2: When is the Christian

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7: Fox News. I'm Deborah Valentine. Luigi Mangione pleads guilty in the fatal shooting of United Healthcare CEO. Fox's Brian Yenis has details from outside federal court in Lower Manhattan.
8: In an extraordinary moment, Luigi Mangione confessed in court to stalking, shooting, and murdering United Healthcare CEO Brian Thompson.
7: Mangione's defense lawyers are asking that state murder charges be dropped. The White House is asking the Supreme Court to allow construction of its ballroom project to continue while it appeals a lower court's order to stop the work.
9: A group of historic preservationists are suing to stop the project, arguing it needs congressional oversight. A split three-judge panel agreed, but put its ruling on hold for 2 weeks to allow for an appeal.
7: Fox's Jared Halpern reporting. Tropical storm Lala is expected to reach Hawaii Saturday as a Category 1 hurricane. 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
7: Jeffy for Glenn today. In Maine, you know, where they swapped out Graham Plattner for Troy Jackson, it's turning out to be, I don't know, a decent move by the Democrats because Susan Collins actually led Plattner by 4 percentage points, I think. She's a little bit behind, supposedly, in polls, this Troy Jackson. But the Bangor Daily News, in collaboration with the Maine Monitor, two of my favorite publications of the world. The report states that this Troy Jackson was involved in an assault at a home in Fort Kent, Maine, in the early morning hours of March 12th, 1988. And so they reach back a ways to try to find something, you know, on this guy. And
8: That's it.
7: There you go. So apparently, Lana Pelletier, Jackson's girlfriend of roughly 40 years. Girlfriend of 40 years. I'm glad to see they're not rushing into anything. All right. Let's try it out for a while, see how it goes. We'll give this relationship a little bit of a test drive. I don't know if it's maybe time, maybe not. Anyway, she claimed at the time that he pushed her around and that she planned to seek cease harassment papers. She claims that didn't happen now. There was a guy there as well that wasn't this Troy Jackson, and Troy Jackson hit him in the face, but claims he didn't do anything to his girlfriend, and now she claims that as well.
8: Well, there you go.
7: So,
8: I mean,
7: I'm sure nothing's going to come of that.
8: Right. There was some kind of altercation.
7: Yes, in the house, but it supposedly not her.
8: And it happened, I mean, like last month, right? It
7: was March of 1988.
8: I wasn't even born in 88. So, I mean,
7: wow.
8: I can't even imagine things.
7: No, of course
8: there was
7: not.
8: Life.
7: Maine.
8: Weird.
7: There were people in Maine. Before you were even born. Wow. Isn't that incredible?
8: That is.
7: Yeah. Also, some breaking news.
8: Yeah.
7: Luigi Mangione
8: has pled guilty.
7: He did plead. They thought he might.
8: Yeah,
7: and he did.
8: To stalking charges.
7: To the federal charges, right?
8: In federal court, right. And he had originally pled not guilty. So the judge is going to sentence him at a later date, of course, because the judges can't be expected to make a decision then.
7: Not right now.
8: Oh, we can't do that.
7: Okay.
8: The federal charges carry a possibility of life in prison. The plea does throw a wrench, I know, but But it does throw a wrench in the murder case from New York State.
7: Which is why he's pleading guilty to a federal charge, because it was just stalking where death is involved.
8: Right.
7: I'm not sure what the statute
8: the
7: reads.
8: State,
7: but
8: the state trial is supposed to start September 8th.
7: Wow.
8: And so now...
7: So now there's double jeopardy involved, right?
8: Well, that's what they're going to try to plead.
7: I'll wager 500, know? Alex. On the double jeopardy.
8: His attorneys are going to ask Justice Gregory Caro for the state overseeing the murder case to toss the murder charges under the double jeopardy grounds.
7: Right.
8: That doesn't mean it's going to happen.
7: No, not for sure.
8: But you have a feeling that, like, you know Justice Gregory Caro because you just wagered against him.
7: Yes.
8: That's what you did.
7: So that's interesting. We'll see if that sticks. I don't know. The family of... The healthcare.
8: Brian Thompson?
7: Yeah, Thompson's family.
8: They've got to be, I mean.
7: They'd be pissed about this.
8: I would be. I am kind of now. I'm not even related.
7: You're going to charge him? You're going to try him for stalking instead of murder?
8: Right? When we all saw him do the murder on tape?
7: Yeah.
8: On video, on digital evidence?
7: Mm-hmm.
8: That's unbelievable.
7: Thank you for clearing that up.
8: I know.
7: It wasn't on tape.
8: I catch myself saying on tape. Too many times.
7: Nothing's on tape
8: I know.
7: Anymore.
8: That's why.
7: Join us in this century. Thank you. All right. 888-727-BECK. James in Georgia. Welcome to the Glenn Beck Program with Pat and Jeffy.
9: Hey, guys.
7: Hey.
9: Yesterday, or maybe today too, you guys were talking about the next presidential ticket for the Republicans.
7: Yeah.
9: And if I could have my choice, I would say J.D. Vance for president, Marco Rubio for vice president to give him experience so that the next 8 years he can be president. I love Ron DeSantis, but I think he needs a little bit more foreign diplomacy experience, so put him at Secretary of State. And U.S. law does not require you to be an attorney to be the attorney general,
7: but
9: Senate confirmation process does. But they can change that and, as Attorney General, have Donald Trump.
7: Well, you got it all worked out.
8: You do have it all worked out.
7: We just need to get the participants to sign off
8: that
7: on it.
8: That is awesome, though.
7: We'll see how that works, but thanks, James.
8: I like the idea of keeping Donald Trump in on it, though. That is awesome.
7: Can you imagine, though, that he would go from president to... Any lesser office than that?
8: No, not a chance. That's why
7: I don't think that's happening.
8: That's why he's just going to run for president again.
7: He just finally said this week. Did you see? He actually spoke about it in real terms.
8: In real terms, he knows that he's not going to run again.
7: He loves to poke the left with it by wearing Trump 28 hats and things like that. And he's mentioned it multiple times.
8: Yes,
7: everybody wants him to run.
8: We're looking into it.
7: He actually did say this week that the law is pretty clear, pretty strong,
8: pretty strong
7: on limiting to 2 terms.
8: Oh, he didn't couch it with "we're looking into it."
7: No,
8: yeah,
7: not this
8: time. He's done playing around.
7: Yeah,
8: yeah, he's had enough of it. He's had enough playing around. Okay, fine.
7: Yeah, and he's got enough to poke the left.
8: That's for sure. And he's got enough to get poked with. So it's time to maybe buckle down a little bit.
7: Holy cow! All right, so. Something else that has to be discussed and we need to come to a conclusion on is what's going to happen with the WNBA. Because Enes Kanter Freedom and Royce White both seem to be pretty serious about this.
8: Absolutely they are.
7: I know they're poking the WNBA a little bit, but I think they really want to play. I think they claim that they identify as females.
8: Just to play. That's what they're doing.
7: Here was Royce White in an interview. I think this was yesterday.
10: Could this culminate in you actually playing in the WNBA?
11: It better.
7: Better.
11: Why wouldn't they let me play?
8: He's got a wig. Got his wig on. Looks great.
11: Completely, completely bigoted to deny my trans existence.
8: Right? I mean, that's their game.
7: Now, Kanter won't say that he's trans, right? I haven't heard him say it. Royce White is kind of playing that game.
8: That's their game.
7: I know.
8: I mean, they have to. I mean, they had their meeting. I think yesterday.
7: They did, and came to no conclusion,
8: No conclusion. No, they're going to meet again, and they've got more, another task force set up, blah, blah, blah, blah, blah. But they're going to have to make a decision soon. And to make the decision that needs to happen, there's going to be some unhappy people.
7: Yeah, you're not going to be able to please all of your radical friends.
8: No, you are not.
7: On this thing. Because they can't allow it and ruin the league, because it would.
8: It will.
7: It just would. But here is the Indiana Fever coach talking about Sophie Holy Cunningham, God. Who kind of sparked all of this talk about men playing in the women's league.
8: Right.
7: Because she's not in favor of trans people playing.
8: Well, she's just in favor of what's real.
7: Yeah.
8: Right? She boys are boys,
7: wants
8: girls
7: to play against women, not biological men.
8: And so she was accosted the other night on the court. And it was, you know, the
7: person. She was clotheslined. That's not even a legal tackle in the NFL.
8: Right. You can't even do that anymore in the NFL.
7: No.
8: And so she gets clotheslined, and then what's her name? Cunningham got kicked out of the game. Got
7: Kerrigan.
8: Technical foul. Kerrigan got kicked out of the game. Got technical fouls, all the good stuff. And
7: tweeted out white privilege afterwards.
8: Right. And people were saying that the coach didn't seem as angry as she should have been at the time.
7: Yeah.
8: And she says here in her little rant, because she's angry that people think she doesn't care, that she didn't see the actual
7: which we showed yesterday. We showed her a still photo of her looking right at it.
8: Correct. So we don't know what she was looking at. But this is her rant, and it's really, this is what you're going to get.
7: Yeah.
8: I mean.
7: Yeah.
12: You know, this isn't necessarily for those people that are in this room. This is more for an online community that's trying to create narratives that simply don't exist.
8: Okay.
12: Trying to create a fabrication or distortion of who I am, of what I'm about. Our player success, our player's health and wellness, our player's safety is always a top priority for me. One of the things I pride myself on is my relationship with players.
7: Absolutely.
8: Pause this for a second. This is the same coach that did very little when Caitlin Clark was assaulted on the court.
7: She wasn't outraged by that.
8: No, she wasn't.
7: Certainly didn't seem like it anyway.
8: That's correct.
7: And she's not outraged by Sophie being clotheslined.
8: And if I'm not mistaken, she said she didn't see the Caitlin Clark thing in real time either, didn't she?
7: Oh, she did. Yeah, I think she did.
8: What the hell is she doing out there?
7: I know. What game are you watching?
8: I mean, I realize you're a coach. I mean, maybe you're talking to players or something, but there's the actual game that you're supposed to be coaching.
7: Right.
8: Anyway, go ahead. I'm sorry.
12: Anything to say about the play in the last game? I didn't see the play in real time. I went straight to a press conference. I thought the play got called right. Thankfully, Sophie's okay. Was it egregious? Absolutely.
8: You bet it was.
12: When you have a chance to watch that over and over and over on replay, you can see that. I didn't have that in real time.
7: Oh.
13: Are there any
12: I take personally
13: Sorry.
12: any suggestions that I don't 100% always have my players back. I ride with them 10 toes down all the time.
7: It doesn't seem like
12: all
7: that.
12: The
8: Keep
12: time.
8: Reading it. Keep reading
12: They know
8: the statement.
12: That.
8: Okay.
12: It's a shame that we can't have an opportunity to talk about what great basketball they're playing.
7: No, because it's not great basketball. That's why we're not talking about it.
8: It is, though. Indiana's been out of
12: town. The reality is, with me, I will always lead with love.
7: Oh.
12: I will always lead with grace.
7: Okay.
12: I will always lead with humility.
7: Pause it. You can't lead with all three of those things. You got to pick one to lead with.
8: That's why she's a professional sports coach.
7: Okay.
8: She can lead with those
7: three things. Wow. All in the lead.
8: Now, the thing is maybe she can't. She tells us in a moment that she can't. Maybe she doesn't get it right every time. Maybe pick one. Then you get that right.
7: Right. And then move on to the next.
8: Move on to the next, yeah.
7: Yeah, but there's more.
12: Lead with integrity.
7: Uh-huh.
12: Doesn't mean I'll always get it right.
7: No, that's not sure.
12: I'm also human. The hate, the fear-mongering, the divisiveness, the stuff that's trying to hijack our league will not win.
8: That's Ennis.
7: Yep.
12: It won't win.
8: That's Ennis and Royce.
12: We are united. We are connected. We will not be divided. Every day these women
7: You're already
12: put their
7: divided.
12: Ass on the line.
7: Oh.
12: Every day.
7: Every day.
12: When they go low, we go high. Love will win. Grace will win. Humility will win. and kindness will win.
8: Keep reading it.
12: I stand by them. I will always stand by them. Okay. Everybody else can go to hell.
8: I'm done.
7: Oh,
8: make
7: wow.
8: sure you take your notes with you.
7: She's yes. really pissed
8: She's
7: off.
8: She's mad, yeah. The league wow. said we will continue to engage all league stakeholders in the coming weeks and months. There are no immediate eligibility matters affecting the WNBA, and we strongly denounce the bad faith efforts to use these topics to demean or marginalize others.
7: They've got some issues in
8: they
7: that
8: have
7: league.
8: Big time
7: they
8: issues.
7: They really do. They're so unlikable. 888-727-BECK.
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7: All right, Pat and Jeffy, one last time this week before we hit our own vacation. Join Glenn in France or wherever.
8: Yeah, well, I'm going to Spain.
7: Oh, are
8: I know
7: you?
8: They're not okay. friends of the country, right. And Mr. President doesn't care for him too much, but, mm-hmm.
7: but you're going
8: that's
7: there
8: where
7: anyway.
8: I've got my castle.
7: Oh, all right.
8: So,
7: yeah, that makes it tough.
8: Yeah.
7: That makes it tough. I don't actually know what James Tallarico said. He is the Senate candidate running up against Kent Paxton for U.S. Senate in Texas.
8: Nobody has seen this clip.
7: Yeah, I haven't seen this clip, but we're going to learn it together.
8: Okay.
7: Here's how you teach the Bible to kids.
25: One is maybe the most insidious. It was a new state curriculum that would teach Christian Bible stories as historical fact, as the only truth to our youngest students. And I mean kindergarten, first graders. These
7: no.
25: are kids who aren't
7: no.
25: able to think for themselves yet. They haven't formed their own worldviews.
7: And, wow.
25: And push propaganda, to push indoctrination
7: wow.
25: on those youngest
7: this
25: students.
7: This guy is a reverend?
25: Is deeply yeah. immoral.
7: Well, he's a seminarian.
8: Okay, this guy's
7: which
8: a seminarian?
7: Yeah, yeah.
8: That is unbelievable.
7: Well, he proves it every day, how he is a Christian who hates Christianity.
8: Right?
7: How many times does he have to show us that?
8: I just want to say,
7: oh, man.
8: Vote Ken Paxton
7: yes,
8: in
7: please.
8: The state of Texas.
7: Please. I don't care how many mistresses he has. He could have a harem. All right. I'm setting that aside right now.
8: I mean, we have hey, to.
7: Setting it aside.
8: We have to.
7: And voting Ken Paxton
8: yeah.
7: this November.
8: We'll deal with the harem later.
7: The alternative is this guy, and that's inconceivable.
8: Oh, my gosh.
7: It just can't happen.
8: Can't.
7: By all that is good, right, and holy. Vote for Ken Paxton. Wow. Have a great weekend.

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8: And politics. I'm Deborah Valentine, Fox News. President Trump making a speech on Long Island to support Republican gubernatorial candidate Bruce Blakeman. Fox's Anita Vogel explains that the president also highlighted crime statistics.
9: According to the FBI's 2025 Uniform Crime Report, violent crime was down 9.3% from the previous year. Murder and non-negligent manslaughter was down 18.1%, rape down 7.6%, and robbery down 18.5%. President Trump, who campaigned as a law and order president, touted the numbers as evidence that he is making America great again. The president made the stop at the Nassau County Police Academy along with FBI Director Kash Patel. Dozens of police officers in uniform stood behind the podium as he spoke. He told the crowd he has ended the war on police and declared a very strong war on crime.
8: The White House also touting new FBI crime statistics that show a decrease in violent crime for 2025. Luigi Mangione pleads guilty in a New York City court to killing UnitedHealthcare CEO Brian Thompson. Here's Fox's Chanley Painter.
10: The 28-year-old confessed to targeting and murdering Thompson. He read a prepared statement expressing no remorse as Thompson's wife and family sat in the courtroom for the first time. Mangione telling a federal judge this, quote, "Before traveling to New York, I used a 3D printer to make part of a gun. On the morning of December 4th, 2024, I shot Mr. Thompson in Manhattan and he died. I knew what I was doing was illegal." Mangione also admitted he emailed UnitedHealthcare's leadership posing as an investor, tricking them into sharing the location of its investor conference in New York City.
8: Mangione's defense team is attempting to get state charges against their client dropped. America's listening to Fox News.
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0: Good evening, or good morning if you're on the East Coast. Welcome to Coast AM. I'm your host, Rich Barra. Thank you, George Norrie, for asking me to sit in tonight. We are coming to you live, all 4 hours from the Sonoran Desert, tucked away in my underground studio beneath the red, dusty earth tonight. Well, I want to talk with you about something that's been bothering me. Well, not in a bad way, actually in a good way, because there's things that happen to us, things we see, things we feel, things that sometimes happen exactly at the right moment, and we don't know what to do with them. You can't put them in a lab. You can't always repeat them. You can't necessarily prove them to somebody else, but you know what happened to you. Maybe it was the night that you woke up and for some reason you knew you needed to call somebody. Maybe you did and found out later that something had happened. Maybe you lost somebody that you loved and then days or months later something happened that made you wonder if they really were gone. A song, a voice, a dream, a strange little coincidence. So perfectly timed that you stopped and thought, wait a minute, what was that? And then there are the stories of angels. People who say that they saw something, something that looked human but wasn't, something that appeared and then it was gone. Or maybe it wasn't something they saw at all. Maybe it was a feeling. Maybe it was a presence. Maybe it was a sense that somebody or something was there. And then there are those strange moments that we call synchronicity. You think about somebody and the phone rings and it's them. You ask a question and a few hours later, the answer appears in the most unexpected place. You pray and then something happens. Now, is that God? Is that an angel? Is that your own subconscious mind? Are we living in the matrix? Is it a coincidence? Or is there something else going on? Because here's the thing. Just because you can't prove something doesn't mean that it didn't happen to you. And I'm not saying that we should believe every strange story that we hear. Far from it. I think we should question. I think we should be curious. We should be willing to say, I don't know, because sometimes I don't know is where the real investigation begins. And that's where you and I are going to go tonight. Our guest is Radley Valentine. He's an author, a spiritual teacher who has spent years exploring angels, prayer, intuition, synchronicity, in the strange way people say spiritual world touches the physical one. I want to know how you tell the difference between a sign and a coincidence. I want to know, what is intuition? What is wishful thinking? I want to know between something we want to be true and something that may actually be trying to get our attention to make it true. And then later tonight, the second half of the show, you and I, we're going to open up the lines and then I want to hear your story. Not the story you think you're supposed to tell, your story. The thing that happened to you, the thing that you still can't explain. The angel that you think you saw, the voice you heard. The UFO that crossed your sky, the dream that came true, the strange presence in your room, the moment you walked into a place and felt something you could not put your finger on. Maybe you've been to Mount Shasta and felt that something about that mountain is different. Maybe you believe there's a portal around you. Maybe you don't. That's okay, because tonight I'm not here to tell you what to believe. I'm just here to help you ask the question, what if? Some of the things that we call impossible are only impossible because we don't yet understand them, right? This is Coast to Coast AM, after all. I'm Rich Barra, and we are in the Sonoran Desert. At least I am. And tonight, let's see what's waiting just beyond the edge of what we can explain as we sail into the mystic together, you and me. Our guest is just beyond the break here. Radley Valentine is our guest, and he is next when we come right back on Coast to Coast AM.
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0: Welcome back to Coast AM. I'm your host, Rich Barra, and our guest, Radley Valentine, is an author and spiritual teacher whose work has helped millions of people deepen their connection with angels, prayer, and God. He is the creator of numerous oracle and tarot decks and is known for his warm, practical, down-to-earth approach to spirituality. The book is called Dear Angels, It's Me Again. Radley Valentine is our guest. Radley, really nice to meet you. Thanks for staying up late with me tonight.
5: Hey, Rich, how you doing?
0: I am doing so good. I am I'm very excited to talk to you. You have so many places to start, so let's start at the beginning with angels. What are angels to you?
5: To me, angels are messengers of the divine. Most of the angels whose names are common to us, like Michael and Raphael and Uriel and Gabriel, end in the letters EL. And EL means of God. And so I kind of like to think of angels as being sort of the equivalent of light through a prism. And so if we think of the light that comes through the top of the prism as being the light of God or the divine or source or whatever word works for you, those elements of the divine, excuse me, break into all those different rays of light. And so Michael, for example, is thought to be this dark blue, this sapphire blue color. And he is the element of God that is protection, safety, life purpose. And I think that's one of the reasons why Michael's the most well-known archangel of the group. And so there's all these different archangels. They have different colors that they resonate with. Each one resonates as an element of the divine. None of them are the divine. They are bits and pieces of the divine. And then
0: I was going to ask you, there are angels and then there are archangels. What makes somebody a standard, you know, military angel? And then how do you become the general of the angels, the archangel?
5: Right. So everybody has guardian angels. And so we could call
0: every one of us does, whether we believe in God or not. We all have angels.
5: Oh yeah, no, you can't get away from it. I'm sorry.
0: Okay, fair
5: it's
0: enough.
5: Just there.
0: Okay. I think that's a good thing.
5: Yeah, I do too. It's standard issue. It's like you can make use of that assistance or not. You know, we have free will. That's the way the universe works. I think.
0: Do angels have free will?
5: Angels do. Well, sort of. I mean, angels have the ability to help us with our free will. So angels can't run amok. I don't actually believe in fallen angels. I don't believe those stories because I think that makes God pretty not powerful to say that God can't keep his angels ducks in a row. So I think that angels work as elements of the divine. And when we have guardian angels, they are here to help us. They are here to help us to seek joy, to find happiness, to find our purpose. And so everyone has guardian angels. You can use them or not. But archangels are more global. So archangels are said to be omnipresent. For example, Michael is available to everybody all the time, anytime. So you can call on Michael to find, to do, help you to do something that is, you might think is small, but it's not small to him because it's a part of our fulfillment and our joy and our purpose. And so he can help us with something small at the same time that he is helping 8 billion other people with something big, because archangels are omnipresent.
0: Boy, I have so many questions for you, because I was thinking when we first had you booked, I have so many questions for him, because there are so many points in history where a dream from an angel has changed the course of history, right? Forever. in many ways. So many people have had dreams where an angel came to him, and it's obviously in the Bible. You know, what if Joseph hadn't listened to that dream? What if Mary hadn't listened to that dream? What if many kings didn't listen to the dream? What if George Washington, who claims that angels told him to move a certain way with the army, if he hadn't listened to that dream, where would democracy be? Do you think about the direction of humanity as sort of nudged by angels?
5: I love the way you think, by the way, but it's like I think of it as almost like wind across the desert, you know, because it's like wind blows across the desert. We can see the influence of that. We can see the ripples of the waves, whether it is the desert or whether it is the water. But the desert is made of tiny bits of sand, whereas water, the oceans are made of tiny drops of water. And we as mankind, I mean, there's 8 billion people right now. You know, it's like, I think I looked it up the other day and there was, I can't remember exactly the number, but like 260 billion people have lived on planet Earth since the beginning.
0: And so, we all had angels.
5: And we all had angels. Because I think that's one of the things that kind of like makes me just like so confused. Because if we're going to think about the divine, if we're going to think about God, we can't put God in a box. It's that whole essence, that whole thing is this magnificent, wonderful, incredible, magical thing of love. I mean, it's literally made out of love. And all it wants is for us to experience that. And
0: why do we screw it up?
5: Why do we screw it up? Because we have free will. I mean, it's like, because it really doesn't work from a cosmic standpoint for us not to have free will. It's like we come here. I believe that we come here and we think once we're here that this is a really hard life. And I'm not saying it's not sometimes, but I do believe that we as souls cannot wait to get here. We can't wait because it's this magical creation machine. It is this essence of the divine that says, I think you're amazing as a soul, and I can't wait to see what you do. I can't wait to see what you create. I can't wait to see the magic that you bring into reality. And it's when we are tuned into that and not asleep at the wheel, which is the majority of people on planet Earth who are just basically getting up every single morning and doing the whole thing without ever actually focusing on, I am here to do something that will bring joy to myself and to the people that I love. We're just on autopilot. And so on autopilot, we screw up.
0: Well, we're talking to Radley Valentine here, and we're talking about his book, Dear Angels, It's Me Again. Let me ask you a little bit about the book, why you decided to write it. Tell me about the title.
5: You know, it's like, because to me, when I am talking to the angels to say, Dear Angels, It's Me Again, here I go. It's,
0: pull you know, my file.
5: Right? One more thing that I need. Help me out here. You know, and, you know, the subtitle is Prayers for Real Life, From Lost Keys to Miracles and Everything in Between. And so if we're going to not put God in a box, then it is really easy to go, God really does care if you can't find your lost keys. I mean, it's, I just would love for the whole world to get to a bigger viewpoint of the divine. But the book for me came out of this desire to look at prayer in a different way, to consider that prayer doesn't have to be the, you know, God is good, God is great, you know, the little prayers that we're taught as children, which is a great way to learn the language of communicating with the divine.
0: But can we talk about that for a second? Let's talk about the prayer for a second.
5: Sure.
0: So I usually kick off my day with an Our Father, the sign of the cross and an Our Father, and I feel like that's dialing the telephone to heaven. I feel like that's the connection, and that's the, hey, I'm part of the club, I'm part of the believers, now let's talk about stuff. So when you talk about prayer, does everybody have sort of a different approach, or is there an effective way to kind of feel the grace coming at you?
5: I love that you use the word feel the grace coming at you, because it really is about feeling. I mean, words are fantastic. Words are awesome from the standpoint of creating a place where we can like switch our energy to be where we want it to be. And for many, many years, I don't even know if I necessarily had a prayer. I had a manifesto. I had this thing where it was like, dear Archangel Michael, please bless and protect this space, north, south, east, and west, above and below. Please protect my children. All of these different things that was a prayer, and it was like 10 minutes long, and it went through all of these things in my life. And at some point I started to feel like, okay, this is getting a little bit just sort of rote. It's shifting my energy a little bit, but I'm not even here anymore because this prayer is so buried in my brain that I don't even have to be present in my body to do it. And so I really started to look into prayer in a different way. I started to look at my life in a completely different way. And in doing so, what I saw was that it's the emotion. It is the connection. And I do think everybody is different. It's like my greatest and most answered prayers are not because I was sitting in a space with my hands in a particular direction and saying the same thing. My most spectacularly answered prayers are the ones that come from me going for a walk at 5 a.m. through a park and just feeling the essence of angels around me and feeling the connection of I am here and I am present.
0: I'm so glad you said that. So, I work a lot, and obviously now in the middle of the night, and in my normal life, I work on a morning show on a top 40 radio station. So I love a Sunday morning where I just go for a walk and just open up the whatever. I always kind of, say a prayer while I'm walking and just kind of sit in the silence and like whatever I'm supposed to feel, whatever I'm supposed to hear, I'm just going to be open to it. And there is something about walking outside and having trees and grass and stuff around you that I think connects you to that a little bit. And I don't have any proof of that. That just is one of the things that works for me. But I'm glad that you said that as one of your first ways of getting your prayer in.
5: Well, and I think the key to it is exploration. The key to it is searching for the way that it does work for you. There are many people that sitting in the room with their hands in a prayer form is the way that works. It doesn't matter which way works for you. What matters is putting forth the desire and the energy that it takes to make these connections. And I think that one of the reasons why angels are one of the few common denominators across most of the major religions and spiritual beliefs of the world is because it's accessible. The sense of God, even though I revel in the concept of a unbelievably expansive and loving and adoring God, it still can sometimes be, that's a lot, that's big. And I do believe that our the things that we believe to be true in our lives. For example, for me, that I can talk to Michael if I need to, I can talk to Gabriel if I need to, feels a little bit more, forgive the term, down to earth than throwing my thoughts to God. Now, can you talk to God directly? Of course you can. Angels are not meant to be mediators. They're not meant to be these emissaries in the middle and you must go through them. That is not the interpretation or the desire, but they can be a way for us as human beings who really like to be able to think, I need an expert, or I need someone that knows me deeply, intimately, better than anybody else on planet Earth, your guardian angels, that I can have a personal relationship with and that I can pour my heart out to and feel that connection right here, rather than necessarily being something that might feel more like it's in the stratosphere.
0: Do you think Michael's a more well-known angel than Gabriel? I would have gone with Gabriel on that family answer.
5: Hey, dude, I know that makes... That makes total sense for what you do, because Gabriel is the archangel of creativity, of communication, of motivation. And look what you do. You work in creativity and communication. And part of what you do is working with people who motivate the human race. It makes sense that you would reach out to Gabriel.
0: Oh, but, interesting.
5: Yeah, but Michael is you know, Michael crosses a lot of religion lines. And the thing about Michael is I think that most people on planet Earth, don't necessarily feel safe.

back. And you know, one of the things we talk about is how do you talk to your angel? How do you feel it? How do you make that happen? Kind of a wild night here on Coast to Coast AM, but let's dig into it a little bit. We'll be right back with Radley Valentine. We're talking about your angels on Coast to Coast AM.

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1: News. I'm Deborah Valentine. President Trump speaking at a law and order event at Nassau County Police Training and Intelligence Center on New York's Long Island Friday, touting new FBI crime statistics.
2: Today I'm thrilled to announce that the FBI has just released a new uniform crime report showing that in 2025, we achieved the single largest reduction in violent crime in American history.
1: Trump's visit also geared towards boosting Republican Nassau County Executive Bruce Blakeman's campaign for governor of New York. Luigi Mangione pleaded guilty Friday to federal stalking charges in the killing of United Healthcare CEO Brian Thompson.
3: After the hearing, Mangione's lawyers continued to defend him, even mentioning his supporters while making

0: no mention of the Thompson family.
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2: 550 KFYI. Nothing artificial here. Guaranteed human.

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1: I also happen to have my Facebook chat open and my Instagram. You can find me at Rich Barra, R-I-C-H-B-E-R-R-A. Our guest, Radley Valentine, his book, Dear Angels, It's Me. I like the beginning of that song, that train song, which I picked just for you, Radley, by the way, where he says, I need a sign to let me know you're here. How do angels actually communicate with us? And why do so many of us completely miss the signs they're receiving?
2: You know, I think it's talked out of us. My niece just had, she had twins about 2.5 years ago, and the twins are starting to talk about, I think it's Richard and Robert. And these are names that they've pulled out of thin air, and they're having conversations. And we have a tendency to say, oh, look, they have imaginary friends. I have a tendency to say, no, they have guardian angels, and we're going to talk them out of paying attention to them. We're going to tell them that they're imaginary, or they're going to get to school and it's not going to be cool to talk about those kinds of things. And so we become so distracted. And I think that's really especially difficult in today's society with social media and all of these things that are designed to pull our attention away from, I think, the things that really do truly matter in our worlds. So I think that we are awake to these things when we come into the world, but then we're talked out of it. Mm-hmm. As far as how do you do it, honest to gosh, the easiest way for me is the way that I started, and the way that I still do it is I journal. I get up every morning and I see to my dogs and I have a cup of coffee, and then I open my journal and I talk to my angels. And it's like anything. It's like, I call it going to the faith gym. And so it's like, if you go to the gym for the first time, don't try to leg press 700 pounds. You're going to hurt yourself. So we start light, and we start with this conversation. For me, it was literally, you know what? I know you're here. I know you know me. I'd like to know you. Give me a name. And poof, you know, whatever name comes to you. Because in the end, angels.
1: Oh, so you're asking for your angel's name in that case?
2: Yeah, I did.
1: Oh, okay.
2: And literally, you know, it's like most of this stuff is subtle, because I think of life as being like a video game, and we're in, at a subconscious level, at a spiritual level, we're in on that. We don't want the game ruined for us. And if angels were talking to us and we were just having conversations every day that were so loud and so specific and just like talking to our neighbor, it would kind of ruin the game. And so it's more subtle. And when we have one of those mind-blowing experiences with our angels, that's what brings the awe.
1: And, but well, I imagine have had one of those early on for you to be on this path where this is what you do with your life. It's talk about angels. So what was it for you?
2: I was 5. I was 5 years old, and I was asleep. And I heard someone trying to wake me up. And what I heard was, someone needs an ambulance. And so I got up and I looked out my bedroom window, and the house across the street was on fire. And so I went and told my parents about it. And they went to the rescue and called an ambulance. But I was really petrified by the experience. And so for many weeks, I wouldn't go back upstairs to my bedroom. And my parents were Methodist, but also we are part Cherokee. And so there was kind of a blending of belief systems. And so my mom was like, we need to go back upstairs because there's something you need to see. And so I went back upstairs and she said, show me your window. And so I took her to the window and she said, show me the house. And she said, see, Radley, you can't see that house from your window. And the house actually was on the other side of our house from the window that was in my bedroom. Whoa. And so my mom's basic experience was, this is real. This is a thing. We're going to pay attention to this. We're not going to ignore it, you know, but.
1: Well, yeah. How would your life have been different if she said, it was just a dream. You just got lucky. if she did embrace that side that, yeah, sometimes we're woken up out of our sleep. And that's probably just not a metaphor to help somebody who really needs it.
2: You're exactly correct. And it would have been, I believe that if my mother had tried to talk me out of it, like we sort of started this part of the conversation with, if she had talked me out of it, I would like to believe that the angels would still have found their way back into my life. Because even with that, I knew that there was this thing. I knew that angels were with me, and my mom was really into angels too. She was the executive assistant to the bishop of the United Methodist Church. And so there was this powerful belief system, and there was this thing of angels were real. But it wasn't really until I was in my early 20s where they really started to talk to me more clearly, more constantly. They started showing up in my dreams. And I started having those really, truly wow, powerful experiences, but they're still rare. I think I've had like 5 of them.
1: I was going to ask you if you felt them around you a lot, like when we talk to callers, like if you feel them around you presently. But here's what I want to do. So we're going to take a quick break. But what you talked about, these are your words, Radley. You said that praying is something, it's like going to the faith gym. So for people who haven't been, maybe you walk us through our first workout and teach us how to get going. Our first faith gym workout with you. How to pray. How to do it. Like what's the best way to do it? And let's take a quick break and we'll come back with Radley Ballantyne on Coast to Coast AM.
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1: Welcome back to Coast AM. Our guest, Radley Valentine, the book, Dear Angels. It's me again. We're talking about beginning to pray, what you do when you begin to pray. And I was thinking about angels in general when you came on. You were talking about Michael and Gabriel and the archangels. And, you know, this is Coast to Coast AM. So I have to ask you, because I'm sure it's going to come down the line here. Do we feel that some of the UFOs that we see in the sky are angel in nature? Do they have craft? I know it sounds silly, but just wondering.
2: I think everything is connected. You know, I just do. I think everything is created by God. And so could these things be lights of angels? They could be. But to be honest with you, I feel like the relationships and the experiences that we have with angels are far more intimate than a light in the sky. So if a light in the sky brings you to a place of awe and brings you to a place of a desire to understand the mysteries of the universe, and that brings you closer to a spiritual connection to angels and God, then 100% great. But I feel like that God is trying to talk to us in so many different ways, because there are so many of us that there is no one way. There cannot be just one way. First of all, that makes God really small and limited. Number two, it just isn't logical that in a creation of God, of people and souls, to that where there were going to be billions and billions and billions and billions of them, that there would be only one way for us to make that connection. So I do think of angels as being something that's more intimate and something that happens to us in front of us rather than off far away.
1: Everybody has an angel, you said, whether you believe in them or not. Yeah. Were angels ever people?
2: No, they're not. They're not people. When people say things like my grandmother is my guardian angel or my uncle is my guardian angel,
1: you say you're wrong.
2: Well, no, what I say is that's sweet. And I have absolutely no doubt that your grandmother is looking over you. I have no doubt that your uncle does care from the other side about your well-being and your happiness and your joy. But angels and passed over loved ones are apples and oranges. They're not the same thing. And so angels are created to follow our soul through its journey, and they are a different animal, if you will.
1: They're created to follow our soul through its journey. What a beautiful way to look at it. This is interesting. I want to go to take a phone call here, because I love all this, actually. East of the Rockies, check this out. Our caller's name is Michael. Michael,
2: of course it
1: in
2: is.
1: Toronto, Ontario, Canada. Welcome to Coast AM. You're on with Radley Valentine. Michael, are you there? Nope. Did I hear a hang up, or was it? Hey, Michael in Toronto. Welcome to Coast AM. You with me, brother? Okay. Well, he was asking about Lucifer and fallen angels. We kind of started off talking about that, and I kind of feel like you might have glossed over that a little bit. But I mean, that is like Genesis stuff. That is in the Bible. Talk to me about that a little bit.
2: So that's where things get a little funny, but I believe that some things in the Bible are metaphorical and not specific. that's my belief system. And I think that the concept of a fallen angel, it was a concept of saying, of us having an understanding of quote good or quote evil. And I think evil is a human construct. I don't think that evil is a thing that the universe is filled with. I don't think God is somehow not in control of half the universe or some massive amount of angels who have gone rogue. The story doesn't make any sense to me. And so I tend to look at that as a metaphor for allowing our conscience and our souls to be our guidance for what is the right thing to do in life and what is the wrong thing to do in life. So I don't actually believe in Lucifer. I don't believe in those stories.
1: Michael is actually back. Michael in Ontario. In Toronto. Hey, Michael, welcome to Coast to Coast.
9: You answered my question. I was going to ask if Lucifer and his angels fell or whether they're come back. But the real question now, I realize, is what do we have demons? What do they do?
1: Oh, if we have angels, do we have demons? That's a real good question.
2: It is a great question, but I just don't believe in the dark side of the equation from a spiritual standpoint. I believe that demons are just the dark side of us as human beings. I don't actually think that there is some aspect of God's universe that is running amok. If you think about it, it really does make God kind of small. And it makes God less of this all-knowing, all-powerful, and all-loving entity. And so to me, what makes a lot more sense is that God is love and that everything that runs through the fabric of the universe is love. And the part of being human that does not feel that way is the part of us that is not connected to source and the divine, the part of us that is not connected to our better angels. And our journey here includes finding our way back to that path.
1: Tell me about the difference between intuition, divine guidance, and maybe just wishful thinking.
2: Okay, what if I told you there was no difference? You know, it's like if let's put these in a hierarchy. Okay. And say that divine guidance is the top, because that makes the most sense. Yeah,
1: sure.
2: When you were sure. And so divine guidance is the top, and what flows down from divine guidance is intuition. That is the part of ourselves that is connected to that divine guidance. It's the part of us that is listening. And so when we have this hit of don't turn left, turn right, and because of that, we did not get hit in a car accident, or because we had this sense of need to listen to what this person is saying on Coast to Coast tonight about how I have a guardian angel and it just feels right to me. I can feel it in my heart that the divine loves me enough to give me somebody that will make my journey happier. Though that is intuition, but it's connected to the divine. And then when we get to wishful thinking, I believe that we as human beings are wishing machines. It's what we are here for. We are here to create. We are here to make beautiful, wonderful, magical things. It's what we're here to do. And so wishful thinking could be looked at as a part of our intuition of this is a thing that I would desire to have in my life. I want angels to be true, or I want it to be true that I'm supposed to be happy, or I need it to be true that this thing that I so desperately want in my heart is a thing that was placed there by divine guidance. And so these three things can be looked at as a thread that comes straight from source.
1: I'm sure there's people that are listening tonight that would love to feel that, but maybe they're in a bad place. And you said yourself that, over the years you've had maybe five
2: Yeah.
1: Instances where you felt like the presence of an angel. What do you say to the people that feel like heaven isn't listening, that the prayers aren't being answered?
2: Yeah. Yeah. So just to make a slight correction there, I feel angels every day, but I don't have this like, wow, shake me to my knees experience every day. I've had like five of those. But the thing about it is that when, and this is why I wanted to write this book, was because I pitched this to my publisher. It's my 15th publication with Hay House, which is a part of Penguin Random House. And I pitched it to them and they wanted it immediately. And they, you know, normally they give me 6 to 8 months and they asked me to write this in 8 weeks. Because they wanted it so bad, because they felt like it was so relevant. And there was no way I was going to write this in 8 weeks. That's why I had to bring on a beautiful co-author named Heather Hildebrand. And we did write it this in 8 weeks, but we wrote it from the standpoint of when you do not have the words anymore to pray, when you cannot find the words, when praying is the absolute last thing that you want to do, because you can't feel it. You don't even believe it anymore. And yet you have a deep-seated desire or need to feel that connection. And so that's what this book is about. There's like 65 different topics in here where we have written out these prayers for mornings and evenings. And it's a way to get you going again. It's like, okay, you can't find the words right now. Here are some words you can use.
1: What about the numbers? The 1111 make a wish. the angel numbers. Those are real, right?
2: Oh God, I love angel numbers. And because the thing about angel numbers that's so amazing is for people who do not feel like their intuition is active for them, but they're very analytical. These numbers show up for us to give us messages from the angels for people who are very left-brained, very analytical, so that they can have this sort of like super easy code. And 1111 is this thing that's basically make a wish. That's why
1: it's 222 too, right? 444.
2: It's 222 is a, yeah. Each one though is a different message, because 444 is angels are with you. So each one is a different message.
1: Oh, so if you see a 444, that means that whether you believe it or not, the angels are with you right now.
2: They're trying to say, hey, look at me.
1: I like that. Okay, so we're going to take a quick break. And when we come back, there are so many calls for you. I don't almost want to give people direction. I just want to like open it up and let's see where it goes. Are you down for that? Of course you are. Let's get back to it. We're back with Radley Valentine.
10: I was in a wreck. I need a check.
11: I was in a wreck. I need a check.
10: I was in a wreck. I need a check.
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5: Crime dips. I'm Deborah Valentine, Fox News. President Donald Trump on Long Island, New York, touting lower crime rates.
6: The president traveled to his home state, New York, to rally with law enforcement on Long Island.
7: We ended the war on police. And we declared a very strong war on crime.
6: President Trump is touting new statistics from the FBI showing last year had the single largest year-to-year drop in violent crime since FBI records began in 1936.
7: Together, we're showing what is possible when you finally have a president in the White House who supports our police, who lets you do your jobs.
6: Crime rates have been trending down following a spike during the COVID pandemic. President Trump says the plummeting crime is due to his border policy and surging National Guard troops into some cities. At the White House, Jared Halpern, Fox News.
5: Tropical storm Lala is on approach to Hawaii, expected to become a hurricane with intense wind and flooding rain.
8: We know that the threat from Lala is growing here on Oahu because this morning here in Honolulu, we got added to a tropical storm watch. So that's new for us. And it means that tropical storm force winds are possible within or likely within the next 48 hours. And that's what emergency crews especially are preparing for. Honolulu police was out making sure that their emergency response vehicles were ready to go. They were fueling generators and making sure that if they need to deploy, they are ready. Over on the Big Island is where we start to see that deterioration a bit sooner. But for now, it's somewhat business as usual. We have tourists out, surfers are out too, taking advantage of some choppy waves out there, and businesses are open, but the window to prepare is getting smaller.
5: Fox Weather's Katie Byrne reporting from Honolulu. A new aircraft carrier, the USS George Washington, has started heading towards the Middle East as follows reports of mental health and supply issues aboard the USS Abraham Lincoln. 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
9: The DSA going to abolish the Senate. Defund the Pentagon. 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
1: Ooh, did you hear that, Bradley? From the City of Angels, Los Angeles. The book is called Dear Angels, It's Me Again, written by Bradley Valentine, our guest this evening. And we should say, I'm so sorry, I have been rather remiss. I've been so fascinated that I did not tell everybody that your book is linked up at Coast to Coast AM. And I assume you can get it on all the places where you can get books, yeah?
2: It's everywhere.
1: So that's good. And let's get to some phone calls here. We promised phone calls. Let's get to a few. First time caller line from Houston, Texas. Prince, welcome to Coast AM. You're on with Bradley Valentine. Welcome to the show.
3: Hello. Thank you very much, Rich. So I would like to talk about angel numbers and synchronicities. I've been going through a very rough time the last year and started noticing, you know, critical points, I would look at the clock and it would say 111 or 222 or 444, and it got my attention. And then lately in particular, I've been seeing my birthday like all the time, even in random videos, even upside down, I've seen the number 28. And that being my, you know, birthday, I know that's significant, but I'm just curious what the different numbers mean. Like, what does 1, 2, 3, 4 mean on a clock? Or, you know, if you see even 3, 4, 5 or 2, 2, 2, 1, 1, 1, 11, 11, if you could go through that, and also if there's a particular angel that you recommend praying to get out of situations that you're trying to resolve, I guess, it would just be nice to know.
2: Sure. So let's go backwards. So if you're trying to get out of situations that are causing you challenges, there's a few angels that I would mention. First of all, I would mention Michael, because one of the things that Michael does is that Michael is said to have a sword of light, and he uses that sword of light to sever our energetic connections to people in our lives that are not doing the right thing for us, or situations in our lives that are causing us pain. So this ability to help us to sever this connection that keeps us drawn there. Another great archangel is Archangel Raguel. It's R-A-G-U-E-L.
1: And ooh, never heard of that one.
2: Yeah, well, his name means the friend of God. And so Raguel shows up to bring the right kinds of people into our lives, but Raguel is also an archangel that brings justice. So to help us to have a positive outcome to something that we're trying to bring into our life or to let go of in our life. And then also there is an archangel called Shamuel. It's C-H-A-M-U-E-L. And Shamuel is very often associated with love, but Shamuel is also associated with bringing peace into our lives, helping us to have personal peace, but also global peace. When you talk about the angel numbers, it's such a magical way. So when you start noticing that the license plate in front of you is 444, and then you go buy a cup of coffee and it's $4.44, and then you notice that it's 4:44 p.m. in the afternoon.
1: Don't look now, but I'm on the West Coast, and it just seconds ago hit 11:11 while Prince was on the phone with us.
2: See,
1: Prince,
2: you cannot make this stuff up. This is what Prince was talking about when he was talking about synchronicities.
1: It's like, and I just looked up and it was 11:11:28, which is his birthday.
2: So I love that he even brought up his birthday, because it's like when you see your birthday like that, when you see 11:28, one of the things that you should notice is that it means be nice to yourself. Be kind to yourself. We get gifts on our birthdays. And so what kind of gift would you give yourself in this particular moment? Would you give yourself peace? Would you give yourself a lack of judgment of self? Would you give yourself forgiveness? Would you just give yourself love? So when we see our birthdays, it's a sign to us specifically to say, are you being kind to yourself? Are you doing the right thing for yourself? You know, he mentioned 1, 2, 3, 4. 1, 2, 3, 4 is simplify your life. It's like, why are you making everything so hard? Why are you making everything so complicated? Get rid of all the superfluous stuff that distracts you. Go back to a life that is simpler, where your main focus is, what would bring me joy? What would make me happy?
1: In this case, Prince, you're still with us, right?
3: Yes, yes.
1: So you're seeing all these numbers. Is this, you think, people trying to communicate when you hear the things like simplifying your life and what we were just talking about? Are you getting the chill? Is this connecting with you?
3: Yeah, the fact that you saw 11:11 and then 11:28, I'm telling you, you can't make this stuff up. I even saw in a video of this guy, I was watching a medical show. He was intubated with a tube, and it literally had the number 28 upside down. And I looked at also the seconds, like when I tapped on the video, it went to 28. And then sometimes I'll see, like I'll look at the clock and I'll see 11:11 or 1:28 for just a moment. Like I just look just in time, and then it changes to 1:12 or 2:29 or whatever from the significant number. And it's like, you just can't make this stuff up. And I've never been in a situation like I've been in the last year before. It's been very trying for me. And I wasn't really didn't notice the number thing until I really went through this tough situation. And then I started noticing the numbers and I kind of looked it up. This has to mean something, you know? And that's when I discovered the angel numbers and stuff. So it's like, something's trying to get my attention.
1: More than that, Prince, think about this. You probably weren't planning on listening to this show tonight, but here you are.
3: Exactly. And when I turned on the radio and I heard the show tonight and what it was about, I was like, you can't make this stuff up.
1: I mean, if you're listening tonight and you've questioned that, and we're talking about angels, and you're hearing Radley say you've got guardian angels and you don't believe it, and you feel like you've been through the ringer and maybe heaven isn't paying attention to you, you're here tonight to get that confirmation that it's legit, wouldn't you say, Radley?
3: Absolutely.
2: Here's the thing. This is the magic of the universe. The angels are literally reaching out to Prince. They are literally reaching out to him right now. And they're doing it in these amazing, magical ways. And what's making it work for him and why he's seeing more and more and more of it is because his heart is open to it. And just Prince calling in makes Prince basically an ambassador for the angels, because he's showing people what this can look like. He's showing people how magic can infiltrate your life when you least expect it. And that magic comes straight from the angels. And there is no angel magic that does not come from God. It's so literally all of this is perfection. This is why I love this stuff so much.
1: That's pretty cool. Working right now. Hey, Prince, thanks for the call. Really nice to meet you. Let's take a short break and come back with more of your calls with Radley Valentine. Dear Angels, it's me again on Coast to Coast AM.
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1: Welcome back to Coast AM. I'm your host tonight. My name's Rich Barra. Radley Valentine is our guest. We are talking about angels, and I do want to get to your calls while we have Radley on for the next, next hour or so. Let's go east of the Rockies, and let's talk to my friend Mary in lovely Cleveland, Ohio. Hey, Mary, I was just in Cleveland last Friday at this time. I was walking around town, and I was thinking, there's sure a lot of like statues of Superman around town. I didn't realize that the writer of Superman was from Cleveland until I started walking around. What's happening, Mary?
8: Oh, hello, Rich. Thanks for taking my call. I just have a quick story, and I'd love your guest's opinion of my story. George, a couple weeks ago, George had on somebody that was talking about guardian angels and that you should talk to them. And so I said, okay, I'm going to talk to my angel. So I thought of a name. I named my angel Fred. So I'm talking to Fred, and I'm just talking. And then I said, Fred, you know, I believe you're real. I really hope you're real. And I would like you to send me a feather. And so then I'm going about my life and looking for a feather, no feather. Then all of a sudden, my coworker is going through something at work. So then I was busy praying for him and concerned about him, and I completely forget about Fred. And then I'm walking to the restroom, and I'm walking outside towards the restroom, and right in front of me, if I would have taken a next step, there was a large white feather. I couldn't believe it. I stopped in my tracks, and I almost started crying. I couldn't believe it. So what do you think, Mr. Valentine?
2: I think it's perfection, because here's the thing. Think about the loveliness of this. It's like you put it out there. You were like, I'm going to talk to Fred. I mean, why wouldn't I do this? So you asked Fred for a feather, and for a moment you were like going, looking for a feather, looking for a feather, looking for a feather. But when you stopped looking for the feather, when you just sort of said, I have put this out there, this is what I want, and now I'm going to release it to happen in its perfect time. And you started thinking about somebody else. You started going, oh, here's this person, and I really care about this person. You started to do something that was actually kind of angelic. Right? You stopped praying for yourself. You started praying for somebody else. And so you put yourself in this like angelic energy, and you stopped even thinking about it. And then poof, there it was. And this is the magic of all of this. This is the God in all of this. This is the aspect of us getting delighted by the very fact that we are loved so much by the divine, that the divine would say, oh, you know what? This lady gets an angel. Everybody gets an angel. And literally the day you start talking to him, you get the feather that you were asking for.
8: It was amazing. It really, really was.
2: It's like I hear these stories all the time. And the thing about it is that if you start living this life, it will happen to you all the time. It happens to me constantly. And it's finding a feather is a subtle thing. And yet, what are the odds right? It's like, what are the odds that this is the one thing she has asked for as a validation that she has an angel, and there it is on the ground in front of her? It's amazing.
1: Yeah, I mean, the most likely scenario is she'd walk right by the feather because she wasn't praying and she wouldn't have noticed it at all. She would just gone to the restroom and live life. But the fact that she's heard the message and she was tuning in, she got the note. Hey, you're not out there by yourself. That's got to feel pretty good, Mary, from Cleveland, Ohio.
8: It did.
1: Well, I wish you peace. God bless you, girl. Thanks for calling in. Thank you for listening. Let's go to Jonathan, west of the Rockies in Tacoma, Washington. Jonathan, welcome to Coast to Coast AM.
9: Yes, can you hear me okay?
1: Quite well, sir.
9: Yes, so, yeah, thank you so much, Bradley, for all your wonderful information, especially about how prayer can be, you know, can go beyond the words. In fact, there's a book called The Secret Second Coming, What If the Church Has It Wrong? It corroborates a lot of what you're saying that comes directly from Jesus and other higher spirits, that basically the essence of it is that true holy communion is when we come into the presence of the Creator through our sincere and earnest longings for His love through the Holy Spirit, and when we do that sincerely and earnestly, the Father will never refuse what I call the essence of the Creator, which is the only thing in the entire universe that will never decay and disintegrate or disappoint through all eternity and leads to the full new birth and eternal life. What do you think of that concept?
2: I think that where people get into disagreements is when they get caught up in the words. Would I say this the way Jonathan said it? Probably not. Is what I would say the same thing Jonathan said? Yeah, it is. And so we can get really stuck on a certain kind of speaking or a certain lingo or a certain way of saying something. And when someone doesn't say it the same way, then we think we're in disagreement. But Jonathan and I are not in disagreement at all. And it's just the way he says it has a certain historical precedent, and that it isn't the way that I talk. So would I say that the one thing that will always outlive everything else is God? And would I say that that is love? And would I say that we are a part of that, and that when we reach out to it, we can use that term like saved or whatever, but the way I would just say it is we become a part of that energy, and so we will be with that energy on the other side of the equation. And so we're saying the same thing. We're just saying it a different way. The universe is magical. The universe is incredible. God is huge. And if we can open our hearts to that, the happiness that we can have is unending. It's unlimited. And we are all going to go through hard times in our life. The 2021 through 2024 were really sucky for me. And things started to get better in 2025. And then in 2026, everything got great because all of the pieces fell together. And it comes from prayer. It comes from the connection. It comes from believing that we are loved and that we are supposed to have joy in our lives. And that can come through many different ways of describing the same thing.
1: What do you hope that people get out of reading your book, Dear Angels, It's Me Again? What do you want them to have at the end of this?
2: I want them to feel it, because we've kind of started this at the beginning about talking about how we sort of make it about words. But in the end, I really honestly think it's the feeling. I want them to feel that they are loved. I want them to feel that connection is there for them and that it is available. I want them to be able to have faith, to, and when I say faith, I don't just mean F-A-I-T-H. I mean faith with a capital F-A-I-T-H. Literally the understanding and the belief and the knowing that they are a part of this magical thing that was created. And if by reading the book, they can start that dialogue, they can restart their connection with that so that they can start to feel it, right? That they can start to have this essence of, well, I said that little prayer and I wanted that feather, or I said that little prayer because really what I wanted was peace. And I felt better. And so I prayed again that evening. And the next morning I woke up and I felt a little better. And then I felt a little better. And I could not, you know, it's like I was thinking to myself, Radley was talking about Gabriel. And then I went to Starbucks and the guy behind the counter's name tag said, "Hi, I'm Gabriel." And that magic is what happens when you start to connect with the divine through prayer or through a journaling practice with the angels, or just being like Prince was and having your heart opened because you see 444 over and over again, and you start to realize that mathematically this is impossible. It has to be somebody reaching out.

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0: I'm Deborah Valentine. The Trump administration is asking the Supreme Court to allow continued construction of the White House ballroom after a lower court halted the construction.
1: The president's solicitor general argues the injunction issued by the lower court is extraordinary and unlawful as it halts construction on an integrated military complex, including a secure ballroom space vitally required by national security.
0: Fox's Jared Halpern. Tropical storm Lala is on course to strengthen as a Category 1 hurricane as its core hits or passes very close to the Big Island of Hawaii later today.
2: We already have hurricane warnings south of us on the Big Island where the first impacts are expected. A direct hurricane hit in Hawaii is rare, happening just three times in the last 77 years.
0: Fox Weather's Katie Byrne reporting from Honolulu. 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
1: Bradley Valentine is our guest. His book is Dear Angels, It's Me Again. Let's go to the wild card line. Let's talk to Walter in Graham, Washington. Walter, you're on Coast to Coast AM. Welcome to the show.
2: Thank you. Yeah, I'd just like to say that I think that angels should be appearing to us and staying with us and walking with us on this earth. There was a time, supposedly, that angels used to walk with the people, and they were here, and then as the earth got more corrupt, the angels disappeared. I also think that that God should even be able to be here, and we should be able to meet him face to face, and he'd be with us. But most people will say, oh, God, he's way too brilliant for us. We couldn't be able to handle it. Yet the definition of God, and by their own people, is he can do anything. So that's about the lamest excuse you could come up with. And I don't understand. I just think it's time for God and angels to be here with us for real. Our children grow up, they're surrounded by nuclear weapons. If this isn't the most insane thing you could possibly think of, I mean, somebody else from another part of the world has to grow your food for you. In a sane world, people would be able to grow their own food, but nobody wants to give anybody any land away so everybody could be taking care of themselves. So I can't see any reason why God, angels, Jesus can't just come back here. And I think it's time.
3: I think that's beautiful. And I sincerely wish that things worked that way. So, but here's what I'm going to say. I believe that angels are with us. And I know what Walter's saying. Walter is saying he wants a physical manifestation of the angels. He wants an open dialogue with God that's the same as the dialogue with a guy that lives on the other side of the fence with him. And I would love that too. But I don't, my perception of this from having studied it for over 40 years is that it's kind of not the rules we signed up for, that life is a testament to faith. It is a coming back to our own divinity. And we do that through the illusion of separateness. That if we could see God and just have a conversation with him that was a physical manifestation, if we could do that with angels, then there would be a significant sort of loss of free will, because we would relinquish our creativity. We would relinquish our ability to further the wonder of continued creation of magical new things, because
1: it wouldn't feel divine.
3: Exactly. But also we would just say, God, tell me what to do. And then that's what we would do. And I don't really believe that that's what God wants. I think God created us out of this desire to just see what his creations are. would come up with? What kind of magic will they make? What kinds of things would they do? And so I love what Walter says, and it would be super cool if it was that way. And I think it's that way when we cross back over to the other side. But I think it defeats a certain purpose to the human experience.
1: Well, we've got a lot of people who want to talk to you. So why don't we do this? We have one last segment with you before we have to let you fly off on your angel wings here. So let's take a quick break, and we'll come back more with Radley Valentine when we come back on Coast to Coast AM.
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1: Welcome back to Coast AM. I'm your host, Rich Barra, our guest, Radley Valentine. We're talking about angels, but part of what I forgot to ask you about is, you've created a tarot deck too, oracle decks too. I feel like some people hear tarot and immediately think about fortune telling. You're not really doing that, right?
3: I'm not really interested in fortune telling. I'm interested in communicating with the divine. I mean, if you really think about it, tarot cards, oracle cards, anything like that is pretty pictures printed with ink on paper. It isn't that there's something mystical or magical about them. What it is, though, is that we are putting ourselves in a place of faith, and we are saying, talk to me. It's like angels talk to me, God talk to me. And we as human beings have a tendency to put our faith in something other than ourselves. And so tarot/oracle cards are over 600 years old. And so over time, I think of it as a well-worn path through a forest that so many souls have said, this is a way that I can talk to God. This is a way that I can talk to angels, and I can have that experience like Prince had, or I have that experience like Mary had, where it's like, wow, what are the odds? You can't make this stuff up. How could this have happened? I was asking a question about, should I follow my heart? And I got a card that says, follow your heart. So it's really no different than asking for a sign from your angels that's a white feather or a penny on the ground or a dove that flies over your head. You're asking for a sign that comes on a piece of paper with printed colors on it.
1: Let's talk to Taylor in Burlington, Iowa. Taylor's on the wild card line. Hey, Taylor, thanks for holding. I know you've been there for a hot minute. Welcome to Coast AM. You are on with Radley Valentine. Taylor. Nope, no Taylor? Okay, then we will move on to Walter in Graham, Washington. Wait, we already did Walter. Let's go to Myatt in New York.
9: Yes, I'm right here. Thank you, Richard.
1: Hello. How are you, darling?
9: Rich, it's great and really enjoying the program. Bradley, I have quite a somewhat of an existential question. In lieu of booking into the next monastery, sanctuary, retreat to deal with the failure, particularly now, of our fellas and our sisters having the worst communication skills imaginable. So we don't talk to each other that makes sense. We talk past each other. We create these ego stories that don't even make sense. So my question is, how does one begin to reach out to the angels so that one feels more comfortable with one's friends even, and when one is in the daily and normal process of talking and communicating and not being separate and reaching toward the cosmic one. And I'll listen, if you have my question, I'll listen over the radio. Thank you so much, Rich and Bradley.
3: I think it's a beautiful question. I absolutely love it. And the thing about having a relationship with the angels is like having a relationship with anybody. If you want a relationship with your neighbor, then you have to put forth the effort. If you want a relationship with your family, you have to put forth the effort. And if you want a relationship with the angels, you have to put forth the effort. And the thing about angels is that it's important to understand that they do not have egos. They are not interested in telling you why you're bad. They're not interested in telling you that you're a terrible person. They are only interested in making sure that you understand that you are lossable. And so we don't have to have the perfect words to talk to angels. If you need the perfect words to talk to a person, it seems like Gabriel is the angel of the night, and Gabriel can give you the perfect words to communicate to anyone. But to talk to the angels, you only need the words of your heart. You only need the things that you are feeling, and they will be there. It's like anything. It's like if you sit down and your heart is open and or you're just having a super lucky day, then you may sit down and talk to your angels and immediately, instantly feel the connection. And that's a magical, wonderful thing. But you also might not. You might just feel like you're talking to the air. But the
1: well,
3: thing
1: I was
3: is,
1: gonna, I was gonna ask you about that. Are we conditioned from, you know, seeing movies that the response is gonna be dramatic? That it's gonna be, the doors fly open, a light comes in the room, and you're thrown to the ground. It's not always gonna be like that, right?
3: I think that if the door flies open and a light comes on and you're thrown to the ground, that's scary. So I don't really want that.
1: I don't want that experience either. I prefer a feather floating gently.
3: Well, there's a feather, but there's also just your heart welling up. There's the sense of, oh my God, I feel touched, or I feel a whisper of wind that blew past my ear, or I suddenly just knew in my heart that the angels had reached out to me. That can be pretty powerful. There are more powerful experiences that can happen, but they usually happen because you've been practicing, or they happen because something very important really needs your attention. And so that's when people can have an unexpected experience that is undeniably and feels like a physical manifestation.
1: There you go.
3: Yeah. when that can happen. Yeah,
1: I feel like that's the interesting thing, because I've been wanting to ask you some version of what's your proof that any of this is, but you just kind of spelled it out there.
3: The proof. This is a thing that that might shock your listeners. I am a recovering certified public accountant.
1: What?
3: That is my history.
1: Well, right? That shocks me.
3: Yeah.
1: Well, I did not expect that coming from you. That's wild. I did not know
3: I
1: that.
3: Was a CPA for the first 20 years of my career. And the thing that I love about that, I mean, well, there's a lot of things I love about it, but the thing that I love the most about it is that numbers live in my head. And so when you start to run the numbers, if you just want to look at this from an analytical standpoint, to say, I am asking for a specific sign and that sign shows up, what are the odds? If you're throwing around 78 cards in a tarot deck and the one card that comes up is a specific answer to your question that is beautiful and moving and feels like God, what are the odds? It's some of this stuff is just simply statistically improbable. And that is called a miracle.
1: What kind of miracles should we look for, like the feather, like a song on the radio, or like a message from somebody that you were thinking about and then they just call you? What sort of things should we be opening ourselves up to when we pray, that are actual answers to our prayers that come back in maybe different ways?
3: Rich, you're so tuned in, dude. You really are. Because it's like you hit it. It's like there are the big miracles, and the big miracles can be utterly astonishing and they feel great. But life is full of small miracles. Life is full of the signs that showed up, or the song on the radio that exactly answers what was on your heart at that particular moment, or the person that you are in line with a grocery store who makes an offhanded comment to the clerk that you overhear that answers your question. It is the moment where you are driving down the street and you realize that you are on Uriel Boulevard and that was the angel that was on your mind. These are all miracles. Life is literally one miracle after the other. It just is. The question is, are you tuned into it? Mm. The question is your heart open to it? The question is, are you looking for it? Because if you are willing to say, I want this in my life and I deserve it, then the more you do it, the more you dig into it, the more you put your heart into it, the more it will swirl around you, and you will be so astonished and so astounded by the miracles that come to you that you won't even know what to do with yourself. And the other side of that equation is happiness.
1: Mm. I love that. That's good. Peter, first time caller, Cumberland, Maryland. Welcome to Coast AM.
10: Hello, gentlemen. I don't know if I'm correct, but I believe this is the second time I've heard you guys together. Is that true?
1: No, we've never talked before.
10: Oh, really? Oh, okay. Maybe I've just heard.
1: But I mean, we'll talk again. Like, you know, we're cool now.
10: No, not us. I mean, you two gentlemen.
1: Yeah, no, we've never spoken before this interview, unless I'm wrong, Radley. Okay. Have we talked before?
10: Okay.
3: No, I was on Coast to Coast with George before.
10: Ah, that's what it was. Mm-hmm. Okay, so I was going to call and tell you this amazing story, which I will, but I had a really profound moment, and I was going to call and tell you guys how I used to work for a rabbi, and I worked for the office of the chaplain, and I had some Jewish colleagues tell me I had like a divine nature, a divine spirit, and like an angelic presence, and I was going to ask you about like a mixture between Gabriel and Michael, and then you spoke about Raguel, is that how you say it?
3: Uh-huh.
10: How do you spell that?
3: It's R-A-G-U-E-L.
10: That's what I thought.
3: And there is an archangel
10: that is... But I thought
3: that
10: was just amazing that I was thinking that, and it all just happened, and I was going to tell you the whole story, but I didn't really need to, in a way.
3: Well, I mean, it's like there's also an archangel that is very prominent in Judaic belief systems called Metatron. And
1: well, that's like a transformer.
3: It is, right? The transformer, I'm pretty sure, it was named after the archangel. But Metatron is an archangel that is said to hold the flower of life. It's sacred geometry. It's a thing called the Merkaba, which is all the shape of all things coming together in one shape. And so Metatron is an amazing archangel that helps us to have focus, to feel grounded, to he's an archangel that protects very sensitive people, in particular children. He's also an archangel that can help us to manifest the things in our life that we want.
1: Wow. Hey, I want to say thank you, Radley, for being on with us tonight. Dear angels, it's me again. What a beautiful energy you have. What a great representation you are for the divine, because you kind of have a very nice spirit about you. Thanks for being on with us. I really, really appreciate that. Now, next, we're going to do open lines. It's that time of week. We open up the phone lines, and you tell me what you want to talk about. So if you're on the line now, please stay on the line, because I want to hear your story, especially since I see a lot of you have had angel experiences. So we're going to do open lines when we come back. Don't go away. We'll be right back on Coast to Coast AM.

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8: Falls. I'm Deborah Valentine, Fox News. President Trump speaking on Long Island in support of Republican gubernatorial candidate Bruce Blakeman and highlighting new crime rates in New York City.
9: According to the FBI's 2025 Uniform Crime Report, violent crime was down 9.3% from the previous year. Murder and non-negligent manslaughter was down 18.1%, rape down 7.6%, and robbery down 18.5%. President Trump, who campaigned as a law and order president, touted the numbers as evidence that he is making America great again. The president made the stop at the Nassau County Police Academy along with FBI Director Kash Patel. Dozens of police officers in uniform stood behind the podium as he spoke. He told the crowd he has ended the war on police and declared a very strong war on crime.
8: Fox's Anita Vogel reporting. Luigi Mangione pleads guilty in a New York City court for the murder of United Healthcare CEO Brian Thompson. Fox's Brian Yenis reports from New York.
10: Luigi Mangione pleading guilty to two federal stalking charges as the 28-year-old confessed to shooting and killing United Healthcare CEO Brian Thompson. Mangione read from a statement expressing no remorse, admitting, quote, before traveling to New York, I used a 3D printer to make part of a gun. On the morning of December 4, 2024, I shot Mr. Thompson in Manhattan and he died. I knew what I was doing was illegal. Mangione said he emailed United Healthcare's leadership posing as a $50 billion investor, tricking them into sharing the location of its investor conference in New York City where he shot Thompson outside.
8: Mangione's legal team is trying to have state charges against their client dismissed. 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
1: Boy, this song gives me MTV Alicia Silverstone vibes. Totally remember that video. Now for the next 2 hours, I want to hear from you. I want to know about the thing that happened to you. If you've never called the show, if you've never heard the show, this is about you tonight. You saw something that you can't forget. Maybe you have an angel experience. I want to hear about those tonight. A UFO, a premonition, a strange voice, a dream that came true, a mountain that has given you vibes. Maybe you walked into a place and felt something you can't explain. Something beside your bed, something in the sky. I'm not asking you to prove it. I'm just asking you to tell me what happened, because sometimes the stories we can't explain are the ones that we never forget. My name's Rich Berra. This is Coast to Coast. The show is yours. And I want to bring on our friend on the east of the Rockies line. I believe that's correct. I think she's in Reno, Nevada. Our friend Emily Harrison, speaking of mountains, who's been doing things at Mount Shasta, exploring all of the craziness that is Mount Shasta. Hey, Emily. Welcome to Coast to Coast AM. How are you, girl?
2: Rich Berra and my Coast to Coast family. How are you guys? I'm doing good.
1: A frequent guest of the show, but since I've talked to you, you just got back from Shasta, right? Like days ago, right?
2: Days Something like ago, that. I'm still in rest and recovery because it wasn't just me and Mount Shasta. I led an expedition of 15 seekers for deeper insight, wisdom, and clarity to the Akashic Records, and of course, UFO hunting. We saw so many UFOs, right?
1: Really?
2: Yes.
1: Did you get any pics or video?
2: Oh, yeah, absolutely. Day and night, we saw UFOs. And the videos that I took are during the day. And these appear to be plasma ships. So we can catch the still frames and zoom in and see the plasma, the light flickering on the ships. It's incredible.
1: Well, tell me a little bit about the expedition to Mount Shasta, which, you know, anybody who's listened to Coast for a while knows that that place is full of mysterious vibes and feelings and maybe portals and gosh knows what else. But you have taken a real interest in it. So tell me about the expedition that you just got back. I know you filmed a lot there.
2: Yes. And we were on the mountain for 5 days in 5 unique ceremonies. The first day we went to the headwaters, and for people who don't know about the magical headwaters at Mount Shasta, this water has traveled for hundreds of years underground to meet you in that moment that you're in that spring and filling your bottle with the water. And we know from Masaru Emoto, Rich, that water takes on the consciousness that it's programmed with. And so much of the water here on the surface of the planet is holding the emotions, the trauma, the, you know, the history of the planet, where this water that's coming up from the depths of Mother Earth is pure, and it returns us back to a God consciousness state. So every time I take people to Mount Shasta, we start at the headwaters in a ceremony that will raise the vibrational frequency of their cells to experience the rest of the magic that we have for them over the course of the week.
1: Wow. You can drink it? Is it fresh enough that you can drink?
2: Oh, yeah. We drink it all week. I even bring it home to my family. My kids are so excited when I come home from Shasta because we have Shasta water for months.
1: Wow. Okay. That's wild. Yes. And then from these springs, where does your expedition take you?
2: Okay. Then we took them into the lava tubes, the caves there in Mount Shasta. So Mount Shasta, the history is that this is a super volcano. And there are lava tubes that go deep underground where seekers go to meditate and to experience healing. And we had a woman that we took down into the caves, Rich, who was struggling with got a lot of trauma in this life, and a lot of her mind goes back and replays those challenging images. She feels like she can't get away from it. Since going into that cave, she cannot return to those memories. She said, Emily, I tried, and I can't get back there.
3: Whoa. That's
2: great. Isn't that incredible?
1: I know.
2: Yeah. I know. That was only day two. Okay. So then day three, we actually go to the secret vortexes on the mountain, and Ascension Rock is one of the vortexes that we went to. Now, I take visionaries who have big dreams, and they're working on projects to bring that will change the consciousness of the planet. And I had one woman working on a book in particular. And so we go to Ascension Rock, and we download the codes, the consciousness of the highest potential timeline of their project. And she said to me, Emily, since I got back from Shasta, I'm writing chapters in the book that I never planned to write. She said, I think these are coming from the downloads that we downloaded on the mountain. And I'm like, yep, you bet. That's what's happening.
1: What do you mean? What do you mean downloaded on the mountain? What you say that like that, that anybody could do that. What does that mean? You just like, how does that work?
2: Okay. So the piezoelectric energy, I mean, this giant granite mountain, right? This is crystalline energy that in the time of Lemurian Atlantis, time that I believe we've all walked this planet before, we have left behind codes encoded in the crystal of our highest potential legacy and projects that we can leave here on this planet for humanity. So I take people into these places where they can come in contact with this crystal and then take them into states of meditation, into their Akashic records, where the energy that comes in is in alignment with the consciousness of their highest potential timeline. So after they have this meditation experience, they don't necessarily know all of the steps that are happening in their life right then, mm-hmm. but we take them back into the classroom and into states of meditation where they can write, and they channel through insight on their life that helps guide them over the course of the next year.
1: Are there other mountains like this in the world, in the United States?
2: I don't know any like Mount Shasta. Although, there are places where people can definitely go to connect with Earth energies and get more insight. Like any time in life that we're looking for more clarity, go to the top of a mountain. Those are vortexes where we connect into the God mind. It's more of a masculine energy vortex, and we can download more clarity for our life. And those times that we're looking for healing and nourishing for our soul, that's when you want to go in, like go down into the valley, go down into the rivers of Mother Earth. That's the divine feminine energy where we can receive nourishment and healing.
1: Okay, so healing the river to seek clarity, top of the mountain. Actually, it's weird because those metaphors have been around. We say those all the time. Those are little colloquialisms that are out there all the time, but they really mean something, huh?
2: Yeah, I just got chills through my body. I mean, nature is here to bring us into a frequency of balance and harmony, and when we know how to use nature to adjust our energy field like that, it starts to make sense.
1: Do you know what I would like to do, Emily? And I'm not kidding. I want you to take me to Mount Shasta in one of these weekends when I'm filling in for George. I'd like to broadcast from there. So I'm sort of a, you know, I'm a curious fella and a bit of a skeptic. And I'm not saying I won't feel anything. I just don't know what to expect when I go there. But I know there's something about that place.
2: I'm so excited. My mouth is hanging open right now. Yes, we will do that. And I'm excited. You're a very open being. Your consciousness is high. I remember when we did our interview, your psychic skills turned on. Like a flip switch. All of a sudden, you had all this powerful intuitive insight flowing in. I can't wait to see what comes through you and what you can perceive in those higher dimensions at Mount Shasta. Rich Vera?
1: I've heard about it my whole life, and when I lived in San Diego, so many people were going there, and I have not been, but I am extremely curious. And you know, I respect all of the things that you do and all of your work. So if you say it's going to light us up like a pinball machine, I'm totally down. I think we should find a way to broadcast from there. It can't be that hard.
2: I can't wait.
1: I say that as our call screener is down tonight, so I have no idea who is on the phone at any time during the show at this point. So, yes, we are doing open lines, but I'm just going to grab them and see what's out there. Emily, what website can we give people for you so that people can look into the work that you're doing? And this is going to be a documentary, your last few days, yes?
2: Yes, 100%. So come to theacosticacademy.com. And check things out. I highly recommend the free resource section. You guys will find some powerful free classes there that will activate your intuition, your psychic skills, and get you playing in this game at a high level.
1: Let me tell you something, Emily. First of all, you know, I meet thousands and thousands of people over my lifetime, and you are among the best energy people I have ever met in my whole life. So if you say that there is something going on there, I completely believe you.
2: Oh, what a beautiful compliment. I received that, Rich Barra. Thank you.
1: Hey, thanks for joining us. All right, we're going to take a quick break in more of your calls. Do not go away. I just have to talk to you. So John, Taxi Steve, Taylor, Michael, Jeremy, Ruth, and Josh, I see you on the phone. If you're calling and it's been busy, please try to keep calling. We got some time together. We're going to go till it's 12 o'clock my time. We're going to go to, I don't know, close to 2 a.m. So I'm going to get to your calls, open lines, coast to coast, next.
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1: Welcome back to Coast AM. I'm your host, Rich Barra. This is Open Lines, and what a fun night we have, and that my call screener's not working. So they just tell me who's on the line, and I'm trying to remember who's on the line. So I believe on the first-time caller line, I should have Siobhan on the phone. Siobhan, are you there?
8: Yeah.
1: Hey, welcome to the show.
8: Hey. I'm not good at this.
1: No, that's okay. Take your time. I got you.
8: Okay. I'd like to talk about two ghostly experiences I had when I was a kid, as well as a potential something similar to a angel experience, as you sort of were talking about earlier. When I was a child, I lived in a house that was built in the 50s with my parents and siblings and grandfather, and I had two ghostly experiences there. First one, I was laying down in bed, and all the air seemed to exit the room, and there was this weird suctiony effect, and the light, which was off, suddenly came on, and it just happened and then ended, and I have no idea what happened with that. Second one happened much later on, years much later on. My mother and my grandfather, who was her father, were talking in the kitchen. I was in the dining room, which was adjacent to the kitchen, and suddenly all the sound left, and I heard a voice calling you. And they didn't seem to be affected by this. I'm not sure if these were ghosts or hallucinations or some otherworldly thing.
1: What did it feel like? Did it feel like a ghost?
8: It kind of felt like a ghost.
1: Didn't feel friendly or unfriendly?
8: The second one was definitely unfriendly. The first one was more neutral. That voice was like angry or accusatory or something like that. And the only person, I do not know of the history prior to my grandparents moving in, but grandmother passed away there, but I don't know of the history before that.
1: That doesn't sound like Granny, does it? That doesn't sound like your grandma's.
8: No,
1: trying to
8: it
1: reach
8: was
1: out
8: not
1: to you.
8: My grandmother at all. It. I don't know if it was like a non-human thing because it did not sound human. It sounded. Like demonic or spooky. It was. I'm not sure if it was a human or a non-human thing. If it was a human thing, I don't think they were lived a very pleasant life. You know what I'm saying, right?
1: Yeah. Well, let me get to this since we're up against a hard break here. Tell me about your angel experience. I want to hear that.
8: I was in my house. I was celebrating a holiday called Renwan Pet, and I made a special shrine for it, and I prayed to it, the Egyptian, it was specifically to the Egyptian deity Osiris, and I offered him a cinnamon bun, and I had been having trouble with my bike, and a couple of days after that happened, a new bike appeared.
1: Oh, wow. What do you mean a new bike appeared? How so?
8: There was a neighbor giving one away. I'm sorry.
1: Well, that's good.
8: Vaguely worded.
1: That's okay. That counts as a miracle.
8: Yes. Thank you. Well, right. It seemed very simple, and I thought about maybe that would work. I don't know.
1: No, that's excellent. I appreciate you calling. Thanks for listening to the show. I appreciate you very much. Let's go to the wild card line. John, Springfield, Missouri. Welcome to Coast AM. You're on Open Lines.
9: Hello, sir. Thank you for taking my call. Really enjoyed the show tonight. It's like, once again, I respectfully disagree with some of the aspects that your guest had about angels. With all due respect, he seems to be cherry-picking his archangels. If you go to the Book of Enoch, do you know what I'm saying? The Book of Enoch lists all, basically, every archangel you could possibly want to know. And one of them is known as Sariel, okay? Sariel is called the Overlight, okay? Sariel is basically the watcher who watches the watchers, okay? Which means that Sariel is there basically to guard, make sure that the angels aren't tempted by evil spirits and they don't go rogue, okay? And that falls directly in conflict with what he's saying, that there are no demons and there are no fallen angels. But anyone who's lived long enough and who has had angel experiences knows very well that demons fully do exist. They exist both in Old Testament, New Testament, Vedic scripts, the Islamic tradition. They truly do exist. So I think it's doing a disservice to people saying that they don't. As far as my own personal angel experience, once again, a lot of people have some really cheerful, happy experiences, and they feel that they're basically, it's like they're filled with overwhelming, that they're in the basically a happy ecstasy kind of experience. Mine personally, I was in Germany. I walked across a streetcar track, and suddenly I was face to face with a streetcar, and then I wasn't. Okay. Somebody basically picked me up.
1: Or something.
9: Something moved space and time. And so I was there, and so I was not there. And I was not on drugs, and I was not drinking. And then I looked, and then I saw basically a beautiful being, okay? And it's like, once again, it's like this beautiful being was giving me a look that was neither happy nor sad, but just basically a look that just kind of says, you need to do better, okay?
1: You need to. Have you done better since then, John?
9: Yes, I have, actually. But my point being is that I think it's great that this gentleman is showing a very positive, happy view of the world. But angels are a serious business. You know what I'm saying? Angels are here. Your guardian angel here is to guard you and to kind of mentor you, that kind of thing. And
1: yeah, but then you're saying there are evil things out there, too. I tend to believe with that. And now, look, since you've been on, we've got his side and we've got your side balancing it out. More of your calls next when we come back on Coast to Coast AM.

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1: It's hard to ignore the 800-pound gorilla in the room. 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
2: News. I'm Deborah Valentine. President Trump speaking at a law and order event at Nassau County Police Training and Intelligence Center on New York's Long Island Friday, touting new FBI crime statistics.
3: Today I'm thrilled to announce that the FBI has just released a new uniform crime report showing that in 2025, we achieved the single largest reduction in violent crime in American history.
2: Trump's visit also geared towards boosting Republican Nassau County Executive Bruce Blakeman's campaign for governor of New York. Luigi Mangione pleaded guilty Friday to federal stalking charges in the killing of United Healthcare CEO Brian Thompson.
4: After the hearing, Mangione's lawyers continued to defend him, even mentioning his supporters while making no mention of the Thompson family.
2: Fox's Brian Yenis, prosecutors are seeking life in prison. 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
1: The door is wide open for you tonight on Open Lines, and I see all kinds of different topics here, so I'm going to try to get to all of you. If you're on hold, don't go away. I'm going to get to you. In fact, let's start doing that right now. Let me go to Fred in Camp Hill, Pennsylvania. Hey, Fred, welcome to Coast AM. It's nice to meet you.
2: It's nice to hear you and talk to you. I want to tell you something I saw 2004 in the winter. It was a clear night. It was cold, and there was no snow or ice. I was looking out through the Venetian blinds in my bedroom to see the stars, and I was having trouble, and I looked to the left. Something caught my eye. It was 8 red lights, very large, and 100 feet across, approximately, came over the top of the building. And I thought, this is going to be really loud, like a jet engine. It was dead silence. It went on the other side of the building. The lights went out. Then I looked. I dropped my head for a minute, and I said, that's weird. I looked across the street, and above that apartment, a two-story apartment, were two circular beings, is what I call them. People would call them orbs. These were translucent, 3 feet across, and there were two of them. All of a sudden, the one on the right came down, made a 90-degree turn, went over to where the red lights were, and disappeared. The other one stood there hung there in the sky for a while, and then it went across slowly to where this tree was, where there were branches but no leaves, and it just stayed there. So I moved down farther on the window so I could see it. It was still there, and then at the end of the street, there were three orbs just like it on the ground, about 100 feet up from where it was by the automobiles that were parked there in front of the apartments. Now, the strange thing was, the next day I got up, I went to bed that night. For some reason, I felt completely at ease, wasn't frightened or anything. I didn't know what it was, but I thought maybe it was possibly, they were biologic, they were not mechanical. So the next day I get up, I go down to pay the rent, I put on my hat and gloves and coat, because it's cold, no wind. I'm walking down the street. When I got to the place where the red lights went out, hot air blows down on me. And the hot air keeps blowing down on me as I walk down the street. When I got to the end of the street, where I go to the office, I cross the street, it stopped. Now, I've been carrying this with me all this time, and I'm glad I got it documented on Coast to Coast. And you can laugh at me if you want to. You can tell me I'm crazy, but I'm telling you just what I saw, and that's all I'm telling you. But I'm telling you, I think these things were biologic. I think they were beings.
1: Did you feel any different? You said you weren't scared, and you knew you didn't know what it was, but what did it feel like?
2: I was completely at ease, and it felt like they were trying to study us. They were looking at the odd way we lived, we slept at night. This is what came to my mind. Like they were looking at us, they were doing a study, an investigation of us, you know. But I think I think in my mind that they were interdimensional. They were not like from a faraway planet.
1: It's interesting. I feel like there's stories that are similar to yours. Have you ever researched that, gone down that rabbit hole? See if anybody's experienced some of the same things.
2: In 1969, I saw three orbs that were white, and they were in a V-shaped pattern in Illinois. They were on one side of the street was one town, and the other side of the street was another town, and then there was a highway running between them. And on that other side of the street where I was looking, the V-shaped pattern orbs, the bottom to bottom, came out and looked around and would go around and look at things, and then would come back getting the pattern again with a V-shape. And I felt at ease then, and I went back in the house and closed the door and went to bed. I don't know what they were. If anybody's had any kind of experience with these translucent orbs, and I think they're beings, I don't think they're mechanical. They didn't appear to me mechanical. They seemed biologic.
1: And you're not the first person to bring that up on this show, that's for sure, that the things that they've seen seem more organic than they do, steel. Mm-hmm. Or any kind of thing. And nobody's laughing at you, Fred. I thank you for calling in. I appreciate you for trusting us with your story. That means something to me. So we're cool now. We're buddies now. Thanks a bunch, Fred. I appreciate you calling in. Ruth in Maryland, welcome to Coast AM. How are you?
3: Hi, fine, Rich. How are you? And thank you for taking my call. And I had something I wanted to talk to you on Open Lines about, but I'll save it for next time you're on Open Lines, because we'll stay on the angel subject.
1: And well, you can take it wherever you want.
3: Well, I'll say it for next time. We'll stay on the angels and the feathers. But first, I wanted to mention some rock and roll real quick. You know what I was trying to do earlier today? Now, earlier in the week, they told me at the bank, they told us, not just me, they said not to use your card. Try not to use your card and to pay everything in cash. So I didn't have my money in the bank, had it in cash. I was trying to buy concert tickets yesterday, Rich, for ZZ Top. And Billy Gibbons is going to be there. Now, do you know him? I know he's a listener. Do you know him?
1: I have met him. I don't know if he'd remember me, but I've met him before, yes.
3: You have? I really wanted to meet him, and I had a chance to buy a second row ticket, and there was only one left, and it was VIP, but I'm not on the internet, and you have to be on the internet. And they have these really cool concerts sometimes at the, we have a Marine Museum here, Calvert Marine Museum, and it's on September 11th, but it's pretty much already sold out. Anyway, that was my main, I just really wanted to go to try to meet him, since he's a Coast listener, Coast fan. Anyway, so I'd like to comment you made earlier about making the sign of the cross is like dialing up to heaven.
1: I said it's almost like you got the dial tone with the sign of the cross. Now you're in motion.
3: Yeah.
1: And like, that's the little intro that I'm getting through before I do my little conversation with God. But I mean, I don't think there's a wrong way to pray. I just feel bad for anybody who doesn't feel like there's anything out there besides
3: right. But I like that. If you don't mind, I'm going to start using that line when I do the sign of the cross. So I'm dialing up here. But I'm like you. I like to go, I live in the woods here, and I like to go back in the woods and walk on the trail. And I like to go back there and say my prayers. And actually, when I actually made an outdoor church back there, because I've been back here for 6.5 years now, and it was right after the COVID stuff started, and when the church is shut down, I was kind of sad, so I kind of went back there and built a little outdoor church in the woods. I put a cross up and an altar, and I turned a little hunting stand into like a little hermitage, like a little, we called it the backwoods chapel or whatever. And anyway, it's all still back there. But and listen to this, Rich. This is really unusual. I put a Bible in there. It was a really old Bible. It was a family Bible that I had gotten for free at the Christian store. And it was back there for a couple months. And I had other stuff in there, too. And I fixed it up really nice. It was an abandoned hunting stand. And it was on the ground, though. Made really well. And do you know somebody stole that Bible, right? Somebody took the Bible one day. I went back there and it was gone. And then I put all these little post-it notes. I wrote them all over the wall. Like, I wrote them really nice. Like, you know, please, whoever took the Bible, could you please bring it back? It's a family Bible. Anyway, can you believe 3 months later, Rich, somebody brought that Bible back?
1: Oh, really? Same one?
3: Yes. 3 months later, it was back. I couldn't
1: believe
3: it.
1: Well, hey, maybe they needed those words more than you did at that moment.
3: Right. Maybe they wanted to borrow it to read it or whatever. So, but I definitely believe in the angels, and I get signs all the time. Yeah, I go back there, and when I go back in the woods, I say my prayers. I usually say the Our Father, the 23rd Psalm, the St. Michael's Prayer, a couple Hail Marys, and the Guardian Angel Prayer. And then I pray for all the ones that, there's a lot of ones that died here, you know, and for the souls of the faithful departed. But feathers, okay? I find feathers all the time. I don't need to ask for them. I find them. And the last
1: Well, that makes sense. You're in the woods. There's birds out there. That tracks.
3: Well, yeah, but the feathers I found recently, and it's in that same spot. Remember I told you I found a cornerstone? It was really, really old.
1: Yes.
3: Remember the last time?
1: I do remember that story.
3: Yeah, well, guess what? I've been feeding a fox there. I found out it's a fox, and I'm trying to keep her out of the campground from, you know, eating the cat food. So I've been feeding her, you know, and I've been feeding her at that spot. And that on her little, you know, roadway when I walk by, I had been finding feathers there. And there's three feathers I found that are actually like 17 inches long. I mean, they're really big. They must have came from, like, I think they're, I'm pretty sure they're eagle feathers. We have a lot of eagles around here. We have a lot of
1: black eagles. Cool.
3: And we have ospreys too, but we're not going to see the ospreys here as much. They're more, like, on the water. But yeah, and do you remember the man saying earlier about living a simple life? I told you that a long time ago. Do you remember you asked me? I said, just, I think the key to happiness is just living a simple life, you know? And keeping things simple, and that's, I think happiness comes from simplicity. So
1: it certainly doesn't come from being complicated. I haven't found that to be the case at all. All right, Ruth, thanks a lot for calling. We need to take a quick break, but this is Open Lines. This is Coast to Coast AM, and your calls are next on Coast.
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1: Welcome back to Coast AM. I'm your host, Rich Barra. Open lines tonight. Wild card line we go. Taxi Steve, Albany, New York. Welcome to Coast AM.
8: I had just realized something. I think it's called an epiphany tonight. Listening to what you were talking about, angels. And I call myself Taxi Steve. I should call myself Sailor Steve because I was on the USS... four times.
1: Oh, wow.
8: Two USS's.
1: Were you in the Navy?
8: Yeah.
1: Thank you for your service.
8: You're welcome. Thank you. And I was on the USS Coral Sea. We pulled into Haifa, Israel, which for me is a lot different than it is for most people that were on the ship because I'm Jewish. And it was a religious experience. So I went on a tour. We went to a store, and I had this inkling to just go out of the store and stand out in the huge courtyard there. And as I'm standing there, I'm looking all around, nothing, look down, look up, and all of a sudden two people are standing in front of me. And it was really strange. Didn't hear them walking up. They couldn't have come from anywhere without me seeing them walking up to me, but there they were all of a sudden. This is old Jerusalem. And I started talking to them, and they started talking to me using Hebrew terms that I was not accustomed to because I don't speak Hebrew. My parents were Reformed and didn't believe in it. My father, he was a really different person, let's just say. And I started talking to them, and they said, why don't you come with us? And I can't remember what they were telling me. But I said, no, I can't go. And they go, why not? I go, because I'm with a tour group, and if I leave, it'll cause all sorts of problems. Because I was thinking, you know, all of a sudden I just disappear without cause, and I'm not on the tour any longer, and they're going to send out security people looking for me, you know, turning over chairs and everything looking for me. And I said, no, I can't go. My responsibility was there. So I reached down, quickly grabbed my camera when they were not looking, took a picture of them, put it back, and then they looked at me and they started talking to me. And as I put it back, put my camera back, it disappeared again. And I got the film developed later on. They were not in the picture.
1: You're kidding me.
8: I'm not kidding you. They were, and I lost the picture. And the thing is, the background was there, but they weren't. So I went and talked to a rabbi, and the rabbi said, laughed, and he said, you met your guardian angels. It happens all the time when you're in Israel, especially in old Jerusalem.
1: Mm.
8: And I described them, and they said, yeah, it's what you were accustomed to. Everybody sees them in different forms. But the whole thing, I just realized, the epiphany. If I met my guardian angels, that means that there is a God.
1: Well, yeah, I mean, if you're doing the Occam's razor approach, yeah.
8: Yeah, the thing is, if you...
1: Did you not think there was one before that?
8: I didn't have... This is real proof to me that there is one. And I already knew that there was a God. Or he had...
1: Well, okay, let's do this, though. Why do you think your angels, not just because you're in Israel, why do you think they needed to see you in that moment? What was going on for you in that moment?
8: Nothing. It was just, it's a focal point. It says, old Jerusalem is a focal point. And they coalesce. You can go all over the world, but Jerusalem is a place where they'll manifest more than anywhere else. And the thing is that if they're angels, there's a God.
1: Sure.
8: And now I met them face to face. I didn't shake hands with them. That would be a blessing beyond blessing if I had shaken hands with them.
1: It'd be cool if the picture actually showed you the guys that you remembered. Well, so if you're having this epiphany about, you know, maybe there is something bigger than us out there.
8: Yes.
1: This is my own take. And you can take this to mean whatever you want. But we're friends now. We can speak honestly. Yes. I feel like God is the type of God that is okay if you're a skeptic. Because God will probably say to you, yeah, go and look for it, and everything that I am should be backed up by your search. So if you go looking, you're not going to come up empty-handed. I think you'll find something that that makes you a believer. I just believe that's the way it's that's the way it works. And I also think that your angels were there for something. Maybe you don't have your finger on it now, or maybe you didn't even then, but they were there for some reason. Must have been some reason you met them. Maybe it was to tell people about it on this show several years later.
8: Joseph Smith.
1: I'm sorry, what?
8: I'm just Stephen Smith.
1: Not Taxi Steve anymore, just Stephen Smith?
8: If I want to go with Stephen Smith, it's my legal name. I can go as Stephen Smith. I prefer Taxi Steve.
1: Yeah, I mean, there's a lot fewer Taxi Steves than there are Steve Smiths out there, that's for sure.
8: Yes.
1: Well, you are a man who has talked to his angels, more than one guardian angel, face to face, Stephen Smith. I'd say you're a very blessed man indeed, whether you received the blessing or not. Sounds like you are. I think that's a beautiful thing.
8: A blessing that day.
1: Indeed. Don't forget that. I want to talk to Karen in Texas. First time caller line. Karen, welcome to Coast AM.
9: Hi, Rich.
1: How are you, dear?
9: Good. This is the first time I've got to call. I'm so excited because my main first question is, I have seen several spirits since I was a child, and I want to know why. But most of the ones I've seen have been like a real person. I saw my mom, my grandmother, a child when I was young, and I saw the nurse in the Crescent Hotel in Eureka Springs, Arkansas, but she did not look like a real, she was hazy looking.
1: Okay, hold on a second. Okay. I want to hear this, but I just heard them play the going to commercial music. So, Karen, will you hang on with me through the commercials, and you will be my first caller when we come back. Would that be okay?
9: Great.
1: Okay, don't go away, and anybody else is on the line either. We have 1 hour together for open lines. Don't go away. We get through this live radio experience together. Coast to Coast AM. We'll be right back.

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6: Politics. I'm Deborah Valentine, Fox News. President Trump making a speech on Long Island to support Republican gubernatorial candidate Bruce Blakeman. Fox's Anita Vogel explains that the president also highlighted crime statistics.
7: According to the FBI's 2025 Uniform Crime Report, violent crime was down 9.3% from the previous year. Murder and non-negligent manslaughter was down 18.1%, rape down 7.6%, and robbery down 18.5%. President Trump, who campaigned as a law and order president, touted the numbers as evidence that he is making America great again. The president made the stop at the Nassau County Police Academy along with FBI Director Kash Patel. Dozens of police officers in uniform stood behind the podium as he spoke. He told the crowd he has ended the war on police and declared a very strong war on crime.
6: The White House also touting new FBI crime statistics that show a decrease in violent crime for 2025. Luigi Mangione pleads guilty in a New York City court to killing United Healthcare CEO Brian Thompson. Here's Fox's Chanley Painter.
8: The 28-year-old confessed to targeting and murdering Thompson. He read a prepared statement expressing no remorse as Thompson's wife and family sat in the courtroom for the first time. Mangione telling a federal judge this, quote, "Before traveling to New York, I used a 3D printer to make part of a gun. On the morning of December 4th, 2024, I shot Mr. Thompson in Manhattan and he died. I knew what I was doing was illegal." Mangione also admitted he emailed United Healthcare's leadership posing as an investor, tricking them into sharing the location of its investor conference in New York City.
6: Mangione's defense team is attempting to get state charges against their client dropped. 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
1: Welcome on back. We're doing open lines. We've kind of opened this up to just anything that you've experienced that you can't explain. A lot of people are like, whoa, I'm hearing the show tonight, and I remembered this thing that happened to me, and I can't explain it, but it was real. You know, you're not going to get me to say, no, that didn't happen. I want to hear your story. And we are on the phone with Karen before we had to go to the break. Karen in Texas. So can you kind of reset up the story that you're starting to tell? Because we only got a glimpse of it before the go to commercial music played.
2: Yes, I have seen like three spirits, ghosts, whatever you want to call them. One when I was a little child, I saw like a Chinese little boy. He waved at me. He looked so happy. And then I saw my grandmother and my mom, and they both looked like real people. They had on clothes they wore before they passed. And I just, when I saw the nurse at the Crescent Hotel, I had not been drinking. It was right around noon. I was going up to the top of the hotel in Eureka Springs, Arkansas. You probably know the Crescent. And I saw a nurse standing there with a tray and a little, a silver cart. And I can tell you, I saw everything on it. I saw pins, but she looked see-through. She didn't look human. And I would love to know why there's a difference. I know Richard Surrett thinks, you know, if you see a ghost or whatever, it's a demon. But I would love for someone to explain that to me.
1: Well, I don't know. If you see a ghost that's, well, you said one of them was your grandmother?
2: Yeah. Uh-huh.
1: Well, I wouldn't think that was a demon. I would think that's more of a message, don't you?
2: Yeah, that's how I took it.
1: Well, okay, let's work it out. Let's work it out real quick here, Karen. How did you feel when you saw that?
2: Just like, oh, there she is. But when I saw my mom, it kind of scared me because she was sitting in the back seat of my car. And she had been real sick before she died, and she still looked sick sitting in the back of my car. And it just kind of, that really shook me up. But seeing the nurse at the Crescent was like shocking, but she was just there for like 10 seconds and she was gone. And then what you were asking about hitchhikers on the road a few weeks ago. One time coming into DeQueen, Arkansas, we got up that morning and left, got heading towards DeQueen, and I saw a young guy walking on the side of the road. He had long, beautiful brown hair. He looked like Jackson Brown, but his hair was longer. And he had a black bag and a green shirt with a flag on, and he was headed out towards the lake. He was leaving DeQueen, and then he was just gone. He just disappeared right in front of my eyes.
1: They didn't catch a ride with somebody else.
2: Oh, no, there was not. Well, no. How do I explain it? No, there was, this is like a large highway with, on both sides, and he was walking toward me, but he was several feet away, and then as I'm driving up toward him, he just disappeared. That was strange. But first, I want to tell you also that my same grandmother that I saw when she was, she's been gone since 1984, and she was 86 when she passed. But when she was a young girl and first got married, she had a sewing machine that looked out her window, and she looked out there and saw an Indian in Indian clothes.
1: And she maybe you're just the type of person that sees a little beyond that thin veil?
2: think I do, because I'm very, I don't know what the word is, because I haven't, but when, first I'm going to tell you that when my grandmother saw an Indian, he looked at her and shook his head no. And it kind of tripped her up, because she's like, here's this Indian. He started walking toward the woods, and she said he just vanished. And then she had just got married, and she got pregnant, and then she lost the baby. She swears she saw the Indian again, and he shook his head yes, and she had my mother. Now, I don't know her to lie. She loved God. I can't believe she would make that up, but yeah, I'm very intuitive about, sometimes I think I'm picking up what other people are thinking, and I don't like that.
1: Yeah, just out of other people's brains, too. That sounds like a bad neighborhood.
2: Yeah, I've seen like two UFOs in 1975 and 1977. And then, there was something else I wanted to tell you real quick, because I know it's going to be hard to get back on. But yeah, I did. Oh, okay. One day on my walk, I heard a voice tell me that my guardian angel's name was Hezekiah.
1: Hezekiah.
2: Yeah, and I was like, okay, this is just God speaking to me.
1: You said you were on a walk?
2: Yes, I was on a walk. And I frequently pray. I'm mostly all the time. Yeah, I do pray and talk to God when I'm on my walk. And I went out a few days later to our family cemetery. And there's some of my mom's family there and my dad's. And I saw a grave that I'd never seen before that was, it said Hezekiah Dorsey, which is on my mom's side. And it said that he had lived in the early 1800s. And I thought, so my ancestor is my guardian angel?
1: Well, on my mom's side? Maybe. Maybe not. Hard to tell. Well, I mean, but you got one. Hezekiah.
2: Yeah. And hey, I love your excitement for open lines.
1: Did you say you love our topics?
2: I love it.
1: Well, there is no real topic. We just kind of let it go where it goes. But you definitely took it somewhere cool. A pleasure meeting you. Call back, Karen. Don't be a stranger. My friend Josh here has been waiting for a hot minute west of the Rockies in Washington State. Josh, thanks for calling. Thanks for waiting. Sorry it took me so long to get to you, but here we are. Welcome to Open Lines.
3: Yeah, no worries. Hey, I'm right here in Grand Coulee, Washington. I'm just south of the Kaiser Fire and the other fire, both of them burned about 170,000 acres. But anyway, I think I was listening to you when you first came on the air, and I was kind of wondering to begin with, and then we're sitting here with me and a bunch of friends, and you kept putting up these little one-liners that you're just sliding in when you're talking to people, and it was so funny. We're literally in tears listening to you. Anyway, my name's Josh. Nice to meet you.
1: Nice to meet you. Thank you for the kind words.
3: All right. So, last night, you've already had two callers from Washington State on earlier tonight, and I can't believe nobody brought this up. I was sitting on the porch, just like I am now, listening to Coast to Coast, and all of a sudden the sky started lighting up, and it got brighter and brighter. And I got up to run out because I got an overhang, got a roof on the porch. Got up to go out and look. By the time I got out there, it was just dark. And I looked around, I came back, sat on the porch, and then it just sounded like really loud rolling thunder off in the distance. And I'm sitting here, I'm like, all right. And then it just kept going and rumbling. And I got up and went and looked out back again. And then it just sounded like a flame thruster, like something from a job heater. I don't know how many people work construction or have like little gas burner heaters that have a flame that, or even a torch light where you, you know, click the button and it's just propulsion, little flame that. But anyway, and then it sounded like a jet going over, and then it just turned into this popping sound, like it's dying, like pop, pop, pop, pop, pop. And I went around town today, and I was asking people about it, and they're like, oh, yeah, it sounded like a logging truck going down a hill. No, it sounded like a jet airplane going by. Oh, no, it sounded like this truck pulled up outside of my house. So I went inside and looked, but I didn't see anything. But I was texting my friends about it, and all local news stations are all over it. There's this great big fireball that apparently went over Washington and Idaho. And I'm surprised you guys hadn't said anything about it.
1: Well, I mean, it's one of those things that lights up the sky. I've seen one of those once, which, you know, it was clearly a meteor, but it sounds like you experienced something way different.
3: No, I've seen meteors, and that was the first response was it was an asteroid or a comet. And it's like, no, comets just, and yeah, I don't know what exactly it was. And I can't believe the other two callers that called in earlier from Washington didn't say anything about it. But it's all over the local news. And if I would have had somebody go with me, I would have drove south. I'm guessing it would probably been 60 miles plus south of where it impacted. But I've read all the comments on the different news stations and the different this, and you can almost like draw lines between where everybody saw it. And it would be somewhere a little bit east of Moses Lake.
1: Anybody on the news or anywhere? Have you checked social media? Anybody get in a dash cam or a ring camera or something like that?
3: So the closest ones that I've talked to that had security cameras, their footage went out a minute before the event happened. There's lots that you can pull up online from, if I can say it, Crim 2 News or different news stations that are local, where they have different security cameras, but it just looks like a meteor on theirs. It doesn't like light up and explode like what everybody's talking about. People in Moses Lake were talking about hearing this big sonic boom. People in Tacoma were talking about it looks like it went down right outside of Tacoma, but they didn't talk about any of the noise. People in Spokane were saying it lit everything up, and it sounded like a little bit of thunder, but they didn't talk about the repetitive noise afterwards.
1: But I don't have closure on this. I want to know what that was. Don't you?
3: Well, exactly. I don't have closure on it either. I have no idea what it is either.
1: You kind of left us a big matzo ball there. We don't know what that is. Okay, well, I thank you for calling, Josh. Hey, thank you for the kind words. Thank you for listening. And if you find out what that giant fireball over Washington was, anybody else has an answer, let's find out what that is. I think I got to take a break. I think that we went a little bit late there. So let's take a quick break, and we'll come right back with more of your calls on Coast to Coast AM.
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1: Welcome back to Coast AM. I'm your host, Rich Vera. This is Open Lines. Let's go to the wild card line and let's talk to Paul in Seattle, Washington. A lot going on in Washington for Coast to Coast tonight. Hey, Paul, welcome to the show. Nice to meet you.
8: Hey, nice to meet you. Thanks for taking my call.
1: My pleasure.
8: I was listening to your last caller, and I just looked it up on the news. Yeah, we had a meteor crash here. They got it from a dash cam from a police car.
1: Oh, really? I was just starting to look that up, and we had to go to commercial. I'm like, oh, I have to check that out later.
8: Yeah, if you type in Como News 4, they've got it already up. I can't really tell if their colors are accurate, but it looks like iron because it looks like a yellow-white light coming from it.
1: Yeah, a meteor. I've seen a few. I've seen a one in my backyard that, you know, at night when those things break apart and they light up the sky, it looks like daylight for about a blip of a second. Then I've seen another one driving into work.
8: It lit up everything when it hit the ground. It actually made contact. There'll be people out there tomorrow filming it.
1: Oh, wow.
8: That's not why I called. I just looked it up. I called about these UFO files, but
1: yeah,
8: I do watch the skies a lot because so I can tell you ice meteors make a phantom green color, copper makes a red. I'm not an expert on meteors, but I've seen a lot of strange things flying around with my own eyes. When I was a little kid, I thought it was an airplane. It looked, you know, a little white light flying real slow across the horizon. And then all of a sudden it shot straight up into space. I mean, it went way up there. And when it shot up, it went so fast that it left like a squiggly streak of light behind it. And I'm like, what the heck was that? I've never seen anything like that again. But, and there's stuff that's going on. We have places out here in Washington where we go watch this phenomena like at Mount Adams. Anyways, I'll get to my point because I don't want to make it sound like UFOs aren't real, because I was looking at these videos that the government posted in the news.
1: I definitely have a take on those, but go ahead. Tell me your take.
8: Okay, so anyway, it was on, it says fourth batch of Pentagon UFO files, and it's Face the Nation CBS, and it's that's all over the news anyway, but that's where I was looking at these videos. They got all the raw videos before their news story. The second video, they're targeting something on the ground, like a missile or radar or something, and this thing goes screeching by the screen real fast, and it looks like a spidery-looking thing, and it flashes red. And so I kept trying to hit the pause button. I kept having to scoot the thing back because I wanted to see it. on the video frozen so I could get it and look at it. And you can do this yourself. It was at 35 seconds into the video, and I was able to capture it right when it came on the screen. Somebody took the paintbrush tool in some video editor and painted over what it looks like a helicopter. Why is the government doing that? You've got to be kidding me. It was so horrible. And I've seen things with my real eyes that are real. But why would the government do something like that?
1: There's a few things going on there, because I'm pretty sure that's what was happening in the New Jersey. Remember when I was talking about these giant drones and they couldn't really tell what they are? It sounds like they're playing around with helicopters that have a cloaking device on them of some type, where it can appear like there's a hologram technology that is being messed with. And I think that's a lot of what you're seeing. In fact, I've talked on the show when they've released the first batch. I've said, why is it that they look like they're releasing videos of things that look like Christmas ornaments from your mom's 1974 Christmas tree? That's those kind of shapes. They're probably playing with holograms a little bit in the sky and saying, hey, we don't know what these are. And the real stuff you're not seeing just yet would be my take, Paul. Whatever the heavy stuff is.
8: You can go out at night and see the real stuff with your
1: own eyes. The real stuff is out there, for sure. But meteors are meteors. That's not a otherworld. Well, I guess it is otherworldly. All right, back with more of your calls. The last half hour of Coast to Coast AM. Open Lines continues next.

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2: I'm Deborah Valentine. Luigi Mangione has pled guilty to two federal charges in the killing of UnitedHealthcare CEO Brian Thompson. Fox's Chandley Painter reports from New York.
3: The 28-year-old confessed to targeting and murdering Thompson. He read a prepared statement expressing no remorse as Thompson's wife and family sat in the courtroom for the first time.
2: Sentencing is scheduled for December 18th. Tropical storm Lala is expected to reach Hawaii's Big Island today as a hurricane. Fox Weather's Mike Seidel.
4: The Hurricane Center is officially forecasting it to become a minimal Category 1 hurricane by that time.
2: Winds of 75 miles per hour and up to 20 inches of rain is forecast for some areas. A powerful 7.7 magnitude earthquake struck off the coast of Indonesia early today, killing at least 20 people. 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
1: We're in the middle of open lines on this Friday night. Well, I guess it's pretty much Saturday morning pretty much everywhere in the listening area, except for maybe Hawaii. Aaron is in Fountain Valley, California. Aaron, welcome to Open Lines, Coast to Coast AM. Nice to talk to you.
2: Hey, Rich Barra. Can you hear me?
1: Very well.
2: Well, thank you, my friend. I hope we're friends.
1: Of course we are.
2: I was heading to work on my bicycle about 16 years ago, 2010, when I suddenly had this insight in me to not go through the red light while, but just before it turned green. It was such a strong feeling that not only did I stop my bike, I got off my bike and walked it onto the sidewalk corner at the intersection waiting for the light to turn green. It turned green. All of a sudden, a red Camaro speeds through the red light where I would have been had I rode through that light as it changed from red to green. I know somebody out there was looking out for me. What I wanted to say is that just God, you know, I mean, I'm just glad that I followed my intuition. It brings a certain amount of stillness to your thoughts when all you can do is just simply nod your head in complete humbleness, maybe release a tear that you could possibly be that important to God. But let me ask this, how important is God to your life? You will never know the true magnificence and ultimate glory that is taken by God for his creation. That is why we need to have faith with a capital F. We don't realize sometimes that which we go through in order to help others.
1: Say that last part again, Aaron. I want to fully understand that. We don't realize what?
2: Well, we don't realize sometimes that which we go through in order to help others and guide others along the way.
1: So do you experience something like that? You know that something divine stepped in and saved you from probably that probably would have been the end game for you if you got hit by that Camaro. Oh. So how do you live your life differently from that point?
2: Well, I adamantly pay attention to everything around me, signs around me, everything, words, signs, like everything. You know, it's like songs that play and I'm in the supermarket and they're like, I saw the sign, and it leads up to this thing, this moment. You know, the sign is that you are being prepared, you know, but you have to be open to it.
1: Ace of Base were prophets beyond their understanding.
2: The wonder. They had another one, I think, but I can't remember what.
1: After the sign, I should know that. There is the sign, and then there is a... oh my gosh. Let me stop thinking about it, and I'll think about it. It's only because it's 1 o'clock in the morning that it's left my brain.
2: Yeah, but I mean, when you...
1: But it sounded like the sign.
2: Sometimes it's God... You know, like someone said before, you can speak with angels, but angels are not meant to be the mediator. You speak with God directly, and then you realize, like, what am I supposed to be? You know, this happened literally 2 blocks away from where the Transformers was filmed, and you know, Shia LaBeouf gets in he wants to go get a Porsche, and his dad's like, are you kidding me? You're not getting a Porsche.
1: He ends up with the Camaro.
2: Yeah, and that's what I'm telling you. The red Camaro... would have been my fiery of death, you know? And then all that time, I feel like, I'm not going to say about Transformers, but like that's what the reality is, that Transformers are extraterrestrial, whatever they are, sentient beings.
1: They're robots in disguise is what they are, Aaron.
2: But it's good to chat with you. Love you.
1: Yes, had you not made that stop, then you and I couldn't be friends, and we are friends, Aaron, so we got that. Don't be a stranger. It's good to talk to you. Let's take a quick break, and we'll come back and close out Open Lines on a beautiful Saturday morning early on Coast to Coast AM.
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1: Welcome back to Coast AM. My name's Rich Barra. You are on the phones for Open Lines. Let's go to Pascagoula, Mississippi, and let's go to Adam. Hey, Adam. Welcome to Coast AM. Nice to talk to you.
7: Hey, Rich. Hey, Rich. So I have five questions, and I'm going to go really quick here. But my first question is, what field of study did aliens use to make their multiple technologies to travel from their planet to live underground and in the seas? And you can pick and select a number two. Will it be the next 1,000 years before the angelic elect decide to use the aliens curriculum? And number three, President Trump says the U.S. military is 1,000 to 3,000 years ahead of the public. And number four, what purpose does it serve to keep the dumbed down education system and the old guard? What purposes did that ever serve? And number five, the elect America has does not update the federal laws to equate to the U.S. Constitution that these elect supposedly believe in. So, you know, one out of five, which one would you like to talk about?
1: I would like to talk about President Trump saying that the military is 1,000 years more advanced than we think they are. Let's go with that one.
7: That's amazing to know, because look what they already, you know, have at the different underground bases, you know, for technology.
1: I think there's some crazy military stuff that you probably, even if there was a war that could use that technology, that they're not going to give up. Because once you do give that up, then somebody else is going to reverse engineer it, and then they have it. But I'm pretty sure a lot of the videos that are being released that are UFOs or just, you know, some kind of crazy drone technology that we just don't know about yet. In fact, I kind of think that's what the Phoenix Lights might have been, was some massive drone activity. And what's interesting about that is that's what Zach wants to talk about, who is in Phoenix right now. Hey, Zach, on the west of the Rockies line in Phoenix, Arizona. I'm familiar with your city. What's up, Zach?
8: Oh, yeah. I've been here my whole life, so. But the point I kind of wanted to make is that when the Phoenix Lights happened, I was real young. I was probably not even a year old yet. But it seems like nothing like that around here, at least, has happened since. And I think that's just a lot.
1: Well, haven't you heard about all the things happening out? People who live and can see past the Superstition Mountains always talk about crazy lights in the sky and nothing like the Phoenix Lights, but definite activity. Like, and I hear about that like way up by like True North too, where they see a bunch of stuff.
8: Yeah,
1: too.
8: And I wonder if it has something to do with just the light pollution going on too, especially how big we're getting.
1: Did you see the Phoenix Lights, or you just know about the Phoenix Lights?
8: I just know about them. I know my parents saw them. I was very, very young.
1: They talk about how quick they move, but what was that, 1993, 94? Is that when it was?
8: 97.
1: 97, okay. Could they have had, drone technology was probably around in the 90s. It could have been drones lined up. I mean, it could have, because people talk about no, because they move silently and the lights behind them got blocked out. But if drone lights, if you got 100 drones and they're kind of lined up in a giant pyramid that's, you know, a lot of people say that it was half a mile wide, that you could do that now. You could replicate that now. You could move that across the city and people would not be able to see what's in the middle because they'd be kind of, they'd be looking at the leading angle of it. So I still feel like that's a drone thing. And I'm not saying that I don't believe in aliens visiting Earth. I'm sure that has happened. That probably happened for thousands of years. I just don't know that the stuff that we see that are mass sightings that are that big are necessarily an alien craft from, you know, a different star system that just chose to fly over Tucson and Phoenix. I actually think that's probably real advanced military stuff that they were trying to get away with a test with, and just a lot of people saw it. It's plausible. They've got deniability. You could just say, well, we weren't doing any tests. You can deny that all day long, and then it kind of goes away. That's just one of the largest sightings of all time. It's a fascinating one, though, don't you think?
8: Oh, yeah, and I wouldn't be surprised with how close the base is to here, so.
1: Yeah, could be. Anyway. Hey, thanks for listening, and I hope you check out the morning show that I'm on at some point, too. John Jane Rich on Kiss FM there in Phoenix. All right, east of the Rockies, Darlene in Oklahoma City, Oklahoma. Hello, Darlene.
9: Hi, how are you, Rich? You're very nice.
1: As are you.
9: Well,
1: tell me your story.
9: I wanted to talk to you about, I have seen the light of God twice. I'm 82 years old, and when my daughter, who is 60 years old, she and I were very, very sick. We went to the doctor. He gave us some medicine, and we were so sick. I went back and laid down on my couch, and I just asked one question, Rich. I said, "Dear God, am I going to die?" And out of nowhere, the brightest, brightest light that I have ever seen, I put my hand up on my eyes because it blinded me. And in the next instant, I'm like an angel, Rich. I could see myself with wings. I had wings, and I was flying over the most beautiful greenery. Just, oh, and the feeling, you have no worries, nothing. Just peace. It's hard to explain. You're just like free. In the next instant, Rich, I'm back on my couch and I just get up and I started feeling better. God was not, if people do not think that there is a God superior to our being, they're very mistaken. And my second deal, if you want to hear it, was 2 years ago. I got sick in my home here, and I went down at home. I don't remember the ambulance, anything. I don't remember the doctor in the hospital telling my brother and my daughter and my husband, you better call your family, which is 8 people in my life. I only have one great-grandson. He'll be 11 in January. And I don't remember anything. The doctor told him, you better call your family. She's not going to make it. Then I could see in my mind my little family in a huddle crying. Then the light appeared before me.
1: Same one?
9: The brightest light. And I wasn't scared. I mean, I knew who it was, Rich. And there was this little gray fence between me and the light. And I just said, God, please don't let me cross this line. You know that my family is very small. And I woke up in my hospital bed looking at my legs. My kidneys had went out. I was in the hospital. I didn't know if I was going to ever walk again. And I was in the hospital 4 months, and 3 of those months I took dialysis 3 times a week. And I was praying to God, please, God, let me just go twice a week. They called me on Friday and said, Darlene, you don't have to come in tomorrow. And I'm like, am I going to die? Then they called me. They didn't say anything about I was through. They called me back on Monday because I took dialysis on Tuesday, Thursday, and Saturday and said, Darlene, we're through with you. Your kidneys have come back. That was 2 years ago in June. And I'm still around for God. But if people...
1: Amen to that.
9: Rich, if people don't believe in the light of God, I tell this to... I think I'm just here. I'm 82 years old, and I think I'm just here to tell my story. Some people look at you like you're crazy, Rich, but this is the truth. And... you have to believe. You have to believe. And
1: Darlene, you have a great bullhorn on Coast to Coast. You're talking to a lot of people tonight that maybe needed to hear that.
9: Yes, but I have to tell the stories, and I'm not scared of death. It's beyond us, and there's a being that is with us in our hearts. And like I say, you know, I've seen the afterlife twice in my life, and I'm just thankful, you know, for everything. I've been really blessed.
1: Well, God bless you, Darlene. Thank you for being up and talking to us. I really appreciate you. Is my friend Aaron still on the wild card line from Fountain Valley? No, but is he still there? Oh, okay, he's gone. All right, let's go to Aaron. The song I was thinking of is All She Wants is Another Baby by Ace of Base, if you're still listening. All right, first-time caller line, Susie in Southern Oregon. Let's close it out with you.
10: Hi, how are you doing tonight?
1: Beautiful. How are you, Susie?
10: I'm good. I'm door dashing right now.
1: Oh, right on. What you got in the bag? Is it a Taco Bell? Is it a Taco Bell run?
10: No, it's actually a 7-Eleven Diet Coke.
1: That somebody's so lazy they won't even go out and get a Diet Coke from 7-Eleven.
10: Oh, you know what? Want to hear something crazy? Is I actually delivered it's a Celsius, which is a canned drink. I'm not
1: yes.
10: never had it before.
1: Yeah, energy drink.
10: Just one can, and I had to go 22 miles to go drop it off.
1: Oh my gosh!
10: It's crazy. So
1: did they tip you?
10: And what's that?
1: Did they tip you well?
10: You know, you know what? I think, I can't even remember how much it was. It was a while ago.
1: Well, we only have just a minute here, but I want to hear your story.
10: Yeah. Oh, okay. Yeah. And I'll be really quick. So my daughter and I were at a local cemetery up in Jacksonville, here in Southern Oregon. And we were up there celebrating my sister's birthday, which, you know, she had passed away. So so my daughter's like, Mom, just start recording. Just start recording everywhere, and just we'll watch the videos later because stuff will pop up. And I'm like, no, that's silly. And I was like, I'm thinking, okay. You know, so I start doing it. I probably record maybe for like three or 4 minutes. And when we come down the hill, we pull over, and I play the video. And I swear, when I show the video to people, their skin crawls.
1: What is it?
10: You look over. It's behind a bunch of bushes. Now, we were there after dark. It was probably like 10 o'clock. There was nobody else there. Nobody. There was no wind. It was just, you know, because we had candles going with the cupcakes. No wind. It was a funeral procession. like
1: on the tape?
10: No. Well, you saw behind the bushes, you saw like the top part of like if people were walking.
1: Whoa, that's a trip. All right, Susie, you got me. Thank you to George Nori for asking me to host tonight. What a pleasure it's been to be with you. And guess what? I'm with you again tomorrow night. So we're going to have a whole weekend together on Coast to Coast AM. We're going to talk about the lost city of Atlantis tomorrow. It's going to be awesome. Have a good night.

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13: President Trump in New York. I'm Deborah Valentine, Fox News. President Trump speaking on Long Island in support of Republican gubernatorial candidate Bruce Blakeman and highlighting new crime rates in New York City.
14: According to the FBI's 2025 Uniform Crime Report, violent crime was down 9.3% from the previous year. Murder and non-negligent manslaughter was down 18.1%, rape down 7.6%, and robbery down 18.5%. President Trump, who campaigned as a law and order president, touted the numbers as evidence that he is making America great again. The president made the stop at the Nassau County Police Academy along with FBI Director Kash Patel. Dozens of police officers in uniform stood behind the podium as he spoke. He told the crowd he has ended the war on police and declared a very strong war on crime.
13: That's Fox's Anita Vogel reporting. Luigi Mangione pleads guilty in a New York City courtroom for the murder of United Healthcare CEO Brian Thompson. Fox's Brian Yenis reports from New York City.
15: Luigi Mangione pleading guilty to two federal stalking charges as the 28-year-old confessed to shooting and killing United Healthcare CEO Brian Thompson. Mangione read from a statement expressing no remorse, admitting, quote, before traveling to New York, I used a 3D printer to make part of a gun. On the morning of December 4, 2024, I shot Mr. Thompson in Manhattan and he died. I knew what I was doing was illegal. Mangione said he emailed United Healthcare's leadership posing as a $50 billion investor, tricking them into sharing the location of its investor conference in New York City where he shot Thompson outside.
13: Mangione's sentencing plan for December. 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

0: Good evening, or good morning if you're on the East Coast. Welcome to Coast AM. I'm your host, Rich Barra. Thank you, George Norrie, for asking me to sit in tonight. We are coming to you live all 4 hours from the Sonoran Desert, tucked away in my underground studio beneath the red, dusty earth tonight. Well, I want to talk with you about something that's been bothering me. Well, not in a bad way, actually in a good way, because there's things that happen to us, things we see, things we feel, things that sometimes happen exactly at the right moment, and we don't know what to do with them. You can't put them in a lab. You can't always repeat them. You can't necessarily prove them to somebody else, but you know what happened to you. Maybe it was the night that you woke up and for some reason you knew you needed to call somebody. Maybe you did and found out later that something had happened. Maybe you lost somebody that you loved and then days or months later something happened that made you wonder if they really were gone. A song, a voice, a dream, a strange little coincidence, so perfectly timed that you stopped and thought, wait a minute, what was that? And then there are the stories of angels, people who say that they saw something, something that looked human but wasn't, something that appeared and then it was gone. Or maybe it wasn't something they saw at all. Maybe it was a feeling. Maybe it was a presence. Maybe it was a sense that somebody or something was there. And then there are those strange moments that we call synchronicity. You think about somebody and the phone rings and it's them. You ask a question and a few hours later, the answer appears in the most unexpected place. You pray and then something happens. Now, is that God? Is that an angel? Is that your own subconscious mind? Are we living in the matrix? Is it a coincidence? Or is there something else going on? Because here's the thing. Just because you can't prove something doesn't mean that it didn't happen to you. And I'm not saying that we should believe every strange story that we hear. Far from it. I think we should question. I think we should be curious. We should be willing to say, I don't know, because sometimes I don't know is where the real investigation begins. And that's where you and I are going to go tonight. Our guest is Radley Valentine. He's an author, a spiritual teacher, who has spent years exploring angels, prayer, intuition, synchronicity, in the strange way people say spiritual world touches the physical one. I want to know how you tell the difference between a sign and a coincidence. I want to know what is intuition, what is wishful thinking. I want to know between something we want to be true and something that may actually be trying to get our attention to make it true. And then later tonight, the second half of the show, you and I, we're going to open up the lines and then I want to hear your story. Not the story you think you're supposed to tell, your story. The thing that happened to you, the thing that you still can't explain, the angel that you think you saw, the voice you heard, the UFO that crossed your sky, the dream that came true, the strange presence in your room, the moment you walked into a place and felt something you could not put your finger on. Maybe you've been to Mount Shasta and felt that something about that mountain is different. Maybe you believe there's a portal around you. Maybe you don't. That's okay, because tonight I'm not here to tell you what to believe. I'm just here to help you ask the question, what if? Some of the things that we call impossible are only impossible because we don't yet understand them, right? This is Coast to Coast AM, after all. I'm Rich Barra, and we are in the Sonoran Desert. At least I am. And tonight, let's see what's waiting just beyond the edge of what we can explain as we sail into the mystic together. You and me, our guest is just beyond the break here. Radley Valentine is our guest, and he is next when we come right back on Coast to Coast AM.
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0: Welcome back to Coast AM. I'm your host, Rich Barra, and our guest, Radley Valentine, is an author and spiritual teacher whose work has helped millions of people deepen their connection with angels, prayer, and God. He is the creator of numerous oracle and tarot decks and is known for his warm, practical, down-to-earth approach to spirituality. The book is called Dear Angels, It's Me Again. Radley Valentine is our guest. Radley, really nice to meet you. Thanks for staying up late with me tonight.
6: Hey, Rich. How you doing?
0: I am doing so good. I am I'm very excited to talk to you. You have so many places to start, so let's start at the beginning with angels. What are angels to you?
6: To me, angels are messengers of the divine. Most of the angels whose names are common to us, like Michael and Raphael and Uriel and Gabriel, end in the letters EL. And EL means of God. And so I kind of like to think of angels as being sort of the equivalent of light through a prism. And so if we think of the light that comes through the top of the prism as being the light of God or the divine or source or whatever word works for you, those elements of the divine, excuse me, break into all those different rays of light. And so Michael, for example, is thought to be this dark blue, this sapphire blue color. And he is the element of God that is protection, safety, life purpose. And I think that's one of the reasons why Michael's the most well-known archangel of the group. And so there's all these different archangels. They have different colors that they resonate with. Each one resonates as an element of the divine. None of them are the divine. They are bits and pieces of the divine. And then
0: I was going to ask you, there are angels and then there are archangels. What makes somebody a standard, you know, military angel? And then how do you become the general of the angels, the archangel?
6: Right. So, everybody has guardian angels. And so we could call
0: every one of us does, whether we believe in God or not. We all have angels.
6: Oh yeah, no, you can't get away from it. I'm sorry.
0: Okay, fair enough.
6: It's just there.
0: Okay. I think that's a good thing.
6: Yeah, I do too. It's standard issue. It's like you can make use of that assistance or not. You know, we have free will. That's the way the universe works. I think.
0: Do angels have free will?
6: Angels do. Well, sort of. I mean, angels have the ability to help us with our free will. So angels can't run amok. I don't actually believe in fallen angels. I don't believe those stories because I think that makes God pretty not powerful to say that God can't keep his angels ducks in a row. So I think that angels work as elements of the divine. And when we have guardian angels, they are here to help us. They are here to help us to seek joy, to find happiness, to find our purpose. And so everyone has guardian angels. You can use them or not. But archangels are more global. So archangels are said to be omnipresent. For example, Michael is available to everybody all the time, anytime. So you can call on Michael to find, to do, help you to do something that is, you might think is small, but it's not small to him because it's a part of our fulfillment and our joy and our purpose. And so he can help us with something small at the same time that he is helping 8 billion other people with something big, because archangels are omnipresent.
0: Boy, I have so many questions for you, because I was thinking when we first had you booked, I have so many questions for him, because there are so many points in history where a dream from an angel has changed the course of history, right? Forever. in many ways. So many people have had dreams where an angel came to him, and it's obviously in the Bible. You know, what if Joseph hadn't listened to that dream? What if Mary hadn't listened to that dream? What if many kings didn't listen to the dream? What if George Washington, who claims that angels told him to move a certain way with the army, if he hadn't listened to that dream, where would democracy be? Do you think about the direction of humanity as sort of nudged by angels?
6: I love the way you think, by the way, but it's like I think of it as almost like wind across the desert, you know, because it's like wind blows across the desert. We can see the influence of that. We can see the ripples of the waves, whether it is the desert or whether it is the water. But the desert is made of tiny bits of sand, whereas water, the oceans are made of tiny drops of water. And we as mankind, I mean, there's 8 billion people right now. You know, it's like, I think I looked it up the other day and there was, I can't remember exactly the number, but like 260 billion people have lived on planet Earth since the beginning.
0: And so, we all had angels.
6: And we all had angels. Because I think that's one of the things that kind of like makes me just like so confused. Because if we're going to think about the divine, if we're going to think about God, we can't put God in a box. It's that whole essence, that whole thing is this magnificent, wonderful, incredible, magical thing of love. I mean, it's literally made out of love. And all it wants is for us to experience that. And
0: why do we screw it up?
6: Why do we screw it up? Because we have free will. I mean, it's like, because it really doesn't work from a cosmic standpoint for us not to have free will. It's like we come here. I believe that we come here and we think once we're here that this is a really hard life. And I'm not saying it's not sometimes, but I do believe that we as souls cannot wait to get here. We can't wait. Because it's this magical creation machine. It is this essence of the divine that says, I think you're amazing as a soul, and I can't wait to see what you do. I can't wait to see what you create. I can't wait to see the magic that you bring into reality. And it's when we are tuned into that and not asleep. Not asleep at the wheel, which is the majority of people on planet Earth who are just basically getting up every single morning and doing the whole thing without ever actually focusing on, I am here to do something that will bring joy to myself and to the people that I love. We're just on autopilot. And so on autopilot, we screw up.
0: Well, we're talking to Radley Valentine here, and we're talking about his book, Dear Angels, It's Me Again. Let me ask you a little bit about the book, why you decided to write it. Tell me about the title.
6: You know, it's like, because to me, when I am talking to the angels to say, Dear Angels, It's Me Again, here I go. It's
0: pull out my file.
6: Right? One more thing that I need. Help me out here. You know, and the subtitle is Prayers for Real Life, from Lost Keys to Miracles and Everything in Between. And so if we're going to not put God in a box, then it is really easy to go, God really does care if you can't find your lost keys. I mean, I just would love for the whole world to get to a bigger viewpoint of the divine. But the book for me came out of this desire to look at prayer in a different way, to consider that prayer doesn't have to be the, God is good, God is great, the little prayers that we're taught as children, which is a great way to learn the language of communicating with the divine.
0: But can we talk about that for a second? Let's talk about the prayer for a second.
6: Sure.
0: So I usually kick off my day with an Our Father, the sign of the cross and an Our Father, and I feel like that's dialing the telephone to heaven. Feel like that's the connection, and that's the, hey, I'm part of the club, I'm part of the believers, now let's talk about stuff. So when you talk about prayer, does everybody have sort of a different approach, or is there an effective way to kind of feel the grace coming at you?
6: I love that you use the word feel the grace coming at you, because it really is about feeling. I mean, words are fantastic. Words are awesome from the standpoint of creating a place where we can like switch our energy to be where we want it to be. And for many, many years, I don't even know if I necessarily had a prayer. I had a manifesto. I had this thing where it was like, dear Archangel Michael, please bless and protect this space, north, south, east, and west, above and below. Please protect my children. All of these different things that was a prayer, and it was like 10 minutes long, and it went through all of these things in my life. And at some point I started to feel like, okay, this is getting a little bit just sort of rote. It's shifting my energy a little bit, but I'm not even here anymore because this prayer is so buried in my brain that I don't even have to be present in my body to do it. And so I really started to look into prayer in a different way. I started to look at my life in a completely different way. And in doing so, what I saw was that it's the emotion. It is the connection. And I do think everybody is different. It's like my greatest and most answered prayers are not because I was sitting in a space with my hands in a particular direction and saying the same thing. My most spectacularly answered prayers are the ones that come from me going for a walk at 5 a.m. through a park and just feeling the essence of angels around me and feeling the connection of I am here and I am present.
0: I'm so glad you said that. So, I work a lot, and obviously now in the middle of the night, and in my normal life, I work on a morning show on a top 40 radio station. So I love a Sunday morning where I just go for a walk and just open up the whatever. I always kind of, say a prayer while I'm walking and just kind of sit in the silence and like whatever I'm supposed to feel, whatever I'm supposed to hear, I'm just going to be open to it. And there is something about walking outside and having trees and grass and stuff around you that I think connects you to that a little bit. And I don't have any proof of that. That just is one of the things that works for me. But I'm glad that you said that as one of your first ways of getting your prayer in.
6: Well, and I think the key to it is exploration. The key to it is searching for the way that it does work for you. There are many people that sitting in the room with their hands in a prayer form is the way that works. It doesn't matter which way works for you. What matters is putting forth the desire and the energy that it takes to make these connections. And I think that one of the reasons why angels are one of the few common denominators across most of the major religions and spiritual beliefs of the world is because it's accessible. the sense of God, even though I revel in the concept of a unbelievably expansive and loving and adoring God, it still can sometimes be, that's a lot, that's big. And I do believe that the things that we believe to be true in our lives, for example, for me, that I can talk to Michael if I need to, I can talk to Gabriel if I need to, feels a little bit more, forgive the term, down to earth than throwing my thoughts to God. Now, can you talk to God directly? Of course you can. Angels are not meant to be mediators. They're not meant to be these emissaries in the middle and you must go through them. That is not the interpretation or the desire, but they can be a way for us as human beings who really like to be able to think, I need an expert, or I need someone that knows me deeply, intimately, better than anybody else on planet Earth, your guardian angels, that I can have a personal relationship with and that I can pour my heart out to and feel that connection right here, rather than necessarily being something that might feel more like it's in the stratosphere.
0: Do you think Michael's a more well-known angel than Gabriel? I would have gone with Gabriel on that fantasy answer.
6: Hey, dude, I know I that makes that makes total sense for what you do, because Gabriel is the archangel of creativity, of communication, of motivation. And look what you do. You work in creativity and communication. And part of what you do is working with people who motivate the human race. It makes sense that you would reach out to Gabriel.
0: Oh, but, interesting.
6: Yeah, but Michael Michael crosses a lot of religion lines. And the thing about Michael is I think that most people on planet Earth don't necessarily feel safe. It feels like a scary situation, and Michael is protection. And people want to feel like they have a purpose, and Michael is life purpose. And Michael's name literally means he who is like God. And so
0: that's awesome.
6: Yeah. And so there's this energy there. And it's one of the reasons why Michael is one of the most common names on the planet.
0: What you talk about people praying, and I was thinking of that Jelly Roll song, I only talk to God when I need a favor. And we are going to get into that when we come back. And, one of the things we talk about is how do you talk to your angel? How do you feel it? How do you make that happen? Kind of a wild night here on Coast to Coast AM, but let's dig into it a little bit. We'll be right back with Radley Valentine. We're talking about your angels on Coast to Coast AM.

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7: Fox News, I'm Deborah Valentine. The Trump administration is asking the Supreme Court to allow continued construction of the White House ballroom after a lower court halted the construction.
8: The president's solicitor general argues the injunction issued by the lower court is extraordinary and unlawful as it halts construction on an integrated military complex, including a secure ballroom space vitally required by national security.
7: Fox's Jared Halpern. Tropical storm Lala is on course to strengthen as a Category 1 hurricane as its core hits or passes very close to the Big Island of Hawaii later today.
9: We already have hurricane warnings south of us on the Big Island where the first impacts are expected. A direct hurricane hit in Hawaii is rare, happening just three times in the last 77 years.
7: Fox Weather's Katie Byrne reporting from Honolulu. 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
1: I also happen to have my Facebook chat open and my Instagram. You can find me at Rich Barra, R-I-C-H-B-E-R-R-A. Our guest, Radley Valentine, his book, Dear Angels, It's Me. I like the beginning of that song, that train song, which I picked just for you, Radley, by the way, where he says, I need a sign to let me know you're here. How do angels actually communicate with us, and why do so many of us completely miss the signs they're receiving?
2: You know, I think it's talked out of us. I have my niece just had twins about

0: 2.5 years ago, and the twins are starting to talk about, I think it's Richard and Robert. And these are names that they've pulled out of thin air, and they're having conversations. And we have a tendency to say, oh, look, they have imaginary friends. I have a tendency to say, no, they have guardian angels, and we're going to talk them out of paying attention to them. We're going to tell them that they're imaginary, or they're going to get to school and it's not going to be cool to talk about those kinds of things. And so we become so distracted. And I think that's really especially difficult in today's society with social media and all of these things that are designed to pull our attention away from, I think, the things that really do truly matter in our worlds. So I think that we are awake to these things when we come into the world, but then we're talked out of it. Mm-hmm. As far as how do you do it, honest to gosh, the easiest way for me is the way that I started, and the way that I still do it is I journal. I get up every morning and I see to my dogs and I have a cup of coffee, and then I open my journal and I talk to my angels. And it's like anything. It's like, I call it going to the faith gym. And so it's like, if you go to the gym for the first time, don't try to leg press 700 pounds. You're going to hurt yourself. So we start light, and we start with this conversation. For me, it was literally, you know what? I know you're here. I know you know me. I'd like to know you. Give me a name. And poof, you know, whatever name comes to you. Because in the end, angels.
1: Oh, so you're asking for your angel's name in that case?
0: Yeah, I did.
1: Oh, okay.
0: And literally, you know, it's like most of this stuff is subtle, because I think of life as being like a video game, and we're in at a subconscious level, at a spiritual level, we're in on that. We don't want the game ruined for us. And if angels were talking to us and we were just having conversations every day that were so loud and so specific and just like talking to our neighbor, it would kind of ruin the game. And so it's more subtle. And when we have one of those mind-blowing experiences with our angels, that's what brings the awe.
1: And, but well, I imagine you must have had one of those early on for you to be on this path where this is what you do with your life, is talk about angels. So what was it for you?
0: I was five. I was 5 years old, and I was asleep. And I heard someone trying to wake me up. And what I heard was, someone needs an ambulance. And so I got up and I looked out my bedroom window, and the house across the street was on fire. And so I went and told my parents about it. And they went to the rescue and called an ambulance. But I was really petrified by the experience. And so for many weeks, I wouldn't go back upstairs to my bedroom. And my parents were Methodist, but also we are part Cherokee. And so there was kind of a blending of belief systems. And so my mom was like, we need to go back upstairs because there's something you need to see. And so I went back upstairs, and she said, show me your window. And so I took her to the window, and she said, show me the house. And she said, see, Radley, you can't see that house from your window. And the house actually was on the other side of our house from the window that was in my bedroom. Whoa. And so my mom's basic experience was, this is real. This is a thing. We're going to pay attention to this. We're not going to ignore it, you know, but.
1: Well, yeah. How would your life have been different if she said, it was just a dream, you just got lucky? if she did embrace that side that, yeah, sometimes we're woken up out of our sleep. And that's probably just not a metaphor to help somebody who really needs it.
0: You're exactly correct. And it would have been, I believe that if my mother had tried to talk me out of it, like we sort of started this part of the conversation with, if she had talked me out of it, I would like to believe that the angels would still have found their way back into my life. Because even with that, I knew that there was this thing. I knew that angels were with me, and my mom was really into angels too. She was the executive assistant to the bishop of the United Methodist Church. And so there was this powerful belief system, and there was this thing of angels were real. But it wasn't really until I was in my early 20s where they really started to talk to me more clearly, more constantly. They started showing up in my dreams. And I started having those really, truly wow, powerful experiences, but they're still rare. I think I've had like 5 of them.
1: I was going to ask you if you felt them around you a lot, like when we talk to callers, like if you feel them around you presently. But here's what I want to do. So we're going to take a quick break. But what you talked about, these are your words, Radley. You said that praying is something, it's like going to the faith gym. So for people who haven't been, maybe you walk us through our first workout and teach us how to get going. Our first faith gym workout with you, how to pray, how to do it. Like, what's the best way to do it? And let's take a quick break, and we'll come back with Radley Ballantyne on Coast to Coast AM.
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1: Welcome back to Coast AM. Our guest, Radley Ballantyne, the book, Dear Angels. It's me again. We're talking about beginning to pray, what you do when you begin to pray. And I was thinking about angels in general when you came on. You were talking about Michael and Gabriel and the archangels. And, you know, this is Coast to Coast AM, so I have to ask you, because I'm sure it's going to come down the line here. Do we feel that some of the UFOs that we see in the sky are angel in nature? Do they have craft? I know it sounds silly, but... just wondering.
0: I think everything is connected. You know, I just do. I think everything is created by God. And so could these things be lights of angels? They could be. But to be honest with you, I feel like the relationships and the experiences that we have with angels are far more intimate than a light in the sky. So if a light in the sky brings you to a place of awe and brings you to a place of a desire to understand the mysteries of the universe, and that brings you closer to a spiritual connection to angels and God, then 100% great. But I feel like that God is trying to talk to us in so many different ways, because there are so many of us that there is no one way. There cannot be just one way. First of all, that makes God really small and limited. Number two, it just isn't logical that in a creation of God, of people and souls, where there were going to be billions and billions and billions and billions of them, that there would be only one way for us to make that connection. So I do think of angels as being something that's more intimate and something that happens to us in front of us rather than off far away.
1: Everybody has an angel, you said, whether you believe in them or not. Yeah. Were angels ever people?
0: No, they're not. They're not people. When people say things like my grandmother is my guardian angel or my uncle is my guardian angel,
1: you say you're wrong.
0: Well, no, what I say is that's sweet. And I have absolutely no doubt that your grandmother is looking over you. I have no doubt that your uncle does care from the other side about your well-being and your happiness and your joy. But angels and passed over loved ones are apples and oranges. They're not the same thing. And so angels are created to follow our soul through its journey, and they are a different animal, if you will.
1: They're created to follow our soul through its journey. What a beautiful way to look at it. This is interesting. I want to go to take a phone call here, because I love all this, actually. East of the Rockies, check this out. Our caller's name is Michael. Michael,
0: of course it is.
1: In Toronto, Ontario, Canada. Welcome to Coast to Coast AM. You're on with Radley Valentine. Michael, are you there? Nope. Did I hear a hang up, or was it? Hey, Michael in Toronto, welcome to Coast AM. You with me, brother? Okay. Well, he was asking about Lucifer and fallen angels. We kind of started off talking about that, and I kind of feel like you might have glossed over that a little bit. But I mean, that is like Genesis stuff. That is in the Bible. Talk to me about that a little bit.
0: So that's where things get a little funny, but I believe that some things in the Bible are metaphorical and not specific. That's my belief system. And I think that the concept of a fallen angel, it was a concept of saying of us having an understanding of quote good or quote evil. And I think evil is a human construct. I don't think that evil is a thing that the universe is filled with. I don't think God is somehow not in control of half the universe or some massive amount of angels who have gone rogue. The story doesn't make any sense to me. And so I tend to look at that as a metaphor for allowing our conscience and our souls to be our guidance for what is the right thing to do in life and what is the wrong thing to do in life. So I don't actually believe in Lucifer. I don't believe in those stories.
1: Michael is actually back. Michael in Ontario. In Toronto. Hey, Michael, welcome to Coast to Coast.
9: You answered my question. Anyway, no, I was going to ask if Lucifer and his angels fell or whether they're coming back. But the real question now, I realize, is what do we have demons? What do they do?
1: Oh, if we have angels, do we have demons? That's a real good question.
0: It is a great question, but I just don't believe in the dark side of the equation from a spiritual standpoint. I believe that demons are just the dark side of us as human beings. I don't actually think that there is some aspect of God's universe that is running amok. If you think about it, it really does make God kind of small, and it makes God less of this all-knowing, all-powerful, and all-loving entity. And so to me, what makes a lot more sense is that God is love, and that everything that runs through the fabric of the universe is love. And the part of being human that does not feel that way is the part of us that is not connected to Source and the divine, the part of us that is not connected to our better angels. And our journey here includes finding our way back to that path.
1: Tell me about the difference between intuition, divine guidance, and maybe just wishful thinking.
0: Okay, what if I told you there was no difference? You know, it's like, if let's put these in a hierarchy. Okay. And say that divine guidance is the top, because that makes the most sense. Yeah,
1: sure.
0: Well, you were sure. And so divine guidance is the top. And what flows down from divine guidance is intuition. That is the part of ourselves that is connected to that divine guidance. It's the part of us that is listening. And so when we have this hit of don't turn left, turn right, and because of that, we did not get hit in a car accident, or because we had this sense of need to listen to what this person is saying on Coast to Coast tonight about how I have a guardian angel and it just feels right to me. I can feel it in my heart that the divine loves me enough to give me somebody that will make my journey happier. Though that is intuition, but it's connected to the divine. And then when we get to wishful thinking, I believe that we as human beings are wishing machines. It's what we are here for. We are here to create. We are here to make beautiful, wonderful, magical things. It's what we're here to do. And so wishful thinking could be looked at as a part of our intuition of, this is a thing that I would desire to have in my life. I want angels to be true, or I want it to be true that I'm supposed to be happy, or I need it to be true that this thing that I so desperately want in my heart is a thing that was placed there by divine guidance. And so these three things can be looked at as a thread that comes straight from Source.
1: I'm sure there's people that are listening tonight that would love to feel that, but maybe they're in a bad place. And you said yourself that, you know, over the years you've had maybe five instances where you felt like the presence of an angel. What do you say to the people that feel like heaven isn't listening, that the prayers aren't being answered?
0: Yeah. Yeah. So just to make a slight correction there, I feel angels every day, but I don't have this like, wow, shake me to my knees experience every day. I've had like five of those. But the thing about it is that when, and this is why I wanted to write this book, was because I pitched this to my publisher. It's my 15th publication with Hay House, which is a part of Penguin Random House. And I pitched it to them and they wanted it immediately. And they, you know, normally they give me 6 to 8 months, and they asked me to write this in 8 weeks because they wanted it so bad, because they felt like it was so relevant. And there was no way I was going to write this in 8 weeks. That's why I had to bring on a beautiful co-author named Heather Hildebrand. And we did write it this in 8 weeks, but we wrote it from the standpoint of, when you do not have the words anymore to pray, when you cannot find the words, when praying is the absolute last thing that you want to do, because you can't feel it. You don't even believe it anymore. And yet you have a deep-seated desire or need to feel that connection. And so that's what this book is about. There's like 65 different topics in here where we have written out these prayers for mornings and evenings. And it's a way to get you going again. It's like, okay, you can't find the words right now. Here are some words you can use.
1: What about the numbers? The 1111 make a wish. the angel numbers. Those are real, right?
0: Oh God, I love angel numbers. And because the thing about angel numbers that's so amazing is for people who do not feel like their intuition is active for them, but they're very analytical. These numbers show up for us to give us messages from the angels for people who are very left-brained, very analytical, so that they can have this sort of like super easy code. And 1111 is this thing that's basically make a wish. That's why
1: it's 222 too, right? 444.
0: I'm sorry? It's 222 is a, yeah, each one though is a different message, because 444 is angels are with you. So each one is a different message.
1: Oh, so if you see a 444, that means that whether you believe it or not, the angels are with you right now.
0: They're trying to say, hey, look at me.
1: I like that. Okay, so we're going to take a quick break. And when we come back, there are so many calls for you. I don't almost want to give people direction. I just want to like open it up and let's see where it goes. Are you down for that? Of course you are. Let's get back to it. We're back with Radley Valentine.
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17: Crime Falls. I'm Deborah Valentine, Fox News. President Trump speaking on Long Island in support of Republican gubernatorial candidate Bruce Blakeman and highlighting new crime rates in New York City.
18: According to the FBI's 2025 Uniform Crime Report, violent crime was down 9.3% from the previous year. Murder and non-negligent manslaughter was down 18.1%, rape down 7.6%, and robbery down 18.5%. President Trump, who campaigned as a law and order president, touted the numbers as evidence that he is making America great again. The president made the stop at the Nassau County Police Academy along with FBI Director Kash Patel. Dozens of police officers in uniform stood behind the podium as he spoke. He told the crowd he has ended the war on police and declared a very strong war on crime.
17: Fox's Anita Vogel reporting. Luigi Mangione pleads guilty in a New York City court for the murder of United UnitedHealthcare CEO Brian Thompson. Fox's Brian Yannis reports from New York.
19: Luigi Mangione pleading guilty to two federal stalking charges as a 28-year-old confessed to shooting and killing UnitedHealthcare CEO Brian Thompson. Mangione read from a statement expressing no remorse, admitting, quote, "Before traveling to New York, I used a 3D printer to make part of a gun. On the morning of December 4, 2024, I shot Mr. Thompson in Manhattan and he died. I knew what I was doing was illegal." Mangione said he emailed UnitedHealthcare's leadership posing as a $50 billion investor, tricking them into sharing the location of its investor conference in New York City where he shot Thompson outside.
17: Mangione's legal team is trying to have state charges against their client dismissed. 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
20: The DSA going to abolish the Senate. Defund the Pentagon. 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
1: Ooh, did you hear that, Bradley? From the City of Angels, Los Angeles. The book is called Dear Angels, It's Me Again, written by Bradley Valentine, our guest this evening. And we should say, I'm so sorry, I have been rather remiss. I've been so fascinated that I did not tell everybody that your book is linked up at Coast to Coast AM. And I assume you can get it on all the places where you can get books, yeah?
2: It's everywhere.
1: So that's good. And let's get to some phone calls here. We promised phone calls. Let's get to a few. First time caller line from Houston, Texas. Prince, welcome to Coast AM. You're on with Bradley Valentine. Welcome to the show.
3: Hello. Thank you very much, Rich. So I would like to talk about angel numbers and synchronicities. I've been going through a very rough time the last year and started noticing, you know, critical points, I would look at the clock and it would say 111 or 222 or 444, and it got my attention. And then lately in particular, I've been seeing my birthday like all the time, even in random videos, even upside down, I've seen the number 28. And that being my, you know, birthday, I know that's significant, but I'm just curious what the different numbers mean. Like, what does 1, 2, 3, 4 mean on a clock? Or, you know, if you see even 3, 4, 5 or 2, 2, 2, 1, 1, 1, 11, 11, if you could go through that. And also, if there's a particular angel that you recommend praying to get out of situations that you're trying to resolve, I guess, it would just be nice to know.
2: Sure. So let's go backwards. So if you're trying to get out of situations that are causing you challenges, there's a few angels that I would mention. First of all, I would mention Michael, because one of the things that Michael does is that Michael is said to have a sword of light, and he uses that sword of light to sever our energetic connections to people in our lives that are not doing the right thing for us, or situations in our lives that are causing us pain. So this ability to help us to sever this connection that keeps us drawn there. Another great archangel is Archangel Raguel. It's R-A-G-U-E-L.
1: Ooh, never heard of that one.
2: Yeah. Well, his name means the friend of God. And so Raguel shows up to bring the right kinds of people into our lives. But Raguel is also an archangel that brings justice. So to help us to have a positive outcome to something that we're trying to bring into our life or to let go of in our life. And then also there is an archangel called Shamuel. It's C-H-A-M-U-E-L. And Shamuel is very often associated with love, but Shamuel is also associated with bringing peace into our lives, helping us to have personal peace, but also global peace. When you talk about the angel numbers, it's such a magical way. So when you start noticing that the license plate in front of you is 444, and then you go buy a cup of coffee and it's $4.44, and then you notice that it's 4:44 p.m. in the afternoon.
1: Don't look now, but I'm on the West Coast, and it just seconds ago hit 11:11 while Prince was on the phone with us.
2: Prince, did you see that? You cannot make this stuff up. This is what Prince was talking about when he was talking about synchronicities.
1: It's and I just looked up, and it was 11:11:28, which is his birthday.
2: Right. So see, and so I love that he even brought up his birthday, because it's like when you see your birthday like that, when you see 11:28, one of the things that you should notice is that it means be nice to yourself. Be kind to yourself. We get gifts on our birthdays. And so what kind of gift would you give yourself in this particular moment? Would you give yourself peace? Would you give yourself a lack of judgment of self? Would you give yourself forgiveness? Would you just give yourself love? So when we see our birthdays, it's a sign to us specifically to say, are you being kind to yourself? Are you doing the right thing for yourself? You know, he mentioned 1, 2, 3, 4. 1, 2, 3, 4 is simplify your life. It's like, why are you making everything so hard? Why are you making everything so complicated? Get rid of all the superfluous stuff that distracts you. Go back to a life that is simpler, where your main focus is, what would bring me joy? What would make me happy?
1: In this case, Prince, you're still with us, right?
3: Yes, yes.
1: So you're seeing all these numbers. Is this, you think, people trying to communicate when you hear the things like simplifying your life and what we were just talking about? Are you getting the chill? Is this connecting with you?
3: Yeah, the fact that you saw 11:11 and then 11:28, I'm telling you, you can't make this stuff up. I even saw in a video of this guy, I was watching a medical show. He was intubated with a tube, and it literally had the number 28 upside down. And I looked at also the seconds, like when I tapped on the video, it went to 28. And then sometimes I'll see, like I'll look at the clock and I'll see 11:11 or 1:28 for just a moment. Like I just look just in time, and then it changes to 1:12 or 2:29 or whatever from the significant number. And it's like, you just can't make this stuff up. And I've never been in a situation like I've been in the last year before. It's been very trying for me. And I wasn't really didn't notice the number thing until I really went through this tough situation. And then I started noticing the numbers and I kind of looked it up. This has to mean something, you know? And that's when I discovered the angel numbers and stuff. So it's like, something's trying to get my attention.
1: More than that, Prince, think about this. You probably weren't planning on listening to this show tonight, but here you are.
3: Exactly. And when I turned on the radio and I heard the show tonight and what it was about, I was like, you can't make this stuff up.
1: I mean, if you're listening tonight and you've questioned that, and we're talking about angels, and you're hearing Radley say you've got guardian angels and you don't believe it, and you feel like you've been through the ringer and maybe heaven isn't paying attention to you, you're here tonight to get that confirmation that it's legit, wouldn't you say, Radley?
3: Well, yeah. Absolutely.
2: But see, here's the thing. This is the magic of the universe. The angels are literally reaching out to Prince. They are literally reaching out to him right now. And they're doing it in these amazing, magical ways. And what's making it work for him and why he's seeing more and more and more of it is because his heart is open to it. And just Prince calling in makes Prince basically an ambassador for the angels, because he's showing people what this can look like. He's showing people how magic can infiltrate your life when you least expect it. And that magic comes straight from the angels. And there is no angel magic that does not come from God. It's so literally all of this is perfection. This is why I love this stuff so much.
1: That's pretty cool. I'm working right now. Hey, Prince, thanks for the call. Really nice to meet you. Let's take a short break and come back with more of your calls with Radley Valentine. Dear Angels, it's me again on Coast to Coast AM.
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1: Welcome back to Coast AM. I'm your host tonight. My name's Rich Barra. Radley Valentine is our guest. We are talking about angels, and I do want to get to your calls while we have Radley on for the next, next hour or so. Let's go east of the Rockies, and let's talk to my friend Mary in lovely Cleveland, Ohio. Hey, Mary, I was just in Cleveland last Friday at this time. I was walking around town, and I was thinking, there's sure a lot of like statues of Superman around town. I didn't realize that the writer of Superman was from Cleveland until I started walking around. What's happening, Mary?
8: Oh, hello, Rich. Thanks for taking my call. I just have a quick story, and I'd love your guest's opinion of my story. George, a couple weeks ago, George had on somebody that was talking about guardian angels and that you should talk to them. And so I said, okay, I'm going to talk to my angel. So I thought of a name. I named my angel Fred. So I'm talking to Fred, and I'm just talking. And then I said, Fred, you know, I believe you're real. I really hope you're real. And I would like you to send me a feather. And so then I'm going about my life and looking for a feather, no feather. Then all of a sudden, my coworker is going through something at work. So then I was busy praying for him and concerned about him, and I completely forget about Fred. And then I'm walking to the restroom, and I'm walking outside towards the restroom, and right in front of me, if I would have taken a next step, there was a large white feather. I couldn't believe it. I stopped in my tracks, and I almost started crying. I couldn't believe it. So what do you think, Mr. Valentine?
2: I think it's perfection, because here's the thing. Think about the loveliness of this. It's like you put it out there. You were like, I'm going to talk to Fred. I mean, why wouldn't I do this? So you asked Fred for a feather, and for a moment you were like going, looking for a feather, looking for a feather, looking for a feather. But when you stopped looking for the feather, when you just sort of said, I have put this out there, this is what I want, and now I'm going to release it to happen in its perfect time. And you started thinking about somebody else. You started going, oh, here's this person, and I really care about this person. You started to do something that was actually kind of angelic. Right? You stopped praying for yourself. You started praying for somebody else. And so you put yourself in this like angelic energy, and you stopped even thinking about it. And then poof, there it was. And this is the magic of all of this. This is the God in all of this. This is the aspect of us getting delighted by the very fact that we are loved so much. So much by the divine that the divine would say, oh, you know what? This lady gets an angel. Everybody gets an angel. And with literally the day you start talking to him, you get the feather that you were asking for.
8: It was amazing. It really, really was.
2: It's like I hear these stories all the time. And the thing about it is that if you start living this life, it will happen to you all the time. It happens to me constantly. And it's finding a feather is a subtle thing. And yet, what are the odds right? It's like, what are the odds that this is the one thing she has asked for as a validation that she has an angel, and there it is on the ground in front of her? It's amazing.
1: Yeah, I mean, the most likely scenario is she'd walk right by the feather because she wasn't praying and she wouldn't have noticed it at all. She would just gone to the restroom and live life. But the fact that she's heard the message and she was tuning in, she got the note. Hey, you're not out there by yourself. That's got to feel pretty good, Mary, from Cleveland, Ohio.
8: It did.
1: Well, I wish you peace. God bless you, girl. Thanks for calling in. Thank you for listening. Let's go to Jonathan, west of the Rockies in Tacoma, Washington. Jonathan, welcome to Coast to Coast AM.
9: Yes, can you hear me okay?
1: Quite well, sir.
9: Yes, so, yeah, thank you so much, Bradley, for all your wonderful information, especially about how prayer can be, you know, can go beyond the words. In fact, there's a book called The Secret Second Coming, What If the Church Has It Wrong, that corroborates a lot of what you're saying, that comes directly from Jesus and other higher spirits, that basically the essence of it is that true Holy Communion is when we come into the presence of the Creator through our sincere and earnest longings for His love through the Holy Spirit, and when we do that sincerely and earnestly, the Father will never refuse what I call the essence of the Creator, which is the only thing in the entire universe that will never decay and disintegrate or disappoint through all eternity and leads to the full new birth and eternal life. What do you think of that concept?
2: I think that where people get into disagreements is when they get caught up in the words. Would I say this the way Jonathan said it? Probably not. Is what I would say the same thing Jonathan said? Yeah, it is. And so we can get really stuck on a certain kind of speaking or a certain lingo or a certain way of saying something. And when someone doesn't say it the same way, then we think we're in disagreement. But Jonathan and I are not in disagreement at all. And it's just the way he says it has a certain historical precedent, and that it isn't the way that I talk. So would I say that the one thing that will always outlive everything else is God? And would I say that that is love? And would I say that we are a part of that, and that when we reach out to it, we can use that term like saved or whatever, but the way I would just say it is we become a part of that energy. And so we will be with that energy on the other side of the equation. And so we're saying the same thing. We're just saying it a different way. The universe is magical. The universe is incredible. God is huge. And if we can open our hearts to that, the happiness that we can have is unending. It's unlimited. And we are all going to go through hard times in our life. The 2021 through 2024 were really sucky for me. And things started to get better in 2025. And then in 2026, everything got great because all of the pieces fell together. And it comes from prayer. It comes from the connection. It comes from believing that we are loved and that we are supposed to have joy in our lives. And that can come through many different ways of describing the same thing.
1: What do you hope that people get out of reading your book, Dear Angels, It's Me Again? What do you want them to have at the end of this?
2: I want them to feel it, because we kind of started this at the beginning about talking about how we sort of make it about words. But in the end, I really honestly think it's the feeling. I want them to feel that they are loved. I want them to feel that connection is there for them and that it is available. I want them to be able to have faith, to, and when I say faith, I don't just mean F-A-I-T-H. I mean faith with a capital F-A-I-T-H. Literally the understanding and the belief and the knowing that they are a part of this magical thing that was created. And if by reading the book, they can start that dialogue, they can restart their connection with that so that they can start to feel it, right? That they can start to have this essence of, well, I said that little prayer and I wanted that feather, or I said that little prayer because really what I wanted was peace. And I felt better. And, you know, and so I prayed again that evening. And the next morning I woke up and I felt a little better. And then I felt a little better. And I could not, you know, it's like I was thinking to myself, Radley was talking about Gabriel. And then I went to Starbucks and the guy behind the counter's name tag said, "Hi, I'm Gabriel." And that magic is what happens when you start to connect with the divine through prayer or through a journaling practice with the angels, or just being like Prince was and having your heart opened because you see 444 over and over again, and you start to realize that mathematically this is impossible. It has to be somebody reaching out to me.
1: When we come back, we've got tons of people on the phone. If you're trying to call in, still keep trying to call in. We will get to your calls. More with Radley Valentine. We're talking about angels on Coast to Coast AM. We'll be right back.

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4: I'm Paul Stevens. Luigi Mangione pleading guilty to two federal charges in the killing of UnitedHealthcare CEO Brian Thompson.
5: The 28-year-old confessed to targeting and murdering Thompson. He read a prepared statement expressing no remorse as Thompson's wife and family sat in the courtroom for the first time.
4: That's Fox's Chan Lee Painter. Mangione's federal sentencing date set for December the 18th. Tropical storm Lala set to reach Hawaii's Big Island today. Fox Weather's Mike Seidel.
6: The Hurricane Center is officially forecasting it to become a minimal Category 1 hurricane by that time.
4: Winds of 75 miles an hour and up to 20 inches of rain forecast for some areas. A powerful magnitude 7.7 earthquake hitting off the coast of Indonesia early today, Saturday. At least 20 people killed in that quake. 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
1: Bradley Valentine is our guest. His book is Dear Angels, It's Me Again. Let's go to the wild card line. Let's talk to Walter in Graham, Washington. Walter, you're on Coast to Coast AM. Welcome to the show.
2: Oh, thank you. Yeah, I'd just like to say that I think that angels should be appearing to us and staying with us and walking with us on this earth. There was a time, supposedly, that angels used to walk with the people, and they were here, and then as the earth got more corrupt, the angels disappeared. I also think that that God should even be able to be here, and we should be able to meet him face

0: to face and he'd be with us. But most people will say, oh, God, he's way too brilliant for us. We couldn't be able to handle it. Yet the definition of God and by their own people is he can do anything. So that's about the lamest excuse you could come up with. And I don't understand. I just think it's time for God and angels to be here with us for real. Our children grow up, they're surrounded by nuclear weapons. If this isn't the most insane thing you could possibly think of, I mean, somebody else from another part of the world has to grow your food for you. In a sane world, people would be able to grow their own food. But nobody wants to give anybody any land away so everybody could be taking care of themselves. So I can't see any reason why God, angels, Jesus can't just come back here. And I think it's time.
1: Bradley?
2: I think that's beautiful. And I sincerely wish that things worked that way. So, but here's what I'm going to say. I believe that angels are with us. And I know what Walter's saying. Walter is saying he wants a physical manifestation of the angels. He wants an open dialogue with God that's the same as the dialogue with a guy that lives on the other side of the fence with him. And I would love that too. But I don't, my perception of this from having studied it for over 40 years is that it's kind of not the rules we signed up for. That life is a testament to faith. It is a coming back to our own divinity. And we do that through the illusion of separateness. That if we could see God and just have a conversation with him that was a physical manifestation, if we could do that with angels, then there would be a significant sort of loss of free will, because we would relinquish our creativity. We would relinquish our ability to further the wonder of continued creation of magical new things, because
3: it wouldn't feel special, right? It wouldn't feel divine.
2: Exactly. But also, we would just say, God, tell me what to do. And then that's what we would do. And I don't really believe that that's what God wants. I think God created us out of this desire to just see what his creations would come up with. What kind of magic will they make? What kinds of things would they do? And so I love what Walter says, and it would be super cool if it was that way. And I think it's that way when we cross back over to the other side. But I think it defeats a certain purpose to the human experience.
3: Well, we've got a lot of people who want to talk to you. So why don't we do this? We have one last segment with you before we have to let you fly off on your angel wings here. So let's take a quick break, and we'll come back more with Radley Valentine when we come back on Coast to Coast AM.
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3: Welcome back to Coast AM. I'm your host, Rich Barra. Our guest, Radley Valentine. We're talking about angels, but part of what I forgot to ask you about is, you've created a tarot deck too, oracle decks too. I feel like some people hear tarot and immediately think about fortune telling. You're not really doing that, right?
2: I'm not really interested in fortune telling. I'm interested in communicating with the divine. I mean, if you really think about it, tarot cards, oracle cards, anything like that is pretty pictures printed with ink on paper. It isn't that there's something mystical or magical about them. What it is, though, is that we are putting ourselves in a place of faith and we are saying, talk to me. It's like angels talk to me, God talk to me. And we as human beings have a tendency to put our faith in something other than ourselves. And so tarot/oracle cards are over 600 years old. And so over time, I think of it as a well-worn path through a forest that so many souls have said, this is a way that I can talk to God. This is a way that I can talk to angels, and I can have that experience like Prince had, or I have that experience like Mary had, where it's like, wow, what are the odds? You can't make this stuff up. How could this have happened? I was asking a question about, should I follow my heart? And I got a card that says, follow your heart. So it's really no different than asking for a sign from your angels that's a white feather or a penny on the ground or a dove that flies over your head. You're asking for a sign that comes on a piece of paper with printed colors on it.
3: Let's talk to Taylor in Burlington, Iowa. Taylor's on the wild card line. Hey, Taylor, thanks for holding. I know you've been there for a hot minute. Welcome to Coast AM. You are on with Radley Valentine. Taylor. Nope. No Taylor. Okay. Then we will move on to Walter in Graham, Washington. Wait, we already did Walter. Let's go to Myatt in New York.
8: Yes, I'm right here. Thank you,
3: Hello,
8: Richard.
3: There. How are you, darling? Rich,
8: it's great and really enjoying the program. Bradley, I have quite somewhat of an existential question. In lieu of booking into the next monastery, sanctuary, retreat to deal with the failure, particularly now, of our fellas and our sisters having the worst communication skills imaginable. So we don't talk to each other, it makes sense. We talk past each other. We create these ego stories that don't even make sense. So my question is, how does one begin to reach out to the angels so that one feels more comfortable with one's friends even, and when one is in the daily and normal process of talking and communicating and not being separate and reaching toward the cosmic one. And I'll listen. If you have my question, I'll listen over the radio. Thank you so much, Rich and Bradley.
2: I think it's a beautiful question. I absolutely love it. And the thing about having a relationship with the angels is like having a relationship with anybody. If you want a relationship with your neighbor, then you have to put forth the effort. If you want a relationship with your family, you have to put forth the effort. And if you want a relationship with the angels, you have to put forth the effort. And the thing about angels is that it's important to understand that they do not have egos. They are not interested in telling you why you're bad. They're not interested in telling you that you're a terrible person. They are only interested in making sure that you understand that you are lossable. And so we don't have to have the perfect words to talk to angels. If you need the perfect words to talk to a person, it seems like Gabriel is the angel of the night, and Gabriel can give you the perfect words to communicate to anyone. But to talk to the angels, you only need the words of your heart. You only need the things that you are feeling, and they will be there. It's like anything. It's like if you sit down and your heart is open and or you're just having a super lucky day, then you may sit down and talk to your angels and immediately, instantly feel the connection. And that's a magical, wonderful thing. But you also might not. You might just feel like you're talking to the air.
3: I was gonna ask you about that. Are we conditioned from, you know, seeing movies that the response is gonna be dramatic? That it's gonna be, the doors fly open, a light comes in the room, and you're thrown to the ground. It's not always gonna be like that, right?
2: I think that if the door flies open and the light comes on and you're thrown to the ground, that's scary. So I don't really want that.
3: I don't want that experience either.
2: It's like
3: I prefer a feather floating gently.
2: Well, there's a feather, but there's also just your heart welling up. There's the sense of oh my God, I feel touched, or I feel a whisper of wind that blew past my ear, or I suddenly just knew in my heart that the angels had reached out to me. That can be pretty powerful. There are more powerful experiences that can happen, but they usually happen because you've been practicing, or they happen because something very important really needs your attention. And so that's when people can have an unexpected experience that is undeniably and feels like a physical manifestation.
3: There you go.
2: When that can happen. Yeah,
3: I feel like that's the interesting thing, because I've been wanting to ask you some version of what's your proof that any of this is, but you just kind of you spelled it out there.
2: The proof. This is a thing that that might shock your listeners. I am a recovering certified public accountant.
3: What?
2: That is my history.
3: Well,
2: right?
3: That shocks me.
2: Yeah.
3: Well, I did not expect that coming from you. That's wild. I did not know
2: I was a CPA for the first 20 years of my career. And the thing that I love about that, I mean, well, there's a lot of things I love about it, but the thing that I love the most about it is that numbers live in my head. And so when you start to run the numbers, if you just want to look at this from an analytical standpoint, to say, I am asking for a specific sign and that sign shows up, what are the odds? If you're throwing around 78 cards in a tarot deck and the one card that comes up is a specific answer to your question that is beautiful and moving and feels like God, What are the odds? It's some of this stuff is just simply statistically improbable. And that is called a miracle.
3: What kind of miracles should we look for? Like the feather, like a song on the radio, or like a message from somebody that you were thinking about and then they just call you. What sort of things should we be opening ourselves up to when we pray that are actual answers to our prayers that come back in maybe different ways?
2: Rich, you're so tuned in, dude. You really are. Because it's like you hit it. It's like there are the big miracles, and the big miracles can be utterly astonishing and they feel great. But life is full of small miracles. Life is full of the signs that showed up or the song on the radio that exactly answers what was on your heart at that particular moment, or the person that you are in line with a grocery store who makes an offhanded comment to the clerk that you overhear that answers your question. It is the moment where you are driving down the street and you realize that you are on Uriel Boulevard. And that was the angel that was on your mind. These are all miracles. Life is literally one miracle after the other. It just is. The question is, are you tuned into it? Mm. The question is your heart open to it? The question is, are you looking for it? Because if you are willing to say, I want this in my life and I deserve it, then the more you do it, the more you dig into it, the more you put your heart into it, the more it will swirl around you, and you will be so astonished and so astounded by the miracles that come to you that you won't even know what to do with yourself. And the other side of that equation is happiness.
3: Mm. I love that. That's good. Peter, first time caller. Cumberland, Maryland. Welcome to Coast AM.
9: Hello, gentlemen. I don't know if I'm correct, but I believe this is the second time I've heard you guys together. Is that true?
3: Well, no, we've never talked before.
9: Oh, really? Oh, okay. Maybe I've just heard
3: you. But, I mean, we'll talk again. Like, you know, we're cool now.
9: No, not us. I mean, you two gentlemen.
3: Yeah, no, we've never spoken before this interview, unless I'm wrong, Radley. Okay. Have we talked before?
9: Okay.
2: No, I was on Coast to Coast with George before.
9: Ah, that's what it was. Mm-hmm. Okay, so I was going to call and tell you this amazing story, which I will, but I had a really profound moment, and I was going to call and tell you guys how I used to work for a rabbi, and I worked for the office of the chaplain, and I had some Jewish colleagues tell me I had like a divine nature, divine spirit, and like an angelic presence. And I was going to ask you about like a mixture between Gabriel and Michael. And then you spoke about Raguel. Is that how you say it?
2: Uh huh.
9: How do you spell that?
2: It's Raguel.
9: That's what I thought.
2: And there is an archangel.
9: But I thought that was
2: is...
9: just amazing that I was thinking that, and it all just happened, and I was going to tell you the whole story, but I didn't really need to, in a way.
2: Well, I mean, it's like there's also an archangel that is very prominent in Judaic belief systems called Metatron. And
3: well, that's like a transformer.
2: It is, right? The Transformer, I'm pretty sure, is named after the archangel. But Metatron is an archangel that is said to hold the flower of life. It's sacred geometry. It's a thing called the Merkaba, which is all the shape of all things coming together in one shape. And so Metatron is an amazing archangel that helps us to have focus, to feel grounded, to he's an archangel that protects very sensitive people, in particular children. He's also an archangel that can help us to manifest the things in our life that we want.
3: Wow. Hey, I want to say thank you, Radley, for being on with us tonight. Dear angels, it's me again. What a beautiful energy you have. What a great representation you are for the divine, because you kind of have a very nice spirit about you. Thanks for being on with us. I really, really appreciate that. Now, next, we're going to do open lines. It's that time of week. We open up the phone lines, and you tell me what you want to talk about. So if you're on the line now, please stay on the line because I want to hear your story, especially since I see a lot of you have had angel experiences. So we're going to do open lines when we come back. Don't go away. We'll be right back on Coast to Coast AM.

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2: Even in the darkest times.
3: Don't get ready, people. Be ready. Be ready for the opportunity.
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23: The Stump. I'm Paul Stevens, Fox News. President Trump making a speech on New York's Long Island, supporting Republican Bruce Blakeman, the Nassau County executive running to be New York's next governor. Fox's Anita Vogel says Mr. Trump talked about crime in New York City.
24: According to the FBI's 2025 Uniform Crime Report, violent crime was down 9.3% from the previous year. Murder and non-negligent manslaughter was down 18.1%, rape down 7.6%, and robbery down 18.5%. President Trump, who campaigned as a law and order president, touted the numbers as evidence that he is making America great again. The president made the stop at the Nassau County Police Academy along with FBI Director Kash Patel. Dozens of police officers in uniform stood behind the podium as he spoke. He told the crowd he has ended the war on police and declared a very strong war on crime.
23: Luigi Mangione pleading guilty in a New York City courtroom to killing UnitedHealthcare CEO Brian Thompson.
25: The 28-year-old confessed to targeting and murdering Thompson. He read a prepared statement expressing no remorse as Thompson's wife and family sat in the courtroom for the first time. Mangione telling a federal judge this, quote, "Before traveling to New York, I used a 3D printer to make part of a gun. On the morning of December 4th, 2024, I shot Mr. Thompson in Manhattan and he died. I knew what I was doing was illegal." Mangione also admitted he emailed UnitedHealthcare's leadership posing as an investor, tricking them into sharing the location of its investor conference in New York City.
23: And Mangione's defense team speaking outside the courthouse following the appearance, defending their client and noting his public support without addressing Brian Thompson's grieving family. 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
27: 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I'm Jason Cam, and we have a very important show on a very sensitive health topic planned for you today. But let me begin by asking you three very key questions. First,
1: Are you or someone you love dealing with a weak or leaky bladder? Does the urge to go to the bathroom sometimes wake you at night? And lastly, does a leaky bladder keep you from doing the things that you love to do? Well, if you or maybe a family member answered yes to any of these questions, then you will want to hear about Purity Products' patented, clinically tested, evidence-based nutritional supplement for helping to strengthen your bladder and reduce the urge to frequently rush to the bathroom. It is a huge breakthrough. Here to tell us all about it is Sherry Torkos. Sherry is a pharmacist and longtime nutritional advisor to Purity Products. She's also written 18 books, including books on natural medicine, women's health, men's health, and a whole variety of nutritional issues. Sherry, welcome to Purity Health Radio.
9: Hey there, Jason. Yeah, so thanks so much for having me on the program. And this is such an important issue. Bladder leakage, bladder weakness, this is a very common issue.
1: Yeah.
9: In fact, according to the statistics, over 33 million Americans suffer with a weak or leaky bladder. People get frustrated with the lack of control, that urgency to run to the bathroom, the sleepless nights, and then also the embarrassment that can come with bladder leakage. You know, if you have an accident or you're out and you can't get to the bathroom in time. And you know, I'll say as a pharmacist and one who has talked to many, many patients about this, I know it's a sensitive topic because people will approach me in the aisles of the pharmacy and, you know, they're discreetly trying to ask for advice and guidance. Yeah. and some options.
1: And just to be clear, this is not just an issue for women, it's also for men, right?
9: Yes, that's right. And men and women both deal with bladder issues. I think that people often assume that if a woman has urinary issues, it's because of her bladder. But if a man has urinary issues, you know, the assumption is it's prostate related. Both men and women can have bladder leakage issues, especially as they get older. And again, I've talked to many patients, both men and women, about this issue.
1: Yeah. And look, people dealing with this issue already know the answer to my next question. But why don't you tell us, how are all of these men and women dealing with their bladder issues, with bladder weakness and a leaky bladder? What are people doing to help manage this right now?
9: People will often turn to the adult undergarments, the pads. I mean, in some pharmacies, there's a whole aisle devoted to these products. There's big yeah. money in this area. And if you have a leakage issue, then the pads and the adult undergarments, they do help to absorb, you know, the moisture, maybe a bit of the odor, but it's not a solution, right? It's not a solution for a weak and leaky bladder. It's just a tool for dealing with it when it happens. And,
1: right.
9: and there's also Kegel exercises. You know, women will be familiar with what these are, because when you're trying to tighten up your pelvic muscles after childbirth, it's a specific type of exercise you do, and it strengthens the pelvic muscles, the bladder wall. But these types of exercises, they can be hard to do, especially if you're older or if you have arthritis, mobility issues. Getting up and down off the floor can be a little tricky trying to do some of these exercises.
1: Yep.
9: And there's also medications that can be prescribed, medications to help with controlling the urgency and the frequency and all of that.
1: Yeah. So basically what you're saying is, obviously buying pads or undergarments can be very expensive, medications as well. Really, the implications here when you have bladder control issues is such a drain on our quality of life, right?
9: Yeah, exactly. You know, if you're dealing with a bladder leakage issue, then you know what it's like when you miss out on social events, even simple yeah. things like going to the grocery store, getting together with friends, or going to a concert or an event. It can cause worry. You know, you're worried about going out, worried about having an accident. And,
1: right.
9: you know, there's other issues too, and we'll talk about it a little bit more later on in the show. But the fact is that when you have that sporadic bladder leakage, it can cause disturbances in your sleep, to the point where some people that have a weak bladder or an overactive urge to urinate during the night, sometimes they're being woken up at night, maybe lucky if they get a couple hours sleep at a time. And this can be really distressing. The medical term for this, nighttime waking to go to the bathroom, it's called nocturia. And it can honestly just wear people right out, make you really exhausted.
1: Yeah, I can imagine sleep disruption really one of the biggest issues people are going to have when they are dealing with these occasional bladder issues. So many implications here in our quality of life, like you say. But I want to get into the product here that Purity Products has. It's called My Bladder. The ingredient in this is an absolute game changer for anyone dealing with these bladder control issues. Sherry, this has been 20 years in the making, 24 patents, 14 clinical trials, 7 international awards. So why don't I let you introduce our audience to this new product we have here?
9: Yeah, sure. You know, I was really excited when I found out about this product as well, because I know so many people that struggle with bladder control issues, weak bladder, and they're desperate for something that is going to make a difference. And My Bladder really is a breakthrough for bladder health because, as you mentioned, it's clinically studied. It's not a drug. It's a plant-based formula. And it does 3 very important things for your bladder. First, it can strengthen and tone the bladder. It can reduce the urge to go to the bathroom, especially at the night. Wow. And then the third thing is that it also helps your brain and your bladder talk to each other more efficiently, more effectively, so that they don't get their wires crossed and send you to the bathroom when you actually don't need to go.
1: And it's so fascinating, that third point you just brought up about how the bladder and brain, you know, talk to each other. From what I understand, sometimes the brain and bladder sort of send each other false signals. But what this product can do is help improve this communication, right?
9: Yeah, it's fascinating. It really is. It's extraordinary. As a pharmacist, I'll tell you, Jason, I'm always looking to see what's new, what's innovative when it comes to dietary supplements and in health. And when I came across the clinical studies, I reviewed the research on My Bladder, I was really impressed because not only is this, you know, provide meaningful results, significant improvements in the issues that people with bladder leakage face, but listen to this. The studies show as well that the satisfaction rate for people that are taking My Bladder is 84%. So 84% wow. of people are satisfied. I mean, we don't see that very often in clinical trials for supplements or anything for that matter. So, you know, what we're hearing, the feedback from people saying that this product has really transformed their lives, allowing them to go out and do things they couldn't do before. When their bladder leakage issue was controlling their lives.
1: Yeah, I know it's not a miracle pill, but nevertheless, 84% is absolutely astounding. That means over 8 in 10 people who use My Bladder get results. There really is nothing like it for this issue. But why don't you run us through the results of the clinical research here so people can understand just how well studied this is?
9: Yeah, sure. So listen to these results. And this comes from a peer-reviewed study that was published in the journal Biomed Central Complementary Medicine and Therapy. Okay, so people who took My Bladder in this study enjoyed a 60% reduction in urinary urgency. 60% reduction. So that's the need to go to the bathroom. So we have a 60% reduction in this urinary urgency. Right. And that can happen, this urgency can happen either because the bladder walls are weak or because the bladder and brain, again, are sending the wrong signals. So 60% reduction there is huge. And then there were other studies on the My Bladder formula that showed a 75% of users were able to reduce the number of underwear pads that they were using, some down to just 1 a day. Yeah. So that's huge cost savings. And it also makes life a little easier, right? Cuts down on the inconvenience that comes with constantly having to change pads and the undergarments. And another really exciting result that has come from the research is that there was an average 50% reduction in nighttime waking to go to the bathroom. So My Bladder users were finally able to get the rest they needed.
1: Yeah, I mean, obviously, these are very impressive results. We are getting incredible feedback from this product. Again, My Bladder from Purity Products we're talking about here. Really, we're talking life-changing results for people dealing with this unfortunate issue. I'm not sure what other options there are out there that are even remotely close to this. Certainly on the supplement side. But what's great is you can start to see results in as little as few weeks, the benefits building from there. In a few minutes, I'm going to tell our listeners how they can put my bladder to the test, a full 1 month supply, more than enough to see a noticeable difference. We're going to let you try it. It's a great offer. I'll tell you about it in a minute, so do not go anywhere. But Sherry, first, I want you to give us a quick overview of the physiology involved in bladder weakness and bladder leakage.
9: Sure. So there's two things that are happening here. So the primary issue is that the bladder just gets weaker over time. And this is true for both men and women. What happens is that just like any muscle in our body, the bladder muscle does deteriorate and weaken with age. And also if a man has, say, prostate issues, that can press down on the bladder, which weakens the bladder muscles even further. And for women who've been blessed to have children, being pregnant and giving birth, that can weaken the bladder, sometimes a little, sometimes a lot. So women, I hear this a lot from women that have had children, and it's, you know, they're excited about the baby, but of course the downside is sometimes it's hard on the bladder. But the good news is that my bladder can help to strengthen and tone the bladder, and it works for both men and women.
1: That's right. And it's not just that it's men and women. It's not necessarily only older people. Younger people can be dealing with this issue as well, especially women, like you said, who have given birth. Mm-hmm. This can be an issue for them. But Sherry, what is the second issue when it comes to bladder control?
9: Well, the other issue has to do with the nervous system. So we touched on this a little bit earlier when we're talking about signaling. So there's a nerve called the pedental nerve, and it runs from your pelvic region to your spine, and your brain and bladder communicate along these connections, and they tell each other how your bladder feels, whether it feels empty or full. It also sends a signal conveying how much pressure you feel on the bladder as well, so when you need to empty your bladder. So what happens is that the weakened bladder, it sends the wrong signals up and down this nerve, and it kind of fools your brain into thinking you need to go to the bathroom, even though you don't. So this is why some people, they feel or they sense that they have the urge to go to the bathroom, and then they sit down, or if you're a guy, stand up, and you're trying to pee, but you really don't have to, and there's only a little bit that comes out.
1: Yeah.
9: So the good news is that my bladder does help with this. It can help the brain and the bladder get on the same page.
1: That's right. Very well said. So basically, the underlying issues here are, one, a physical weakness in the walls of the bladder. And secondly, this communication issue you've described between the brain and the bladder. My bladder, this new formula from Purity Products, shown to address both. It strengthens the bladder, and it sort of gets your brain and bladder communicating better, sending the right signal. And remember, at the top of the show, we started with those three important questions. One, are you or someone you love dealing with a weak or leaky bladder? Two, does the occasional uncontrollable urge to go to the bathroom wake you up at night and, you know, mess up your sleep? And thirdly, does a leaky bladder sometimes keep you from doing the things that you love to do? And if you have answered yes to any of these questions, then I am telling you that my bladder is the ultimate solution for you. There is no other dietary supplement on the market that's even close to this. Over 8 out of 10 people who use this report that they get the benefits. We are going to prove this to you. If you are dealing with these bladder issues, you simply must try a bottle of My Bladder. If you're one of the first 1,000 callers from this weekend's radio show, we're going to send you out a full 1 month supply of My Bladder for just $9.95. It's less than 10 bucks. 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I'm going to give that number out again a little bit later on in the show, but we've got a lot of ground to cover. We are talking with Sherry Torkos, pharmacist and longtime advisor to Purity Products. And Sherry, as we move along here in this important discussion about our new and innovative way to help people deal with that occasional bladder weakness with urine leaking and with an overactive urge to urinate, why don't I hand it back to you? And maybe, you know, for people just tuning in, could you give us a quick recap here?
9: Yeah, sure. So we know from the statistics that about 33 million Americans deal with bladder leakage. And I can tell you as a pharmacist, and I've been practicing over 30 years, I've talked to so many men and women who are trying to manage this issue. So if you're listening or you have a family member that you think of that is dealing with this issue, know that they're not alone. There is help available. Occasional bladder leakage, I know that this is a distressing and embarrassing issue. It affects your quality of life. And sometimes people feel isolated. They're afraid to leave their home because they don't want to be away from the bathroom or have an embarrassing accident. So, you know, I completely empathize. It's a tough issue. But the good news here is that Purity Products, with this product, this My Bladder, it can offer dramatic benefits to help strengthen the bladder, cut down the urgency to urinate, and help people reclaim their lives. There are 14 clinical studies backing the benefits of this product with impressive results. We're talking about a 60% reduction in urinary urgency. That's the need to rush to the bathroom. Then there's the fact that 75% of people using My Bladder were able to reduce the number of underwear pads and undergarments they use, some people down to just one per day.
1: Yeah, that's just, a lot of people are going to be, you know, skeptical about this, and I totally understand it. So many people trying to manage this issue, this is a great solution, a plant-based option that has been shown to deliver really meaningful results. It's going to help people save a lot of time, a lot of money, and a lot of hassles. And again, what I love is 50% reduction in nighttime waking to use the bathroom. So less nighttime waking, better quality of sleep. Now, this isn't a sleep aid, but wow.
9: Yeah, exactly. Yeah, definitely. My Bladder is not going to knock people out. This is not a sleep aid. But the reality is that people actually should be able to get more sleep, better quality sleep, because they're not being interrupted by their bladder to go to the bathroom. I mean, I know how hard it is myself. If I wake up to go to the bathroom in the night, it's sometimes hard to get back to sleep. And if you're waking up 2, 3, 4 times a night, that can really do a number on your sleep.
1: Yeah, even if you could reduce it by just a little bit, it could be a dramatic improvement overall.
9: We are getting incredible feedback from real customers. These are real people that are taking the product, they're taking My Bladder, and they're getting incredible results. In fact, I was talking with a friend recently about his mother's bladder issues, and he gave me the okay to share this story here with you today. Mm-hmm. So his mother's name is Helen, and Helen had been dealing with bladder leakage issues for a long time. So her bladder was really getting in the way of her life. She wasn't going out playing bingo and doing the things that she loved because she was afraid of having an accident.
1: Right.
9: She was, you know, afraid of wetting herself. So she was, you know, really struggling with this situation.
1: Well, let's hear about the happy ending part of this story with
9: yes,
1: My
9: we
1: Bladder.
9: Can't leave it there. We're not going to leave it there. So there is a happy ending because her son bought her a bottle of My Bladder. And after just 2 weeks using My Bladder, Helen found that she was sleeping for 4 hours at a time before having to get up to use the bathroom. So that was a dramatic improvement. Now, again, this isn't going to make people drowsy or it doesn't put you to sleep. It just makes your bladder stronger and improves the communication so that she didn't have that sudden urgency and the need to urinate that was waking her up at night. So the other big plus is that it significantly cut down on the number of pads and the undergarments that she was using.
1: No, this is great. Less urgency, less leakage, less nighttime waking, which is so huge. And as an extra perk, you're saving a lot of money too.
9: Yeah, yeah, exactly. And Helen also shared that she was so excited because she was able to return to the activities that she enjoyed before her weak bladder was getting in the way of her life. So she was able to go out with confidence, to go shopping, to be out with family and friends at events and do activities. And she said she's even playing bingo again. And that was one of her favorite things to do. But before she was taking my bladder, she had stopped going to bingo because with the bladder urgency, she would just have to get up and run to the bathroom all the time. And it was just really frustrating. So she's just an incredibly happy and satisfied customer. One of many that we have.
1: Yeah. It's not just for women. Here's a testimonial from John. He lives in North Carolina. He said, and I'll quote, "My bladder works great. I no longer have to rush to the bathroom. Anyone with overactive bladder should try it." And, you know, again, this is not just for women. Men have this issue too. Women, you know, of all ages, certainly after, you know, giving birth, like you discussed earlier, can be dealing with this issue. Now we have this evidence-based solution, something that really works, something that has all the patents and the technologies, 7 international awards over the last 20 years or so since they developed this. We are bringing it to the market here in America under the My Bladder brand. We're very excited about it. We certainly did the homework here. We know My Bladder will work for you. So Sherry, we are almost out of time. And yet, like we said, 84% of people that use this formula say it works, report the benefits. It's going to cut the urge to urinate so people can really get their life back. And I know there are a lot of folks out there that can relate to wanting to cut down on using, you know, frankly, adult undergarments. People who want to be able to travel or just go out for dinner or visit with friends without, you know, having to keep an eye on where the nearest bathroom is.
9: Yeah, people with bladder leakage, they're always, you know, mapping the fastest route to a bathroom, knowing where, you know, they're going to have to sit to be close to the bathroom at an event. It can be hard. It can affect your quality of life. It can cause anxiety and worry and stress. And we want people to get their lives back, to enjoy quality of life and to feel confident and comfortable and not have to deal with all of these issues. So I think, you know, nobody wants to live like that, right?
1: Yeah. And again, as we're running out of time, this My Bladder product, 20 years of R&D, globally 24 patents, 14 clinical trials, including 4 peer-reviewed publications, double-blind research. This really is remarkable. But as we only have a couple of minutes here, Sherry, why don't you give us the bottom line on why people who are dealing with bladder leakage issues, this bladder control issue, why should they put this My Bladder to the test?
9: Okay, so the takeaway here, Jason, is that My Bladder is an innovative and an effective solution for bladder leakage. So we're talking about a formula that is award-winning. It's a patented blend of botanicals that works to improve bladder muscle tone, to strengthen the bladder, to reduce the urge to urinate, and it can even return people to the average number of bathroom trips they had in their younger years. So there are numerous clinical studies here. We're talking about solid science. And of course, we have lots of testimonials by real life users like Helen and John, who we talked about earlier. These are people that experienced dramatic, life-changing results using this formula. And keep in mind, the people that are taking My Bladder, they notice benefits in as little as 2 weeks, and it does build over time. So at 8 weeks, 84% of users are feeling very satisfied at 8 weeks. So just think about this. If you're experiencing bladder leakage and it's affecting your quality of life, you can improve your situation in as little as 2 weeks. Less leakage, less urgency, a better night's sleep. So I think those are some meaningful benefits. This is an easy to take product. It's just 2 small capsules a day. And as a pharmacist and someone who has looked at the science, the studies, I have a lot of confidence in this product. I know people who try My Bladder will be satisfied because it can really help them get their lives back, their freedom back.
1: Sherry, I've got to give out that 800 number. We are out of time. Thank you so much for being here with me today. I really, really appreciate it.
9: My pleasure. Thanks for having me.
1: Okay. Well, if you are one of the millions of people, or maybe a loved one, are dealing with a weak or leaky bladder, if you're dealing with all of the issues associated with not getting a good night's sleep because of this issue, you're waking up at night, or it's simply a leaky bladder is preventing you from doing the things you love to do, then you need to give Purity Products a call right now 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
1: Hello and welcome to the show. We are Purity Products. This is Purity Products Radio. I'm Jason Kahn, and I'm here with Dr. Neil Levin. Neil, say hello.
3: Oh, it's great to be here with you today, Jay.
1: Great to have you, Neil. And we're in Plainview, New York at Purity Products headquarters, and we have an absolutely fantastic show for you today. We're going to be telling you about one of our hottest new breakthroughs. We call it Joint Gel. It's not a topical cream. It's an actual dietary supplement that we get from Europe. It comes from Germany. It's a special kind of collagen. They've got studies from Harvard, Tufts, studies from all over the world. You won't even believe what this stuff can do, because it actually does something that most people didn't even realize was possible. And that is regenerating and regrowing joint cartilage. We actually call it the four R's: regenerating, revitalizing, restoring, regrowing. This can actually retread your joints. It's like a retread on old tires. We're going to tell you how it works. We're going to tell you why it's different. We're going to explain the technology behind it. We're going to get into the studies. We're going to get into what exactly it can do for you and your comfort and your mobility and in just helping you live a more fuller, more vigorous and comfortable life. This is a supplement that I like to say there are thousands of joint supplements on the market, but there's only one joint shell because this is the one that we've seen that has the science and the technology to do what we're telling you it can do, namely regrow joint cartilage. Neil, why don't I hand it over to you? Why is regrowing and regenerating?

0: bioactive collagen peptides that we use in our joint gel product do just that. They literally signal, they dock at a cell called the chondrocyte, which is our cartilage making cell. There's only one type of cell that can make cartilage. It's called a chondrocyte. They dock at the chondrocyte like a lock and key, and they signal to the chondrocyte to actually start producing more cartilage faster. It's like putting the factory on 24/7. You just go make more cartilage.
1: Yeah, there's nothing else really like this. It's funny, you know, Neil, we run a lot of ads, as you know, on Facebook. And so people write their comments, they give feedback, they ask questions. And the common theme with these questions is, my doctor said you can't regrow joint cartilage. I heard that you can't get back joint cartilage once it's gone. Everyone is skeptical, but we have before and after photos, Neil, and we're looking at them right now. I know we're on radio, so obviously the audience can't see it, but let me try to illustrate as best as I can what I'm looking at here. There are two sets of before and afters. Both are MRI photos. The first set...
0: You should introduce that this study, now I know what you're talking about, this study was done at Tufts University Medical Center in conjunction with Harvard University. So this is the creme de la creme that you're about to discuss here.
1: Yeah, this is an MRI photo that looks at joints after a period of time, several weeks, 6 months, and then at 48 weeks, so almost a year. Remember, regrowing joint cartilage, it is a slow process, unfortunately. It's sort of like growing hair.
0: Right.
1: If you were bald and you wanted to regrow your hair, if you could, you know, you can't do it in 2 weeks. It takes time. But these MRI before and afters are absolutely unbelievable, because what you can see is the thickening and sharpness in the cartilage itself in the knee joint. They also did a study prior to the
0: I want to just jump in here with this. So
1: sure.
0: In these studies, the red, right, because we're looking at red and yellow and green,
1: the colors,
0: red in these knee joint MRIs indicates cartilage degradation. The cartilage is actually pitting, breaking down, and in the placebo group, you can plainly see the cartilage going from more green and yellow to actually more red, because this was over the span of nearly a year. And we know this is the normal process. Cartilage in older folks, these folks were in their 50s and 60s, degrades. But now let's go to the bioactive collagen peptide group. And you can see there's some yellow and red and green, but then at 24 weeks, oh, so much more green. And this is indicative of creating new healthy cartilage. At 48 weeks, you cannot see any red on the picture. You have green, fresh, glassy, cushiony cartilage. Trust me, the picture on the bottom right that's all green after 48 weeks with these bioactive collagen peptides, that's a much happier, healthier, more comfortable knee. That person can get in and out of a chair easier, play sports easier, play golf and tennis. That's a happy knee.
1: No, it really is unbelievable. And you mentioned older people, and you know, most of our customers, as you might guess, are 55 and older. But they've done studies on younger people too. They actually have two studies on athletes, like college age athletes. These are kids that just, you know, work hard, and the overuse issue causes inflammation and pain and discomfort. And they've given these bioactive collagen peptides, the main active ingredient in our joint gel product, to these kids. And the results are absolutely fantastic. In one study, 40% of them achieved full pain reduction in only, I think it was maybe 12 weeks.
0: Is that the University of Freiburg study?
1: Yeah, exactly. And that was 160 subjects. That's a big study.
0: Yeah, Neil, and also, you know, after using these bioactive collagen peptides that are in our joint gel, they needed less ice packs after the workouts. These are like serious athletes, runners, swimmers. They needed less physical therapy. They didn't need that stuff because they were feeling so much better with this, these bioactive collagen peptides.
1: Right. And, you know, so we were talking about like full resolution in a good portion of the subjects in about 12 weeks, but people were seeing results in as little as 3 weeks with pain, stiffness, physical function. Again, these are people who are overusing their joints and their

0: they were experiencing after taking this ingredient, less pain during activity when they were still working out through their pain. And that's important for an athlete. It's important for all of us. If we're in pain, we still need to do things. So this is a technology that is helping, in a sense, to put out the fire. Within a few weeks, you can start to see benefits in terms of comfort and mobility and so on. But over time, it's rebuilding the foundation. And I have to tell you, there are a lot of joint supplements out there on the market, thousands of them. But this can rebuild this foundation that I'm talking about because it can literally help regenerate, revitalize, restore, and regrow joint cartilage. This is something like a retread on old tires, and it's absolutely a tremendous breakthrough. You've probably never heard of a supplement being able to do anything like this before.
1: All right, so Jay, at this point, I'm telling a patient, right? This happens all the time. I'm telling a patient about this, and they're like, "Doc, how can you regenerate cartilage? I don't know anything about this. That there's no way to do it." And when I explain to them, well, first of all, your doctor doesn't know about this. This is new, cutting edge. This is flipping the joint health arena on its head, on its 100%. Ear.
0: Oh, man, it really is.
1: Breakthrough. This is blowing the roof off joint health products. And this is the way it works. Our very special, very cutting edge bioactive collagen peptides, you're going to swallow them. This is a powder. It's a delicious cherry berry powder. But the point is, you're going to drink this. You're going to love it. And what happens is these bioactive collagen peptides are absorbed very rapidly. 99% of them will be absorbed in 24 hours. So it's getting in. It's getting absorbed. Now, get this. 90% of what's absorbed will be broken down into amino acids and dipeptides, and they happen to be the perfect kind of food for cartilage. So they'll be brought to your knee joint, your hip joint, your neck, your back, and they will feed the cartilage. They'll be utilized as ground substance to make new cartilage. But this is the magic right here. I'm about to tell you the magic of joint gel. 10% of these bioactive collagen peptides, which are the perfect molecular size and weight, approximately 3 kilodaltons, will get absorbed across your intestinal barrier, get taken directly to the cartilage, to the chondrocyte, which is our cartilage-making cell. It's the only cell that can make cartilage, and there it will dock on the cartilage, on this chondrocyte surface. It'll dock there, and like a lock and key, it'll turn a switch, and now the cartilage cell, this chondrocyte, will ramp up its DNA and RNA and start producing more cushiony, glassy joint cartilage. It's like...
0: Right.
1: You're on an ice skating rink, right? And people have been skating too long and the surface is all pitted. That's what your cartilage gets like as you get older. Then right. The Zamboni guy comes around, puts some fresh water and freezes it up, and you got this glassy, shiny ice skating rink. This is what it's doing inside your knee, inside your hip. And right. It's turning this cartilage cell up and on, and you start making more cartilage like you did, say, 20 years ago, and you feel the difference. You may feel it in 3 or 4 weeks.
0: Well, thanks for all the boring science, Neil. What people really need to know, this helps regrow and regenerate joint cartilage in a way that really nothing else out there can. This is for real. This is a clinically studied technology. There are multiple human studies. We've got the before and after MRIs. You can literally see the changes over time. This is very revolutionary. I can't even overstate just how revolutionary this is. There are thousands of joint supplements out there. We sell many of them. Most of these joint supplements are about comfort or about maintaining and sustaining existing joint cartilage. This is different. This is a retread on your tires. This helps reform and regrow the cartilage that you need so that you can have the functionality that you want. Best of all, we have an incredible special offer for you this weekend. You can get started and put this joint gel to the test for less than $10 a bottle. 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It's 10 bucks. And you get to try it. You get the full 4-week supply. 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I'm going to give out that number again a little bit later on in the show. But Neil, before we jump back into...
1: Jay, wait a second. Can I just stop you for a second? Because, you know, you asked me, what was it, a couple of days ago, could I... do a joint gel show with you. And I said, sure. And you didn't tell me any of this stuff. So like, that's an amazing deal. I didn't even know that. And I didn't know you were going to give away this Essential Immunity, which now that I'm thinking about it, makes so much sense because, you know, vitamin C is so critical for the immune system, but also for the creation of collagen. And collagen is what we're talking about here when we're talking about joint matrix and cartilage and skin cells and, yep, and all kinds of stuff. So this is really the perfect free gift that you're throwing in.
0: Yeah, for $10, what a deal. And you're right. You know, Jan couldn't be here today to join us. He was supposed to be here, but we had talked about it before the show. Hey, let's give away a bonus gift like we almost always do when we do these shows. And the vitamin C and D combo, again, we call it our Essential Immunity. And most people probably take it for supporting their immune system. But you're right. Vitamin C is absolutely critical for collagen generation. And if you are low on vitamin C, that's not optimal when it comes to making cartilage. And the idea behind Joint Gel is to do just that, to make cartilage, to grow cartilage. And as we're about to get into, to maintain cartilage. So with that said, Neil, we need to talk about the second ingredient in Joint Gel called MSM. MSM has been on the market for many years. It's one of the more popular joint support ingredients out there. And the science on MSM in its own right is actually quite fabulous for a whole bunch of different areas, mostly joints, but increasingly skin and cosmetics. And we're going to get into that a little bit, a new study that they did on fighting wrinkles, which is pretty amazing. And they have shown MSM can support immunity by boosting your body's
1: glutathione.
0: Yeah, glutathione, exactly. And just so many cool things that this MSM can do. The reason we included MSM into Joint Gel was because it is very prolific at helping to maintain and sustain existing joint cartilage. So we were like, well, if we're going to use these bioactive collagen peptides, this technology we get from Germany to grow joint cartilage, something again that really nothing else out there can do, in a way that nothing else out there can do, we really want to make sure that the our customers who use this keep and maintain that cartilage over time. So what better to add to it than MSM, right?
1: Right, right. And the science behind it is something called disulfide links. So what we make between these layers of cartilage is these disulfide bonds, which hold everything together. So you could grab your skin and you can pull it and it stretches, yet when you let go, it's going to snap back into position. That's the nature of these disulfide bonds that hold the cartilage, the collagen, I should say, just in the right position.
0: Right. Now, and Neil, That's a great point. And that leads me in perfectly to what I was hinting at before, skin health. You were talking about the skin or the cartilage snapping back. Well, that's exactly why MSM seems to be such a powerful cosmetic agent. And I'm not talking about a topical application here, not a beauty cream. This is a supplement you take that can actually help fight wrinkles from the inside out. So they did a study recently, Neil. I'm not even sure if you're aware of this. This was like just published. In 4 weeks of taking MSM, just 4 weeks, yeah, they saw noticeable results, including a 20%+ improvement in skin radiance and luminosity, 24% less wrinkles. That was in only a few weeks.
1: 4 weeks?
0: I think it was 4 weeks on that. Wow. 20% boost in skin elasticity, which is exactly what you just kind of talked about. 81% of the participants in this study said that their skin was more radiant and better hydrated, and 63% said they saw a boost in firmness and elasticity. This is doing some really cool things, and it's just an incredible side benefit that you get. I mean, you're going to buy this product, frankly, for the joints, for joint comfort, for regrowing joint cartilage, and your mobility and comfort and all that other stuff. But wow, what a cool side benefit that you can actually look a little bit better, not even a little bit, a lot better. And to add one more thing before I hand it back to you, Neil, because I'm doing a lot of talking, they actually look to see how is this working in terms of boosting the skin. And so what they did was pretty amazing. They did a gene study, and they wanted to see when people take MSM, what kind of influence does it have on genes related to regulating our skin barrier health, skin moisturization, and essentially the structural integrity of the skin, which is really what's involved in the aging process, at least from a cosmetic point of view. And what they noticed was this triggered all sorts of genes that relates to all that. So it's just unbelievable. You can see a tremendous difference. Neil, real quick before I hand it back to you, a second study, they looked at crow's feet. They looked at skin tone. They looked at texture and smoothness. And again, elasticity and firmness. Taking MSM improved all of these things. In this point, it was at week 8, and then even better, week 16. So over time, you're going to see cosmetic improvements that you'll notice in the mirror. You will see this in the mirror on top of all the wonderful things that it's going to do for your joint health, as we've been talking about.
1: So, Jay, let me ask you a question. Are you a little excited about MSM?
0: So excited as
1: you are about MSM for skin health, because you obviously are, like as a chiropractor, I'm that excited about MSM for joint health. I've been recommending MSM to my patients for decades. MSM reduces pain of athletes that have been exercising very hard.
0: Yes.
1: MSM allows us to get back to our sports more quickly. It does all of these things, and it's the perfect adjunct to our bioactive collagen peptides in this joint gel product. So really, our listeners are going to get this from so many directions. The MSM is going to boost the ability for these bioactive collagen peptides to function at a high level, because it's going to create a healthy inflammation response. The bioactive collagen peptides are going to create more cartilage in the joints. Our listeners are going to be so much more comfortable. And now you're adding the vitamin C and vitamin D. So really, our listeners are going to notice a big difference here.
0: Joint gel is going to do some things for your joints and for your skin, as we've been talking about, but especially for your joints that really no other supplement can do. The first dietary supplement that I've seen that can do this, you've got the before and after MRI photos. These are studies that have been done at Penn State, Harvard, Tufts, University of Freiburg, which is in Germany. That's how big of a breakthrough this is. And really, I don't know any other company that is offering this currently. I think we jumped the competition, and we've got this, and we've got a great product here, Joint Gel with MSM and all of the benefits of MSM. In a few minutes, I'm going to give out that 800 number and tell you how to get started for less than $10. And again, Dr. Levin was talking about our vitamin C as the bonus gift. We call it our essential immunity, our patent pending C. an incredible free gift. You get that and free shipping. So don't go anywhere. I'm going to give out that number in just a few minutes here. Neil, we are shooting along so fast here. We've got so much information out there already. But with only a few minutes to spare here, why don't I hand it back to you for people just tuning in? What is JointGel and why is it such a dramatic breakthrough?
1: Right, right. We're talking about our very special cutting-edge bioactive collagen peptides. This is a powder. You're going to get it. You're going to drink it down. And once you ingest this, it's delicious. It's going to go into your circulation. It's going to get brought to your cartilage. And 10% of these very special bioactive collagen peptides that are just the exact right molecular size and weight are going to knock on the door of your cartilage-making cell called the chondrocyte. So this is almost like waking up Rip Van Winkle. As we get older, our chondrocytes don't work as well. When we were 20, we made cartilage and broke down cartilage at the same rate. We had beautiful cartilage. When we're 50s, 60s, 70s, we're breaking down cartilage much faster than we're remaking it. These bioactive collagen peptides, this joint gel, this is your ticket to getting those knees and hips and joints in your body to create more glassy, smooth, cushiony cartilage, and it works. Yep. The bottom line is we're at a new frontier now. The old type of supplement where we just support a healthy inflammation response, well, that's nice. It's not going to regenerate cartilage. I'm 57. 10 years from now, when I'm 67, I don't want to have less cartilage. I want the same amount. Hey, I'd like a little more, please. That's what makes your knees feel comfortable. Yeah. I'm taking this joint gel every day. I have no intention of stopping because I like to play my golf. I like my tennis. I like hitting the gym. I like to run around and play with my kids. And this joint gel is my ticket. It's almost a little bit like a time warp, if you will. It's like turning the clock back a little bit. Your doctor doesn't know about it. It's here. It's going to regenerate cartilage. Your knee, your hip, your body, your joints are going to feel better.
0: All right. Good job, Neil. This was a lot of fun to talk about. I know this is one of your favorite products. It's one of my favorite products. And I need to tell people how they can get started for less than $10 and get a retread and deal with that wear and tear once and for all with a solution that's been shown to help do what I call the four R's: regenerate, revitalize, restore, and regrow that joint cartilage. If you want to do that, I don't know what other options there are out there. You can go to any vitamin store in America and scour the shelves in the joint health department. You're not going to find anything like this. This is different. This is special. You will see real dividends in your comfort, your mobility, and you will be far better off for it. And you can age a little bit more gracefully. Now, again, this also has MSM in it. We talked about MSM for joint health, for skin health. Folks, this is $10 today with free shipping. Like I said, within 4 weeks, you can notice a difference in your wrinkles. This is a 4-week supply. So for $10, even if you're just in this for the cosmetic benefits, or if you're curious, pick up the phone and call us and put this to the test. We want you to make joint gel a part of your life, and we're going to hope that you do this by giving you the best offer possible. 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
18: Defiance. I'm Angelo Bavaro, Fox News. President Trump says he will declare the Strait of Hormuz a U.S. territory.
19: President Trump says the United States is badly defeating Iran and that oil prices are coming way down as the Navy enforces a blockade against Iran.
20: We have the blockade. No ships get through unless we want them to.
19: Less than 3 months ahead of the midterms and more than 6 months into this conflict, Democrats are ripping the president's Iran policy. Congressman Jim McGovern posted, quote, Trump promised to lower prices on day one. Instead, his billionaire's first economic policies, stupid tariffs, and illegal war with Iran are pushing prices to record highs. The president maintains the U.S. has total control over the strait, though analysts and reports have suggested otherwise.
18: Fox's Rich Edson. Iran pushing back on the president's claims about the strategic waterway and says it will continue enforcing a blockade. A QCEO killer, Luigi Mangione, made a major move in his federal case Friday.
21: Luigi Mangione pleading guilty to two federal stalking charges as the 28-year-old confessed to shooting and killing United Healthcare CEO Brian Thompson. Mangione read from a statement expressing no remorse, admitting, quote, before traveling to New York, I used a 3D printer to make part of a gun. On the morning of December 4, 2024, I shot Mr. Thompson in Manhattan and he died. I knew what I was doing was illegal. Mangione said he emailed United Healthcare's leadership posing as a $50 billion investor, tricking them into sharing the location of its investor conference in New York City where he shot Thompson outside.
18: Fox's Brian Yenis. Prosecutors are seeking life in prison. Mangione's attorney is looking to dismiss the state murder charge that he's still facing. 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
1: Thank you for tuning in. A great show ahead for you, so stay tuned. 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Can you name this nutrient? Now, nutritionists love it because clinical research shows it fights fatigue while promoting muscle strength and endurance. By one antioxidant measurement, it's 6,000 times more powerful than vitamin C. It's 800 times stronger than CoQ10. It can improve your depth perception. And millions of people in Japan use it every day to fight wrinkles and fine lines from the inside out. So what is it? What nutrient are we talking about? Well, Sherry Torkos is here to reveal the secret. She's a practicing pharmacist and author. She's written more than a dozen books on health, including the Canadian Encyclopedia of Natural Medicine. Welcome to the program, Sherry Torkos. Good to have you here.
22: Hey there, Mark. Thanks so much for having me. This secret nutrient that we're going to be talking about is called astaxanthin. Mm-hmm. And Reader's Digest, they featured it brilliantly in an article called The Latest It Antioxidant. Astaxanthin is a fountain of youth. As you mentioned, very popular in Japan, used mainstream for promoting beauty from within as a capsule. But here in North America, people just aren't as familiar with it. But listen to this. It has 60 human studies validating its efficacy. And as a pharmacist, this really caught my attention. And this nutrient is not something that you can get enough of in diet. It's found in salmon, mm-hmm. but you'd really have to eat a lot of salmon, like 5 pounds, just to get a good daily dose.
1: Well, so as much as I do that. Yeah, I love salmon, but I'm not going that far. Sherry, I didn't know that there were 60-plus human clinical studies in this specific natural form of astaxanthin that happens to be in Purity's AstaFX formula. Talked about Japan. Now, this is a capsule. This particular astaxanthin is all the rage for skin health, as they've been finding in Japan. Very, very interesting on so many fronts here, right?
22: Yeah, for sure. I mean, astaxanthin at just a 4 milligram dose, and that's the clinical dose that is in Purity's AstaFX formula. Mm-hmm. It's clinically tested and shown to fight fine lines and wrinkles from the inside, and millions in Asia take it daily just for that. And I don't want to get too technical here, but just one human study that I'd like to mention to back up these benefits. They used the exact same dose and the type of astaxanthin that's in Purity's product, and they discovered significant benefits for skin hydration, skin texture, smoothness, mm-hmm. elasticity, reduction of skin spots, and there was even a reduction of redness and an improvement in the evenness of skin tone. So we're talking about big beauty benefits, and it works from the inside out, which is fabulous. Men love it, women love it, and it's really catching on here in North America.
1: It sure is. It's a really impressive list of clinical benefits for beautifying skin from the inside out. No wonder they love it there in Japan, and now we're learning about it here. But Sherry, I know you like to say the wrinkle-reducing benefits and the skin tone benefits are just part of this. That's just kind of the cherry on the top. What do you mean by this?
22: Well, you know, I talk to a lot of people in the pharmacy every week. So I work as a pharmacist, and I also get a lot of friends and family and colleagues asking me about their health. And many people are, you know, in their 50s, 60s, 70s, and they really like the idea of a supplement mm-hmm. that can help to improve the appearance of their skin. I mean, we all want beautiful, youthful skin, but for most people, this really isn't the key benefit. What's at the top of the list when you ask people, like, what do they most want to achieve in their health and their wellness? They want something that will help to promote muscle strength, and they want stamina. They want to be able to do the activities they enjoy: golf, tennis, hiking, playing with their kids and grandkids. And this is actually patented for muscle strength. You know, people want energy to fight fatigue. They want to feel sharp. They're also concerned about their vision. They want to keep their eyes healthy. People are concerned about heart health, circulation, mm-hmm. immunity. Right. All of these areas, really, we're talking about staying healthy from the inside out. So, you know, when you think of it, the skin benefits are compelling, but to me, it's really just the cherry on the top.
1: Yeah, well, Sherry, you were saying that astaxanthin helps with endurance and performance against salmon loaded with astaxanthin. They perform these amazing feats of endurance. Astaxanthin is also found in high levels in the eyes of seagulls. Now, that's interesting. Humans bike faster when they supplement with a specific form of astaxanthin. So is there a common denominator in all of this, these kinds of bits of information?
22: Well, the research here is really clear. Astaxanthin is a molecule that fuels healthy performance, energy, stamina, strength. That's what we see in nature, and that's what we see in humans, too. It's like if you're getting older and you want an edge for strength, for energy, for youthful skin, to fight wrinkles from the inside out, but also to promote endurance and healthy vision, this is what you take. You take this AstaFX formula with a clinical dose of the right type of astaxanthin, and you really feel it. By one measure of antioxidant activity called singlet oxygen quenching activity, astaxanthin is 800 times stronger than CoQ10. And this was published in 2007 in a journal called Carotenoid Science. Another study found that astaxanthin is 6,000 times stronger than vitamin C as an antioxidant, again, in its singlet oxygen scavenging capacity. So it's incredible.
1: Well, I know Purity has a free bottle of AstaFX, just two little liquid capsules a day. That's all you need. And we're going to give out a special 800 number in just a moment for our listeners to take advantage of the free bottle offer. But before we do that, Sherry, Purity uses this natural form of astaxanthin, not that synthetic, cheaper form like you find out there on the market. This is really important as well, correct?
22: Yeah, you definitely need to do your homework when choosing supplements. And that's what I did. AstaFX uses 4 milligrams of the world's most clinically researched natural form of astaxanthin called Astareal.
1: Sherry Tarkos, pharmacist and author, is with us here on the program. Sherry, we learned today that astaxanthin is 6,000 times more powerful by this one measurement of antioxidant activity when compared to vitamin C. This AstaFX has so much power. Purity has something like 100 plus unsolicited testimonials on their website, and I found a couple that I especially enjoy. If I could read a couple of those, I think this is very interesting, if it's okay with you.
22: Sure, I think it's great to share feedback from people that are really taking the product.
1: Yeah, here's one from Ava in Texas. She gives AstaFX 5 stars, and she writes, quote, "After taking AstaFX, my son was visiting us and said, 'Mom, you look youthful. I'm a Purity Products customer for the last 3 years and will never go back.'" That's from Ava. Here's one from Nina in Ottawa, Ontario. She's in the age group 45 to 54, gives it another 5-star review. She says this, quote, "Since taking AstaFX, I felt so much better. My energy level, I would say, has gone from a 3 to a 10. How about that? She says, "So I feel energized whenever taking. My husband even noticed I no longer complain about housework." Well, I've talked about this amazing product to all my family and friends. I'm sure they see how well I look because I feel great from the inside out. I've even noticed my skin appears healthier, too. I feel like a fountain of youth. Now, that's pretty good stuff from actual customers who've been trying AstaFX. And Sherry, you mentioned before we started the show, you've been taking this product for yourself. And I know, knowing you for some time, it's worked very well for you, hasn't it?
22: It has. You know, I've been taking it for about 2 years now, mm-hmm. and people are often surprised to hear that I'm 50. They tell me that I look more like I'm 35, which is nice to hear.
1: Yep. Mm-hmm.
22: I do eat healthy, and I exercise regularly, but I'm also a strong believer in the benefits of taking research-based supplements. And I take AstaFX every day to stay strong, healthy, to keep my energy levels up, and for my skin. I mean, I want to do everything I can to stay youthful and to keep my body sharp and also to prevent some of those issues that can arise as we age.
1: Great information with Sherry Tarkos. We'll get back to her in just a moment. We're talking about AstaFX exclusively from Purity Products. 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We'll give you the number and the special offer again at the end of the show in a few minutes, but lots to cover today. We'll get back to it here with Sherry Tarkos. She's an author and pharmacist, and always great to have you on the show. Such great information, Sherry. Can you share with us a quick study or two to sort of back this up, highlight the science behind the elite astaxanthin that's found in AstaFX? Because I know there are, what, dozens and dozens of studies. Maybe you can pull out and highlight a couple of your favorites.
22: Yeah, for sure. So Dr. Mark Miller, he's a PhD, a biomedical researcher, he explains it well, and he's talking here about how free radicals compromise and undermine function and cellular performance in the body. He says astaxanthin is simply superb at negating this, as evidenced by clinical trials showing improved performance and accelerated recovery. In fact, research published in the Journal of Medicine and Science in Sports and Exercise found that those who took 4 milligrams of astaxanthin daily over 28 days scored better cycling times with greater output than those who did not take it. So they biked faster. Mm-hmm. I mean, remember this. Astaxanthin is one of the few fat-soluble antioxidants that can actually neutralize free radicals even at the site of the mitochondrial membrane. It's like cellular body armor protecting your cells, your joints, blood vessels, brain, heart, and organs on many levels. So listen to this, Mark. Mm-hmm. There are 14 clinical studies on astaxanthin for brain health, 7 studies on skin health, 14 studies on eye health, including research for depth perception and focus, 6 studies showing astaxanthin supports cardio function, 42 studies on healthy aging and cellular health. I mean, there's a ton of research on human performance, too, showing benefits for energy, stamina, and endurance. I mean, this AstFX, it's incredibly powerful and versatile. It helps you stay in the game of life, stay energized, active, alert, healthy, and even stronger.
1: That is impressive on so many levels. So much great information there. And I know this astaxanthin has about a dozen patents, too. I'm looking here. I see there's a patent for promoting eye health and reducing eye fatigue. There's a patent for inhibiting the expression of cytokines in cells, and a patent, get this, on composition for body fat reduction. There's one for improving muscle atrophy in older adults. Sherry, I'd like to be a little bit of a skeptic here. How can this one simple nutrient magically do all of this? How can this AstaFX give us so many benefits? I mean, really?
22: Yeah, I know. It sounds amazing, too good to be true, but it really is true. Many of the studies that I'm referencing here, they're available on PubMed. These are reputable clinical studies conducted by leading researchers around the world that really back the benefits of astaxanthin. By the way, muscle output is better with astaxanthin, too. And this comes from astaxanthin research published in the International Journal of Sports Nutrition, November 2011. This was another study done with cyclists. They took 4 milligrams of astaxanthin. It was a small study, but very positive, showing that cyclists improved their trial time by 2 minutes in a 20-kilometer bike race. I mean, that's a meaningful improvement in a race like this. And the researchers said that they also burned fat more efficiently, which makes sense. Based on this research, Purity can actually make the claim that AstaFX will promote and improve power output in your muscles. I mean, I tell people, AstaFX in, strength and power out. It's transformative if you like energy. And this was found in other studies, too, like one that looked at hand grip strength.
1: Oh, so much great information. If you're just tuning in, we're talking with pharmacist and author Sherry Tarkos here. I'm your host, Mark Larson. Now, in this hand grip study that you mentioned, I understand this involved, a 12-milligram dose, and they saw a 93% boost in hand strength in people who struggled with, that tennis elbow. Now, that's a big deal. But our listeners might be saying, maybe I don't play tennis. What about me? What does it mean for me, right?
22: Right. So think about this. A 93% increase in a person who has some repetitive stress in their elbow, it's an almost doubling in hand strength. So just think about all the things that you do in your daily life, picking up groceries, your kids, your grandkids, gripping the steering wheel of a car, playing golf or tennis, gardening or riding a bike. A doubling of grip strength makes a big difference. I mean, when you take astaxanthin, you get stronger, you feel stronger, you have more energy, endurance. If you play sports, you play stronger. So to me, it's really quite extraordinary.
1: That's great information, too. Now, Sherry, I want to share a couple more testimonials that caught my attention out of the so many right there on the Purity website. Again, these are unsolicited. These are from real people. Here's one from Rick. He's a male, age 55 to 64, lives in Naples, Florida. He writes this. What a great product AstaFX has been for me. After starting taking AstaFX, my workout and strength has increased as if I were in my 20s again. And I've only been on AstaFX for 2 months now. Can't wait to see the long-term effect. I look forward to taking AstaFX every morning for my afternoon workouts. I'll be taking this product for a long time. Here's Dee Dee. She's a female, age 45 to 54. She lives in Laurel Park, North Carolina. She writes this, quote, I've been using AstaFX for a month now. I can see the difference in my energy level. I now have more energy, feel better since taking this product. I can actually see a difference in my skin as well. I'm a smoker who has smoking lines around my mouth, but the lines have diminished about 50%. Overall, I am so thrilled with my energy level. I love this product. Just a couple of samples from the real people who have responded on Purity's website. And Sherry, I'm looking at the list of patents again on this astaxanthin compound. This is where the, you know, the science, the research backs up what we're talking about. This is just flat out amazing. And now, Sherry, a lot of people out there are going to think what I'm going to say here sounds a little bit odd. But you said before the show, this supplement may even help people drive a car better or use the computer more comfortably. I mean, come on, how does this happen?
22: It does sound funny, but AstaFX may actually help in these areas too. And here's why. One of the interesting things about astaxanthin is that it's a relative of vitamin A. And we know that vitamin A is good for our eyes, good for vision. Astaxanthin is too. Astaxanthin has actually been shown to fight oxidation in eye tissue. Scientists did a study where they found a 46% improvement in a measurement called depth perception. Now, depth perception, that's our ability to determine distances between objects, or basically to see in three dimensions. And researchers, they studied a handball team, specifically looking at how quickly they could change focus. And guess what? The handball team that was supplementing with astaxanthin, they were able to improve their accuracy and improve their performance in the depth perception test. Other research has also shown that astaxanthin helps reduce eye fatigue. And, you know, when you're on a computer, that's a big deal. Everyone's on computers these days and for long periods of time, and it's hard on our eyes. And we know that if you're driving a car and it's late at night and your reaction time is slow, that's not good. Astaxanthin actually helps the eyes focus and refocus. Dr. Hecht, PhD, one of the leading researchers at AstaReal, says that the product actually helps your eyes be more resilient. You see better with it. Your eyes are healthier. I mean, who doesn't love those benefits?
1: Again, we're talking with pharmacist and health author Sherry Tarkos about our free bottle offer from Purity Products, talking about AstaFX. So much ground to cover. Sherry, I want to get back to the skin benefits and this issue of wrinkle reduction. Not as a cream or as a lotion, but as a capsule. You take it orally. This patent also covers this. You say this ingredient is proven to reduce wrinkles, and not just by a little. We're talking a dramatic amount. What's going on with this?
22: Yeah, I know. It's fascinating. A huge benefit. People want to look younger. I know I do. And I've noticed significant benefits since I've started taking it. But it's the science here that really shines. The whole concept of taking oral supplements to improve skin health. Relatively new concept here in North America, but in Japan, this is mainstream. Astaxanthin is already one of, if not the most successful ingredients in a new class of products called cosmeceuticals, or supplements that you take orally to enhance the cosmetic appearance of your skin. So listen to this. In one study, they gave 4 milligrams of astaxanthin, which, by the way, is the actual amount you get in Purity's AstaFX, and the skin benefits were dramatic. Within 6 weeks, every single person in the treatment group, 100% of participants in the study, reported that their skin had improved significantly. Everybody got results. Fine lines, hydration, elasticity, all improved. Listen to this. The participants experienced about 50% improvement in dryness, moisture, roughness, elasticity, fine lines, wrinkles, even age spots were significantly diminished. And this is literally in line with the best, the highest quality, and the most expensive topical products, the lotions and potions that we put on our skin. And again, AstaFX. It's exclusive to Purity Products.
1: 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By the way, limit one free offer per household, please. Now, Sherry, for people who are just tuning in, one of the many highlights we covered earlier on today's program is just how revolutionary this special Purity Astaxanthin is for redefining aging skin. And astaxanthin works its magic inside the body in areas like endurance, stamina, energy. These are so many of the inside-out benefits that people will feel. And in fact, what will they feel when they start taking AstaFX?
22: So the reason you need to give this a try is because the benefits are real. The science is very compelling. Over 60 clinical studies and patents. I mean, the product is impressive and it really works. This is a product where you will actually see and feel the benefits after taking it a month or so. The cosmetic benefits for your skin, we just mentioned a minute ago, really incredible. I've been taking it myself and I see a huge difference. Others have noticed too. People are always saying to me, you know, what do you use on your skin? What are you taking? And, you know, I tell people what you put into your body is just as important, if not more so, than what you apply to your skin. And think about the vision benefits, really unmatched by any other nutrient or supplement out there. It targets tired eyes, eye strain, and it helps improve eye focus and depth perception. It's great for circulation, energy, muscle strength, and endurance. You can literally boost your strength. As we age, this is crucial. It helps you enjoy life and stay in the game. Mm-hmm. And it can even help with recovery after exercise. Next, astaxanthin has the ability to fight fatigue and support mitochondrial function. So that means cellular energy and ATP support.
1: Now, Sherry, didn't you mention before the show that astaxanthin has the ability to assist body burning fat for energy? I understand they're even looking at this as a weight loss and weight management ingredient. This is pretty fascinating in itself. Talk about what we're seeing in some of these initial studies on dieters.
22: Sure. You know, research has shown that astaxanthin can actually help promote and enhance fat metabolism. That's one of its unique benefits. It can actually help your cells burn fat more efficiently. Researchers did an 8-week study where they gave a group of middle-aged women 12 milligrams of astaxanthin. They had them do a little exercise, and these women experienced a reduction in body weight, and it was almost all fat, which is fantastic. Now, I don't want anybody to misunderstand here. It's not a magic weight loss pill by any means, but certainly this early research suggests that this can be a useful tool in addition to exercise to help you burn a little extra weight.
1: Now, Sherry, just a few moments left before we wrap up the program. I want to take a quick step back for a moment. I know we have this great free bottle offer today. We're talking AstaFX from Purity Products, and we'll get to that offer as we wrap up the program. Free bottle of AstaFX for all of our listeners. Again, it promotes healthy vision, skin, muscle, fights wrinkles like no other. And most of us have just never heard about all of this until today. So tell our listeners again how astaxanthin compares to other antioxidants or phytonutrients that are out there on the market right now, because this is truly unique, isn't it?
22: Well, you know, from an antioxidant perspective, the healthy aging perspective, astaxanthin is up to 6,000 times more potent than vitamin C in its singlet oxygen-quenching capacity. That should be enough to get everybody excited. There's really, you know, something in this for everybody. With AstaFX from Purity here, you get to see the amazing power of astaxanthin for yourself. It's the king of the carotenoids, and very few people are aware of its benefits. And I think millions are missing out on it because they just aren't aware of this incredible evidence-based nutraceutical.
1: And I know it may sound too good to be true for some people, Sherry. What do you say to any skeptics saying, come on, does it really do all of this?
22: Well, I'm a pharmacist, and in my training as a pharmacist, I'm trained to look at the science and to see what the science says. And the science on astaxanthin is very clear, backed by over 60 clinical studies, and many of these studies are accessible on PubMed, so you can check them out yourself. But the key takeaway is this. The benefits are real, the cosmetic benefits, the endurance benefits, the strength benefits, the vision benefits, circulation, cardio. The product really works. I mean, the science is so strong. I see the difference in how it makes my skin look and how I feel. I feel stronger, healthier, and I encourage folks to give this a try. With this free bottle offer from Purity, there's nothing to lose and so much to gain.
1: Such great information, wonderful show, and always good to talk with you, Sherry. Thank you so much for joining us today.
22: Thank you.
1: Sherry Torkos, who's an author, she's a practicing pharmacist. 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
4: 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We've got a fascinating show lined up for you today. But first, a quick few questions. Number one, is there a pill you can take that can actually help make you stronger? Number two, let's say you could get stronger. Would the extra strength make your life better? Thirdly, think about this. Are you weaker today than you were, say, 20 years ago? Well, listen, if you answered yes to any of these questions, then stay tuned. Dr. Neil Levin is joining us today to discuss a miraculous compound with hundreds of clinical studies that just may unlock the key to helping you get stronger and healthier at any age. Now, Dr. Neil Levin is a chiropractor, a nutritionist, spokesperson, and a longtime advisor for Purity Products. Dr. Levin, welcome back to the show.
5: Oh, it's great to be here with you today. And we have a very exciting topic to cover today. Today, we're talking about strength and power and how to get it back, even if you're in your 50s, 60s, 70s, 80s. So if you want to feel better, if you want to feel stronger. This is some very important information we're going to cover today.
7: Yeah, this is an exciting topic. Talk to me about this important message today. What molecule are we talking about and how it's impacting the lives of people who follow the science?
5: Right. Well, we're talking about a new supplement. It's called Everstrong, and it features an exciting molecule called creatine. Now, a lot of our listeners may have heard of creatine. I know you've used creatine.
7: Right.
5: But for those that don't know about creatine, it's mainly used in the Olympic circles, professional athletes, bodybuilders, college, high school athletes, because it does something extraordinary. And what I'm about to tell you is proven by hundreds and hundreds of human studies. So here's what creatine does for us. It helps us to get stronger, more powerful. It helps put muscle mass on the body, and it helps protect us from losing muscle tissue as we get older. We know that's a big part of aging. Not only that, great for the brain, great for memory, and it helps promote bone strength as well. So an amazing molecule that everybody needs to know about.
7: It's an amazing story. Can you share some of the science and tell us why you're calling creatine one of the best kept secrets to healthy aging?
5: Sure. What we need to understand with creatine is that it's a natural molecule to the body. It's in every single

0: strong and ready for action. Now, here's the key. This is so important for those of us, say, in our 50s, 60s, 70s. You see, we had lots and lots of creatine when we were young. We had oodles of this stuff. It was coming out of our ears. We had lots of creatine. Our bodies made a lot of it. But as we get older, like everything else, we don't do that as well, so we have less creatine in our muscles. Now, the good news is that hundreds and hundreds of human studies show that when you supplement with creatine, it goes to work, it goes straight to your muscles, it's absorbed easily, it pumps up the creatine in your muscle tissue, and you get stronger, you get more powerful. Not only that, it helps support memory and brain health, and it helps support the strength of your bones.
1: You know, we were talking before the show, and you were talking about how Olympic athletes have been using creatine for years to enhance their strength and performance. Tell me more.
0: Well, this creatine is the premier sports nutrition supplement. There's no question about that. You've used it. Bodybuilders know about it. Athletes know about it. Creatine is the premier sports nutrient. So you know, back 20, 25 years ago, the Olympic athletes and their coaches, of course, they knew about it. They knew it made you bigger and stronger and faster. They knew it was natural to the body. It was supposed to be there. But they were a little bit afraid to supplement with it because they were afraid it might be considered cheating, that it might be considered too much of an edge. But back in 1998, the International Olympic Committee, they came out, they officially confirmed that, I'm quoting here, creatine can be used by athletes to enhance their performance. And now it's not just for athletes anymore,
2: right?
0: Because the studies are plainly showing that for adults, for people in their 50s, 60s, 70s, this stuff is amazing. And Purity has this incredible new formulation. We call it Everstrong because that's exactly what it does. It helps you get stronger and stay stronger with hundreds of human studies to help you. And it's the purest form of creatine money can buy. The stuff from Europe, this stuff is fantastic.
1: And we should point out that it's naturally occurring in red meat. But the problem is, in order to get the amounts that are going to benefit you, you'd have to eat large amounts of red meat.
0: You'd have to eat like 4 pounds of red meat a day.
1: Most people aren't going to do that.
0: Right. So what about vegetarians?
1: They can be creatine deficient.
0: Exactly. When I have a vegetarian that comes in here and they're energy deficient, they don't feel the way they want to feel, and I put them on Everstrong, they notice the benefits almost right away because they've been so low on it.
2: Yep.
0: So if you're a person out there that's staying away from red meat, if you're staying away from meat in general, and you have more of a vegan-style diet, this is for you. You definitely want to add that Everstrong.
1: All right, so obviously this works with athletes, but you say creatine is going mainstream. There's a lot of studies are showing that folks in their 50s, 60s, 70s, and beyond, that creatine can be a cornerstone compound to help people stay strong, stay healthy, stay sharp, stay vital, right?
0: Oh, exactly. I mean, this is the ideal muscle-enhancing, strengthening, muscle-protecting nutrient for folks as we get older, 50-plusers like you and me. But let's go to a couple of studies on seniors just to show this. We'll do one on the guys and one on the gals, okay?
2: Right.
0: First on the guys. Love the title of this one. Creatine supplementation improves muscular performance in older men. Study done at several American universities. A group of men, get this, age 59 to 72. Hey, you know, we know that's not when people are known for getting stronger, right?
2: Right.
0: So this was just a one-week study. People need to understand that. That's how effective and rapidly this stuff works. It's just a one-week study. Get this. The guys on creatine, they put on 4 pounds of lean mass. That's muscle tissue for those that don't know that. It shows they built the muscles and they hydrated the muscles nicely. They increased the strength of their bench press. That's a chest press for people that don't know, by 7%. They increased the strength of the leg exercises they were doing by 15%. They could get in and out of a chair more times faster without using their arms. On top of that, they could generate more power on a stationary bike. This happened in 1 week. When I think about that, yeah, it's really quite incredible.
1: All right, but what about the women out there? Did they get those kind of benefits too as well? Will it actually help women in their 50s, 60s, and 70s get stronger too?
0: Absolutely. Let's go straight to another study. Love the title on this one as well. Creatine supplementation improves muscular performance in older women, published in the European Journal of Applied Physiology. 30 women aged 58 to 71. Of course, they got either creatine or placebo. That's the way they do these things. Again, a one-week study. The women on creatine increased their bench press by almost 4 pounds. They increased their leg press by over 11 pounds, and they had better balance and agility. So 58 to 71 year old women, not only getting stronger, not only getting more powerful, getting faster with improved balance. Study after study shows that older folks that use creatine get amazing results. They get great results if they exercise. They get great results even if they don't exercise.

0: they can lift more weight, they get faster, they get stronger, they get more powerful, their muscles don't fatigue as fast, and get this. This is very important, especially for the ladies. You know that when women do resistance training, their bones get stronger as well, right?
1: Yeah.
0: You know, now, get this. When you resistance train with creatine, your bones tend to get stronger even faster. So an all-around win-win. EverStrong is going to help the seniors to feel better, feel stronger, more energized, more powerful, faster, and it helps protect your bones.
2: Talk more about how unique this exclusive EverStrong formula is from Purity Products. It even has a finished product clinically studied, which showed an increase in upper body strength and power. But tell me what's in it and why you like it so much. I mean, this is more than just creatine, right?
0: Oh, absolutely. I mean, EverStrong, this is a very comprehensive formula. I didn't want people to just feel stronger when they use creatine. You know, we're dealing with people in their 50s, 60s, 70s. I wanted people to feel more comfortable as well. So not only did I use the finest creatine money can buy, the stuff from Europe, the Pure creatine, I also added something called coffee berry extract. And coffee berry extract, a powerful antioxidant, stronger than blueberries and strawberries, helping to protect the muscles, helping to protect the brain, because we know our antioxidant systems aren't as strong as they used to be in our 20s and 30s. But I also added some vitamin D, because vitamin D, incredibly good for the muscles as well as the immune system and the bones. So this is an all-around win-win. You got your vitamin D, you got your fruit XB for your joints, you got your coffee berry extract for the antioxidant protection, and of course the finest creatine money can buy. Best of all, today it's free. Purity knows you're going to see these benefits. Hey, we're talking about strength. We're talking about power. We're talking about energy. We're talking about supporting thinking, bone health. This is a wonderful product. When you try it, you're going to love it. You're going to feel the difference, and it's fast. A week or two, you're going to feel more powerful. Purity wants you to have a free bottle. I know later in the show, you're going to give out that phone number.
2: Sure will. You know, we mentioned how great creatine works for women. Take a moment and share that story you told me before the show about the award-winning 70-year-old senior swimmer who uses EverStrong.
0: Right. Emma Karen, I'm looking at her picture right now. I printed it out for the show. 70 years old. This picture, she's got six medals around her neck. It's the 2015 National Senior Olympic Games. You know, she writes to us that she was getting a little tired during her workouts at age 70. Of course, she didn't have that same stamina, but she fortunately heard about our EverStrong formula. She started using it and almost right away was invigorated in her workouts and had more energy throughout the day. I'm quoting from her. She says, "I feel my investment in EverStrong was one of the best choices I ever made. It's always a morale booster when people think I'm 50. She looks fantastic.
1: Wow.
0: And I hear this stuff all the time. This isn't one of those vitamins, like a multivitamin, you take it, you don't really even notice the difference. This is a substance that you can use to help get some of that youthful vim and vigor back, get some of that strength back. It's wonderful.
2: 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In fact, you insisted they also give away a free bottle of their B12 energy melts, which are great for instant energy. 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
0: Yeah, you know, when I think about creatine, when I think about EverStrong, I think about muscular energy. 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And the next thing I think about when I think about energy is B12. When you think about energy, think B12. And the problem is for 50 plusers like you and me, we're not absorbing the B12 as well as we used to in our 60s, 70s, 80s. 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And that's what Purity's B12 energy melts are all about. They're fantastic. They melt in your mouth. They taste delicious. 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So people love the B12 energy melts. 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
2: 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All right, so we were so busy at the top of the show. This Everstrong formula does so much for us. We haven't even touched on the incredible brain benefits. I mean, some of these studies you sent me are absolutely incredible. As you know, I'm very into nootropics. The anti-aging community has taken a keen interest in creatine, specifically the cognitive benefits of creatine.
0: Oh, absolutely. This is one of those areas where creatine really shines. You see, what we need to understand is that your brain, even though it's only 2% of your body's weight, it utilizes 20% of your body's energy. This is a very thirsty organ for energy. And just like your muscles soak up the creatine like a sponge, because this is a naturally occurring molecule in the body, it passes right through the blood-brain barrier. Your brain neurons soak it up like a sponge, and it increases your creatine phosphate reserves in your brain. So now, in your brain, you have more readily available resources to do what? To recharge those neuronal batteries to make more energy inside the brain. So basically, what do you notice? Well, your memory is supported. And scientists have done some amazing research here. They found that people that take creatine, it supports their memory. It actually helps the brain to utilize oxygen better. It supports memory in people that are sleep deprived. It's been shown to help people add numbers quicker and for longer periods of time without mental fatigue. Get this study. Just 5 days of 8 grams of creatine supported mental tasks in subjects that were getting rapid fire questions. Scientists were asking them math questions and science questions over and over and over, and they found the folks on creatine didn't fatigue as quickly mentally. So this is amazing stuff. It's like a turbo booster for your brain. It's like a supercharger for your muscles. It recharges all your cellular batteries, so all of your cells, tissues, and organs have more readily available energy.
2: All right, Doc, I love that Everstrong appeals to athletes and people who want to get more reps in the gym, maybe get some extra power in their workouts. But you're also saying there's a big push in the nutritional community to encourage people in their 40s, 50s, 60s, 70s, and even 80s to leverage the power of creatine to stay fit, strong, and healthy. In fact, you say creatine is going mainstream. You know, I shared the story with you before. My mom, who's in her late 70s now, she's taking creatine. She works out a couple of days a week, 3 days a week. She goes to Nautilus, does the free weights because she's got osteoporosis. She wants to maintain her muscle mass and she wants to make her bones stronger. And as you pointed out, creatine helps to do that. And then the other 3 days during the week, she'll go and she'll swim. Now, she's not trying to get big or strong or anything like that, but even at her age, creatine has benefits.
0: Oh, yeah. And what blows me away about that story, because you told me before, is that her medical doctor recommended creatine for her. And that just goes to show how much more mainstream this is. It's called Everstrong, and it supports the muscles. It supports your power, your strength, your speed. If you're an athlete, you're certainly going to love it. But even if you're not an athlete, you notice the difference. Let's go to another study, one more review study. This out of the journal Current Aging Science, December 2013. I thought this was very cool because the researchers looked at the body of research out there on creatine in seniors without exercise. They wanted to see what happens when seniors take creatine and they don't even exercise. So I'm quoting here, creatine supplementation without associated resistance training seems to enhance muscular strength, power, and endurance increase lean body mass. For those that don't know what that is, they're talking about muscle, and improve the functional capacity of the elderly. They go on to talk about how it supports bone health as well, and then they finish with this: creatine supplementation without training in the elderly could potentially delay atrophy of muscle and improve endurance and strength. So here again, we see bottom line, creatine is very, very effective. It's going to help you to feel stronger whether you exercise or not. It supports your strength and power, your brain health, and on top of that, it supports your bone health. I mean, when you think about it, this almost sounds too good to be true, right?
2: Right, yeah.
0: If you're a person that never heard about this and you're listening to us, you would think this sounds too good to be true, right?
2: Yeah.
0: But it is true. Hundreds and hundreds of human studies back up what we're talking about. You're going to love the benefits you get with this EverStrong formula.
2: That's incredible. 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We'll give that number out again later in the show. But first, Dr. Levin, now listeners can only get EverStrong, this clinically tested creatine blend, from Purity Products, right?
0: Oh, absolutely. Yeah.
2: I know it combines the creatine with the vitamin D, the coffee berry, the fruit XB boron. And for those who don't know, talk about how these work so well together. There's a synergy, and it's also a great value, too. I know we have a free bottle today, but if you wanted to buy all of these things separately, it would cost a small fortune, wouldn't it?
0: Oh, absolutely. I mean, if you went out and bought the CreaPure creatine, that's the purest, finest creatine from Europe, if you bought that, and then you went out and bought a separate antioxidant formula and a separate joint formula and the vitamin D, yeah, that's going to cost you $80, $90, $100 a month. 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You're not spending $45, $50, because today it's free. Your job is to be one of the first 1,000 callers and take it seriously. This stuff flies out the door on the big radio stations. 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You get your B12 Energy Melts and your EverStrong. You just pay $6.95 for shipping. We want to get it right out to you. We want you to try this out. We want you to be the judge for yourself. Don't take my word for it. Try it. Look in the mirror. Go to the gym. Lift some weights. Play. Do whatever you do. See if you don't feel better.
2: All right, let's talk about how you take this. You have these easy-to-swallow tablets, which are super easy to swallow. It also comes in a very refreshing cherry berry powder. So how do you like to take it? And can people just choose the tablets or the powder when they call in for the free bottle today?
0: Yeah, you can choose tablets or powder. I personally use both. You know, on my workout days or days I'm making a protein shake, on days I'm juicing, let's face it, juicing is becoming very big these days. So if you're doing something like that, the cherry berry powder is fantastic. You just take a scoop, dump it right into your juice, dump it into your protein shake, and that's a great way to take it. But if you don't do that stuff, I mean, the tablets are super convenient. They're small. They're coated. They're easy to swallow. It's wonderful stuff.
2: Now, I know you're chomping at the bit to tell us a little more about the study that Purity did on the EverStrong powder. They tested golfers, and
0: right,
2: Purity found out that not only were these golfers getting stronger and more explosive, but they were driving the golf ball, get this, 14 yards further. That's amazing.
0: I have such a big smile on my face right now. I'm remembering when the researchers came back and gave us this information. I mean, we were bouncing off the walls. This is so exciting. The researchers called this a seminal study in sports nutrition, and this is on our EverStrong formula, the product we're talking about right now, the EverStrong powder. So double-blind, placebo-controlled study, 30 golfers took the EverStrong powder for 1 month. No exercise, nothing different. Just took our EverStrong powder for 1 month. In 1 month, they were banging the golf ball 14 yards further. Not
2: wow.
0: Only that, 6% more power on the bench press, more explosive. They could lift the weight faster.
2: Hold on. Guys spend hundreds of dollars on new clubs to drive the ball further.
0: So, Trevor, you could spend $500 on a driver and 5 yards, right? This is 14 yards. People shouldn't just ho-hum about this or yawn about this. This is amazing because, let's face it, this was a golf study, but more explosiveness, more speed, more power. This should help all sports. So if you're a tennis player, if you're a jogger, if you're any kind of an athlete, this has ramifications across the board. But again, these golfers 1 month on this Everstrong powder we're talking about today, banging the golf ball 14 yards further. Can you imagine? You get your bottle of Everstrong, you don't tell your buddies, take it for a month, and you go out and you're banging the ball 14 yards past them. They don't know what hit them.
2: Wow. All right, we just got a few minutes left here. I want you to recap this amazing story today about creatine, what you like to call the molecule of strength. Who needs it? And what about this double free bottle offer today with the Everstrong plus the B12 energy melts?
0: You know what? My one concern with this show is that literally it sounds too good to be true, right?
2: Right.
0: Like when I tell folks about Everstrong,
2: right,
0: I'm afraid they're going to think I'm making this up. It's not possible, right? You know, I know how you feel because 6, 7, 8 years ago when I started to read about creatine, I almost couldn't believe it. I said to myself, if it's really this good with an excellent safety profile, how come everybody's not using it? But I started to use it and I noticed some incredible benefits. It's just phenomenal. And it's as simple as this. You're going to get on the Everstrong, you're going to try it, you're going to get stronger, you're going to get more powerful. You can look in the mirror and see the difference. There's hundreds and hundreds of human studies backing this up. These aren't studies with a hamster in a lab somewhere. We're talking human studies. I call this stuff muscle fertilizer. It's that great. And of course, we didn't just add the CreaPure creatine. We've discussed that. We added the Fruit XP. Remember that? Joint health. We added the coffee berry extract, that phenomenal antioxidant that's more potent than blueberries and strawberries for powerful antioxidant protection. I added the vitamin D because it's so important across the board, great for bone health, but also for seniors, vitamin D so important for muscles, especially as we get older, for strength and coordination. So this is a very comprehensive formula. Again, this would easily cost you $80, $90, $100 to replicate on your own, but today it's free. And not only that, let's not forget about the B12 energy melts, because we're talking about energy here today. And when you think energy, you think B12. B12 is critical for making red blood cells to carry oxygen to the tissues. The biotin in there is great for the hair, skin, and nails. So just make sure you're one of the first 1,000 callers. 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Be one of the first 1,000 callers. 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It never happens. 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
7: State. I'm Paul Stevens, Fox News. President Trump visiting New York's Long Island to highlight lower crime numbers. He stopped by in Nassau County, also weighing in on the conflict in the Middle East.
8: He says he won't apologize even as gas prices remain elevated, saying Iran is the number one state sponsor of terror in the world. And then he made this comment regarding the Strait of Hormuz.
9: Pretty soon I'll be declaring the Hormuz Strait a territory of the United States. We have the blockade. No ships get through unless we want them to.
8: President Trump has previously claimed the U.S. has control of the waterway. As of August 12th, CENTCOM says the U.S. has redirected 59 commercial vessels, disabled three, and boarded two ships to make sure they are complying with the blockade.
7: And again, Fox's Madeline Rivera. Luigi Mangione pleading guilty Friday in a New York City court to killing UnitedHealthcare CEO Brian Thompson in December of 2024.
10: The 28-year-old confessed to targeting and murdering Thompson. He read a prepared statement expressing no remorse as Thompson's wife and family sat in the courtroom for the first time. Mangione telling a federal judge this, quote, "Before traveling to New York, I used a 3D printer to make part of a gun. On the morning of December 4th, 2024, I shot Mr. Thompson in Manhattan and he died. I knew what I was doing was illegal." Mangione also admitted he emailed UnitedHealthcare's leadership posing as an investor, tricking them into sharing the location of its investor conference in New York City.
7: Fox's Chan Lee Painter. Mangione's defense team speaking outside the courthouse following that Friday appearance, defending their client and noting his public support without addressing Brian Thompson's grieving family. 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
7: Lawyers for accused killer Alec Murdaugh saying they're introducing new evidence in his retrial for the murder of his wife and son, Fox's Jonathan Sarri in Lexington, South Carolina.
15: Alec Murdaugh wore civilian clothes in court for the first time since his 2023 conviction for the murders of his wife Maggie and son Paul 2 years before. Still likely to spend the rest of his life in prison after pleading guilty to millions of dollars in state and federal financial crimes, Murdaugh hopes to at least partially clear his name in a new murder trial next April. The judge granted a defense request for an independent lab to analyze evidence found under Maggie Murdaugh's fingernails, shown to include trace amounts of DNA from an unknown male. Prosecutors threw water on defense efforts to explore whether shell casings at the Murdaugh family crime scene were connected to a .300 blackout rifle used in a murder in another town.
7: The judge agreeing to a defense request to move the location of the trial, but has yet to pick a new one just yet. Trump White House overhauling the recommended vaccine schedule for kids.
16: Fewer shots spread out over more time is among the changes to the childhood vaccine schedule announced this week by President Trump and the Department of Health and Human Services.
17: We really need to gain the trust, and this is a giant step in the right direction.
16: Dr. Stephanie Haridopoulos is the Principal Deputy Assistant Secretary for Health at HHS and Director of National Health Communications.
17: We are not anti-vaccine. We want to make sure that people have all the choices available.
16: Haridopoulos says reducing the diseases recommended to vaccinate against will not make existing vaccines unavailable or uncovered by insurance. At the White House, Jared Halpern, Fox News.
7: An Israeli airstrike on southern Lebanon killing at least 7 people early today. Lebanon's health ministry later saying the 7 killed included 3 children and 2 women. I'm Paul Stevens. This is Fox News.
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19: And welcome to The Gold Show, folks. I am your host, Walt Phillips, and this broadcast is brought to you by my good friends over at the Reagan Gold Group. Now, I'm going to get right into it today because I have been waiting for this moment. I've been talking about this moment for weeks. I've been telling you on this show every single week that the time to buy is now, that the fundamentals were screaming, that the smart money was loading up while the public was sitting on the sidelines, frozen, waiting for some kind of sign from the universe. Well, folks, the sign is here. Gold just pushed past $4,300 an ounce. Silver moved over 5% in a single session. The metals are moving. The elevator doors are open. And I need you to understand what that means, because what happens next is going to determine whether you look back on this moment as the best financial decision you ever made or the one you wish you had made. 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Now, one quick piece of housekeeping. I am not a financial advisor. I am a guy who has been watching these markets for more than 20 years, connecting the dots and telling you the truth that Wall Street does not want you to hear. And today, folks, the truth is moving. Now, I want to take you back, not to last week, not to last year. I want to take you back to August 15th, 1971. If you're in your 60s, 70s, or 80s right now, you remember this. You were there. You were young. Maybe just starting your career. Maybe raising a family. Maybe just trying to figure out how the world worked. And on a Sunday night, President Richard Nixon came on television and told the American people that the United States was closing the gold window, that the dollar would no longer be convertible to gold at $35 an ounce, that the rules of money, the rules that had governed the global financial system since World War II, were changing permanently. Now, let me tell you what that actually meant in plain English. For decades, since the end of World War II, every dollar in your wallet was backed by a fixed amount of gold. The United States government made a promise to the world. You show up with $35, we give you 1 ounce of gold. That was the anchor. That was what gave the dollar its value. It was not just paper. It was a promise backed by something real. Now, when Nixon cut that anchor loose, the dollar became just paper. No backing, no promise, no gold behind it. The government could now print as many dollars as it wanted, and there was nothing to stop them. And here is where the two groups of people split off. The people who understood what that meant, the ones who saw that an unanchored dollar would lose value, that prices would rise, that the purchasing power of their savings was about to get eaten alive, they moved their money into gold immediately. They converted their paper savings into a real physical asset that the government could not print any more of. The other group, the majority, unfortunately, did what most people do in moments of uncertainty. They waited. They said, let's see how this plays out. Let's wait for things to settle down. Let's wait for a better entry point. And what happened next? The dollar started losing value fast. Groceries went up. Gas went up. Everything went up. The 1970s stagflation hit like a freight train, and the people who held gold, their wealth went up with it. The people who held paper, they watched their savings get quietly destroyed. The train never backed up. Gold was $35 an ounce in 1971, and by January of 1980, less than a decade later, gold had peaked at $850 an ounce. That is a 2,300% gain, folks, in under 10 years. The people who acted early, the people who understood that when the rules of money change, you get out of paper and into real assets, they protected their savings against the brutal stagflation of the 1970s. The gas lines, the grocery prices doubling, the feeling that everything was getting more expensive and nobody could explain why. And the people who waited for a better entry price, they watched their cash get eaten alive by inflation while gold moved completely out of reach. The train left the station and they were still standing on the platform. Now, here is why I am telling you this story today. Because we're living that exact same moment right now. Not a temporary swing, not a bounce, a structural shift. The same kind of shift that happened in 1971 when the rules of money changed and most people did not realize it until it was too late. Gold just crossed $4,300 an ounce. Silver moved over 5% in a single session, folks. These are not random moves. This is a structural breakout happening in real time. And when gold breaks out like this, when it moves on the back of record central bank buying, which we've discussed before, a collapsing dollar and a debt that is mathematically impossible to repay, the next leg is historically the biggest leg of this entire bull run. In 1971, the people who waited for a pullback, they never got a cheaper entry. Gold went from $35 to $850 without ever looking back. And the analysts who are watching this market right now, the same people who called the move from $2,000 to $5,000 are saying the same thing is happening again. Folks, the train is leaving the station right now while you were listening to this. Now, I want to give you a picture of what this feels like in real time. Imagine you're standing in front in a lobby of a building, let's say. There's an elevator in front of you and the doors open. People are getting in and someone comes up to you and says, The elevator's going to the top floor. You should get in. And you say, I think I'll wait. I want to see if it really goes up first. So you wait. The doors close. The elevator goes up. And now you're standing in the lobby watching the floor numbers climb. 10, 20, 30, 40. Mind it, folks. I'm describing a tall building here. And you realize the elevator is not coming back down anytime soon. Now you have two choices. You can wait for it to come back down, which could take a very long time and might not happen at the price you want. Or you can run up the stairs and try to board it at the very top, which means you're buying at the highest possible price, out of breath after everyone has already got in. The people who stood on the platform in 1971 had to run up the stairs for the next 9 years, folks. Do not make the same mistake. The elevator doors are open right now. Gold is at 4,300 and moving. Silver is surging. The structural shift is happening. And the question is the same one it was in 1971. Are you going to get on, or are you going to watch it go up without you? Do not watch the elevator go up, folks. Call the Reagan Gold Group right now. 1-800-702-2212. Or if you're not a phone person, you can go to ownrealgold.com. 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You fill out a few simple questions and somebody will call you right away. You can talk to a real person and find out how to get in before those doors close again. Keep listening, because what I'm about to tell you next is going to make this even clearer. And I want to talk about something that a very famous man said over 100 years ago. And a lot of you folks are going to know who this is. His name was J.P. Morgan, not the bank, the man, the original J.P. Morgan, one of the most powerful financiers in American history, a man who built empires, who understood money at a level that most people will never come close to. In 1912, he was called to testify before Congress, and a congressman asked him about the nature of money. And J.P. Morgan said something so simple and so clear, so undeniably true, that it is echoed through more than a century of financial history. And this is exactly what he said. Gold is money. Everything else is credit. Think about that. Gold is money. Everything else, the paper in your wallet, the digits in your bank account, the stocks in your 401k, is credit. It is a promise. It's an IOU. It is someone else's obligation, and obligations can be broken. That was 1912, over 100 years ago. And you know what has changed since then? The dollar has lost over 97% of its purchasing power. Every paper currency that existed in 1912 has either been replaced, devalued, or destroyed. And gold? Gold is still gold. Gold is still money. The man who understood money better than anyone in his era told you exactly what to hold, and the last 100 years of history has proven him right at every single turn. And now the biggest banks in the world, the institutions that carry J.P. Morgan's name, are telling their own clients to buy gold. J.P. Morgan, the bank, is now projecting gold at $6,000 an ounce by the fourth quarter of 2026, rising toward $6,300. These aren't gold bugs, folks. These are not conspiracy theorists. These are the same institutions that manage your pension funds, your 401ks, your retirement accounts, and they are telling their wealthiest clients to buy gold. So let me ask you the same question I ask every week. If the biggest banks in the world are buying gold and recommending gold to their wealthiest clients, why are they not telling you? Why is your financial advisor not calling you up and saying, hey, I think you should put some of your retirement into physical gold? Because the advice that is best for you is not the advice that is most profitable for them, plain and simple. It is not complicated. It's not conspiracy. It's just business, and it's their business, not yours. Your business is protecting what you have worked your entire life to build. And the only way to do that is to take some of your wealth out of their system and put it into something they cannot touch, cannot print, and cannot devalue. Now, I always say this, and I'm going to say it again because it's the simplest way that I know how to explain what gold actually does. back in the day when your parents were young, when you were young, when things made sense, when a dollar felt like a dollar, 1 ounce of gold might have bought you a nice suit, a good pair of shoes, and a decent in or out. That was the purchasing power of gold. You know what that same ounce of gold buys today? Not just the suit and the shoes and the dinner. It pays for the suit, the shoes, the dinner. It pays for the mortgage, and you have some left over. And if gold moves to where the analysts are projecting, to $6,000, to $10,000, to $17,000, to $20,000 an ounce, that same ounce of gold is not just going to pay your mortgage for a month. It's going to pay it for a half a year or more. 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It outpaces inflation. It outpaces the dollar. 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Now, folks, I want to talk about something that has been coming up a lot lately, because ever since I started talking about this on the show, the phones at Reagan Gold Group have been ringing. People are calling in, and one of the biggest things I keep hearing is, Walt, I want to do this, but my money's locked up. It's in my 401k, it's in my IRA, it's in my TSP. And I want to address that last one specifically, because I know a lot of you listening to this show are veterans. 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It is a direct, legal, government-approved transfer. 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You do not pay a single penalty to the IRS. You are simply moving your money from a paper account into a physical asset account. For TSP holders specifically, if you're separated from service or if you're 59 and a half or older, you can roll your TSP into a self-directed IRA that holds physical gold and silver. 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It is just sitting in the wrong place. 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You call Reagan Gold Group, 1-800-702-2212. 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They facilitate the transfer, and you don't have to fight with anyone. You don't have to navigate the IRS tax code on your own. 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Folks, I cannot stress this enough. Gold and silver are moving right now. We are in the midst of the most historical bull run that we might ever see. And for you folks at home that are listening right now, that are in your 60s, your 70s, your 80s, you don't have 5 years to wait right now. You don't have 7 years to wait where if your financial advisor just says, hey, listen, you know, the stock market's going to turn around, just hang in there. Folks, you're not 35 years old anymore. You have to think about the future, and not only your future. You have to think about your kids' future, your grandkids' future. I say this every single week. You don't want to have your kids be 30 years old, 40 years old, 50 years old, and because you didn't make the right decisions, that they're living in the primes of their lives, stressed out. Because they have to worry about you. They have to financially take care of you. And obviously your kids love you, right? They want the best for you. And if you make these decisions today, you're not going to have to worry about the future tomorrow. I always say that you want to understand the fundamentals behind these metals. You want to understand that silver not only is a monetary metal, but it's an industrial metal. It is something that is disappearing in front of our eyes. We are living in the information age right now. We're living in an era where silver is being deployed in solar. It's being deployed in AI. It's being deployed in humanoid robotics, as crazy as that is to as crazy as that sounds. And silver is going through the roof. Gold is the ultimate store of money. It's something that has never, ever lost value. And 4 or 5 years from now, folks, with the way things are going, you will be one of the few that are secure in these times with wars going on, with all these things. And I'm not trying to fearmonger, folks, but I am trying to give you, the folks that are listening right now at home, a way out, a sense of security. And the only way that you can do that is something that you hold in your own pocket, not something that can be broken or burned, not some promise made by an advisor, by a custodian, by somebody else, but something that you can physically look at, that you can hold, that is tangible. Now, folks, we're coming to the end of this segment, and I want to bring it all home. I've been on this show for weeks now, and I've talked about the 1975 moment. I've talked about the fundamentals. I've talked about the central banks loading up, the ECB confirming that gold has overtaken U.S. Treasuries as the world's number one reserve asset. The analysts projecting $10,000, $17,000, $20,000 gold. I've talked about how the dollar is losing value every single day and how the national debt is mathematically broken, how the system is designed to keep you confused and keep you in paper. And now the markets are moving, folks. Gold is past $4,300. Silver is surging. And I'm going to ask you one more time, what are you waiting for? Are you waiting for gold to hit 5,000 or 7,000 before you believe me? Because by then you have already missed a 20% or 30% move. Are you waiting for the stock market to crash before you decide to protect yourself? Because by then it will be too late to get out at a good price. Are you waiting for Washington to fix the national debt? Because I've been waiting for that my entire life and I'm still waiting. The people who win in these moments are the ones who see it coming and act before the crowd does. The crowd is just now starting to wake up. The crowd is just now starting to pay attention, which means the window where you can still get in at a reasonable price before the real frenzy begins, is closing. And I want to say one more thing before I let you go. And this is not about you. This is about what you leave behind. You've worked your entire life. You've built something. Again, folks, you want to leave something for your kids beyond your lifetime. What happens to that inheritance when the market crashes and takes half of it with it? Gold will never do that. Silver will not do that. Physical precious metals have been the most reliable way to transfer wealth across generations for 5,000 years. You are not just buying gold for yourself. You're buying it for the people who come after you. Now, folks, I'm not yelling at you. I'm talking to you like a friend who knows something that you need to hear. Get on the elevator. It is still moving. The doors are not fully closed yet, but they're closing. Pick up the phone, make the call. It is the easiest thing in the world to do. Folks, this is The Gold Show. Again, I am Walt Phillips, and I'll see you right back here very soon.
20: President Trump says he'll soon make the Strait of Hormuz a U.S. territory. Speaking in New York on Friday, Trump claimed that Iran has been decimated in its war with the U.S. and claimed, pretty soon I'll be declaring the Hormuz Strait a territory of the United States. He also addressed high gas prices in the U.S. and said the cost is necessary if it means Iran won't have a nuclear weapon. Trump said he'll never apologize for the rising price of gas because he believes he did the right thing. The Democratic National Committee will vote today on which states will go first in the 2028 presidential primaries. The party is expected to give South Carolina the first primary on January 22nd, followed by Nevada, New Hampshire, New Mexico, Michigan, and Virginia, all in February. New Hampshire used to have the first-in-the-nation primary, but is being pushed back by the DNC behind states with more Black and Latino voters, who are both major constituencies in the party. The Republican Party has yet to unveil its 28 primary calendar. I'm Lisa Taylor.
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19: All right, folks, and we are back, and this segment is brought to you by my wonderful friends over at the Reagan Gold Group. And before we get into it, folks, one more time, write this number down, 1-800-702-2212.

0: right now, and I want you to keep listening. You know, I've been getting a lot of feedback lately, and a lot of you have been reaching out, calling in, letting the folks at Reagan know that you've been tuning in every week. And I have to say that that means everything to me, because I do this show because I genuinely believe in what I'm saying. I believe that the information that I'm putting out there every week, that Carl and I put out every week, can change people's financial lives. And when I hear from people who called Reagan and because of something that they heard on this show, people who protected their retirement, people who finally got off the fence and made that move, that's what this is all about. And a lot of you have been specifically asking about Carl, asking when he's coming back on, asking follow-up questions from the last time he was here. And I love that, because Carl has had the chance to actually meet a lot of you, talk to a lot of you, help a lot of you to get started. So I'm not going to make you wait any longer. In segment one, I took you back to August 15th, 1971, the night Nixon closed the gold window, what it actually meant, and how people who understood it immediately moved into gold while everyone else waited and watched their savings get destroyed by stagflation. Gold ran from $35 to $850 in less than a decade, 2,300%. The train left the station and never came back. And I talked about how we are living that exact same structural shift right now. Gold passed 4,300, silver surging, J.P. 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And now I want Carl's take on all of it. Carl, brother, welcome back to the show.
1: Well, thanks so much for having me, as always. I appreciate it.
0: Absolutely, Carl. It's always a pleasure to have you here, man. And Carl, I want to get right into it, because I have been on this show for weeks with you, telling people that the time to buy was now, that the fundamentals were screaming, that the smart money was loading up while the public was sitting on the sidelines. And now gold is past 4,300, silver surging, and the market's doing exactly what we both said it was going to do. But here's what frustrates me, Carl. I just spent an entire segment before you just got on telling people about 1971, about how the people who waited for a better entry price watched gold go from $35 back then to $850 without ever getting in. And I still get people that are calling in saying, Walt, I was going to do it, but I waited, or I was going to call, but I want to see if it dipped first. And I just can't wrap my head around it, because history is literally repeating itself in real time, and people are making the exact same mistake that the 1971 crowd made. They're standing on the platform watching the train pull away. So, Carl, I want to ask you, because you are the one on the front lines. You're the one talking to people every single day. You were seeing, what are you seeing right now? I mean, you see it every day, but are the phones ringing? Are people waking up? And are people on the fence? Like, what are you telling them?
1: Well, first of all, it's a little bit of everything.
0: Right.
1: And what I mean by that is, yes, we do have folks that are waking up. And yes, we're very, very busy right now. So we got a lot of folks calling in, a lot of people moving, you know, cash savings, IRAs, 401ks, TSPs, you know, all kinds of different type of retirement accounts, as well as just, you know, cash and brokerage. But, you know, the part of it is, too, I do get a lot of folks that are, you know, I'm going to wait and see, or I want to, you know, I want to do my research, or I want to, you know, look and see what the markets are going to do. Well, I mean, listen, if anybody that's listening here knows where we can buy a crystal ball, please call in and let me know, because I'd love to get the lotto numbers and, you know, what have you. I mean, nobody knows what's going to happen. It's just that simple. You know, I mean, look at 2008. People went home from work on a Friday, came back to work on a Monday, and lost a tremendous amount of their portfolios. And it went on for many, many months. You know, a lot of people still haven't recovered from that. So the question becomes is, what are you waiting for? Mm-hmm. I mean, it's a physical, tangible asset. It's been around thousands of years. It's real money. It's not paper. It's not fiat currency. It's real money. What are you waiting for? I mean, you know, with everything going on, I mean, the writing's on the wall, folks. This is the time to make the move. We're buying it on sale. It's still down. Now's the time to jump in. You know, I mean, I know the busier we get, I've been doing this many, many years.

0: the more metals go up, the busier we get. And, you know, I guess people just don't like to take advantage of a deal. And, you know, I don't like that myself because I love a deal more than anybody. And I really want people to, you know, jump on this bandwagon and do it now. There's no reason to wait. There's nothing to wait for.
1: Yeah, and
0: now
1: Carl,
0: is the time to make that move and get yourself in a position. I mean, there's a reason why JP Morgan and Bank of America and, you know, so many others are telling people to buy gold and silver. Warren right. Buffett.
1: Right. Yeah, I mean, listen, Carl, I know you, man. You and I have known each other quite a while, and I happen to know that your favorite store is Costco. And you were telling
0: Love
1: me
0: it.
1: just last week when I had to get some stuff done, you were telling me what I can do over at Costco and how great the sales are. And it reminds me of what we were talking about a couple weeks ago, Carl. Remember we were talking about the Black Friday thing and about how people line up to get a $300 TV in the snow. And, you know, my concern is that metals are now moving, Carl, like you were just saying. And, you know, it's like you don't want to, you know, it's like waiting for the elevator and seeing everybody walk into the elevator and wondering if it's really going to go to the top floor. You know, and just sitting there waiting, like, you know, I discussed this in segment one. It's like either you're going to do two things. Either you're going to stand there and watch it go to the top floor and just sit there waiting and waiting and waiting. Or you're going to have to run up the stairs, sweating and panting and all frantic. And then you're going to have to get in the elevator at the top floor, a.k.a. getting into gold and silver when they're already at a much higher prices than they are right now, instead of taking advantage of the very things that you're telling these folks right now.
0: Well, that's exactly it. I mean, listen, you could sit on the sidelines and wait. Sure, it's a commodity. It may go down, but it's not very likely. I mean, with $40 trillion in debt, out of control money printing, dollar devaluation, I mean, inflation that's still here. I mean, the Fed's talking about raising interest rates because of these factors. I mean, if things were as good as they said, I mean, you know, if they were that good, then we wouldn't be talking about, they'd be talking about dropping interest rates. And that's just not the case. I mean, listen, you know, I love our president and I love what our country's doing more than anybody. But the reality of it is there's a lot of things that are out of his control and out of the government's control. And, you know, I mean, listen, the Federal Reserve is not part of the government. It's a central bank, folks. Mm-hmm. They're not part of the U.S. government. They do whatever they want to do. And they're the ones pulling the strings on this. I mean, and unfortunately, the house of cards is starting to wobble. There's a reason why central banks throughout the world are buying as much gold and silver as they can get their hands on. Mm-hmm. There's a reason why governments all over the world are buying a tremendous amount of, you know, buying gold and silver at, you know, the pace that they're doing it. I mean, listen, it's real simple. If it's good enough for them, why isn't it good enough for you?
1: Mm-hmm. Yeah,
0: but probably. Why? I mean,
1: yeah, I mean, listen, you hit it right on the head. The big boy is always positioned first. And, you know, the sad part, Carl, and you and I have discussed this at length many times, including on this show, you know, people's financial advisors, and like you always say, Carl, and I have the same opinion, nothing against financial advisors, but, you know, they're not going to sit there. Your banker, your financial advisor, your custodian, whoever it may be, they're not going to sit there and say, you know, listen, go move into gold and silver. Go do this because they want to protect their investment, i.e. their percentage that they're making off managing your money, you know, and that's the problem. And listen, folks at home, real quick, before we keep going with this, if you're nodding your head right now, if you're listening to Carl and me and you're saying, yeah, that makes sense, I need to do something, then what are you waiting for? Pick up the phone right now. Do not wait until the end of the show. Do not say you're going to do it tomorrow. Do it right now. Call the Reagan Gold Group, 1-800-702-2212. Tell them Walt sent you and ask for Carl. 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If he is busy, Carl will get back to you. If Carl is available, he will get on. He's been helping people every single week. Tell them that you have a 401k, an IRA, or a TSP, whatever you have, and you want to know how to protect it with physical gold and silver. 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One phone call, one conversation, and they will handle the rest. Now, Carl, I want to shift gears one sec for a minute and talk about something that it's been coming up a lot, because since we started talking about this on the show, and, you know, you've been saying the phones have been ringing over there at Reagan, one of the biggest things that people keep saying is, I want to do this, but my money's tied up. They have a 401k from an old job. They have an IRA. They have a TSP, especially the veterans, the federal employees, the postal workers that are listening right now. And you know, you and I have been telling people on the show that their money's not trapped, that you can roll a TSP, a 401k, an IRA into a precious metals IRA, completely tax-free, completely penalty-free. But I want you to break it down for people, Carl, because you do this every single day.
0: Yeah, 100%. Listen, your money's not stuck there.
1: You sell
0: your investment. It's a non-taxable event. It's still within the, you know, retirement umbrella. All you're going to do is move to a cash position, roll the funds over, and buy a, you know, a physical tangible asset with those funds and not a piece of paper. Mm-hmm. It's that simple, folks. Do you want a piece of paper that's basically monopoly money that's lost so much value over the years, or do you want to have, a, you know, real money? I mean, we've seen paper assets go to zero. We've seen fiat currencies globally go away. We've never seen a physical ounce of gold or silver have no value. I don't think it's going to happen anytime soon.
1: Not in 5,000 years.
0: You know, I mean, listen, it's correct. Yeah. I mean, you know, folks, it's a way to position yourself and make sure your money's there when you need it. You worked hard for it. You know, I mean, I get people that tell me all the time, Walt, that they, you know, well, you know, my financial advisor, you know, I feel bad, you know, doing this to him.
1: Oh, God.
0: Well, let me tell you something. And I got a lot of friends that are in that business. They're good people. But I know for a fact when they've had clients that have lost money, and I'm talking about tremendous amounts of money, they've never said, hey, here's $500 for the car payment. Here's $1,000 for the mortgage. Here's another $500 for food. You know, let me keep, you know, let me send you some cash to keep things going until your account comes back.
1: Yep.
0: No, what they say is, you know, don't worry. It'll come back. Click.
1: Mm-hmm.
0: That's what happens.
1: Carl, you saved my own mother from that exact situation with a 24-year-old financial advisor that she had never met in her 80s, controlling all of her money. And I thank God every day that you stepped in. I thank God I have the privilege of having you as a friend, and you were able to step in and take control of that. It, you know, every time I hear you say that, Carl, it literally just brings me back to what you did for her, which,
0: yeah,
1: you know,
0: folks, this is your money. This isn't mine. This isn't Reagan Gold's. It's not Walt's. This is yours. It's not your financial advisor's money. It's not the custodian that it's with. It's yours. You have options. You need to know what those options are. If you choose to do it, great. If you decide it's not for you, okay, no harm, no foul. But, yeah, I mean, there's the reason why so many people are doing this, and they've been doing this because they know what's there. They see what's going on. Give us a call. It doesn't cost anything. As for me, love to chat with you. Let's see if this is something that may or may not make sense for your specific situation. We'll have a very tailored conversation, answer your questions, get everything addressed, and, you know, go from there. I mean, it's that simple.
1: Carl, and the funny thing I want to bring up, and I know you probably don't remember this because you get so many phone calls that, you know, your head's spinning sometimes, but I remember a few days ago we were speaking and you told me about that gentleman that was trying to move, you know, a lot of money for years and years and years, but he kept getting bad information from other companies until he spoke to you. And you were able to explain everything to him so clearly, and you showed him how easy it was. And, you know, I wish I could get that point across. Maybe I'm doing it right now to all the folks at home, but, you know, that's kind of what differentiates it. And the power of a gentleman like yourself, that one of the top precious metals analysts in this country, I'm sorry, specialists, I said analyst for a second, but you could be an analyst too. but Carl, I mean, you know, I mean, that was profound to me. It stuck out because, you know, a guy, I think he told me it was a few years he was thinking about doing it. And you know, it's just so easy. And, you know, I think it's, you know, for the people at home, I think you and I touched on it last week. It's also that part of it of like, oh, gosh, you know, this sounds great, but what am I going to have to really deal with, you know, syndrome?
0: Well, here's the thing. I mean, yes, there is going to be a little bit of work on your end. But when I say a little work, I'm talking about the whole process may take an hour on the phone over a couple of week period from start to finish.
1: Mm-hmm.
0: This isn't anything strenuous. This isn't anything that's going to, you know, consume your life. I mean, we have a team here. I got a great processing team here that just absolutely is fantastic. They do everything above and beyond. They're great. And they're going to hold your hand through this. We jokingly say we do the heavy lifting for you, but we really do. You know, I mean, and the thing is, you know, when you hear this misinformation, I mean, unfortunately, what I've been doing this so long, one of the biggest things I find is really just misinformation. You know, somebody heard from their best friend's neighbor's cousin, sister-in-law's neighbor that told them that they heard from a guy about gold and silver where it's just not true.
1: The game of telephone, you know, I mean, listen, there's tin cans. Well,
0: but there's exactly. There's the, yeah. Oh, correct. I mean, there's that. Or, you know, the other part of it is, I mean, listen, there's just people out there that are just so in it for themselves and they're not giving people proper information. I mean, there's guys on the radio, you know, one guy I could think of in particular. He spews a bunch of lies to people. Screaming into the microphone like he knows what he's talking about and he knows absolutely nothing.
1: Mm-hmm.
0: And the reality of it is it's very simple. This is a simple investment, folks. It's gold and silver. You buy it, it goes up in value, you've made money. If it goes down in value, you've lost money. It's that simple. And we are able to help you do it the proper way, the easy way, and keep it simple. You know, listen, you got to know who you're working with. You got to feel comfortable who you're working with. That's the most important thing.
1: Mm-hmm.
0: You know, yeah. I mean, listen, there's a lot of people giving information out there that just isn't correct. And you need to be careful of that because that's what I've run across more than anything. I mean, I talked to this nice couple a little bit earlier today and they were great. You know, Lisa and Scott, they were awesome. And literally they just, you know, it sounds like their husband just has gotten some misinformation throughout the years. And, you know, I just clarify things. You know, it's real simple. I'm going to, you know, the first thing I always tell everybody is when they get on the phone with me, I always say hello. And then I go, you know, why'd you call? What kind of questions do you have? The floor is yours. Ask your questions. No questions stupid. Let's get it addressed and let's, you know, help make this make sense for you. And like I said, if it makes sense and you want to move forward, great. If not, we had a nice conversation. We part ways. But, you know, the main thing is being able to help people. And I love helping people. Love letting people know that they have an option. They have something that's, you know, maybe not the quote unquote norm because their, you know, HR person doesn't know about this or, you know, their financial advisor is not going to tell them about it. I mean, I always get people all the time is, you know, my financial advisor never heard of this. Now, trust me when I tell you, your financial advisor is well aware of this. They're just not telling you about it because they don't sell it. They're worried about their paycheck. They're not worried about your money. I promise you, folks, these guys aren't sitting there all day long, punching their computer, trading your portfolio all day, every day. It's not happening. They give you an option. When you get in there, you get A, B, C, or D. Pick one, and we'll call you in 6 months and give you a review. I mean, I hear that from people constantly. That's if they're able to get them back on the phone in 6 months.
1: Yeah, Carl, you hit it right on the head, man. I mean, transparency is key. And there is a ton of competition. You always say it, Carl. You always say it, and I say the same thing. Radio is a very powerful thing for the folks listening at home. Transparency is key. In a world that is made up these days of lies, you turn on one news station, you see one thing. You turn on another news station, you see another thing. You know, this is this price. That is this price. You know, people don't know what to do until their heads are spinning. And you know, that is why I take such joy in doing this with you, because I know for all the folks listening and all the folks that do end up taking that step and do end up calling that they're going to get the proper information that they need. And I know you and I on this show, and all I can speak to is you and I are always giving people the facts, and the facts are the most important thing. And Carl, you know, that leads me, you know, to, you know, one of the thing that I wanted to ask you, you know, before I let you go, for the person who's listening to us right now, who has been on the fence for weeks and keeps saying that they're going to call, but they haven't called yet, what's your final message to them, Carl?
0: The final message is, listen, folks, a conversation never hurt anybody. You need to do something to protect this. This is your money. Like I said a couple of minutes ago, this is yours. You need to do something to protect what you have, because unfortunately, none of us are getting any younger. And unfortunately, you know, you got to be able to diversify yourself, because if the markets drop out, guess what? gold and silver have always soared. You know, obviously history doesn't have to repeat itself, but, you know, I don't know why it wouldn't. I mean, like you just spoke about earlier in the segment, you know, about how, you know, it's repeating itself right now, you know, from the 70s. I mean, so listen, what it really comes down to, folks, you have to do something. You can't be a deer in headlights. And right now, I can't stress enough how now is the time. With everything going on in the markets and what we're looking at, you know, in the metals forecasts here, this is the time to jump in because, unfortunately, it's, you know, the train's leaving the station. You don't want to be chasing the train down the tracks. And this is the time to do it. So please, I urge people, if you have questions, have thoughts, if this is just even a small sliver of something that you're thinking about, give us a call. If you want to ask for me directly, ask for me. Hey, is Carl available? If I'm not there, they'll take a message or send you to one of, you know, one of my associates or assistants. If not, you know, I'll give you a call right back if they send you to my voicemail. But I will always get back to everybody. But the thing is, you have to do something and you can't be a deer in headlights. It's that simple. You have to protect yourself and the time is really, you know, of the essence.
1: That's it right there. And that's exactly it. There's no reason to wait, folks. There's no reason to put this off. Metals are moving, the window is open, and the Reagan Gold Group is ready to help you right now. Call them, 1-800-702-2212. Tell them that Walt sent you. Tell them that you want to speak to Carl. 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It is a free call. There is no commitment. There is no pressure. The only risk is doing nothing. Carl, thank you as always, brother. You are the best in the business. I'm grateful to have you on this show every single week. Folks, I am Walt Phillips. 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
13: Straight Talk. I'm Angelo Bavaro, Fox News. President Trump says he will declare the Strait of Hormuz a U.S. territory.
14: President Trump says the United States is badly defeating Iran and that oil prices are coming way down as the Navy enforces a blockade against Iran.
15: We have the blockade. No ships get through unless we want them to.
14: Less than 3 months ahead of the midterms and more than 6 months into this conflict, Democrats are ripping the president's Iran policy. Congressman Jim McGovern posted, quote, Trump promised to lower prices on day one. Instead, his billionaire's first economic policies, stupid tariffs, and illegal war with Iran are pushing prices to record highs. The president maintains the U.S. has total control over the strait, though analysts and reports have suggested otherwise.
13: Fox's Rich Edson, Iran says it will continue enforcing a blockade. Luigi Mangione pleading guilty to federal stalking charges Friday and admitted to killing UnitedHealthcare CEO Brian Thompson.
16: Mangione telling a federal judge this, quote, before traveling to New York, I used a 3D printer to make part of a gun. On the morning of December 4th, 2024, I shot Mr. Thompson in Manhattan and he died. I knew what I was doing was illegal. Mangione also admitted he emailed UnitedHealthcare's leadership posing as an investor, tricking them into sharing the location of its investor conference in New York City. And as Mangione confessed, Brian Thompson's wife took deep breaths. She wiped away tears. The grieving family, that includes two sons, said this in a statement, quote, today's guilty plea marks an important step towards justice for Brian and for our family. While nothing will ease the pain of losing him, we are grateful that the federal justice system has held the person responsible for this heinous act accountable.
13: Fox's Chanley Painter sentencing set for December 18th. Prosecutors are seeking life in prison. Mangione's attorney now looking to dismiss the state murder charge. 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
18: Warming up as we head through this weekend. Today we'll top out at about 107 degrees with a mix of clouds and sunshine. Tonight, mostly fair skies will drop you to 84. For the Fox 10 Weather Experts, I'm Corey McCloskey.
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1: Good morning, Arizona, and it's not going to be as hot as it was a week or so ago, but don't worry, the heat's coming back. Anyway, happy Saturday. Welcome to the Whitfield Nursery Garden Show on a clear sky day, which not a lot of rain forecast for today. But hey, we had some showers around the state last week, and all we can do is hope for more, right? Anyway, happy Saturday right here in the middle of August. And, you know, August is a strange time here in the Valley. The days are actually getting shorter. We don't really feel much cooler, but we know that fall is going to be on the way. It's a great time to get out and till and prep the soil. I was down at Yuma a week ago, and nothing's planted yet, but all the soil's being tilled, getting ready to plant the fall vegetables. So you at home can get ready to plant your fall garden. It's the perfect time to plant all the desert things. You know, mesquites, ironwoods, palo verdes, palm trees, all those things love the heat. If you want to plant a creosote bush or Mexican bird of paradise, couldn't be a better time. But a little early now. You want to hold off. You know, we don't want to get antsy and try to plant a rose bush right now. Anyway, whatever your dream is for that perfect garden, if the summer winds have caused you some damage, we could talk about how to repair our trees, talk about watering, fertilizing, getting our lawns ready for fall, whether or not we want to plant a winter lawn. You know, there's advantages both ways. And if you don't have a summer lawn, if you want to green it up, if you're going to have a party in September, we can get that ready for you as well. Anyway, whatever your dream is for that perfect landscape, and there's certainly lots of styles here. You know, we are in a subtropical climate that seems more sub than tropical right now. And, you know, the rain and water issues and management are all kind of a critical deal. I was meeting with some folks down at the city of Phoenix last week, and we were talking about irrigation and, you know, education. And really, it's part of what we try to do here at the Whitfield Nursery Garden Shows, educate on how to utilize our water to cool our environment and not be wasteful. You know, plants do need good, deep soakings. If we're going to be outside and have a party, you certainly want to irrigate your mesquites the day before. But, you know, plants will withstand a long time without rain if they're watered correctly. So lots to talk about, whether it comes to irrigation, fertilization, how to grow, what to grow, why to grow plants here at all. You know, it's, you know, water is always a concern. And the only thing that cools our environment is evapotranspiration. That's the water we put in the ground that goes to the plants. So how we manage it becomes more and more critical as we enter somewhat of a drought. Anyway, whatever your dreams, your passions, your garden, whether you're going to be growing tropical things or vegetables, desert plants, or perhaps grandma's favorite rose bush. We can talk about it here in the Whitfield Nursery Garden Show. We open up the program with fairly open phones. We're blessed with the lovely Jazz. Yes, you know, no one could be so fortunate as I when Jazz comes in and runs the show. And the number to call Miss Jazz, 602-260-5394, 260-KFYI. And we hopefully can help create the landscape of your dreams, not your nightmares. Take our first caller this morning, Dave in Tempe. Good morning, David.
2: Yes, good morning, Brian. How are you?
1: Enjoying the morning.
2: Good. I have several questions for you this morning. First of all, I've got a mature Tacoma. It's the orange jubilee. Mm-hmm. And I'm wondering how much water I should be giving that each time I water it.
1: You know, not a lot. You know, really, Tacomas, most of Tacoma stands, and there's lots of different varieties. Orange jubilee is one of the largest, are natives to Baja. And in Baja, what they receive is these things called hurricanes, you know, and huge tropical storms. But they can go months and sometimes even years without one. So while it's a plant that will just grow like gangbusters when it gets rain, it can survive on very little. So if you have a mature one, Dave, there's no reason to irrigate it more often than once every 2 weeks. And when you do water so they can utilize it, mimic the hurricane. Put it on a slow drip or away so the water doesn't run away from the plant, and try to get the water down to a depth of a couple feet. And with a big mature one, if you'll do that once every 2 weeks in the heat of the summer, and maybe once a month, spring and fall, and not at all in the winter, it'll thrive, it'll give you color, and be a wonderful part of our gardens. Now, one other pointer with bougainvilleas and yellow bells, if you want to have fall color, now is the time to prune it.
2: Okay. So about how much water each time then?
1: Well, how large is your plant, David?
2: It's 8 feet tall and 5 feet across.
1: Okay, and big trunks on it?
2: Not real big.
1: How long has it been planted?
2: 4 years.
1: Okay, so you want to give it probably about 15 gallons of water when you water it.
2: Okay.
1: Okay, and, you know, okay. Every 2 weeks isn't necessarily a must. Depending on where you live in Tempe, South Tempe has very heavy clay soil. So it will retain a lot of water. So it'll stay lush and happy, watered every 2 weeks with no problem. And as it cools off, like I say, you can separate those irrigations even further apart.
2: Okay. So that's the first thing. The second thing, should I be fertilizing my adenium, the desert rose, now?
1: Now is a great time to fertilize it. This is when they're really going to be growing the most. And what you'd want to use is a high phosphorus fertilizer. Super Bloom or something like that would be very good.
2: Okay. And finally, is this a good time to plant ironwood trees?
1: It's the very best time. You know, this is what ironwood trees, if you go out in the desert, do all their growing. And, you know, down where we drive through to our farm through Gila Bend, we've had a couple big rains. And the ironwoods couldn't be more lush. But an ironwood tree can put on, you know, well, it will put on almost the entire year's growth between the first of or middle of June and the end of October. So this is the time when they grow. And when they're growing, they're going to root fast and grow on the top fast. And if there were a month to plant an ironwood tree, August is it.
2: Sounds good. Thanks so much for your help, Brian.
1: Thank you, David. Bye-bye. Chris in the Santan Valley. Good morning, Chris.
3: Hey, good morning. How are you?
1: Enjoying the morning. How about you?
3: Same here. Hey, I got a quick question for you. I bought a new pygmy date palm about 3 months ago, put it in the ground, and I've been watering. I watered it pretty well the first month anyway, at least. Mm-hmm. And, well, long story short, it's getting pretty dull green now.
1: Okay.
3: The fans are kind of drying out on me. I just didn't know if I'm trying to dial it in properly. I didn't want to wet it too much, but yet I still wanted to get enough water to it.
1: Well, Chris, pygmy dates are native to Laos, okay? And if you can imagine Laos, it's pretty much a tropical rainforest, 6 months a year.
3: Right, okay.
1: So, and a new plant has been grown in a container, and they're usually large for the container, so that they have a very compacted, dense root system that has to get out in the soil before the tree can really sustain itself and do well. So you're going to want to water them a lot the first summer. You can't really overwater a pygmy date. And the first summer, you need to err on the side of being really wet. The other thing is it probably is hungry. You know, it's got that really compact root system in there and no place to feed itself yet. So if you would feed it once a month this summer too, be careful of fertilizers with too much nitrogen, especially if they're urea-based. But just a good balanced fertilizer like a 10-10-10, a citrus food or a palm food would work fine. But feed it right now. Okay. Make sure it stays wet. And you can back off the water in November. But from now till November, keep it pretty wet.
3: Okay, perfect. I wanted to sight on the air. I didn't want to go too much. So, okay, I'm doing okay then with it. Okay, perfect.
1: Was that it for today, Chris?
3: That's it, sir. I appreciate it. Thank you very much.
1: Have a wonderful weekend. Thank you. Bye-bye.
3: Thank you, Bob.
1: Woody in Glendale. Good morning, Woody.
4: Good morning. Thank you for taking my call.
1: One of my favorite people on the planet was called Woody. He used to have Woody's Tree Service, and he was quite a cat.
4: Well, that is cool. Actually, my name is Elwood. And
1: well, that wasn't Woody's first name either, but I'm not going to.
4: Well, I have spent most of this summer thinking I needed to call you. We've got a bunch of Lady Banks roses that we planted, I think, last year, maybe like last spring, not this past spring, but the spring before that, along the fence, bought them, I think, from your sister at your store. And by the way, I've seen pictures of you and I've met her in person and I know who's better looking.
1: That's not hard.
4: So, anyway, it's planted along a 6-foot fence and there's vines this year. It's gone nuts. There's vines going up about 9, maybe even 10 feet high all over the place. I'm loving it. We kind of planted it for that kind of a screen, but I do want to keep my neighbors on the other side happy and friendly, and then we've got a pool over there. And then also I just need to know when to trim it and how it's going out. I've got like 10-foot vines that are shooting out into my yard now. I just haven't cut them because I'm like, I want to make it right. So tell me how to do that right.
5: Well, right now you don't want to cut it too much. I mean, really this time of year, if you cut it back, you can burn the wood. And so no reason to cut it back right now. And kind of just let it grow. I would prune it in about the 1st of October. Okay. And do all the pruning you want to do for the season the 1st of October. It's going to grow back and fill in quite nicely through the fall. And Lady Banks roses will grow right through the winter season. They'll kind of stop in December, but you'll get a couple months of good growth to fill the foliage back in to be attractive. And then let it go through its spring bloom cycle. You know, they bloom for only about 3 weeks, but they bloom usually late March or April. And when they're in bloom, there's
4: one
5: no
4: bloom
5: plant
4: next
5: like
4: year.
5: Them. Well, don't worry. There's always next year.
4: No,
5: just like in
4: I'm sure of that, but I'm just like that's why I want to trim it the right way.
5: Yeah.
4: I'm,
5: so pruning it now. Pruning it. You know, stay away from pruning it now. Prune it late September, 1st of October. Let it grow all winter, right through the bloom cycle. Don't prune it again until it finishes blooming in May. And you know, they're a pretty wonderful plant.
4: Awesome. Yeah, we're excited. We've got a neighbor that's got one that has climbed up a pine tree in front of their house for years, and it's just amazing when it's blooming. It's just beautiful. Hey, next, one other real question, if you have time for me. Sisu trees. I've got a daughter who had a sisu tree run a root clear up underneath her, the foundation of her house, and basically act like a anaconda around her sewer line.
5: She must have had a leak. Well, no, I mean, the only thing with sisu trees are they're very opportunistic, but not to be, you know, funny about it, but there was a leak around the seal there in the commode or something if it did that.
4: Yeah, okay, so that's kind of what I was thinking. So I've got a client now that's under contract on a house that has a great big, in fact, bigger sisu tree in front of it, and it's planted just like right in line with the sewer cleanouts and everything.
5: Okay,
4: we had a plumber go down there, and he didn't go down there. We had a plumber run.
5: Skinny plumber.
4: I'm not going to pay him that much. Anyway, ran a camera down there. No evidence of any damage or anything like that. And I did notice that there's some big roots just kind of come up through the surface, through the gravel that it's planted on. Okay. They're away from the house and away from the sewer line. Uh-huh. So is there any reason to really worry about having to take that tree out? Or
5: well, what
4: like
5: that tells you, Woody, is that sewer line doesn't have any leaks.
4: Yay!
5: You know, so if the sewer line's happy, you know, it's all plastic in the new sewers, and there's no water source there, you're not going to have a problem with the sisu. And so they're very opportunistic, and they're going to go put roots wherever they can find water. And if you have a water source, it seems like they can smell them from 10 yards away. So, you know, if there's any kind of a leak or moisture in the soil, you can, you know, potentially have big problems. But as long as there's no leaks, they won't create a problem.
4: And as long as they make sure they keep their hoses, you know, not dripping and all
5: Exactly. The real key to growing a happy sisu tree, and I'm looking at some beautiful ones outside of our studio here, is to deep water them, let them dry out. If you're going to plant one in a lawn, you want to water your lawn correctly. That's by putting an inch of water on, checking the soil, and make sure that it's not, you know, staying wet all the time. Most lawns in Phoenix need to be watered about once a week. And if you notice, flood irrigated lawns are only watered once every 2 weeks. In a flood irrigated lawn, you'll never see a sisu have surface roots. You know, with somebody running sprinklers every day or three times a day, as some do, you'll have lots of problems. So sisus are going to root wherever there's water, you know, and that little sisu root that's out on the surface probably had a shrub or something nearby with a plant growing that had an emitter on it, and that's why it has roots up in the gravel. So they're going to root wherever there's water.
4: Oh, and this isn't a little root. It's bigger around probably than my calf.
5: Well, past and wherever you're seeing it, it's finding water somewhere.
4: Right, exactly. But it's going out someplace away from the important stuff.
5: Yeah.
4: Awesome.
5: No problem.
4: Thank you so much.
5: Thanks,
4: Always
5: Woody.
4: Appreciate you.
5: Have a great weekend. Bye bye. We're going to take a short break while we're gone. We do have two lines open. You can get all the lovely jazz simply by dialing 602-260-5394, 260-KFYI. We're here with the Whitfield Nursery Garden Show every Saturday morning from 7 to 9 a.m. on News Talk 550 KFYI or anywhere on the planet, iHeartRadio.
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13: Warming up as we head through this weekend. Today we'll top out at about 107 degrees with a mix of clouds and sunshine. Tonight, mostly fair skies will drop you to 84. For the Fox 10 Weather Experts, I'm Corey McCloskey.
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0: folks. A beautiful morning out there. We know those glory days have passed a lot of us by, but not our Diamondbacks. Congratulations on a pretty cool win last night. Anyway, welcome back to the Whitfield Nursery Garden Show, where we have two lines available. You can call the lovely Jazz simply by dialing 602-260-5394, 260-KFYI. Tom in Phoenix. Good morning, Thomas.
1: Good morning, Brian. I have a opening spot in my backyard that needs something, and I wanted to know if I have two ideas. One is the hibiscus. I want some color, and I do like the hibiscus, but it's going to be almost in full sun.
0: Okay.
1: And I, if I remember correctly, some of the colors of the hibiscus can, and some of them can't handle it. I'm thinking yellowish.
0: Well, I mean, yellow. Really like there's a sunshine that has a yellow with a red throat, and that one
1: like
0: does
1: that
0: pretty well. Now, the very hardiest ones are Lipstick and Brilliant. And Lipstick's like bright pink, and Brilliant's dark red. But those two are the two hardiest. But
1: Lipstick and Brilliant. Okay.
0: But, you know, if you're really, and those are going to make larger plants, too. They're not going to stay, you know, they're not a 2-foot hibiscus. They're a 6-foot hibiscus.
1: That's kind of what I'm shooting for. The other idea I had, I've grown them in pots on the patio, are the desert rose. And I've only grown them kind of in the shade, but I understand if you can get them where they were raised in full sun, they can grow in full sun?
0: They can take full sun, but they're going to be very slow growing. And if you're looking for a large plant, and they're frost tender as well. Now, we haven't seen a freeze for a while.
1: Right.
0: But that wouldn't be so good.
1: I guarantee you, if I plant one, we'll have a frost.
0: Well, another kind of a fun plant you might think about, Tom, is a little different. It's called the McDougal Eye Ocotillo. And it's an ocotillo that grows up denser and stays evergreen, where most ocotillos are going to lose their leaves. If you put it on a little irrigation, it'll stay evergreen. And it blooms like 8 months a year. And if you like hummingbirds, okay, it's like a hummingbird magnet.
1: I do.
0: And
1: it has a yellow flower?
0: No, it's got a red flower, kind of a typical ocotillo color, but a much smaller flower, but it flowers much more profusely. So it'll flower, where our ocotillos here flower off and on, depending on the rain. These aren't so determined by rain. So you could plant a McDougal Eye Ocotillo and have it in bloom virtually all summer if you have it on a drip irrigation system. And it doesn't need a lot of water. Yeah, it'll grow depending on how much water. It can be a larger plant or a smaller plant. You know, you can keep it 6 foot tall for a lifetime if you don't water it much. Or it can grow into a 12 or 15 foot plant.
1: Okay.
0: But it's
1: an ocotillo, I assume it has spikes or
0: it does have spikes. It looks similar to a regular ocotillo. But the difference is the amount that it blooms, it's like the number one hummingbird plant in my, you know, collection at the nursery.
1: Well, I like it. I like the idea. Thank you very much, Brian. That's
0: thank
1: very
0: you,
1: helpful.
0: Tom. Bye-bye.
1: Yeah, good morning. Bye-bye.
0: Well, folks, that leaves us with wide open phones. It's the perfect time to call. The number for Miss Jazz, 602-260-5394, 260-KFYI. We're here in August. Yes, August can be kind of miserable. It's humid out there and sticky and all those kind of things. But this is the time when our plants really get a chance to recover. And if you weren't fortunate enough to be hit by one of the monsoons, it'd be a great time to irrigate. You know, there's places in the valley that have an inch or two of rain so far this season, and there's other places that have been missed. So if you've been missed, now is the perfect time to get out and water your desert plants, things like ironwoods and palaverdes and mesquites and even creosote bushes. You know, if they've missed the desert rains, now is the perfect time to have them. Those of us who've had more rain are really enjoying it because the desert's coming to life. And, you know, it's been hit and miss around the whole southern part of the state. So, you know, there are definitely plants that need irrigation, and now is the perfect time to do it. They'll fill in, they'll get very happy, nice foliage. And you don't have to do it very often. For a big ironwood tree, once a month is plenty. But if you haven't seen any rain, now is the time to put some on, and it's good for everything. So, you know, if you're going to get out and water once, let's make that once right now. Take advantage of the fact that the days are long and there's more humidity, even, you know, even if there's less rain. And that's wonderful for our desert plants. Well, the lines are wide open. We could talk about anything to grow. Plenty of things to do. You know, this is really kind of prime, you know, prepping for our garden season. You know, go out and till some earth and build up some soil. You know, adding some compost back into the ground and getting ready to plant is a good thing to do. If you're going to plant your own plants from seed, you might want to do some sets and plant them inside right now. Broccoli, cabbage, cauliflower, kale, all those kind of things. You know, those are the ones that Arizona not seemingly to us here in the Valley, but are really famous for. You know, when you get down to Yuma and different places, you'll see that Arizona is a huge producer in the green vegetable business. And we do a wonderful job growing it here in the fall. And so kind of beyond compare. If you've never planted a vegetable garden before, you might want to give it a try and give it a thought. And, you know, there's even things now that we didn't used to plant in the fall, like peppers and tomatoes, that if you protect them through the winter, you can have a crop still this fall, and you can also have a crop that can go, the plants will last into the spring. And some things like peppers can have fruit on them for 2 or 3 years. So there are a lot of different ideas and ways to grow gardens here in the desert. We're going to take a break. While we're gone, wide open phones. Give Jazz a call. We get to the end of the hour. It's hard to get in. The number to call, 602-260-5394, 260-KFYI. For the Whitfield Nursery Garden Show here every Saturday from 7 to 9 a.m. on News Talk 550 KFYI or anywhere on the planet, iHeartRadio.
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5: Warming up as we head through this weekend. Today we'll top out at about 107 degrees with a mix of clouds and sunshine. Tonight, mostly fair skies will drop you to 84. For the Fox 10 Weather Experts, I'm Corey McCloskey.
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0: Well, welcome back, folks. Beautiful morning here in the desert and a little cooler, you know, and it's going to be a little warmer, but that's how the desert goes. Anyway, happy August. Welcome back to the Whitfield Nursery Garden Show. We have the lovely Jazz with us on phones and music. You can be part of the program simply by dialing 602-260-5394. We're here every Saturday morning. We could talk about anything you want to grow, water, plant, fertilizer, kill. Plenty of things to do, lots of styles. And we are here in a subtropic desert. It gives us a lot of freedom in what we grow. Everything from vegetables to our native Sonoran desert plants to traditional things like roses. Jim in Sun Lakes. Good morning, Jim.
1: Yeah, hi, Brian. Hey, I got a question for you. I got these Mediterranean palms, really cool-looking plant. But when do I fertilize these? They've been in, I got them about 2 years ago. I know you were saying don't fertilize in the summer.
0: Well, palms actually do most of their growing this

0: of organic nitrogen, and they won't burn it all this time of year. Another fertilizer that comes from humans other than birds that you could use that won't burn your palm tree at all either, but you could give it a pretty big dose right now, would be Milarganite.
1: Milarganite.
0: Yeah, Milarganite's made from human waste from beer drinkers in Wisconsin. But it's been heat treated so that it doesn't have any pathogens in it. And it's a very nice, slow-release, minerally balanced diet for palm trees, and it won't burn. So you can give it a pretty big dose of Milarganite right now, not worry about it burning the tree, but the palm tree that way will have something to constantly feed upon.
1: Oh, great. Okay, so chicken
0: manure pellets, yeah, or Milarganite, either one. You could use a synthetic fertilizer. I mean, if you had some citrus food or something at home, you could use a little of that. It would be fine. You want to be careful not to use real high nitrogen, you know, like things that are based on urea. So when you look on any bag of fertilizer, it'll tell you where the nitrogen comes from. And if it's urea or urea ammonium nitrate, you want to be careful this time of year because it releases very quickly. But these organic fertilizers you can put on and feel safe, and they'll help feed your tree.
1: Okay. And then I know you were saying something about a 10-10-10 fertilizer. Is
0: right.
1: That no good on...
0: Well, no, 10-10-10. If you have some of that at home, it'll work fine. You know, these plants can't read. I have yet to meet a plant that can read. You know, there's all kinds of labels. It comes with all, you know, so they count on us to read for them, right? But as long as it's not, you know, like ammonium nitrate or... you know, or urea based, and you don't put too much on, even if it were based on those kind of things, you could still use it. I mean, the most popular lawn fertilizer is a 21-7-14, and it's going to be based on urea and ammonium nitrate. So it's going to work really quickly. That's why people like it on their lawns. And you could use that on your palm tree. Just don't put too much on.
1: Okay. When you say like too much, would you just take like a half a cup?
0: Yeah, half a cup or something like that in a moderate dose. You could mix it in a bucket of water and pour it around the tree, or else you could put it around the tree and hose it in, either one, and that would work fine.
1: Okay. And that'd be the 10-10-10.
0: Yeah, any one of those is going to work, Jim. But they do need something to eat because our soil has no nitrogen and it has none of the other minors either. The advantage with an organic fertilizer is you could put a pretty big amount on and forget about it for the rest of the year.
1: Great. I think I'll do that. And one other question I just had with you. You know, they have they're starting to grow these berries on them. You know, is that something I should trim off?
0: No, they're more fun if you let them ripen and put them in a slingshot and shoot them across the fence at the neighbors.
1: Oh, that sounds good.
0: Yeah, they're, you can, you know, it depends whether you like the look or not. You know, they'll fruit and they'll have the little fruit on them, little berries of the fruit. So they're going to, you know, so they grow more palms from those seed. So you can either let them ripen or take them off. It'll probably grow faster if you cut them off.
1: Oh, great. Okay, that's good information. Hey, thanks so much. I love your show. Listen to it every week. I love what you do.
0: Have a great
1: weekend.
0: Thanks
1: so much, Brian.
0: Bye-bye.
1: You too.
0: Rick in Phoenix. Good morning, Rick.
2: Hi, good morning.
0: Howdy.
2: Can you hear me?
0: Very clearly, sir. Sounds spry and wonderful over there. Coming over the phone just like you can't imagine.
2: That's good. It's good to hear you. Okay, question about a patio tree. I'm in Phoenix, North Phoenix, so you know the sun that we get. I need a tree for the east side of my house. It's a two-story, and I want something that's going to give me plenty of shade. So it's morning sun, afternoon shade. Someone suggested an Indian laurel. I don't know if that would... do well in a large container or not.
0: Well, Rick, an Indian laurel or ficus tree is going to make a pretty large tree. Are you going to keep it in a container, you say?
2: Yeah, I need to because it's right on cement, you know, cement on the side of the house.
0: Okay. On the east side, it would probably be okay. And because you're going to keep it in captivity in a container, it won't get too large. You know, so you're looking for something to try and block the second story window out of a container?
2: No, really, all I want is shade underneath because it gets so blazing hot there on the side of the house.
0: Okay.
2: So I've been having real nice luck with Hong Kong orchids on the other part of my house, and they're really pretty trees. I was thinking maybe that might be an option.
0: Well, the Hong Kong orchid's going to grow faster in the heat and take the heat better than a ficus will.
2: Okay.
0: So, I mean, if you like Hong Kong orchids, they love the heat. So they would grow faster.
2: Yeah.
0: You know, if you wanted something that was kind of fast, a little deserty looking, kind of clean, we do have a, we call it an AZT because they developed it, seedless mesquite. And the seedless mesquite has tiny, tiny thorns. You probably won't notice them.

0: but it does make a very fast canopy tree. It would be easy to grow in a container like that. And you know, you can grow it up to a pretty large size. But, you know, if you're going to keep a tree in a container for a long time, a couple things. Number one, I would plant it in dirt, not potting soil. So if you could find a place to come up with some native soil, that's going to make it easier to maintain, require less water, less fertilizer, and less work. You know, it's going to grow a little slower, but it'll be a lot easier to care for, especially if you're going to keep it in a container for a long time.
1: Man, see, I was told the opposite at one of the other nurseries. They were saying just full planting mix, but well, I always thought about putting some native soil. Would you do a mix or
0: a blend is the best, okay? So, you know, Ron that works with us, he used to be the grower for Mountain States, and Ron Gass is another evil brophy boy who, whenever he used to grow trees, he grew them like in 75% dirt. You know, and having that 75% dirt, the trees grow slower. I mean, there's no doubt they're going to grow slower, but they're much easier to maintain, you know. And by growing them in that type of a soil mix, it'll be a lot easier for you to maintain in the long run. It won't grow as quick right away. But the other thing is, too, is when you put them in a container and you mix a little soil in there like that, they're going to root stiffer and firmer, because with the loose soil, it's just pure organic, the tree can move back and forth a lot. And you're all counting on the roots to develop mass to stabilize it. Whereas if you have soil, it can build a denser root system in the soil and have more of an anchor there below.
1: Yeah, that makes sense. And it's a lot of clay, you know, where I'm at.
0: Okay, well, just blend about 50-50 or, you know, plus or minus with your clay, with your potting soil. And then it's going to basically, you know, stay a lot sturdier. Another good thing you could mix in with that, that to build healthy soil would be, like, we have a tank's potting a compost. So if you take the real compost, which is compost and not just a mulch or potting soil, and blend that with soil and grow a tree in there, it's going to be a lot sturdier. You just really, though, have to be careful when you do these things not to overwater. So then you're going to water it and let it get dry in between. But it'll make your tree more stable for the long run.
1: What's that brand name you just mentioned?
0: It's called Tanks. Like a tank,
1: Tanks.
0: You know?
1: Yeah.
0: Like when Patton came and trained in Hyder, you have Tanks.
1: There you go. I'm a big Patton fan.
0: Yeah, well, you ought to come to Hyder and visit us sometime. You know, that's where we went. Before they went to Africa, they went to Hyder.
1: Off to train, yeah. I'd love to do that. That's pretty cool. I go to your North Phoenix Whitfield quite a bit, so I appreciate the advice.
0: Well, thank you, Rick. Have a great weekend.
1: Okay, so you too. Thank you.
0: Bye-bye. See, next we got Tom and Mesa. After Tom, it's wide open and available. You can call the lovely Jazz simply by dialing 602-260-5394. We're here with the Whitfield Nursery Garden Show every Saturday from 7 to 9 a.m. on News Talk 550 KFYI. Or if you're out of town, you can catch us anywhere, and I guess all over Europe and all over the United States on iHeartRadio. Tom and Mesa, good morning, Tom.
2: Good morning, Brian. So Patton trained his troops down in Hyder?
0: He did. That's where he went to. It was the closest they could find to North Africa in the United States, where nobody would know where they're at.
2: Wow, I didn't know that. Wow, interesting. Hey, listen, I helped one of my neighbors plant one of your seedless mesquites a couple years ago, and it's growing well, but the lower branches have grown longer than the upper ones, and the wind has played havoc with it, and we need to do some major trimming. Should I do that now?
0: Yes. Now is a good time to prune mesquite. So thin the limbs and remove some of the lower branches so you get a more upright canopy if you want to grow it into a canopy tree. But if you can remove like up to 50% of the foliage this time of year. And now is a great time to do it because it's going to regenerate and grow a lot of new foliage right after you do so. So, if you want to thin it, take off some lower limbs, open it up. That would be great. You don't want to make it so bald that the sun comes and hits the green, you know, young limbs that aren't producing any foliage to protect themselves yet. So you want to leave enough canopy to do that. But thinning and raising, it's great. And then, Tom, the other thing is make sure that it isn't staked tightly to the trunk so that it can move back and forth and it'll build more, you know, caliber. And it will also, at that time, it'll put out more anchoring roots that make it more stable.
2: Yeah, we've got some stakes on it, but they're
0: that loosen them up so that they don't hold it tight.
2: Yeah, that's how we've got it. Okay, I'll go see my neighbor and start working on it soon. Anyway,
0: perfect time. And if you have a pet goat in your yard, they like to eat the leaves.
2: Oh, do they? don't have one of those, but I'll keep that in mind.
0: All righty, Tom. Thank you.
2: Thank you. Bye-bye.
0: Bye-bye. We're going to take a short break. While we're gone, we do have two lines available. You can call the lovely Jazz by dialing 602-260-5394. It's Brian and Jazz here with the Whitfield Nursery Garden Show every Saturday morning from 7 to 9 a.m. on News Talk 550 KFYI or anywhere on the planet in iHeartRadio.
3: Warming up as we head through this weekend. Today we'll top out at about 107 degrees with a mix of clouds and sunshine. Tonight, mostly fair skies will drop you to 84. For the Fox 10 Weather Experts, I'm Corey McCloskey.
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0: Well, welcome back, folks, and sorry, Richie. Anyway, yeah, I was just telling Jazz during the break. I had a friend, Juan Inglés, and he could sing that song like no other. We had a lot of fun with Juan, and he was quite talented, and we could tell which Juan he was because that was the one that spoke English. At any rate, welcome to the Whitfield Nursery Garden Show, and I want to invite you out to Whitfield Nurseries, where we grow trees. Yes, it all started with my grandparents back in the 40s. And it continues today, now for four generations. If you need trees, any kind or any size, come out and see us. 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We're in the East Valley at Cooper, which is the same as Stapley and Guadalupe, or 2647 East Southern Avenue, Southern Avenue, straight south of Sky Harbor Airport. You're also invited to come visit us down in our big tree farm down in Stanfield Road, about a half mile south of Interstate 8. Whitfield Nursery, growing trees here in Arizona for Arizona's future, now for four generations. And don't forget, we'll do the diggings. I know it's hot, but we'll plant them. We'll guarantee them. Back to the phones, and we do have two lines available. You can give us a call at 602-260-5394, 260-KFYI. Chris in Queen Creek. Good morning, Chris.
1: Hey, good morning. A couple questions. My house faces south. Along the front of the house, I have iceberg roses, white iceberg roses. I lost one somehow. I think the drip kind of wasn't in the right spot, and I'm wondering when I can replace it.
0: Well, you could do it anytime, Chris, but I wouldn't, okay? The best time to plant roses is, you know, we grow all of our roses. They're all on vacation right now at our farm up by Sholo or Taylor, and we leave them on vacation until about the last week of September. And we do that because that way we bring beautiful roses that are well-rooted and ready to plant here for the fall. And icebergs are, you know, a great variety, very popular here. But I would hold off, wait till about the third week of September or in October sometime, and you'll have much better luck.
1: Okay. I have two hibiscus also on the south side of my house, along the front of the house. One on the west side grows much more than the one that's 10, 15 feet away from it. Do I just need to trim more on the west side one than I do on the east side one? It bothers me that they don't grow the same size.
0: Absolutely. Pruning is going to keep them the same. Their light exposure definitely, Chris, will make a difference. So by pruning that one back, you can keep them the same. You know how I really like to prune hibiscus is, you know, they have the big shoots that come up in the top. And if you want to kind of maintain it smaller, don't just cut the outside of the plant down. Reach down inside the plant and cut some of those long shoots down below where the base canopy is. And that way, what will happen is they'll bud down below. And then you can continue to do that as the plant grows. And you can maintain it where it'll always look pretty good and never look pruned back.
1: All right, great. Last question. My Bermuda grass, again, I have this wedding coming up October 10th in my backyard. So I'm working kind of feverishly to keep this grass in good shape. I've done the Malarganite, and recently it's getting a little lime green color. It's not like...
0: How long ago did you put the Malarganite in, Chris?
1: In 2 months.
0: Okay, feed it with Malarganite again right now. So what's happened, it's used up all the nitrogen and everything out of the Malarganite now, and it has no nitrogen. Put Malarganite in it right now, okay? And then what you probably want to do is about 2 weeks before the wedding, hit it with some 21714. Okay. Put the Malarganite now. That's going to build it up, and it's probably still going to, you know, might be enough just to carry it right through. But if you really want it to be perfect, hit it with Malarganite right now, build the soil, build it up, and then you want to kind of cut it a little different, too. So you want to cut it a little bit shorter. So your wedding's what date?
1: October 10th.
0: October 10th. So you want to cut it shorter than normal on the 1st of September. Okay? So go back and cut it like an extra half an inch shorter than normally would mow it. So you're cutting it pretty short. Okay.
1: Okay.
0: And then that way you're going to have a real dense flush of really nice new grass that you're going to show for the wedding. And then you'd want to hit it with that 21714 like the 1st of October.
1: Okay.
0: Okay.
1: Great. Thanks so much. Have a great day.
0: Thank you, Chris. Bye-bye. And let's see. Next up, we have Marty and Gilbert. Good morning, Marty.
2: Hey, Brian. Hey, I got a little question for you. We bought 16 African sumacs from you right down the road from our house at the Cooper and Guadalupe store from you.
0: Uh-huh.
2: And it was 30 years ago, and we planted them. And I've had, out of 16, I had 5 of them die, and I still have the, 11 going. But I've never fertilized them, and is there some fertilizer you'd recommend I could just sprinkle on the ground, and when I do my watering, it'll just work into the roots? What should I do?
0: Are they on flood irrigation, Marty?
2: Yeah, they are, because I don't have any, I don't have a sprinkler or nothing. I just water them with a hose, basically,
0: okay.
2: All I do.
0: Yeah, so, that fertilizer we were just talking about, if you're looking for something long-term, that malarganite in the soil, you could put that in. It builds up the soil, and it'll work really well for them. And you could put that on them. You could also use, citrus food would work really well, too. But the malarganite, the advantage you get, it's going to last longer, and okay. It won't burn. And the sumacs had a really rough time the last kind of 3 years. This year hasn't been bad. But when we set all those records, that was hard on our sumacs. And it's one of those trees that we never thought anything could ever possibly hurt, until it stayed 115 every day for a month and all those kind of fun summers that we had. So,
2: yeah, well, let's put it this way. I came from Colorado, and I put these in, and I never thought I'd be raking leaves in the desert every week down here for all these years.
0: Well,
2: because in the summer, you're just raking. The leaves are falling off all the time. Every week I got to rake. I get like 2 30-gallon bags of leaves every week out of this,
0: Well, yeah, so. And the sumacs, the nice part is you won't be doing that in the wintertime when it's really cool outside. You can enjoy the outside time. But, yeah, if they're bothering you with leaves, I mean, there's nothing messier in the summertime than a sumac.
2: Right. So I can put citrus food on them, like for citrus plants, too, or that other
0: stuff. Yeah, that either one will work fine.
2: Okay. Well, hey, thanks a lot, and we've been really happy with everything we bought from you, and you... You know, like you did, like 30 years ago, they came by, they used a jackhammer to get the ground open. and I never saw that before, but it worked,
0: Well, when clay's dry, it's pretty hard. Our crews that work out of Phoenix work up in the rocks around Squaw Peak and up in Paradise Valley. But, our guys out in Gilbert, when the ground's dry, they earn their keep. Appreciate the call, Marty. Have a great weekend.
2: Okay, you too. Bye-bye.
0: Thank you. Bye-bye. Well, folks, we're going to take a short break, find out what's happening in the news. In the interim, you can call the lovely Jazz. Her number is 602-260-5394. 260-KFYI, Jazz and I, Jazz and Brian, here with the Whitfield Nursery Garden Show every Saturday morning from 7 to 9 a.m. on News Talk 550 KFYI or anywhere on the planet in iHeartRadio.
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7: From the Whitfield Nursery's Weather Center.
8: Warming up as we head through this weekend. Today we'll top out at about 107 degrees with a mix of clouds and sunshine. Tonight, mostly fair skies will drop you to 84. For the Fox 10 Weather Experts, I'm Corey McCloskey.
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15: Update. I'm Paul Stevens, Fox News. President Trump visiting New York's Long Island on Friday, highlighting lower crime numbers in Nassau County in the country, but he also weighed in on the Middle East.
16: He says he won't apologize even as gas prices remain elevated, saying Iran is the number one state sponsor of terror in the world. And then he made this comment regarding the Strait of Hormuz.
17: Pretty soon I'll be declaring the Hormuz Strait a territory of the United States. We have the blockade. No ships get through unless we want them to.
16: President Trump has previously claimed the U.S. has control of the waterway. As of August 12th, CENTCOM says the U.S. has redirected 59 commercial vessels, disabled three, and boarded two ships to make sure they are complying with the blockade.
15: Fox's Madeline Rivera. A hurricane warning in effect for the Big Island of Hawaii. It's bracing for what could be the island's first hurricane landfall in 155 years. Fox Weather's Katie Byrne in Honolulu.
18: Winds are picking up. Today is really the day that conditions will start deteriorating across Hawaii. Up first for impacts is the Big Island, which is south of us. They are under a hurricane warning there. Here in Honolulu, we've been upgraded to a tropical storm warning, so we really saw preparations ramping up yesterday between people who live here, people who are visiting, and of course the first responders trying to get ready for this too. There's still a little time left for us here on Oahu. Honolulu police, they've been trying to make sure emergency response vehicles are ready to go in case officers need to deploy. I've also noticed sandbags outside of businesses that are preparing for the possibility of flooding.
15: And again, Fox Weather's Katie Byrne on the Big Island. The National Weather Service says rainfall measured in feet, along with flooding, mudslides, and damaging winds, are all possible in parts of the state as we keep an eye on Hurricane Lala. 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
19: There's a couple disabled vehicles blocking the right shoulder. One 17 northbound near Jomax. The other, Loop 101 Pima Freeway northbound near Via de Ventura. The Loop 101 Agrafia Freeway eastbound remains closed between 75th Avenue and 51st for road work. Also closed, Loop 202 Red Mountain eastbound between Loop 101 and McKellips Road. If you have a traffic tip, call 602-374-6300.
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8: Warming up as we head through this weekend. Today we'll top out at about 107 degrees with a mix of clouds and sunshine. Tonight, mostly fair skies will drop you to 84. For the Fox 10 Weather Experts, I'm Corey McCloskey.
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1: Live

0: You know, for all the rain we haven't had here in the valley this year, it's been a pretty good monsoon up in the mountains. You know, it's been enough rain up in the mountains to green up the forest and sustain our pine trees. And, you know, they really, really needed it after not having the snow. So, you know, if you want to go up and do something fun and find your own country roads here in Arizona, you know, anywhere up in the rim country, it's going to be beautiful right now. And really green. Get up high. Go all the way to Holly Lake. You know, there's places to get up to in the mountains here that are beyond compare. You know, and you know, out in the, especially in the eastern part of the state, there's places like around Blue, Arizona, different places where people don't go often, or maybe a trip down to Portal and up over the Chiricahuas right now. And we do have our own beautiful country roads. And, you know, in the summertime, we can hit the mountains. In the wintertime, we can take those nice desert trips. And a lot of beautiful things to see here in our state. Well, it'd be really quite beautiful to see the phone ring right now. We have Jazz back here with us on phones and music. Give us a call. You know, we get to the end of the program. We don't ever get everybody on. But if you give us a call now, we promise we'll get to you. And there is absolutely no waiting. The number to call, 602-260-5394. 260-KFY. Now, I'm probably the laziest host that does a radio show anywhere in the planet. All we get to do is come in and pick about 8 songs, and everything else is up to you. So anything you want to talk about when it comes to landscape or gardening, we'd love to hear from you. If you have something different you're growing, the host would very much appreciate it if you educate him. He's got a lot to learn. You know, we went to a show in Texas this week, and it's one I've been to for several years. You know, I won't tell you how, well, I'd tell you about 40 or 50 years. But at any rate, you know, there's all these different climates and environments, and it's so fun to see different people from different zones growing different things. And, you know, a lot of the plants that grow in Texas, in fact, many of them get shipped from Arizona to Texas because they really, you know, fall in love with a lot of our desert varieties. I mean, they kind of worship desert museum Palo Verdes, which are very common here. And they love the fact that our mesquites don't have thorns and theirs do. But, you know, we bring some nice plants in there, too, like Texas mountain laurels and the cordias, beautiful trees that thrive in our desert, you know, along with trees like live oaks and those kind of things. So it's fun when we mix plants from different zones. Now, if you want to do a little on your own, that's fine. But if you're moving plants across state lines or you're bringing them in from other countries, there are ways to do so. Number one, you can use our resources here with the Arizona Department of Agriculture, who are absolutely wonderful. You know, they're the ones that helped us protect our crops and our environment here. So if you want to bring something from somewhere else out of state, it's great to check with them and see if you can. And there are processes. You can even import plants that aren't native to the United States or anywhere, you know, in this hemisphere. But you have to do that through a coordinated effort with the USDA, United States Department of Agriculture, and the Arizona Department of Agriculture. They're here for our good. We don't want to get the Gulagong disease like they have in Florida that wiped out their citrus. We don't want to bring in pests that create problems. And they are very helpful in doing that. So if you have questions, you can certainly reach out to the Cooperative Extension Service, but beyond there, Arizona Department of Agriculture. And if you want to bring something from out of the country, it's the United States Department of Agriculture. We all want to grow different kind of plants. We have beautiful plants here from all over the world, but we certainly don't want to bring a pest in that's going to hurt our environment. Back to the phones, and it looks like they're filling up. Susan in Glendale, good morning.
1: Good morning, Brian. How are you?
0: Wonderful, Susan. How are you?
1: Great, thank you. Hey, I'm just wondering, I have a bunch of amaryllis bulbs that I have for Christmas. Uh-huh. When should I take those out of the closet and get them ready for Thanksgiving or Christmas?
0: Well, probably the best time to plant if you want to have them blooming, and you can check the cycles and you could, you know, kind of coordinate with what I'm saying with the internet, but usually you're going to plant them somewhere like in October, about the 1st of October.
1: Okay.
0: If you want to have Christmas blooms.
1: Take them out of the closet. Right now they're still in the dirt in my closet.
0: Yeah, that's fine, but you could bring them out, start watering them. You know, it's funny, okay. We brought some, and it was what I was just talking about, we brought in some calla lilies from Africa after my trip there a couple years ago, and I just love the callas, you know, it's just something different for me, and I know they thrive here, but they go dormant too, and we have just big differences of opinion on whether to water the bulbs when they're out of season or not, but it's nice to see our callas coming back to life now.
1: Do you have the calla lilies now at your store?
0: Well, there's no foliage on them. We do. We'll have them ready where they look like something. You know, they'll have leaves and be prettier plants by October.
1: Right. I didn't know if you just sold them by the bulbs.
0: No, we don't. In fact, it was really interesting with our bulbs is that the bulbs, the main bulb producer used to be in Israel that supplied all the people in Holland. And the Holland guys were in looking at our callas because they do tissue culture callas. And they're like, oh, I really want to buy all those from you. You know, and so like, I don't really want to sell them all to you. But I have a good friend, Eric, who's from South Africa, and he explained the whole process to me. And what happened is that they were disease infected over in Israel. And so they lost their whole crop. And so the Europeans don't have them. The fellow who I purchased them from 2 years ago out of South Africa is no longer doing them. So we have a pretty special collection of callas right now. So they'll be ready this fall.
1: All right. Thank you so much.
0: Thanks.
1: And also one more quick question is what seeds can I start planting now for the fall and winter?
0: Well, if you want to start from seed, you can start right now with all of your vegetables. So broccoli, cabbage, cauliflower, kale. And they're much easier to transplant in the ground as sets. That's pretty much how they're all done down in Yuma. So if you wanted to start seeding some flats out of those varieties right now, go for it.
1: Okay, thank you so much for your time.
0: Thank you, Susan. Bye-bye. Chad in Glendale. Good morning, Chad.
2: Hey, good morning, Brian. I love listening to your show every Saturday. And we took out a great big eucalyptus tree out of our yard and last year, and I'm trying to get the grass to grow back over to fill in some spots where the roots were. And I've got little divots. The grass is growing fine, but I don't have any soil to put in to raise up the level of the yard to make it level. Can I use sand?
0: You can, and the grass will root through sand, and that's how it's normally done, like on a golf course where the green's perfect. You know, that's built in with layers of sand, and the grass will root up through that. But if you want to build the soil where it's evenly soil, you could add some, you know, just some silt or sandy loam too. But no, that typically is all done with sand on a golf course to make it, you know, perfect.
2: Well, I just didn't know how much. I mean, it's not a large area, but it would make a big difference. The grass has really come back after getting rid of that eucalyptus tree.
0: Oh, yeah. Those eucalyptus drink a lot of water.
2: Well, they're so messy.
0: Yeah, they are. But, you know, they provide a lot of shade. We have a huge eucalyptus in our yard, and we planted a new live oak in there with some other landscaping that we did. And we have flood irrigation, so our trees were flood irrigated. And I forgot that the eucalyptus was going to suck all the water away from this live oak that I planted. And we lost a live oak in our front yard because I didn't irrigate it enough after I planted it. So I can't blame all the customers when they don't water enough.
2: Well, thanks again for the information, and I'm going to get some sand.
0: Sand's by far the easiest way. Chad, it's just a lot easier to level. That's why people use sand.
2: Yep. Okay, thanks again.
0: Thank you. Bye-bye. Debbie in North Phoenix. Good morning, Debbie.
3: Hi. I have questions about my dates. I bagged my dates up at the end of May, and they're starting to ripen.
0: Okay.
3: My question for you is I've got a really big crop this year. I've had some in the past, and I always chicken out on eating them.
0: No.
3: Somebody told me that you have some hints for making sure that there's nothing in them that I shouldn't eat.
0: Freeze them.
3: Freeze them for how long?
0: About 2 days.
3: 2 days?
0: And then if you eat it while it's cold and crunchy, you won't notice it anyway. But no, I mean, they're typically frozen longer than that, Debbie, but I mean, it's going to kill most everything. You could also wash them as well. You know, personally,
3: I have washed them.
0: Yeah, personally, I don't mind a little crunch here and there, but freezing them is how they're cleaned. Okay, so they're usually brushed and then they're frozen. And that freezing them. Now, it will kind of change their sugar and different things will kind of break down. But you can freeze dates and just leave them in the freezer till you're ready to use them, if you like. And that works fine. And oftentimes, that's what we'll do. Personally, I just snack on a lot of them right off the trees this time of year.
3: They are beautiful, and they've been really tasty. And then, but I'm going to freeze them for a couple days just to make sure.
0: That'll work.
3: Thank you.
0: Thanks, Debbie. Bye-bye. We're going to take a short break. While we're gone, we do have Debbie's line available. You can give Jazz a call at 602-260-5394. It's Jazz and Brian here with the Whitfield Nursery Garden Show every Saturday morning from 7 to 9 a.m. on News Talk 550 KFYI or anywhere in the planet in iHeartRadio.
4: There's an injury accident, 59th Avenue and McDowell to watch out for. Loop 101, Pima Freeway, both directions east and westbound, off-ramps closed to the Loop 202 Red Mountain. And the Loop 202 Red Mountain Freeway, both directions, on-ramp closed from the Loop 101. State Route 51 southbound, get the off-ramps closed at Camelback and Indian School Road. If you have a traffic tip, call 602-374-6300.
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0: folks, some of us saw a little rain this week, and some of us didn't. I happened to be in San Antonio, didn't see any at all, but I can certainly see some remnants around town. But, you know, monsoons are spotty, but as long as we play that song, perhaps we'll get some more rain this week. At any rate, lines are full. Back to the phones, and in the proper order, we have Brian and Gilbert. Good morning, Brian. Earth to Brian. Come in, Brian.
1: I'm sorry. I had a plane fly over. I didn't hear you. My apologies.
0: Well, at least you weren't in a rocket, Brian.
1: Hey, I've got three quick questions. And when it comes to red yucca, is there a proper way to prune these things? They're so large and they're...
0: Well...
1: I see what they do with landscapers, you know, in the grocery store areas, and they just trim them up from the side and kind of shape them. Is that the right way to do it?
0: There's no rules, you know, Brian. The hard part is with red yuccas is that they're prettiest, you know, with the points out on top of the plant. And when they get very old, you know, they've been in for 5, 10, 20 years, sometimes it might be better just to take out a big portion of the plant and thin it and then prune it back. I personally don't care for the way they look when they're old and been pruned a lot. And, you know, there's a point where they just get to be too big. And I think by reducing the size of the plant, taking half the plant away, then pruning it, letting it grow for several years, I think they look prettier. If you're going to try to prune them every year, you know, it's not my favorite. It's not how nature grows them.
1: So reducing them, just dig them out from the outside?
0: Yeah, just dig them out from the outside, reduce the plant by 2/3, you know, leave a third in there, go ahead and prune that back, and then let them go for 4 or 5 years.
1: Would now be the right time to do that?
0: Yeah, and be fine.
1: Okay. The second question, I have a unique situation where my lemon tree, there's so many lemons, it's opened the whole canopy up, and so the bark is getting cooked. And, you know, half of these are yellow or yellowish. And I just want to, there's so many.
0: There's a very easy solution for this problem.
1: Let's hear it.
0: Start picking them. You know, the lemons.
1: They're ripe.
0: Yeah. Well, they're ripe. They're ripe is what a lot of what you're going to get. Okay. Right now, lemons in the store, if they're coming in ripe, there's a good chance they're coming from the southern hemisphere. So they didn't used to allow lemons in here from Argentina. But now some of the lemons you're going to find in the store from Argentina and from Chile. But the lemons here in the desert are being picked already, believe it or not, over in Thermal, California. And the reason why they're not being picked down in Yuma, Arizona, is because the labor costs too much to pick them. So commercial lemons right now, when you go to the store, there's a good chance you might find a lemon that was picked in California in the desert with the same climate we have a couple weeks ago. Okay, so just start looking for the biggest ones and start picking those, or, you know, maybe make some lemonade. Maybe take a third of the lemons off the tree. But commercially here, lemons are already being picked. You know, like I say, we can't do it because of the labor cost in Arizona. We don't do it because we grow all ours organic and we tree ripen them, so we don't really pick ours till December. But commercially, you know, by September and October and November, pretty much all the lemons are coming from Arizona and the desert in California, and they're all picked, you know, just exactly the same ripeness as yours are on your tree. So don't be afraid to use them. They're not going to have the juice content. They're not going to be near as good as they'll be December through April, but they're still better than you're going to buy in the store, or at least as good.
1: Fantastic. The last question I have, thank you for that. That's going to be helpful. The last question, I have a Hong Kong orchid in the front of my house on a very small part of the yard next to the driveway, and my neighbor put in a red push pistachio right next in his small strip of yard, and it's crowding mine. Okay. And then we have, of course, the HOA has an elm tree that's shading both of them. And I'm thinking, you know, I prune mine back a lot, and it's got new young shoots coming out all over. And I'm thinking, you know, which one's going to go fast?
0: That's a pretty good battle there, you know. But I think in the long run, the elm grows a little faster than the pistache. And your orchid actually grows faster in the summer than either one of the other two. And but you're being kind in pruning yours, you know. And if they're all pruned the right time of year, the time to prune the other two is in the winter, and your orchid pruning it in the summer is fine. But if you can get everybody to prune them all back in the wintertime and maintain them, you know, they can all grow there together. Oftentimes, trees are just planted too close, you know, and the reality is most big trees really need, you know, 25 or 30 feet. You know, it's funny, some of the architectural specs for the cities are like 20 feet separation. And for a big tree like a pistache, you know, that's too close. I mean, they really should be at least 30 feet apart. And
1: his trunk's probably 10 feet away from mine.
0: Yeah, well, if you depends how good a neighbor you are. You can keep yours pruned back and, you know, just ask him to prune his back in the winter.
1: All right. I just wasn't sure over pruning on the orchid was going to be too much for it.
0: No, you're not going to hurt an orchid by pruning it. Orchids are really amazing trees here in the summertime. They absolutely love our summer heat. But, you know, if you want the two to grow together, it'd be nice to prune the pistache and elms back in the wintertime and reduce their size down if you're going to maintain trees that close together.
1: Wonderful. Thank you very much for everything. Appreciate
0: Thank
1: it.
0: You, Brian. Bye-bye. Marilyn in Scottsdale. Good morning, Marilyn.
2: Yeah, hi.
0: Hi.
2: We have pineapple palms in the ground, 13 years that we got from you guys. And we have a question on when's the best time to prune those lower fronds off? Is there a proper time?
0: Well, you want to prune them before they turn brown. You know, there's just a lot of difference in the way people like trees. How tall are your trunks now, Marilyn?
2: Maybe some of them are maybe 3 feet tall. The other one, maybe four.
0: Okay. So, you know, I wouldn't try to cut them into, you know, that little beautiful shape they get when they get bigger yet. Leave them as a pineapple as long as they kind of stay as a pineapple, probably till a trunk height of about 8 to 10 feet before you come through and manicure that trunk. So from that standpoint, you know, I would just keep them pruned as a pineapple, remove the fronds off the bottom. You know, if they get in the way, you could take them off, and or you could let them grow full and arch almost to the ground if you like. It's not the health of the tree is fine either way.
2: Oh, okay. Because that's our question is, are we forcing the plant to deal with all these fronds more than it can deal with? You know,
0: no,
2: the new ones are
0: well. When a palm tree gets tired, its fronds will turn brown, and so you know, and depending on water, you know, they'll use less water. If you prune those side branches off, you won't have to give them as much water. But if your trees are only that height, you're not giving them too much water anyway. And canary island palms, you know, can be kind of a beautiful fountain when they're in that younger stage. And someday when they're really old, they can be a really majestic tree with the big, you know, trimmed trunk with the pineapple on top. But don't try to do that.
2: I mean, they all grow up eventually.
0: Oh, yeah. They grow from the center, and every frond that comes out, you know, adds height to the tree. But when they're not watered a lot, you know, and they're very drought tolerant on a canary island date palm, you know, it'll grow really slow. You know, if it was sitting next to an irrigation canal in the old days, it would have been, you know, 10 or 12 foot of trunk by now.
2: Ah, okay. So we like them low.
0: No, good. Then just don't. Yeah, don't water them too often. Water them, you know, if you water them 6 or 8 times a year, fairly heavy, you know, through the summer months, they'll stay healthy forever.
2: Oh, that's awesome.
0: But when you water them, give them a, you know, a couple hundred gallons of water. But you can do it once a month in the summertime, and they're fine. If it's really hot, if we're like 115, you might go every 2 weeks. But, you know, when it you know, gets to weather like we're having right now where the nights are 80 and, you know, a little more humidity in the air, watering it once a month is probably fine. Maybe once every 2 weeks if it's looking dry, depending on your soil.
2: Okay. And then cutting off the bottom fronds is just whether you like it full or you want
0: to... It's the look you're looking for. It's like whenever you go to the beautician, you know, there's a lot of hairstyles.
2: That's my problem. I don't go, so I don't know the rules.
0: Well, I don't think that Marilyn, my mother's a beautician. I don't think there really are any rules, you know.
2: Oh,
0: I have a mother whose hair changes color, you know, many times in her life.
2: All righty. Well, thank you so much. Appreciate it.
0: Thank you, Marilyn. Bye-bye. Let's see. Nick in Phoenix, I'm going to have to take you after a short break. We'll be right back after the news with the Whitfield Nursery Garden Show. 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
3: 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Loop 101 Pima Freeway, both directions east and westbound, off-ramps closed to the Loop 202 Red Mountain. And the Loop 202 Red Mountain Freeway, both directions, on-ramp closed from the Loop 101. State Route 51 southbound, get the off-ramps closed at Camelback and Indian School Road. If you have a traffic tip, call 602-374-6300.
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9: Warming up as we head through this weekend. Today we'll top out at about 107 degrees with a mix of clouds and sunshine. Tonight, mostly fair skies will drop you to 84. For the Fox 10 Weather Experts, I'm Corey McCloskey.
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0: going for you there, folks. We're welcome back to the Whitfield Nursery Garden Show. We do have a line available. You can call the lovely Jazz simply by dialing 602-260-5394-260-KFYI. Nick, sorry about teasing you last break. How are you?
1: I'm fine. Hey, I thought I had a eucalyptus tree. It's 60 feet tall, but my arborist corrected me that it's actually an acacia tree.
0: Okay.
1: And it has hundreds of shoots taking over my yard. Okay. I mean, I have like a one-acre property, 0.86 to be exact. And when they came over to trim over my fiber optic internet line, they I said, get rid of all these shoots, cut them off at the ground, and pour something over them to kill them all. Uh-huh. Well, they cut them off like 2 feet over, and I went over to the crew boss and said, look, I want to cut to the ground. But then the owner of the company came over and said, no, you want to do it this way. And, you know, I disagreed with him. But anyway, I went along with it because it was spring and the quail were nesting and hatching. And, I wanted to have a cover for the quail. Uh-huh. But now I want to get rid of all of that stuff. I mean,

0: I don't really water that tree at all. There's nearby plants that I water with a hose.
1: Okay, so it's getting that water. And if you water them with a hose, it's, you know, you water them deep enough. But those surface roots, the best thing to do is wait till winter. And just if you got big surface roots running out like that, just dig them up and remove those surface roots where they're touching the surface, because they're going to continually resprout.
0: Oh, this is a big project. I have hundreds of them here.
1: Yeah.
0: In fact, it grew up right where my rear gate goes in the alley, and I can barely get through the gate to go back to the alley.
1: Well,
0: okay,
1: enjoy the
0: now,
1: shade,
0: do you recommend
1: Nick.
0: if the idea of cutting them off and mm-hmm. putting, you know, some kind of super strong weed killer Roundup.
1: Well, you could spray them, you know, with a Roundup on them right now and see if it burns them back. And it may burn them back pretty well. You know, there are other chemicals that you could use that would probably kill them. The only fear is if you're killing them, it's a big root, and you kill the whole root on that tree, you might lose limbs on the big tree too. So if they're little tiny guys, you could just burn them back, you know, with just a contact spray, and that's where glyphosate or Roundup works pretty well, and it probably is not going to hurt the big tree. But, you know, the best thing is really to remove the problem, and that's digging out the root.
0: Well, the shoots are like 1 inch in diameter.
1: Well, they'll grow from ground level to 6 feet in 2 months. I mean, they grow fast. So, you know, when they're coming up off that root, because they've got a big sustaining root that goes out, and it's not unusual for acacias to do that. And if that root's up on the surface, you know, you could spray them. But I would, first off, just to clean it up, just cut them all off, you know. And then if you want to come back and burn them back when they're short, you know, they're a lot easier to kill when they're 3 inches and 6 feet.
0: Well, I was thinking of having the guys, like, cut them off at the ground,
1: uh-huh.
0: and then each sprout, mm-hmm. right over the top, pour some super strong weed killer right on top of the open wound.
1: Okay, well, you could brush them with some stump. Well, here's the thing with chemicals. When you start playing with chemicals like that, is if you put the chemical on it, and if it's real effective, okay, and some of the stump killers and things can be, it's going to go into the root system and kill that root, okay? And that, you know, may or may not damage your big tree. You just don't know how much damage it can do to your big tree. It depends on what the root is and how it's feeding. You know, and that's the reality of what chemicals do. So you're burning it with a chemical, you know, and that's one way to do it. And but just be prepared. You might lose some limbs on your big tree if you're doing this a lot and if it's a major root feeding that tree.
0: Yeah, that could be dangerous because I should just get rid of that tree. It's hanging right over my electrical wires, my fiber optic, telephone, everything. So I just need to get rid of that tree.
1: Or maybe
0: it's harming my neighbor's block wall anyway. It cracked his wall. Well, he repaired it, but it's just going to break again.
1: If you're going to take the tree out, what you want to do is you want to cut the tree off. And when they cut the tree down, then you want to treat the stump, okay? And especially around the outside edge, the cambium layer and the bark on the stump, you want to treat that. And you could treat that with some stump killer, okay? And that goes systemically down into the ground, and that will kill the roots, and then the sprouts won't keep coming back. But you have to do it the same day.
0: It's such a good shade tree. I hate to take the tree out.
1: Well, then if you want to keep it as a shade tree, prune it. What I would do, Nick, if you like the tree, prune the tree, okay? You know, at our house, we have to spend a lot of money pruning trees because our trees have gotten really large, but we really enjoy our big trees, you know, and it's just a cost that we have to incur to have big trees. So we spend a lot of money pruning our big eucalyptus and our big trees because we enjoy the shade and all the benefits that they offer. But it's not inexpensive. It does cost money to prune big trees. But if you'd prune the big tree back, you know, cut all those surface roots out, do all that, you know, cutting the surface roots out, you know, you want to do that really in the winter time is the best time. Cut all those surface roots out and fix it, and then make sure it gets deep watered, no surface water around. It'll probably be fine, and you'll enjoy the benefits of the shade. But it's going to be your decision.
0: Okay, Brian, define winter. You're saying December?
1: Yeah, that's the best time.
0: All right. Off we go with
1: Thanks,
0: getting this problem solved. Thank you.
1: Bye-bye. Cheryl in North Phoenix. Good morning, Cheryl.
2: Good morning.

0: We have a ficus tree that's been in for 10 years. It's about 25 feet tall, and the birds have planted lantanas under it. There's three or four of them growing, and is that bad for the ficus? Like,
1: no,
0: taking a lot of the water and nutrients?
1: No, they're not going to hurt anything. I mean, it just depends on what kind of luck you want. You know, if you want to let those big wild pink lantanas grow, you can. You could prune them back, and you know, some people love that color. You know, that will grow to an 8 to 10 foot plant. So it will make a really large plant, but you know, if you enjoy them there, it's not going to hurt. The lantana and the ficus can, you know, live together quite well. And where it's shadier under the ficus, the lantanas aren't going to do well. The extremities, you know, out where they get some sun, the lantanas will do quite well.
0: Right. Okay. What about, it looks like a mulberry also got planted by the birds.
1: Well, I would take out the mulberry. The mulberry is going to get big and compete with your ficus tree. And the lantanas, you can
0: transplanted.
1: Probably not worth the effort. It certainly can be transplanted.
0: 5 feet or 4 feet.
1: Yeah, okay. if you want to grow it, you don't know if it's a male or a female. Okay, you don't know what color it's going to be. And if you want to transplant it, the best time to move it's in the wintertime. So just let it grow for now. And this winter, you can dig it out. You can even bare root it and move it somewhere else if you want to.
0: It looks like it's one of those kind that has multiple trunks. It's not
1: well,
0: like the,
1: that's how they all grow naturally. Okay, so the form your mulberry grows is depending on how you prune it. So they're all going to grow to a low branch kind of a tree. And then as the tree gets older, they would naturally shed limbs. That's just the natural growth for a mulberry. So, you know, if you want to save the mulberry, if you have a place where you want a, you know, fairly substantial tree, leave it for now. Dig it out this winter and plant it in a place where it has more room.
0: Okay. Sounds good. Well, thank you, Brian. Appreciate it.
1: You're welcome, Cheryl. Bye-bye. Let's see. Next, we got Josh in Sun City. But after Josh, it's wide open. It's the perfect time to call. Number to call, 602-260-5394-260-KFYI. And it looks like, I'm not sure what the name is. Good morning. Welcome to the Whitfield Nursery Garden Show.
2: Oh, hey, Brian.
1: We got a John with the backward spelling. It's, looks like I wrote it down there, Jazz.
2: It's all good. I've heard them all.
1: Well, I've never seen it spelled quite like this, but it's phonetically correct.
2: Right. Hey, quick question.
1: Well, it's the same letters.
2: I called a couple months ago, Brian, or 3 months ago, and we talked about for a minute about monkey puzzle tree.
1: Oh yeah.
2: Are you going to get some of those, or they won't make it here?
1: No, they definitely make it here. They're one of the coolest plants, and I've talked to several people. They're growing them up in Oregon and Washington right now, and
2: right.
1: I'm supposed to be in Florida this week and in Washington this week. I don't think either are going to happen because we have our nursery show this week. But I will get some in for the fall. We won't try and bring them in until October, November. But I'm going to try to buy some young ones and start growing them again. It's a tree that I didn't know they were growing as much as they are up in Washington and Oregon as they are. So it is definitely something that was available. When I tried to buy some, the last group I met, they were sold out. But, you know, it's a very fun, unique tree that has all kinds of uses. And I'm very sure it will grow here because where I grew up in Sunny Slope, in the rockiest, most, you know, desolate climate we have in the valley, our neighbors had one in their front yard in a rock yard that was growing. So the fact that it survived there, I know it'll live here. Yeah, it was growing in full sun. You know, they stuck the little guy out in a gravel yard with caliche underneath, and it's, you know, I haven't seen it there recently. I think it must have, maybe it died after nobody watered it for 10 years, but that tree was alive for several years, you know, in a terrible location, and did fine. So I'm certain that they'll grow here. And John, whenever I get a chance to run into some, I'll definitely bring them in.
2: Okay, sounds good. I'll check back. Hey,
1: all right.
2: One more quick thing, if I could, real quick. I've got an African ocotillo.
1: Uh-huh.
2: And it's real. I got it from you guys. It's about 10 feet tall. Well, I've got a couple of them. But two limbs broke off in this last windstorm.
1: Okay.
2: Can I prop it? propagate those?
1: Yes, you can grow them from cuttings.
2: All right.
1: They would probably actually root even easier, John, than our native Ocotillos do here. They're not truly an Ocotillo, they're Euphorbia, but yeah, they'll root easier than our Ocotillos will.
2: All right. Yeah, I let the two, the cut dry a little bit,
1: uh-huh.
2: And I've already planted it, but I'm just hoping it goes.
1: It will.
2: Just water it moderately.
1: Yeah, let it get dry between waters. We're trying to grow this massive crop of plumerias right now, and Ron and I are learning. But, that one's probably easier to grow even than our plumerias are, so I don't think you'll have a problem.
2: Okay, awesome. All right, as usual, thank you for your help.
1: Have a nice weekend, John. Thanks for being part of the program. Bye-bye.
2: You too. Thank you.
1: We're going to take a short break. We're going to come back with Tom and Thomas. And in the meantime, we do have one line available, so you can call and be after Tom and Thomas simply by dialing 602-260-5394. It's Jazz and Brian here with the Whitfield Nursery Garden Show every Saturday from 7 to 9 a.m. on News Talk 550 KFYI or anywhere on the planet, iHeartRadio.
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8: Atlanta Falcons edge rusher James Pierce Jr. suspended by the NFL for 8 games after an arrest on domestic violence charges. The suspension begins August 30th after the preseason. He's eligible for reinstatement November 2nd. NBA, the Cavs are trading veteran point guard Dennis Schroeder and cash to the Hornets for Trey Mann. Timberwolves have plans to retire Kevin Garnett's jersey number 21. I'm Trey Bender.
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0: 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Let's see, back to the phones, and in the proper order, we have Thomas and Peoria. Good morning, Thomas. Thomas?
1: I'm sorry, I thought you said Tom.
0: Well, okay. He's after you. Your Thomas is up first, then Tom.
1: I thought he was going to be before me. Okay.
0: Don't worry, Thomas. I'll call him Thomas, too.
1: Okay. Brian, I've got several Perry's agave. And the ones that are in full sun are in bad shape. The lower parts are very dry and brittle. Is that because of age or is it the heat?
0: Probably the heat and lack of water.
1: Okay.
0: How often do you water them?
1: Every other day.
0: Really? That's a lot of water. Okay, so
1: I have to. Yeah, I don't know. There's something about the turf in my backyard. It just dries out real fast.
0: Yeah. How long have you had them in the ground, Thomas?
1: Oh, 9 years.
0: Really? And they're still.
1: Yeah.
0: Okay. No insects bothering them?
1: Not that I can see.
0: Okay. Usually if they have a problem with beetles, they'll usually lose the center, not the lower leaves. Okay. The lower leaves are usually, if they're dying, it could be a lack of water. But every other day, they shouldn't have to be watered that often. What I would try is maybe not right now, but next month, a light dose of fertilizer. Okay. Something a little higher in phosphorus. And I might even dig one up to see what was going on. Because they shouldn't be, they shouldn't have to be watered that often. Once a week should be more than adequate, especially if they've been in the ground for 8 years. Is it a super hot location?
1: Well, it's full sun.
0: But is it like on the west side of a wall or something?
1: It is on the east side of a wall.
0: Well, that's even a bigger plus, and they should be very happy there.
1: Well, they don't get much shade.
0: Yeah, well, they do in the afternoon from the wall.
1: Okay.
0: So I wouldn't do it right now. Next month I'd dig one up and see what's going on. Just like the last song, what's going on? You know, and it's kind of funny, but like when I'm in the nursery and I'm having a problem with a group of plants, the first thing I do is rip one out and check and see what the roots and everything else are doing, because that's really unusual, Thomas. It might be that they stayed so wet you've even rotted some roots. There are monocots, so usually that's not a problem, but there's something strange happening to them to need that much water.
1: Okay.
0: Let me ask you this time. When you water them, how much water do you put on?
1: I've got the system set 1.5 hours, and it's the smallest emitter, like
0: 1 gallon per hour. Okay.
1: Well, yeah.
0: You might try just one of them. Just water it with a hose, you know, and it'll give it like 2 or 3 gallons of water, and let it dry out. Take the emitter away. And just turn the emitter off, water it with a hose, and then do that once a week and see if it doesn't do a lot better.
1: Okay.
0: Okay.
1: Will do.
0: All right.
1: Thank you, Brian.
0: Good luck, Thomas. Bye-bye.
1: Bye.
0: Now we have Tom and Mesa. Hello, Tom.
2: Hi, Brian. I hope you don't mind my calling twice in the same show.
0: There's no limit, Tom.
2: Thank you. Hey, listen, I know you're pressed for time. I'm still trying to find a beautiful Tropicana orange rose. I've got two of them, and the flowers are pink.
0: Tropicana is not pink. I think that we have some Tropicanas, Tom. Tropicana okay. should be like this really cool color orange, and it's unique.
2: Oh, yeah.
0: You know, in that yeah. color, and it's an old rose. I mean, that one's been around for at least 50 years, and or probably even more. But, yeah, let me find out about them for you. I'll tell you what. Hold on, and I'm going to have Jazz take your number, okay?
2: Okay.
0: All right. Appreciate it, Tom.
2: Thank you.
0: And let's see. John in Tonopah. Hello, John.
3: Good morning, Brian. Listen, I've got five lantanas. They're the low-growing kind. They just spread out. Mm-hmm. And one of them has little larger leaves on it, and it stays very small.
0: It's not the same kind. That is, are they gold?
3: No, they're purple.
0: Okay. There are different cultivars of each of those. And the foliage will be the telltale sign, like you're saying. So if the leaves are a little different, it's just a different cultivar. Hold on. I'll give you a little more information off the air. Folks, I appreciate all the calls today. It's a beautiful day here in the Valley, and I'm sure it is many places in the world. And imagine if we could spend $1.5 trillion on maybe moving some of the flood water from the Mississippi to Arizona instead of on other purposes. There's a lot of things that we can do as a civilization to live together, love each other, and work together. And there's nothing like humankind, and we have to have faith in each other. But let's go out and love each other, all the ones with all different kinds of, you know, religions, faiths, colors. This is a wonderful country. This is the melting pot of all countries. And we need to live and be the example, not be the ones who people are looking down upon. We'll be back with you next week. Enjoy your weekend. Come out and see us at the nursery. And we'll get through the summer. It's on the downhill slide. And thanks for being part of our program.
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5: I-10 eastbound at Miller Road, disabled vehicle blocking the left shoulder. On the 17 northbound near Joe Max, disabled vehicle off right. And the Loop 101 Agafia Freeway eastbound closed between 75th Avenue and 51st Avenue for road work. Also closed, the Loop 202 Santan westbound between Williamsfield Road and Gilbert Road. If you have a traffic tip, give us a call at 602-374-6300.
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4: Battle over the Strait. I'm Angelo Bavaro, Fox News. Iranian officials are pushing back on comments made by President Trump Friday that the U.S. could make the Strait of Hormuz its territory after the war.
5: In that same speech, the president also addressed the economic pain that many Americans are feeling as a result of this war, and he promised it will be worth it.
6: For you to pay a tiny little bit more for your gasoline, just remember, you're doing it so that a very evil country cannot have a country. Really, it's the number one state sponsor of terror in the world. They have no leadership.
5: The Iranian leadership has been largely speaking with one voice, saying they control it and that no ships should pass without their prior approval. Iran's deputy foreign minister, the latest to weigh in via X, saying, quote, "The Strait of Hormuz cannot be seized by tweet, nor by aircraft carrier, nor by issuing an order."
4: Fox's Jonathan Hunt. Luigi Mangione pleaded guilty to federal stalking charges Friday and admitted to killing UnitedHealthcare CEO Brian Thompson.
7: Mangione telling a federal judge this, quote, "Before traveling to New York, I used a 3D printer to make part of a gun. On the morning of December 4th, 2024, I shot Mr. Thompson in Manhattan and he died. I knew what I was doing was illegal." Mangione also admitted he emailed UnitedHealthcare's leadership posing as an investor, tricking them into sharing the location of its investor conference in New York City. And as Mangione confessed, Brian Thompson's wife took deep breaths. She wiped away tears. The grieving family, that includes two sons, said this in a statement, quote, "Today's guilty plea marks an important step towards justice for Brian and for our family. While nothing will ease the pain of losing him, we are grateful that the federal justice system has held the person responsible for this heinous act accountable."
4: That is Fox's Chanley Painter. Sentencing is set for December 18th. 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
16: 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Welcome to The Good Life with Dr. Fitness Lance Dreher, a show that addresses the lifestyles of baby boomers and how to best live the good life in all aspects, including health, nutrition, exercise, and so much more. Lance is an inductee of the National Fitness Hall of Fame, a two-time Mr. Universe, and a former Mr. America. Now, start living the good life with Dr. Fitness Lance Dreher.
17: Good morning, Phoenix. Welcome to Good Life with Landshare Dr. Fitness. That's me. Welcome to the show. I'm live in the studio with my favorite guest, Paul Eftang from Nootropics Depot. Paul came in last week and we talked about NAD Plus and all the great research coming out on NAD Plus in Alzheimer's and neurological disorders of the brain, how effective it is. And they actually used the word cure and reverse severe Alzheimer's. Incredible information, really was. So today we're going to talk about the immune system. Why that? You want to make sure Paul's mic's on? Jasmine? Okay, thank you. Okay, talk, Paul.
18: Hey.
17: There we go. And because I guess Trump shook up the world this week by eliminating some of the vaccinations or vaccines for children and told our medical profession to split the MMR vaccines apart so it places less stress on the immune system. And everyone said, oh, you can't do that. More and more people are going to get sick. Well, that may be the case, but then again, it may not be the case because you and I both know that the most effective way to fight off a sickness is an effective immune system.
18: Mm-hmm.
17: Our body's natural mechanism to fight disease. And by taking a vaccine, which is literally a dead virus in most cases, your body puts out the antibodies against that virus and literally records it in our system memory link, if you want to call it that.
18: Yeah.
17: So if we get infected by that sickness, that the chances of getting the sickness goes down. It doesn't guarantee 100% protection.
18: No.
17: People think vaccine, they think 100% protection. It's not.
18: No. And okay. And some vaccines have higher protection rates than others, but most of the vaccine theory is based on herd immunity. If enough right. people get the vaccine, it's not 100% effective in everybody, but statistically, if more people get it, then the society as a whole will have a less likelihood of getting it.
17: Right. They basically have a memory card for this sickness. So right. if they get exposed to it again, they won't get sick from that.
18: Right. Okay. It's like going to, you know, boot camp training in the military.
17: Right.
18: You train yourself for what you might find out later.
17: Right.
18: So if you've seen a virus before, your body's seen it, then it knows, hey, that's bad. If I see it again, I'm going to attack it early.
17: Right. Right, so in the case of getting the immune system working properly, you still can be exposed to that virus, still get infected by the virus, but have a very similar response to what a vaccine would be, which is to build up the body's immune system against that infection. So if you get exposed to it again, correct?
18: Yeah. Well, I mean, your immune system is always the defender, right? So the vaccines are kind of just training it to recognize a disease. But your immune system still needs to be functioning properly
17: right.
18: to fight off whatever it finds.
17: So let's, with that being said, let's start with the gut.
18: Mm-hmm.
17: People don't, I mean, when you think about the gut, you think of digestion.
18: Right.
17: Okay, you eat food, you digest it, comes out, you get the nutrients from it, whatever it may be. Okay, and you just keep going on. Next day, same thing, next day, same thing. But the gut, 70 to 80% of our immune system's in the gut.
18: Right.
17: Okay, we don't normally hear that, particularly from mainstream media. You just don't hear your gut's that important to the immune system.
18: Right.
17: Why?
18: I don't know. I think our education system just kind of doesn't really touch on a lot of this biology and physiology in school. So people don't understand how their bodies work. And we've talked many times before about how our food system has right. been destroyed. You know, if you're conspiratorial, you might think, they want to keep us sick so that they can sell us drugs to treat the symptoms. Or it just could be kind of people are incompetent a little bit in a lot of areas. And then there are some people that are kind of capitalizing on that. And I think the pharmaceutical industry makes a lot more money when everybody's sick and everybody's having right. to go in and constantly take yeah. drugs to cover up some symptoms right. of whatever sickness rather than correcting the cause of it.
17: Right. So how they first dealt with the problem years back, of course, they've altered their approach, was taking an antibiotic.
18: Right.
17: All right. And so,
18: which is really bad.
17: Yeah. Particularly if you have a viral infection, it won't be effective, but they always look the same. Symptoms are so similar.
18: Right.
17: All right. And so then of course that leads back to the microbiome or your gut.
18: Yeah.
17: Because antibiotics, they're not selective in the type of garbage they kill Okay, so they kill everything, good and bad, both.
18: Right.
17: So it makes you more susceptible to getting an infection that could be even worse.
18: Right.
17: Okay, not only a viral infection, but a bacterial and even fungal infection.
18: And not just infections. We had talked on a previous episode about fiber and, you know, the colon cancer rates in this country going up. A lot of that is tied into overuse of antibiotics because as you destroy your gut microbiome, your immune system in that area is suppressed. And that could mean you're more susceptible to getting another bacterial disease, a viral disease, but also cancer. Right. So overuse of antibiotics in, you know, the 90s and 2000s is really kind of directly responsible for some of the increases that we're seeing in colon cancer in younger and younger people.
17: Yeah, particularly 30 and under with colon, yeah, big time. So let's look at one of the, here's the recommend. Okay, so 70-80% of your immune systems in the gut take some, you know, some probiotics, okay?
18: Mm-hmm.
17: Which in a lot of cases are not as effective as you want to believe because the culture is dead already.
18: Right.
17: Okay. Or you're not getting as much because of susceptibility to stomach acids and things like that. So then that leads us to a very unique product that you make.
18: Yeah.
17: Called Immuse.
18: Yeah.
17: Very interesting. Technology, if I understand, comes from Japan.
18: Yes. It's from Japan. And actually, you know, the Kirin Beer Company is who developed it.
17: Ooh.
18: Kirin. You know, Kirin Ichiban, the beers, if you go to a sushi restaurant,
17: oh, really?
18: There's always Kirin there. Yeah, so the parent company is actually Kirin. And they developed this product. It's called a postbiotic. So when you think of prebiotic, probiotic, and postbiotic, a prebiotic is like fiber.
17: Right.
18: It's the food that you're feeding the probiotics. Probiotics are live bacterial cells that are good for you. Postbiotics are bacterial cells that have been heat killed. And they're acting somewhat similar to a vaccine. You're showing this bacteria to your body, and then your body goes, hey, this is something attacking me. I need to increase my immune response. And Kirin, they did a really interesting study in Japan where they put this, it's called Immuse, and it's a bacterial strain that's been heat killed. They put it into yogurt, and some of the children got yogurt with it, and some of the Japanese children got yogurt without it. And they did it for a long period, and they found that the children that were taking the Immuse got sick significantly less than the children that weren't taking Immuse. Because it essentially is priming your immune system. It's like, hey, be on high alert. Keep your eye out for an invader. And it does this by...
17: Like a vaccine would do.
18: Yeah, exactly. Just like a vaccine would do. And that's one of the mechanisms for how a postbiotic works, where you're taking a probiotic strain that has been heat killed. It's not going to colonize your system, but it's, and in this specific scenario, it's not a probiotic strain. You wouldn't want this strain colonizing your system because it's more of a signaling that, hey, be on high alert, you know, have your immune system.
17: That's a different type
18: of
17: lactobacilli that's been destroyed.
18: Right.
17: Okay, not the typical kind you find in yogurt.
18: Right.
17: So yeah. gears your immune system up for response is what it does.
18: Yeah.
17: So if you're infected by a virus or whatnot, it says, okay, go to work.
18: And bacteria are really interesting because you look at species in bacteria, the strain really matters. One strain of the same species as another strain could act totally differently. So it's really strain specific in the bacterial world where if you just look at the species name itself, it's not telling you all you need to know about what that bacteria will do in your system.
17: Okay, so they put it in yogurt, gave it to kids, and the kids who had that in their yogurt got sick less often.
18: Right. Yeah, with colds and
17: so
18: flus.
17: So one of these surefire ways that our parents out there, if they're concerned to boost their kids' immune system. This is for older people, too, because
18: right.
17: The older people have the same problem of getting sick as younger people do.
18: Yeah.
17: They don't have a very effective immune system. This hasn't been built up. In a case of older people in my age group, it's been altered by bad lifestyle and aging.
18: Right.
17: Okay, so if a parent's out there and they want to get their kids on Immuse, which they should, okay, it comes in capsule form.
18: Yeah.
17: Kids don't like to swallow capsules. Just take the capsule, open up, and pour it in their food, right?
18: Yeah. Yeah, you can put it into yogurt, just like the Japanese study did.
17: How much?
18: Just one capsule.
17: One capsule.
18: Yeah. Hmm. Yeah, and it's pretty interesting. So when you look at the immune system and the microbiome, really, we talked about it before with fiber, but it's about microbial diversity. It's not any one specific probiotic in your system that you want. You know, if we could eliminate our whole probiotic and just put one in there, we would get sick all the time. It's about a healthy, diverse population of different probiotics. And it's not just for the immune system either. More and more research is coming out that our microbiome affects our mood, our memory, our muscle function. You know, basically who we are is not just us. It's all of the bacteria that are in our system living with us.
17: Yeah, we're like a universe with critters in it.
18: Yeah.
17: Everywhere.
18: Like a symbiote.
17: Yeah. So you got the immune. Kids can use it. Older people can use it.
18: Right.
17: Okay. So how, I know you're out there thinking this now. Okay, Lance, how do we get this stuff? It's really easy to do. Okay. You need to go to Paul's website. Go to Nootropics Depot. It's Nootropics. Nootropics Depot. Depot.com. Go in there, take the quiz. You know, just put down, immuse is easy to spell. It's IMMUSE. All right, and they can get you in line to get some in, get some out to your house today. I mean, yeah. You're close by, you can get in a day or so. And get your immune system functioning, because we're going to come up on the winter season.
18: Yeah.
17: All right, and I've heard and I've read that it's really effective against respiratory infections.
18: Right.
17: Yeah.
18: And so that's kind of the, like a vaccine sort of,
17: right.
18: You know, priming your body to be able to fight it off. But then you need to give your body the stuff it needs so that your immune system can actually function.
17: Which we're going to talk about after the break.
18: Yeah.
17: Okay, that's Nootropics Depot.com. Take the quiz. Okay, get to the news, and of course other stuff we're gonna talk about today. We'll be right back.
19: The DSA, you want to abolish the Senate. Defund the Pentagon. Abolish prisons.
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21: On the west side, a disabled vehicle blocking the left shoulder, I-10 eastbound at Miller Road. And those closures continue. Loop 101, Agafria Freeway eastbound closed between 75th Avenue and 51st Avenue for road work. Also closed, Loop 202 Red Mountain eastbound between Loop 101 and McKellips Road. And Loop 303 eastbound closed between Lake Pleasant Parkway and the I-17. If you have a traffic tip, call 602-374-6300.
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17: Welcome back to Good Life with Lance Dreher, Dr. Fitness. If you've got a question or comment, just give us a call. 602-260-5394 is the number here at the studio. And my guest is Paul Efting from Nootropics Depot. And we're talking about the immune system, seeing that President Trump sort of set him crazy this week by eliminating a certain number of vaccines and separating MMR vaccines. But here's something that is important, too, that you need to know. The importance of exercise and how it actually is effective in boosting the immune system. Exercise boosts the immune system by accelerating the circulation of defensive white blood cells, lowering systemic inflammation, and slowing down the release of stress hormones. Engaging in regular moderate intensity physical activity can lower your risk of upper respiratory tract infections by 45 to 50% compared to sedentary lifestyle. That's according to insights from Harvard Medical School and Medline Plus Medical Encyclopedia. Accelerating white blood cells to get to these infections quicker. Mm-hmm. You cannot eliminate the need for activity. And of course, people are not active like they should be, Paul,
18: right.
17: Particularly my age group.
18: Yeah.
17: They sit around too much, and this is why a lot of people my age or older, they get sick a lot, particularly respiratory infections. Now, before the break, we were talking about, you know, immune, which basically is a dead probiotic.
18: Right.
17: Okay, that you're taking to get the body's own immune system boosted up. Okay. And, but one of the you want to build up the immune system by introducing other sources like prebiotics and probiotics, correct?
18: Correct.
17: Okay.
18: Yeah, and that's where something like our Infinifiber would come in. You've got to feed your probiotics, right? They need a food
17: like,
18: source.
17: Like an NAD plus.
18: Yeah. Yeah, you need to give your body what your microbiome needs to be healthy. And it's all about diversity with your microbiome. So if you say, oh, well, I'm not getting enough fiber, and you just go to the store and you buy Metamucil, research has come out showing that that makes you worse. Taking a single fiber source is worse than taking no fiber at all.
17: So you're talking about multiple sources.
18: Right. So that's what we did with Infinifiber. We put in 11 different fiber sources because each different fiber type feeds a different type of probiotic or a different grouping of probiotics. Yeah.
17: It's a different food source for a different probiotic.
18: Right. Yeah. And it feeds it at different parts of your gastrointestinal tract. So the colon cancer rates have been going up in younger and younger people. And traditionally, it's the distal colon that is colon cancer that you're getting when you're older. You know, it's further down in your colon at the end. And that's what's rising in younger and younger people. And it's really because the types of starches that people are consuming these days are fast fermenting. You know, you eat them and then they ferment really quickly at the start of your GI tract.
17: So it lasts longer through the colon.
18: Yeah, so you need to take resistant starches that resist digestion until they get further down into your
17: colon.
18: You
17: want to take food sources, resistant starches that don't feed the bad bacteria.
18: Right.
17: Correct?
18: Yeah.
17: But feed the good bacteria.
18: And, you know, the analogy we kind of talked about on the Infinifiber when we did that episode was it's the city, right? Think of your microbiome as a healthy city. There's people living all over it. Now imagine if all of the food for the city came in one street and everybody on that street ate all the food before anybody else could.
17: Everyone else starved.
18: It wouldn't be a healthy city.
17: Right.
18: So you have to feed your probiotic and your microbiome system with enough different fiber sources that you're not just feeding one type. Because it's all about microbial diversity. You want to foster that microbial diversity in your gastrointestinal tract.
17: Okay, so as it moves through the digestive tract, it's being utilized at different areas of the digestive tract by different forms of microbiome,
18: right.
17: Okay, probiotics. Okay.
18: So you could have a healthy start of your colon, and you might have an unhealthy end of your colon because you're only feeding the probiotics at the top.
17: Right, because when most people think of fiber, they think of basically constipation.
18: Mm-hmm.
17: But that's not the reason for this.
18: Right.
17: Even though it does help that.
18: Right.
17: Because you have a healthy colon. And if you have a healthy colon, the stuff passes through, then sit there.
18: Right.
17: And ferment.
18: Yeah. So you need a mix of fermentable and non-fermentable, because fermentable is the food for the probiotics. Non-fermentable provides structure to your stool.
17: Right.
18: So it kind of like sweeping.
17: Right.
18: You know, so you get it out.
17: Right.
18: And then there's soluble and insoluble. So soluble dissolves easily and usually ferments quickly. Insoluble resists absorption so that it can ferment later. So in our Infinifiber, we have something called Solnol. It's a resistant potato starch. And that's the primary resistant starch that we have in Infinifiber that resists the fermentation early on in the colon so that it can get further down your colon and ferment and provide a healthy microbial diversity throughout the entire GI tract.
17: Right. So, and you take this daily, right?
18: Mm-hmm.
17: Okay. What do you mix it in?
18: Just water. Yeah. And I take it with our InfiniGreens. So our InfiniGreens has a lot of good fiber too from leafy greens.
17: So you can combine both together.
18: Yep. Yeah. And we do that a lot with our products. We don't just bring out a product and have it in isolation. I take a lot of our products every day. I take like 50.
17: I take most of yours.
18: Yeah. So we
17: in the dark,
18: we intelligently design them ahead of time to be taken together because I know I'm going to be taking them together. So they're kind of a system. InfiniGreens and Infinifiber were designed as a system together.
17: Okay, so you go, yeah. And kids can use this too, right? They use the same amount as an adult?
18: Well, no, obviously, you know, a 50-pound kid is going to take less than, you know, a 180-pound adult. But there's a scoop in there. A full dose for an adult is two scoops. A kid can take
17: one
18: scoop or, you know, three quarters of a scoop. And you kind of listen to your body. You know, some customers, they haven't had fiber in years, right? 95% of Americans are deficient in fiber. So if you immediately jump into a full dose, you know, your system's, it's going to take a couple weeks to get back into balance. So you can always start with one scoop or a half a scoop and slowly.
17: So don't figure you take one scoop, everything's fine.
18: Right.
17: Yeah. It's just like when you look at nutraceuticals in general, you know, people, they lose motivation because I didn't feel nothing from it.
18: Right.
17: We're supposed to feel it. You did it one time.
18: Right.
17: You know, it doesn't work that way. You're not taking a drug. You're taking something that's natural, gets your body working properly again.
18: Right. Okay. We just had a review come in from someone that took our Uricomax for 3 days and said, I didn't feel anything. I'm like, You're taking a testosterone supplement. It's not going to correct your life in 3 days.
17: By the way, I just said my test is over 1,000 still.
18: Yeah.
17: Yeah.
18: Yeah, and you're not on TRT at all anymore.
17: I'm 71. Anyhow, number here is 602-260-5394. My guest is Paul Efting from Nootropics Depot. We're talking about the immune system. We talked about his very unique product called Immuse, which literally introduces a dead, heat-killed, bacteria source, lactobacilli. All right, so your body looks at it as an invader, mm-hmm. correct?
18: Yep.
17: Puts out antibodies, all right? It gets you prepared. You got to be prepared to fight off an infection,
18: right?
17: And it's not selective in regards to the infection it's fighting off, correct?
18: No, it's just any infection. It's getting your guards ready for an attack.
17: Yeah, unlike a vaccination or vaccine, which prepares you only for that type of infection,
18: right?
17: So this is interesting. So we're not telling you not to take your vaccinations, young people out there, okay, or moms and dads or grandparents, we're not telling you not to give your kids the vaccine. Vaccines are supposed to be getting and take this. We're telling you, you can build the immune system up so your body fights better.
18: Yeah.
17: So you don't get sick. Correct, Paul?
18: Yeah. And I mean, if your immune system isn't functioning properly, the vaccine's not going to work as well either.
17: Right.
18: It's all about making sure that your immune system is functioning the best it can.
17: Well, just like people get long COVID.
18: Right.
17: They get it once and they get it again and they get it again and they get it again. Why? Because the immune system's not functioning properly.
18: Right.
17: So
18: yeah,
17: this should help to boost that as well.
18: Yeah, and we have another product called Immune Defense, which kind of rounds out the trifecta. You need your fiber. The Immuse you can take during cold and flu season to say, hey, it's time for you to get a little bit more ready for some infections that are probably coming as the weather gets cooler. And then Immune Defense provides the other supportive ingredients to allow your immune system to operate effectively.
17: What's it have in it?
18: It's got black seed extract. It's got reishi mushroom in it. It has zinc. It's got a lot of really good supportive ingredients for your immune system. So think of it like something that is helping your immune system lift more weight. Like if we use an analogy of working out, the Immuse is like going to the gym, right? You're like, oh, I need to build these muscles. I'm doing something that triggers it. The Immune Defense would be like protein powder, right? You're providing the nutrients necessary so that your immune system can function.
17: Or the foundation.
18: Right.
17: Yeah.
18: Yeah. It's not directly attacking any disease. It's just giving your body what it needs to react appropriately. Yeah,
17: and here's another one too. You look at berberine, mm-hmm. that boosts the immune system too.
18: Yeah.
17: Okay, because of the effect it has on sugar.
18: Right.
17: People don't realize that when you look at white blood cells, their food source is vitamin C. And vitamin C and glucose or sugar are structurally very similar. So if you overload the body with sugar, glucose, that means carbohydrates, gang, then the uptake by the white blood cells will suck up the sugar source and act like it's drunk.
18: Yeah.
17: So it can't fight off the infection easily, correct?
18: Yeah. Well, I mean, American diets are just way sugar heavy.
17: Mm.
18: And sugar is probably one of the most deleterious compounds out there. It's great. Everybody has been conditioned to love sugary things for the most part. But
17: right.
18: It's actually, very deleterious to our health. Overuse of sugar.
17: Right. Which we have a lot of.
18: Yeah. And it's in everything. Even stuff that traditionally Americans don't think of as sweet.
17: Right.
18: European comes here and goes, this bread is sweet.
17: Yeah,
18: because exactly. There's sugar in it.
17: Yeah, we overload it because it's highly addictive too. So.
18: Right.
17: So now you're taking on a substance that not only makes you fat, right, but also affects the immune system. And so subsequently, the only one who benefits from that are pharmaceutical companies that make drugs to treat the sickness.
18: Right.
17: We've talked about that in the past so many different times. In fact, earlier back in the waiting era, I mentioned about the big pharma. It saw the lowest decrease, in profits in over 60 years, since 1963, because why? We're being more educated in regards to our diets. We're making a lot of food companies, thanks to RFK Jr., taking out seed oils,
18: mm-hmm.
17: all right, and making sure the foods aren't processed so much, and taking out artificial colors and flavorings and things like this, and making foods more natural so we're not being bombarded by chemicals on top of a high carbohydrate sugar diet.
18: And hopefully, I think people are starting to question the narrative a little bit. One of our employees actually just went through this. She was having some anxiety, went to the doctor, and the doctor put her on two drugs that have a black box warning. You're not supposed to take them together. And now she's going through all of these health problems because this doctor prescribed her two drugs that should never be combined. And you just, you take a step back and go, like, where did we go wrong here in this medical community where the knowledge about how to actually live a healthy life has just been severed? And it's all about, oh, you feel this way, take this drug. Oh, now you're feeling this, take this other drug with it. And there's no holistic thought to, wait, how do we actually correct the problem that's going on here?
17: Well, the doctors need more education in regards to nutrition in college and universities.
18: Right.
17: They're not getting it. Everything's on drugs, chemicals.
18: Right.
17: You know, treating symptoms of a disease instead of actually working to prevent the disease. And, of course, supplements like Immuse, okay, and all the other products that are there, Infinifiber, okay, Infinigreens, all those are very effective in boosting the immune system to keep you from getting sick. Because the key is to keep you from getting sick.
18: Right.
17: You don't want to get sick. You get sick, you're in trouble.
18: Yep.
17: Okay, you lay around in bed, you can't work, okay, you can't have fun, none of that stuff, all right? You really just can't. Now, my guest today is Paul Eftang from Nootropics Depot. We're talking about the immune system. If you're interested in finding out more about his products, get your immune system kicked in high gear before the fall season and winter season sets in. It's only a couple months away. Go to his website at Nootropics Depot. 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
27: Warming up as we head through this weekend. Today we'll top out at about 107 degrees with a mix of clouds and sunshine. Tonight, mostly fair skies will drop you to 84. For the Fox 10 Weather Experts, I'm Corey McCloskey.
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17: Welcome to the Good Life with Lance Dreher, Dr. Fitness. Here's something you can do for sure. I mentioned earlier, when it comes to the immune system, the importance of exercise. How it increases circulation, elevates body temperature slightly to do what? Fight off infection. If you can get the antibodies moving quicker through circulation, it can go to where the invader's at and get rid of it before it can set in and do its damage. You can't substitute for exercise, but it has to be the right kind of exercise, because just as much as if you don't do enough exercise, you can get sick easier. If you do too much, you can as well. This is why we get all of our clients on the PHA system, which helps increase circulation by getting all those muscles to squeeze. There's 695 different muscles in the body. Can you squeeze the blood vessel to circulate blood quicker by moving from upper to lower body in any age group, particularly older people? And you only have to do about 25, 30 minutes, 2 to 3 days a week using this system. You get a whole lot in a short period of time. Now, if you're interested in getting into an exercise routine that works for your body, your aging body, in an environment that's inducive to that, okay, not like a normal local gym where you have a lot of young people sitting around on benches talking on the telephone or not exercising, just playing around, then you need to give us a call. Anybody who calls from my show or text will get a free consultation at any one of our valley locations. And if you enroll in the program, if you sign up, the first time you're taken through that exercise routine in a private training studio will be at no cost. First time with your trainer. Pushing on my Eat Like Lance diet, get the immune system kicked in high gear 2 to 3 days a week.

0: Well, so mushrooms and fungi in general are actually closer genetically to humans than plants are. And they've been used by humans for thousands of years in traditional medicine around the world, traditional Chinese medicine and, you know, everywhere. And what's really cool about that is, you know, everybody's knows about plant medicine and they take, you know, a lot of plant supplements. Right. But fungal supplements create bioactives that can be a lot more effective in humans because genetically we're just closer together.
1: Metabolic pathways, right?
0: Right. Yeah, and when you look at a mushroom breathes in oxygen and out CO2 just like us. Plants are the opposite, right? They breathe in CO2 and out oxygen. So when you look metabolically, an organism that's closer genetically to another one is probably going to make compounds that are a little bit more effective. And there's, you know, thousands and thousands of mushrooms out there. And a lot of these mushrooms, they have what are called beta-glucans. And beta-glucans are a polysaccharide. And they have alpha-glucans in them as well, but they have these polysaccharides in them. And the immune-boosting effects of polysaccharides are really dependent on their length and their branching structure. And those go to work in your gut through something called the Dectin-1 receptor. And think of the Dectin-1 receptor as like an immune receptor, but you have to branch two receptors together. So think of all these receptors.
1: They're linked.
0: Yeah. And when you take a long branched polysaccharide, one side of the polysaccharide hits one Dectin-1 receptor, the other side hits another, and then it links them and it activates your immune system. So these polysaccharides in these mushrooms are activating the immune system through that Dectin-1 receptor system.
1: Okay, because metabolically is so similar to us.
0: Right.
1: Interesting. So lion's mane is one of the best ones, right?
0: Lion's mane's the most popular mushroom on the market right now. It's more for cognition. It does have immune boosting effects. I think the main problem in the industry right now is everybody just parrots this beta-glucan number. And they're presupposing that all beta-glucans are good and all alpha-glucans are bad. But that's not true. There's inactive beta-glucans and there's really positive alpha-glucans. So it's really about the length of these polysaccharides and their branching structure.
1: Okay, how about turkey tail?
0: Turkey tail's a really good one too. Those have some compounds in them called PSP and PSK, polysaccharide protein and polysaccharide crestin. And those have been studied extensively in Japan for cancer.
1: Oh, really?
0: Yeah. It's actually an approved drug to treat cancer in Japan, PSP.
1: Well, using the Renomax too, right?
0: For
1: cancer.
0: Yeah.
1: Of the brain.
0: Right. That's not fighting the cancer. That's supporting your brain cells when it's going through chemotherapy. So when you get brain cancer, you have to go through chemo and or radiation.
1: Right.
0: And that's not, it hurts some of your healthy cells as well. So taking a supplement like a Renomax can help your brain cells cope with that assault.
1: Yeah, because I know that one of the big cancer research groups are working with your product right now.
0: Right.
1: Okay, for brain cancer, correct?
0: Right. Okay. Yeah, for helping prognosis for people that are under treatment for brain cancer.
1: Okay, how's that going?
0: Good. Yeah, we've got really interesting data coming out of cell culture and organoid research. So with cell culture research, you culture different human cells in kind of a petri dish, and then you see how different compounds interact with it. Organoids, you do that, but you kind of create like a mini organ system that you can still monitor in vitro, but you get to have a lot more complex system.
1: So they're actually growing new brain cells with this too, correct?
0: Yep. And we are at our facility too. We've
1: Jeepers.
0: Cultured human brain cells and exposed them to a racine.
1: You're growing new healthy ones from cancer cells, right?
0: Yeah. Yeah. So the cells that we're using are SHSY5Y, and those are a glioblastoma cell that was taken from someone, and it's kind of a really interesting cell. Depending on what you give it, you can differentiate it into different type of brain cells. So we kind of grow them and coax them and then turn them into these neural networks that we can study in our lab.
1: So you're taking cancer cells and making new healthy cells using a Renomax.
0: Well, you differentiate them into healthy cells and then we use a Renomax to see how it affects these cells.
1: Okay, so when are they going to let this information out for the general public?
0: We're trying to figure out the best way to do that. So we've got researchers on the team that are interested in the science, and then we also have clinicians, right, that are actually treating real health patients that are going through brain cancer.

0: So we're trying to figure out the best path forward to do both. Because I think there's a pathway here where we can get some good data out there and show, hey, you can take, you know, lion's mane, specifically Arinemax, and improve prognosis. But I think there's a pathway for us to optimize it even more and create a new compound based around Arinacine A or Harrisines.
1: Yeah, because you're going to start to see a direction of more natural ways of approaching using nutraceuticals. Last week was a good one with the NAD+.
0: Yeah.
1: You know, they you get the body optimals, working optimally, and then you're going to be healthy again. And of course, in the case of cancer, the body's in a sick state. Okay,
0: right.
1: So if you can introduce things to make it healthy again, it can actually cure itself.
0: Yeah.
1: Yeah, we've seen that happen.
0: I mean, that's what your body does, you know.
1: Right.
0: The immune system is your primary first line of defense against everything. You cure yourself if you're healthy. And I think that's the concept that a lot of people really need to get. If you are healthy, your body is more able to cure itself from all sorts of different things. If you are unhealthy, it's not.
1: Right. That's right. That's why healthy people hardly ever get sick.
0: Right.
1: I'm one of them. But when I get sick, I get sick.
0: Right.
1: You get blasted with it. But it takes a lot to get me there, you know, be exposed to a lot of different things. And that's why I take a lot of your products, because I want to keep my immune system functioning properly. That's why I exercise the way that I do. That's why I, you know, eat the way I do, because I want to make sure my body does the best it possibly can. Because being 71, you know, I'm running out of time. You know, you only have so many years left, you know, but I want to have an enjoyable time left.
0: Right.
1: Okay. Enjoying my wife, who I love so much. Okay, and my kids and my grandkids, you know, you want to spend time with them, enjoying them.
0: Yeah.
1: Okay, not worried about when you have to go to the hospital next, because that's not a good feeling.
0: Yeah, and I know a lot of older people that have kind of gotten into this rut where they're just, they think this is how you have to live life.
1: Yeah.
0: And it's not.
1: Yeah, it's not, absolutely. My guest is Paul F. Tang from Nootropics Depot, and we're talking about the immune system. Again, if you're interested in getting on some of his products to help to boost the immune system, all right, we want to go to his website at Nootropics Depot, Nootropics Depot, Nootropics Depot.com. If you can't remember that, go to my website at zoomlance.com, go to the contact page, and his link is right there. When you get in there, you're going to take a quiz, and they're going to direct you in the right direction. They do not have a phone number to call, so don't try to look it up on the internet. Okay, or call the operator, look in a phone book, which do not exist anymore. Okay, go online at Nootropics Depot.com. Okay, again, take the quiz. If you can't remember any of that at all, just, you know, remember my phone number, call me or text me, and I'll send you the link. We'll be right back.
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3: It's warming up as we head through this weekend. Today, we'll top out at about 107 degrees with a mix of clouds and sunshine. Tonight, mostly fair skies will drop you to 84. For the Fox 10 Weather Experts, I'm Corey McCloskey.
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1: Welcome back to the Good Life with Lance Dreher, Dr. Fitness. You know, I went to see my good friend, Dr. Mitchell, this week to get my monthly adjustment, and he was so busy. You know, I've been going to him for probably 25 or more years, and I'm in a maintenance phase right now. And I tell people, listen, it's like anything. It's like Paul and I were talking about. You can't take a supplement, expect immediate results the next day. Not going to happen. The same thing applies when it comes to chiropractic care. You need constant manipulations to get everything back in working order. We call it proper alignment of the joints, so they're not subluxed, out of place. Let's look at it this way. If you put a wheel on your car and you leave most of the lug nuts on and just won't put one on, it'll drive a while, but sooner or later that wheel's going to come off. The same thing applies here. Joints are out of alignment. Things wear down. So I go in and I see him. He adjusts my neck, my shoulders, my wrists. Yes, my wrists and my back, everything. And I'm in working order. All right, I do this because I do this for maintenance reasons, because I'm like an old car. You keep rotating the tires, change the plugs, give it a tune-up. It can last a long time. And I plan on being around a long time, God willing. So if this is you, you've got aches and pains of aging or not aging, no matter what age you are, whether you're an athlete or a non-athlete, get old Dr. Scott Mitchell, get in to see him for an appointment and get your body back in working order. He tells me the first 10 people who call him will receive a free assessment and x-rays when applicable. You can go to his website at mitchellchiropracticaz.com. 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I've been there when he's worked with six-month-old babies. That is the truth. His number is 623-878-8200. 623-878-8200. 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Immune system, Paul. Now, for the parents out there, okay, for the kids, okay, we have a lot of young people listening as well, and grandparents who take care of young grandkids like we have ours, our two of ours. What would you recommend for them, for the younger kids, as far as supplement-wise, to boost the immune system?
0: Yeah, that's always a tough target, especially if you have a picky eater kid.
1: Right,
0: or, you know,
1: we have one.
0: It can get difficult. I've got a 3-year-old who doesn't quite understand capsules yet himself. we sell a lot of powders too sometimes, or right. You can, you know, dump it into yogurt or mix it into milk. But yeah, I think fiber is always good. Fiber is kind of a foundational thing.
1: How can you cover it up?
0: The taste?
1: Yeah.
0: Well, the Infinite Fiber has a very neutral taste. The Infinite Greens has like a greens right. flavor. They right. might not like that.
1: I have both of them.
0: Yeah. The Infinite Fiber, it hides really well in milk or yogurt. Okay. That's probably the best way.
1: Yeah, you can put it in flavored yogurt.
0: Right. Yeah, yeah. But yeah, kids, and I'm going through it right now with my 3-year-old. When he was a little bit younger, we could get him to be adventurous and try all sorts of different healthy foods. And now he kind of just wants chicken nuggets and apple juice. So
1: my granddaughter, she's 7, loves chicken.
0: Mm.
1: Okay, it can be chicken nuggets or plain chicken. She'll eat meat, but she won't eat vegetables.
0: Right.
1: She won't eat fruit. Yesterday I said, maybe I'll try fish.
0: Right.
1: But she's 7 years old. I'm going to pull the hair out of your head. And I don't have a lot of it, you know, because she's so picky. So I can appreciate what you're saying.
0: Yeah.
1: So take the immune capsule. Right.
0: Yep, and put it into yogurt.
1: Because the original research was done on kids, right?
0: Correct.
1: In Japan. So this is really good for the kids then.
0: Yes.
1: All right. Because now they're exposed to other kids because most of the valley's back to school. And you got all these kids there. I don't feel good. And throwing up and all this other stuff. Okay. So they're exposed to, you know, bacteria and viruses and all kinds of stuff. And of course, then they're sent to school even when they're sick because the parents got to go to work.
0: Right.
1: Okay. So,
0: and then they bring it home.
1: And it's like an incubator, you know, for germs and whatnot.
0: Well, and my son, he's going to preschool. He just started his first preschool. So we're going to be going through that cycle.
1: Wear a mask.
0: Yeah.
1: You're getting every kid's coughing and hacking into place. So, anyhow, but one immune capsule, put it in their food. They can't taste that.
0: Right.
1: Right.
0: Yeah.
1: Right. One capsule.
0: Yeah. One capsule.
1: Yeah.
0: I think with children, they're a lot more resilient, you know, their immune system's still young, getting their diet or them to kind of branch out in their diet is crucial, because I see a lot of kids that get into this rut and then their parents, just to be easy, give them what they want. And then they get older and then they have a poor diet because right. they've been trained to.
1: We got Dr. Mitchell with us. Hey, okay. Scott.
6: Good morning, Lance.
1: I've got Paul Efting from Nootropics Depot. We're talking about the immune system. Give us some wisdom. We're, you know, particularly with kids and whatnot this time of year, because the president's eliminated a certain number of vaccinations, and is taking the MMR vaccinations, told them to separate that. Okay, so we're talking about the microbiome, the gut, and all this stuff, and how important it is to get that working properly.
6: Yeah, you know, I just chimed in. I was on a conference call, but I always like to say it's the soil, not the seed sometimes, you know. So if you have an environment that's conducive for infection and things like that, you're going to get sick a lot more often. So it's just, one of my favorite things in what we say in chiropractic is germs don't make us sick. You know, if the germ theory was true, no one would be alive to believe in it.
1: It's true.
6: So it's more of keeping our body strong and robust. And the gut is embryology. The gut has a direct link to the brain. So the gut is just as important for our immune function as the function of our central nervous system.
1: Yeah, we're talking about that. You've got a barbecue coming up, right?
6: Yeah. Speaking of gut, yes. Yeah. So, yeah, we do an awesome smoke barbecue class. And that's going to be on the 29th, completely free. And my point of that is, you know, I'd like to use it more paleo, avoid the grains and the carbohydrates. And
1: did we lose him? Oh, shoot. We lost him. Shoot. It's on the 26th. If you're interested, you've got to sign up. It's free. So you want to give Dr. Scott Mitchell's office a call. Okay, it's 623-878-8200. Shoot, we lost him. 623-878-8200. You're doing a barbecue class on how to cook paleo, literally low carbohydrates, what that is.
0: Yeah.
1: Okay, so if you're interested, learn how to cook paleo. Because, you know, when you eat like this, it is very tasteful. I know, because I eat like this.
0: Yeah.
1: Okay, and you can make food taste good, right? Not taste bad. Flavor's not in the bread. It's what you put on the bread.
0: Right.
1: Flavor's not in the pasta noodles, is what you put on the pasta noodles.
0: Yeah, I love barbecue myself, yes, but so it makes it even more crucial to make sure you're getting your fiber, because when you're eating, you know, barbecue pork, that's not feeding the probiotics in your system. And I think a lot of people, when they go Atkins or paleo, they get rid of all of the fiber as well. So you can't eliminate the fiber. Reducing the carbs, reducing the sugar, absolutely.
1: Yeah, because I tell a lot of people, some of my good friends, you know, they talked about keto, and August 29th, okay, is the date, August 29th for the barbecue. That I said, listen, we're not carnivores.
0: Right.
1: Okay. We're omnivores. Now, that means some plant-based food and animal-based foods. Okay. So you look at our natural diet, just think of caveman. What did caveman have? He had vegetation that consisted of vegetables certain times of the year, about 3 months, and fruit.
0: Right.
1: Never ate the root. Because you eat the root, the plant doesn't grow back, correct?
0: Right. Yeah.
1: Okay, right there. Okay.
0: So I guess except for potatoes.
1: Well, that's very true, too. But they ate it raw. They didn't eat it.
0: Right.
1: It wasn't cooked, because then you take the starch and you break it down to simple sugar. Then you're really in trouble. And, but they had animal-based foods 24-7, 7 days a week, 365 days a year. And the fatty acid composition of the animals was completely different than it is today. Very high in omega-3 fatty acids that the animal made themselves.
0: Right.
1: Okay, from the plant-based source, omega-3s, which we do not convert well.
0: Right.
1: So we have to get it from an animal-based source. And this is where the fish oils come in, things like this, okay?
0: Well, and you got to think about how people ate back then, right? It wasn't processed. It wasn't clean. You know, we got bacteria from the soil around us.
1: Right.
0: We got bacteria from the meat that we were eating, from the wild animals. The microbiome of the wild animal kind of transferred to us. So
1: different plant sources too, which had more fiber in it.
0: Yes.
1: Yeah. Okay, because it didn't taste good, but they didn't care. Usually they would mix it with the animal-based foods and they would eat it together.
0: Right.
1: Pretty simple. So they were on a healthier diet. So, well, they only lived to be 25 years old. That's because most of them died watching another animal falling down, hurting themselves. That's basically it. But if they got past that point, they'd live to be very, very, very, very old.
0: Oh, yeah.
1: Yeah.
0: And infant mortality was really high. So the averages hide the actual life expectancy. If you live to old age, you could live to 65, 70 years old.
1: Look at the Bible days.
0: Mm-hmm.
1: How old did Noah live to?
0: Yeah.
1: 300 or 400 years old. I don't know if I want to be around that long.
0: No.
1: I see a lot of bad things.
0: I mean, it's getting weird now with AI and everything going on. And in another couple hundred years, I don't know, it's going to be real weird.
1: Yeah, tell me about it. Anyhow, if you want to get a hold of Paul and his products, go to Nootropics Depot. That's Nootropics Depot.com. Nootropics I'm sitting here thinking about all this stuff. Nootropics, depot.com. Take the quiz.
0: Yeah.
1: Again, the quiz is on left side of the page.
0: Yeah.
1: Okay, it says take quiz.
0: Take the quiz.
1: Okay, so seniors, when it says take the quiz, that's what it means. Click it. It will ask you a question, right, Paul?
0: Yep. Ask you, you know, are you male, female? How old are you? What are you looking to achieve?
1: Right.
0: And then it'll suggest products.
1: Yeah, just say, I want to be my immune system. And then it will pop up the products that would help the immune system.
0: Right.
1: Then it will ask you more questions, correct?
0: Yes.
1: It's pretty easy to do.
0: Oh, yeah.
1: I mean, if I can do it, anybody can do it.
0: It's not very long at all.
1: Not long. Yeah. You get that done. Okay. And because they're local, you're going to get this up pretty quick.
0: Right.
1: So just like Paul and I talked about earlier in the show, if you want to cut your chances down of getting sick this fall when most of these critters are around, okay, then get the immune system working better now.
0: Yeah.
1: And particularly in our age, my age group, because, you know, I'm 71 years of age, we look at respiratory problems and they're going to start talking about in the next month or so, you got to worry about getting flu and getting pneumonia. And in fact, every time I go to the pharmacist, you know, to pick up a prescription, because I take a thyroid, and they said, have you had your flu shot yet?
0: Yeah.
1: Have you had your pneumonia shot? I said, yeah, I'm not going to get it either. So stop asking me. Anyhow, Paul, it's been great. Again, a couple of weeks, come back in the studio, okay?
0: Yeah, sounds great.
1: Yes, Nootropics Depot, Nootropics, depot.com, or you can go to my website at zoomlance.com. Go to the contact page. Send us an email, and we'll get you the right spot, or go to Paul's website, which is there as well. Paul, you have a great weekend, okay?
0: You as well. Thank you.
1: Everyone have a great weekend. I'll see you next week.

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10: Possibility. I'm Paul Stevens, Fox News. President Trump suggesting he could take the unprecedented step of declaring the Strait of Hormuz to be a U.S. territory.
11: In that same speech, the president also addressed the economic pain that many Americans are feeling as a result of this war, and he promised it will be worth it.
12: For you to pay a tiny little bit more for your gasoline, just remember, you're doing it so that a very evil country cannot have a country really is the number one state sponsor of terror in the world. They have no leadership.
11: The Iranian leadership has been largely speaking with one voice, saying they control it and that no ships should pass without their prior approval. Iran's deputy foreign minister, the latest to weigh in via X, saying, quote, the Strait of Hormuz cannot be seized by tweet, nor by aircraft carrier, nor by issuing an order.
10: Fox's Jonathan Hunt in Tel Aviv, Israel. This coming as the United Arab Emirates blames Iran for an attack Friday on a vessel affiliated with the Abu Dhabi National Oil Company in the Strait of Hormuz. Hurricane warning in effect for the Big Island of Hawaii as it braces for what could be the island's first hurricane landfall in 155 years.
13: Winds are picking up. Today is really the day that conditions will start deteriorating across Hawaii. Up first for impacts is the Big Island, which is south of us. They are under a hurricane warning there. Here in Honolulu, we've been upgraded to a tropical storm warning, so we really saw preparations ramping up yesterday between people who live here, people who are visiting, and of course the first responders trying to get ready for this too. There's still a little time left for us here on Oahu. Honolulu police, they've been trying to make sure emergency response vehicles are ready to go in case officers need to deploy. I've also noticed sandbags outside of businesses that are preparing for the possibility of flooding.
10: Fox Weather's Katie Byrne. 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
17: 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She is an attorney. She's an advisor. She's a double fiduciary. Very elusive, very rare. I'm Don Spini, your other fiduciary advisor. Together, we are the managing partners here at Sun Valley Wealth in Arizona. And yes, Logan, we hammer this point a lot in the show because it's so important. And we probably get more phone calls about this point than any other thing we do.
14: For sure. So let's talk about something that makes people uncomfortable and because it forces a real look in the mirror. I know we hate doing the internal thing. We hate looking inside. A lot of people listening right now are paying advisory fees and getting almost nothing in return. I'm going to say most people. And they don't say anything because they're polite or they're busy or they assume that this is just how the system works. But it's not how it should work, and it's not what you are paying for. Lazy advising usually looks the same every time. An advisor sold you something or placed you in a portfolio years ago, and since then, there's been very little engagement.
17: Nope, and let me get out my checklist here. Let me rustle my paper here. So look, we got no proactive outreach, right? No meaningful strategy updates. No meetings.
14: Check, yep, check.
17: Check. No meetings with any substance.
14: Check.
17: You might get a quarterly statement, which is required, but do you understand what's going on inside there, all those charts and graphs?
14: It's the bare minimum.
17: So maybe you get a market, like commentary email once in a while. You get a birthday card. You get a birthday phone call. But what is really going on? What's the meaningful substance you're getting from your advisor, folks? Remember, you don't know what you don't know. Logan said it first. If you don't know what it's supposed to be like, how do you know what you're supposed to be getting?
14: And when you actually call with real questions, it may take days to get back, or you're routed to an assistant or another advisor, or they've completely changed your advisor, didn't tell you, and the first time you saw was on your new statement. I can't tell you, Don, how many people have come in here and said, we've been tossed to another advisor. Nobody ever even told us there was a handoff. We don't know. Did our advisor move to Sweden? We don't know what happened, but either way, there was a new name on our statement. That was the, hey, nice to meet you. Did you ever get a call introducing? Did you get a courtesy phone call? I'm retiring. Nothing. And you're made to feel like you're bothering them. That's not advice. It's neglect wrapped in a fee.
17: Well, and that a dangerous part is that neglect does not feel dramatic. It kind of creeps up. Nothing just blows up overnight. You know, one of the things that we really talk about too, Logan, is the passive nature of most portfolios. Nothing's happening, folks. You're getting older. You're getting close to retirement. Kids are going to college. Nothing is changing. The guy just stares at you.
14: Nothing's happening with your money. Your money's just sitting.
17: It's sitting static. Where's the active management? It needs to change frequently. That's the most frustrating part, is you don't know what's going on, and then nothing happens. And until you lose your mind, and then they take some action, that's not how it's supposed to be.
14: Well, and until there's some kind of something in the universe, there's something in the news, and it sort of snaps us all out of a trance. And then we think, you know, like Pavlov's dog or like the Manchurian candidate, we've now been activated to let's call our advisor. There's nothing wrong with that. But here's the thing. Nothing blows up overnight. It's quiet. It's passive. And because nothing terrible is happening, people assume everything's fine. But as you just said, Don, in retirement planning, silence is not safety. Silence could be risk, and the most frustrating part of it all is how the fee still comes out no matter what. They're not doing their job. How do they still get their fee? If you went to a restaurant, you ordered nicely, you get everything, you know, you want on the menu and you pick it, the food never comes, the drink never comes, and you get a bill, would you pay your bill? I don't think so.
17: Eye-opening. So again, we like to be direct and honest. When we do a fee report, Logan, it's not just the advisor fee, which is already hard to find. It's the fund fees. It is the ETF fees. It's the hidden costs inside that portfolio that blows people's mind. What ends up happening if you don't do something about it is you're going to be mad at your money. You're going to be angry. You're going to be mad at your advisor when nothing happens. It's very important for you for the rest of your life to have a good relationship with money. And we build our portfolios so that you'll never be mad at your money.
14: And the thing is, because getting back to why it's quiet, because it's automatic. 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You don't get that, here's the bill, here's my money. No, it comes out of your account. 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It just disappears from the account. 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
17: And here's a question every listener should ask himself. 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Now, if you're going, what do you mean income plan? 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
14: 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You can schedule an appointment directly into our calendar. There's an option at the top of the screen and on the left-hand side. And on the right-hand side, put in some info. We'll get back to you within 24 hours. All right, people assume that they're paying for performance, right? We want to feel good about money leaving our lives, so we have to justify it. We assume we're paying for performance. We assume the fee means someone's watching something closely. Why? Because people wouldn't lie. People are inherently good. I'm going to have Don put in this, the sound effect there. But people, we assume they're protecting us from our mistakes because the reality is way too harsh for us to accept. The fees are not a guarantee of performance. You know that. Fees are supposed to pay for planning, communication, decision-making, support. They're supposed to pay for someone to think ahead for you. If your advisor's not providing those things, then you are paying for a relationship that doesn't exist. When else would you ever do that in life?
17: I don't know. Some people just like to waste money, I guess, but that's not our clients. So it's very important that you get real value, perceived value, real value, tangible value, value that you can touch and hold. So again, if you don't know something, it's going to cause stress in your life. If you don't know how much money you can take out of your portfolios and not run out of money for you or you and your spouse, it's going to cause stress. It's going to cause friction. You have to have answers to questions, especially if you're in or near retirement. You have to have those questions. We answer those questions first.
14: Wait. The question is, are we going to be okay in retirement? Are we going to run out of money? And we're not going to give away our income planning conversations. We're going to talk about that a little later in the show. But you mentioned this a moment ago. Every listener should be asking themselves, when was the last time your advisor built or updated your income plan? More importantly, I'm going to break it down even further. Do you have an income plan? Not your investment allocation, not your statements, not your risk questionnaire you filled out in some cute little Google survey. Your actual retirement income plan. When was the last time you talked to your advisor about taxes or coordinated with your CPA? They should be speaking with your CPA, discussing Roth conversions. We're going to talk about that as well. Required minimum distribution, Social Security. These are things that they should be talking about with you on a regular basis.
17: Yeah, and if you're kind of thinking, well, I mean, that kind of sounds familiar. We might have done that years ago, or I've never done that. Okay, those are all warning signs. Warning signs that it's time to take some action. Very easy to do. Take some action.
14: And I think the reason people stay is inertia, right? It just feels easier than to question.
17: Fear of change.
14: Fear of change. Fear of it's a relationship. It's my, you know, I've been with him 20 years. He's a nice guy. He was there with me through when my spouse passed away or when we got divorced or my kid went to college. It's all of this false sense of loyalty. And I've been with them a long time. Or I don't want to hurt their feelings. This is your retirement. This is your future. You are not hiring or firing a friend. This is a professional to protect your life savings, and you have one opportunity to do this right.
17: Yep. And there's also a fundamental misunderstanding about what an advisor's job actually is. So a lot of people think that, well, their job is to manage a portfolio and grow the money. And look how good we've done the last 3 years. Even though I never hear from the guy, boy, our accounts are doing great.
14: Cue the ham sandwich.
17: Yeah, a ham sandwich could have done well in the markets the last 3 years. So that is not just their job. Everybody's done great in the market. And that's where you start to get complacent. Oh, well, I guess I'm doing okay, so I really don't want to complain and I don't want to cause any waves because I guess he's a professional. He's supposed to be, he knows what he's doing, I guess, right? Everybody's making money now, folks. That's not all there is.
14: And let's be blunt about something people don't like to hear. Coasting is profitable for the advisor. It's easy revenue. Assets are gathered. Clients are placed into a model. Fees are collected quarter after quarter, year after year, with minimal effort. That business model only works if clients don't ask questions. That's why you shouldn't have to beg for a meeting. And basically, who it works for is the advisor.
17: Yeah.
14: If you don't know what's going on in your portfolio or you're not sure, that's not good.
17: Well, before you open up the phones, Logan, you need a tax plan. We do the tax plan. We do the income plan. We do the estate plan. We do it all together, and it's comprehensive because they all work together.
14: And you shouldn't have to chase someone who's being paid to advise you. You should not have to feel grateful when they finally call you. That is backwards. The advisor works for you, not the other way around. And what we do is different. We build the actual structure. As Don just said, it is holistic. We are looking at it from a 360-degree view, 30,000 feet in the air, to make sure you're protected on all sides for now and decades in the future. That's why it's important to take advantage of a second opinion. No cost, no obligation. And we are opening the phone lines for you to do just that. For the first 10 callers, we can start with a phone call. We can start with a Zoom. You can come into our office in North Scottsdale. It does not matter where you are physically located. We have clients all over the state, all over the country. What's important is you take action. Here's what we're going to do. We're going to look at your statements. We're going to tell you what you're paying your advisor. And then we're going to talk about what you're getting. And then what you're not getting. What the cost of lost time, improper advice, no income planning, lost opportunities for taxes, Roth conversions, we're going to talk about that, and what that looks like for you in retirement. Next, we're going to look at your asset allocation. What are you invested in? Does it make sense for where you are in your life now? Not what you filled out on a questionnaire 20 years ago. Risk tolerance is not set it and forget it. It should change and move as your life does. Then we'll do a deep dive on Social Security. We'll help you figure out when it might be best to start taking those benefits for you and your spouse, if applicable. If you are already taking those benefits, we'll help you figure out what to do with that money to maximize its usage. 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
17: 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On the left side, you can schedule an appointment right into our calendars. A lot of people do that. On the right side, you can enter your information. 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And you are listening to Cover Your Assets with Logan and Don. 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
17: 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Where in the heck is your income plan?
14: This is a main tenet upon which our entire business is built. We spend a lot of time on it. And in the industry spends an inordinate amount of time talking about accumulation, saving money, growing money, building a nest egg. There's a completely different conversation that needs to happen the moment you retire and leading up to it so you can plan. Most advisors either don't know how to have it, don't want to do the work, or frankly, it just doesn't benefit them to bring it up, and they just don't even think about. We're talking about that income planning Don just mentioned, and the absence of it is quietly destroying retirements all across the country. It's not so quiet when you think about it. You don't have a plan.
17: Well, and here's the question. Nobody asks you until it's too late. What is your actual plan for turning your savings, your investments into income?
14: Wait. You mean that there isn't just like some kind of a machine that I put money into and Oompa Loompas go in and just create income plan for me?
17: No. That'd be nice, but no. Okay. And not your investment return, not your growth, not your balance, your income. What hits your checking account every single month like a paycheck? Where does it come from? And is it enough to cover your life, your lifestyle income, not just pay your bills? Do you have to watch the market? Do you have to pause your distributions if the markets aren't doing well? What if, and Logan said, what if the Dow drops 500 points? Are you emotionally mad when that happens? Those type of questions all stem from not having a proper income plan. Your relationship with money as you get older comes down to one thing. Am I going to be okay? And the income plan is the answer.
14: Yeah, here's the thing. If you have to watch the market all day, every day, and you panic every time the Dow drops 500 points, you probably don't have a plan, because a plan is what can help you figure out, hey, I don't need to be hanging on every red and green moment that's happening because I know what's going on with my money. Most people retire with a number in their account and absolutely no plan for how to turn that number into a paycheck. That's a dangerous place to be. And here's why most advisors don't solve the problem. Because investment management is straightforward. You put money in a portfolio, it grows, you charge a fee on the assets. Income planning is entirely different. It requires looking at a whole host of things. Social Security timing, withdrawal sequencing, not just here's 4%, call me next year. Tax strategy, guaranteed income sources, healthcare costs, inflation, coordinating all of these things into a cohesive plan so they work and they're a well-oiled machine. It's time-consuming. It's complex. Most advisors just weren't trained to do it. They know how to manage a portfolio. They have no idea how to build a retirement paycheck.
17: Well, very true. And the false sense of security, we see it all the time. Someone has 800,000 million bucks. Doesn't matter. They've got it saved and they think they're going to be fine. And maybe they are, right? But having money and having a plan are two different things. Understand this. If you don't have a plan, you have two choices in retirement. Live small because you're afraid to run out, or live too large and run out of money. And that is no way to live, because both those roads lead to stress, and stress kills.
14: And if you fail to plan,
17: you plan to fail.
14: So, as Don said, it's a false sense of security. And when the market moves, this is when people lose their minds. So if you experience a significant market drop, like I said in the tease, in the early years of retirement, which most of us will in some capacity, as we say, the market's going to market. And there's nothing wrong with the market, but we know what it is. It's asking a leopard to change its spots. It allows for you to know that there's unlimited upside, there's unlimited downside, but it has a place in your portfolio. But imagine if you weren't so hung up on what the market's doing because you have a plan, like I said a moment ago. Here's a real example, okay? Two investors, and we're going to talk about, we've talked about the 4% rule fairly recently and kind of debunking it. Here's an
17: example. That's taking 4% out of your investments and you should be fine. Old school thinking, not very smart.
14: Two investors both start with $1 million. Both plan to withdraw $50,000 a year adjusted for inflation. Over 20 years, they can earn the exact same average return, okay? The only difference is the sequence, the order in which good and bad years occurred, which we have no control over and no way to even dictate or predict. One investor finishes with over $800,000 still in their account. The other runs out of money 5 years early and earns $432,000 less in total income over their lifetime. Same money, same average return, completely different outcome. That's what the sequence of returns risk does to a retirement with no income plan behind it. And you are listening to Cover Your Assets with Logan and Don. 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On the left-hand side, schedule an appointment directly into our calendar. On the right-hand side, put in some info. We'll get back to you within 24 hours. All right, Don, so how do we protect against this?
17: Here's, so like cue the Twilight Zone music on how to protect against this. Imagine, yes. Imagine, if you will, where you're never worried about where the market is for your income plan for the next 30 or 40 years. Can you imagine? Well, wait a minute. That's impossible. How can you build an income plan where the market doesn't affect our income? You have to come in and see how we do that. But that's how you take the stress off the portfolio. That's how you take the stress out of your retirement. So it's not to panic, pull everything out of the market. You don't try to time the market. You don't put all your money under the mattress. You don't put all your money into cash. The only guaranteed money loser is putting all your money into cash. You build out a plan where you take the market volatility out of it. You use the market for what it's supposed to be for. You have other accounts to do different things to create safety and income for the rest of both your lives.
14: All right,
17: not hard.
14: I've got a plan. Touch on the wheat field. Let's touch on the wheat field and let's wet their whistle a little bit about what we're going to show them when they come into our office.
17: All right, quickly. We look at investing in the markets as a wheat field. And what is a wheat field? A giant field that doesn't have irrigation or sprinklers. How does wheat grow? It grows with rain. Now, we don't go out into the wheat field and pull grain off the stalks and eat it. What do? We grow wheat, we harvest the wheat, and we make flour. And from flour, we make bread. And so when there's a drought, we have plenty of flour in the pantry and plenty of bread in the cupboard. And that's income comes from the pantry and from the cupboard. And we keep 10 years of income at all times in the pantry and in the cupboard. And that allows the stock market portfolio, which typically is a smaller part, to grow freely when the markets do great. It grows fast. When the markets are down or there's a drought, we're not worried. We have 10 years of food on the ready at all times. You have to see how it's built, but that's the only way to get peace of mind in retirement.
14: And keeping those 1 to 3 years of its essential expenses in cash or cash equivalents means we never have to sell investments at the wrong time to pay your bills. You don't have to sell stocks for cash. It shouldn't be that every month you call your advisor and say, what are we selling this month to pay the mortgage? That's absolutely not the way things should be going in retirement or investing in general. You don't have to be in retirement to know that that's not a sustainable way to be doing things. This is the piece that changes everything psychologically. When your income is covered and your bills are paid, a market correction becomes noise instead of a crisis. You stop watching all of the talking heads. You stop calling your advisor in a panic. You stop making emotional decisions with your money that permanently damage your portfolio because you don't have any advice. You're bopping around the world just like a plastic bag floating out there because you don't have any guidance. Because you're in retirement or close to retirement, you have a shorter time horizon to recover from market downturns, which makes disciplined portfolio design and income planning far more important than chasing returns. Period. Yeah. End of story.
17: Yeah, we talk about it all the time, too. When we build these plans, they're built to withstand decades. We don't build the plan and kill you off at 85. We run through the tape. We take both you and your spouse past 100. We don't know how long you're going to live and be like, there's no longevity in my family. Folks, none of that matters. We don't know what medical technology, the future of medicine is like, the future of longevity. We are living longer. So you have to have a plan that's 30, 40 years sustainable. Ours are 30, 40 years sustainable. You're not going to run out. You also want to have money left over for long-term care.
14: And I don't want to spoil because next segment we're going to talk about Roth conversion, taxes, all those things. But the biggest also piece, kind of the elephant in the room, is taxes. Is your advisor even thinking about what order you're withdrawing from if you've just got a sequence of returns? 4%. Are they thinking about the taxes? Are they conversing with you and your CPA? Are they even having the right hand talk to the left so that what your advisor is doing isn't harming what your CPA is doing? There can be consequences for Social Security, Medicare. Are they talking to you about Roth conversions? This is all part of your income plan. And at Sun Valley Wealth, this is the foundation of everything we do. We build what we call that 360-degree retirement income plan. We're going to look at Social Security and all of those items that I'm going to lay out in a moment. But the goal is simple. You should know exactly where your income is coming from every single month. It should be enough to cover your life and beyond if you want to leave a legacy. And a bad day in the market should not be a bad day in your retirement. And that is exactly why we are opening the phone lines for the first 10 callers to take advantage of a complimentary review with Don and I and the team. This is an opportunity to look under the hood and get a second opinion to see what's going on and how to fix things before it becomes too late. You can start with a phone call, a Zoom, or you can come into our office. But we're going to look at your statements. We're going to tell you what you're paying. We're going to tell you what you're getting. More importantly, what you're not getting. And what that cost could do to eroding your life savings that you've amassed over a lifetime when you need it most in retirement. We're going to look at your asset allocation. What are you invested in? Does it match your risk tolerance now? Now when it matters most. Not on some questionnaire you filled out 10, 15, 20 years ago. Risk tolerance is not set it and forget it. It should move and change as your life does. Next, we're going to do a deep dive on Social Security. We'll help you figure out when it might be best to start taking those benefits for you and your spouse, if applicable. If you're already taking those benefits, we'll help you figure out how to maximize that money. Finally, we'll create that customized lifetime income plan. Income plan, folks. Ding, ding, ding, ding, ding. 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Most importantly, we are going to put it up on the big screen so you can see in real time life changes. 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
17: 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I'm Don Spini, your other fiduciary advisor, together with the managing partners at Sun Valley Wealth here in Arizona. 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We work with it. We do a lot of things to make that happen if we can.
14: Yeah, and this is a big threat to retirement that almost nobody sees coming. The IRS. Not the IRS today, not the IRS while you're working, but the IRS that shows up in retirement when your paycheck is gone and your options are limited. This is where people are often shocked. So most retirees believe their retirement accounts are theirs. Traditional IRAs and 401ks are really joint accounts with the government as a silent partner.
17: So think about it. Every dollar in those accounts has never been taxed. That's bad, which means the IRS is watching, waiting. That's bad. Watching, waiting, eventually demanding their share. You're doing their job for them. How great. The IRS is going, look at this person busting their hump to invest for me and to, you know, pay a fee to an advisor. And I'm going to swoop in there and take 25, 30, 40% of that. And I can't wait. And by the way, I'm really patient. I can last an awful long time. So here's an image we have, because it's accurate. The IRS looks at large untaxed retirement accounts the same way a lion looks at a gazelle, patiently, quietly waiting for it to walk down to the water hole and to jump on it and to...
14: You should be doing an Australian action when you do that.
17: Steve Irwin.
14: Yeah.
17: Gorgeous. gorgeous.
14: So, but it's true. So they're waiting. The moment usually comes when required minimum distributions begin. Usually happens earlier, but when income's forced out, whether you need it or not, and when taxes suddenly become unavoidable. What most people don't realize is that the IRS controls the timing if you do nothing. They decide when money comes out, how much comes out, how it impacts your tax bracket, your Medicare premiums, and even how much of your Social Security becomes taxable. Doing nothing hands them the control. And I know our audience here, I say this all the time, I think I speak accurately when I say our listeners here aren't too keen on having the IRS or the government at large involved any more in their lives than they already are.
17: Nope. And this goes back to what we talked about when we started the show. 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It's something that's very important to us, but it has to be done right. 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Not only do you not have an income plan, you don't meet with them, you have no tax strategy in retirement, they're fine with letting you go ahead and pay 30 or 40% of your portfolio to the IRS. 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
14: And that's where Roth conversions come in, because it's not about avoiding taxes. It's about choosing when and how you pay them. It's about buying the IRS out of your retirement while you still have options.
17: Control.
14: Instead of letting them dictate the terms later. And the key word here is measured, right? 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They're not. Converting everything at once can push you into higher tax brackets, as I said a moment ago, trigger higher Medicare premiums, create unnecessary tax pain, any tax issue is pain. The smart approach is slow, intentional, year-by-year conversions. 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On the left-hand side and up at the top screen, click on the button and you can schedule an appointment directly into our calendar. On the right-hand side, give us some info about you and we'll call you back within 24 hours. All right, let's talk about the measured Roth conversions, Don. How does it work and why do we do it?
17: So it's very important, as Logan said, not to brick wall this and DIY it. You want to make sure you're sensitive to a few things. This is what we're focused on. We're talking about gentle, partial Roth conversions over time. We have time to do it. We want to get these done before RMDs, required minimum distributions, kick in, forced distributions.

0: $100,000 one year. That's going to blow up your tax bracket. That's going to blow up your income. All these things have to be taken into account.
1: And it helps prevent those large tax spikes. As Dawn just said, they protect more of your retirement income from future tax increases. And that last point is critical. Taxes today are historically low compared to where they have been and where most of us believe they're heading. We don't believe these rates are sustainable forever. It creates a window of opportunity. This isn't about fear of losing or buy now, get it today. No, this is just a fact. Roth conversions are essentially a way to prepay taxes at today's rates to avoid potentially much higher taxes later.
0: So, and understand this again, tax-free income, tax-free growth, tax-free principal, tax-free inheritance. Roth distributions do not count on your income, so it's not going to raise your taxes. It's not going to raise your Medicare premium. And if you've got $500,000 to $1 million or more in IRA, and let's say you don't plan on ever using that money, it's just going to go to the kids, you're going to blow up your IRMA, which is your Medicare premiums. It's going to get high. You're going to be penalized when those forced distributions come out, and you're going to hand your kids a huge tax bill. And you may say, well, that's their problem, not mine. You're going to hand them that huge tax bill all the time. They're probably making the most money in their life too. So it hurts everybody.
1: And here's what we always remind people. You worked hard for this money. This money represents a lifetime spent missing family events, missing plays, missing vacations, being up in the morning, missing drop-off, all of the things that money represents, a life well spent doing something you loved. However, it is money you worked hard for. You woke up early, you worked long weeks, you saved. The government didn't do that for you. Yet if you do nothing, they will step in at the end and demand their share first, and it's going to be a large share. Roth conversions are how you can keep more of what you earned.
0: And here's the thing. If you don't know anything about Roth conversions, that's okay. You don't need to. You need a professional firm that specializes in tax strategies. Your CPA doesn't do this. That's not their job. Your estate planning guy doesn't do this. That's not their job. It all sits with the advisor. How do I create tax efficiencies, the lowest taxable income I can in retirement? You don't have to know anything about this. You don't have to be intimidated by it. We'll explain it. We'll show you with a blueprint how it all works. But you owe it to yourself to see how this works before you decide to throw your arms up and say, oh, no, it's just too hard. I don't want to do it. You don't do it. We do it.
1: And strategy works when it's best coordinated with everything else, right? So the income plan we talked about last segment, your Social Security strategy, your investment allocation, your long-term projections, Roth conversions are not a standalone move. They're part of a bigger picture. So when we sit with clients, we project their plan out decades into the future on the big screen. That's what we say. We'll show you what happens with no Roth strategy. In fact, get your free Roth blueprint. That's what we'll do for you. It's called a blueprint. We're going to show you in black and white on the screen. It's actually blue and white on our screen, and we'll give it to you, what it looks like if you convert and if you don't.
0: It's scary, eye-opening, and when you see what happens if you don't.
1: These aren't calculations that Logan Marcus at Sun Valley Wealth came up with. No, this is a program, and it is actual data. So you can see right there in front of you and take it home. We're not going to charge you for it. It's free. I'm getting so excited. I'm banging my hands
0: on the table, and she's breaking things in the studio.
1: Get your free Roth blueprint from us. We will show you what it is to convert versus not convert, and then you make the decision. It's important for you to get this information. If your advisor's not talking to you about this, you want to get that second opinion. It can be everything in retirement. That's why we're opening the phone lines for the first 10 callers for that no cost, no obligation, top to bottom, complimentary review. It's not cheating on your advisor to get a second opinion to figure out if you are in the best position you can be for retirement. We can start with a phone call, we can start with a Zoom, or you can come into our office. We're going to look at your statements, we're going to tell you what you're paying, we're going to talk about what you're actually getting for that fee and what you're missing out on. Not only the cost of not having good advice, the cost of missing out on potential Roth conversions and other tax minimization items in retirement. We're going to look at your statements. We're going to tell you what it's costing you to work with your advisor. Not only just the cost of those fees, but the cost of not getting good advice. We're going to do an asset allocation assessment. What are you invested in? doesn't match your risk tolerance now, not when you put on a questionnaire 20 years ago. Risk tolerance is not set it and forget it. It needs to change as your life changes. We'll do a deep dive on Social Security and help you figure out when it might be best to start taking those benefits for you and your spouse, if applicable. If you're already taking those benefits, we'll help you figure out what to do with that money to maximize its usage. And finally, we'll create that customized lifetime income plan projected out decades in the future. Beyond 85, we're going

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1: 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Logan, how are we going to finish the show today?
0: Estate planning is not just for the wealthy. It's for anyone who loves their family. If you wait until something happens, your family can end up paying the price in stress, conflict, and court. We're going to end the show talking about why doing nothing is still a decision and how a clear, reliable plan can be one of the greatest gifts you ever give the people you love. Don't go anywhere. I'm Logan Marcus.
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0: Someday, your family is going to have one of the hardest days of their lives.
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0: Let's start with what estate planning really is, because people hear that term and immediately picture a huge legal bill. A giant binder sitting on a shelf sort of looks like something out of Harry Potter, or something only wealthy people need, or something somebody in England needs. That's not what we're talking about. We're talking about protecting your spouse, your kids, your wishes in a way that actually works when life throws the curveball none of us can schedule. Because the truth is, not everyone gets a clean ending. Sometimes it's a stroke. Sometimes it's an accident. Sometimes it's a slow decline. And if you've not made these decisions ahead of time, you are leaving the people you love to figure everything out while they're already scared, exhausted, or grieving. Planning's not about pessimism. Planning is love.
1: And people often think avoiding estate planning keeps things simple. The reality is avoiding it can make things much harder, much more complicated for the people you actually are trying to protect, the people you love the most. What does it look like in real life? It can look like a spouse trying to access accounts and discovering there's no legal authority in place, but we've been married for 40 years. It can look like adult children standing in a hospital hallway arguing, not because they don't love each other, because nobody knows what mom and dad wanted to have happen. It can look like doctors asking questions no one feels qualified to answer, while financial institutions are saying we can't help you without the proper paperwork. That's the part most people miss.
0: Estate planning is not simply, where does my stuff go when I die? It's who speaks for me if I can't speak for myself. We're talking about powers of attorney, right? If you are incapacitated, how is anyone going to know what your wishes are? Who handles my finances if I'm incapacitated? Who makes those healthcare decisions? And again, I want to be clear. When we do these powers of attorney, it's not about having somebody who makes the decision for you. The whole point of these pieces of paper is that you've made the decision ahead of time. Your wishes are memorialized, and all that person does is execute them. How do I make sure my wishes are honored? These are all things we want to make sure are in place. And how do I keep the people I love from having to improvise under pressure?
1: Exactly. And those are not dozens of complicated decisions, folks. They're a handful of very important decisions that are made while you're clear-headed and able to make them. So your family doesn't have to guess later. Like Logan said, medical decisions, financial decisions. Who should be responsible for administering your estate? How do you want your assets to pass? With a huge headache and a bunch of trouble? Or do you want an easy transfer of wealth? And it's all about just a suite of documents that make that happen. Because doing nothing, as Logan said in the beginning, is still a decision. It means leaving those questions unanswered and leaving your estate in a potential mess and then causing strife at a time when your family really needs support, love, and care.
0: And when there's no clarity, emotions fill the gap. So families end up navigating grief while also navigating paperwork. Who's going to pay the mortgage? Where is the money? How do I get it? Court systems, frozen accounts, disagreements, legal uncertainty, family fracturing. Sometimes families end up fighting. Not because anyone was greedy or didn't love each other, but because mom and dad never clearly said who was supposed to do what. Estate planning removes the uncertainty. And you are listening to Cover Your Assets with Logan and Dawn. 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On the left-hand side, schedule an appointment directly into our calendar. On the right-hand side, give us some info. We'll get back to you within 24 hours. Okay, Don.
1: And Logan said earlier, the greatest gift you can give your family is a clean estate, an easy transfer of wealth. So, and that's why estate planning is one of the greatest gifts you can give anybody that you actually love. It's an ultimate sign of love. It's not about legal stuff or paperwork. It's a gift of love. So you want to remove the burden. It's about sparing your spouse, your children from having to make impossible decisions during a time of already emotional stress. It's about giving them permission to focus on each other instead of trying to figure out what you wanted.
0: Here's another piece that catches people completely off guard. Having estate planning documents does not necessarily mean the planning is finished. People get a trust done. They spend $5,000, $6,000, $7,000, $10,000, put the binder on a shelf and think we're good. That is a very expensive paperweight collecting dust, but the plan still has to work in real life.
1: Exactly. That's why a trust that is never funded can create a false sense of security. Funding is the key to finishing the trust. A trust is step one. The funding process is step two. If the house was never titled properly, if accounts were never aligned, if beneficiary designations contradict the plan, or if major assets are sitting outside the estate, outside the structure you created, the documents won't work the way you expected when they're actually needed. So I think it's like buying a safe and never putting anything in it, Logan. You technically own the protection, but the things you wanted protected were never connected to it.
0: This is why we use the wall analogy, because we say having an estate plan is like building a wall, but leaving the drawbridge open is when you don't fund it. So you built the structure, but you really didn't do anything to make sure it's working. Families sometimes don't discover this until the worst possible moment. You believe everything's been handled. You're operating under a false sense of security. Then suddenly someone passes away or becomes incapacitated, and you discover there are still accounts you can't access, assets that were never coordinated or aren't pointing to one another, instructions that don't match how things are titled. That's why effectiveness matters. A good estate plan should not just exist, it should function.
1: That's why when we help put these documents together for our clients, the very next thing we do is the funding process. We finish the process, we close the drawbridge, as Logan says. And then we also want to get the IRS out of your estate with the Roth conversion plan that we talked about previously. So we get specific. Does the home line up with the trust? Do the accounts and beneficiary designations support the plan? Are your powers of attorney current? Do the people you name still make sense today, right? They change. Do you even know who you've named as your agents or your trustees? Are they the right people for those roles? Because sometimes the person you love the most is not the person who should be making medical decisions in a crisis. Sometimes the oldest child is not the most responsible child. Sometimes relationships change.
0: And estate planning forces honest conversations now, so families are not forced into painful conversations later. And here's the deal. If you have your estate plan in an electronic format, we can provide you with a secure link to send it to us. We'll put it into our database that will assess it. We'll provide you a 1 to 2 page summary so you can get an easy understanding of what your trust says. And that's not being cold here. It's being compassionate when we're doing these things ahead of time. This isn't morbid. This is smart planning. You can love someone deeply and still recognize that another person may be better equipped to make a difficult decision under pressure. You make those choices while everyone is calm, so nobody has to fight over them when emotions are high. And I want to say probate, avoidable, 99% of the time, right? It is public, which means you're airing your dirty laundry. It's a lawsuit against your family. It's against itself. It can take years. It can be expensive. Why wouldn't you want to avoid that if you can?
1: Well, last thing I want to say, when it's done correctly, you can feel the tensions come down. We do this as a value add for our clients. Folks, it's very inexpensive to come and have it done with us, but because it's important that you get it done and important that we stay on top of closing the loop and getting it funded. So now your family knows what the plan is. They know who's responsible for what. They know what you wanted. You're not leaving this a mystery for anybody. You're given that easy transfer wealth, and you're given the instructions, the structure, and the protection. And again, for under $1,000, that's the best peace of mind you could probably give your family.
0: And at the end of the day, estate planning is not just about death, as I said a moment ago. It's about life. It's about maintaining control while you're here. It's about making sure someone you trust can step in when you cannot. That's the goal. Protect your spouse, protect your kids, keep your wishes intact, reduce confusion, avoid unnecessary court involvement, and make the hardest days ahead a little less hard. And if this is resonating with you, you want to get more information. We are opening the phone lines for the first 10 callers to get that complimentary consultation. We can start with a phone call, a Zoom, or you can come into our office. We're going to look at your statements. We're going to help you figure out not only what you're paying your advisor, what you're missing, what that costs you in retirement if your plan does not have a plan. We're going to do an asset allocation assessment. What are you invested in? Does it match your risk tolerance now? Not what you put on a questionnaire 20 years ago. Risk tolerance is not set it and forget it. It needs to change and evolve as your life does. We'll do a deep dive in Social Security. We'll help you figure out when it might be best to start taking those benefits. If you're already taking them, what should you do with that money? Finally, we'll create a customized lifetime income plan projected out decades in the future. We'll show you on the big screen in real time how to not outlive your money beyond 85 through 100 and how to leave a legacy if that's important to you. 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Let us know when you get in touch. 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Don, how can they get in touch with us?
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3: The proceeding has been a paid program.
4: On the west side, a disabled vehicle blocking the left shoulder, I-10 eastbound at Miller Road. And those closures continue. Loop 101, Agafia Freeway eastbound closed between 75th Avenue and 51st Avenue for road work. Also closed, Loop 202 Red Mountain eastbound between Loop 101 and McKellips Road. And Loop 303 eastbound closed between Lake Pleasant Parkway and the I-17. If you have a traffic tip, call 602.
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12: All you have to do is ask.
13: Question.
12: tensions over control. I'm Angelo Bavaro, Fox News. Leaders in Iran say that country is the, quote, owner and ruler of the Strait of Hormuz after comments by President Trump that the U.S. could make that waterway its territory after the war.
13: In that same speech, the president also addressed the economic pain that many Americans are feeling as a result of this war, and he promised it will be worth it.
14: For you to pay a tiny little bit more for your gasoline, just remember, you're doing it so that a very evil country cannot have a country. Really, it's the number one state sponsor of terror in the world. They have no leadership.
13: The Iranian leadership has been largely speaking with one voice, saying they control it and that no ships should pass without their prior approval. Iran's deputy foreign minister, the latest to weigh in via X, saying, quote, the Strait of Hormuz cannot be seized by tweet, nor by aircraft carrier, nor by issuing an order.
12: Fox's Jonathan Hunt. Israeli airstrikes on southern Lebanon killed at least 11 people earlier today. Lebanon's health ministry says three children were among those victims. The Israeli military says it targeted Hezbollah infrastructure in response to action against its soldiers in that area. The Save America Act, which would require proof of citizenship to register and photo ID to vote in federal elections, is expected to be taken up again when the Senate returns next month. Speaker Mike Johnson on Fox's Saturday in America.
15: Even 72% of Democrats think you ought to have a valid ID to vote. So it's not a controversial proposition, but the Democrats in the Congress are holding it up. And you have to ask yourself, why? The president, I think, is right. Some of them just, they want to have the pathway open for cheating.
12: Democrats argue the Save America Act could disenfranchise eligible voters who lack access to those documents. 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
22: Let's get started, indeed. Hey, welcome. I am investment advisor Sam DeGreen, and as always, yes, as always, we are coming to you live from the intergalactic headquarters of DeGreen Private Wealth at the beautiful Scottsdale Professional Center, right here in your own backyard, Scottsdale, right off the 101. So, folks, wherever you are in the state, we're an easy drive. We are. It depends what time of day you go. I understand. We don't want to. Nobody wants to get stuck in traffic, but listen to me. I am more optimistic about markets now than I have been, probably all year. Holy moly. And it seems like it's not getting any sort of love, any sort of coverage at all. What is going on? There is so much money to be made right now. My question to you today is, will you cease the initiative? At the end of the day, folks, you need to retire. You need that portfolio to grow, to continue to grow, so that you can maintain your standard of living, so that it grows, offsets any portfolio withdrawals, and so on. At the end of the day, though, if you're choosing to do it yourself, or if you are having an advisor do it for you, and you do not feel that you are getting the objective fiduciary advice that you deserve, or frankly, you're done with it. I've met with three people this week. I don't know what's in the water, but they all said, I'm done dealing with it. You do it. So whatever happens, folks, with markets, ultimately, the question today is, will you cease the initiative? Will you take action to position your portfolio for what I believe is perhaps the strongest market that we have probably had in 50, 60, 70 years? I genuinely cannot think of a time where there were more advantages on our side than today. The only parallel, recent one too, is with Trump in office in 2017. Markets were good then. During Trump's first term, markets were incredible. I didn't think, really, could it get much better? It started off a little rough, obviously, with the tariffs, now with the Iran deal. And frankly, both of those things now seem to have been largely resolved. Now, with Iran, who knows what's going to happen? Frankly, the big question I have regarding the deal that we have seemingly somewhat saved, or we pulled it out of the fire, is my understanding. Who knows whether they honor that deal, whether they're just stalling for time, whether Trump and Vance are just stalling for time until the end of midterms. Now, truthfully, there's a variety of different ways this can go. Now, the question is, well, why now with Iran? Why would Iran come to the table now? And frankly, I don't know. I don't know, and I hate to sit here and say I don't know. What kind of radio host does that? But there's just too many variables here at this point, and you can't take anything Iran says seriously. You can't. So the good news, though, about this is it seems to be largely relegated to the background. That would be the only thing that can really hinder markets, at least in the short term. Truthfully, that is the only geopolitical situation that I can think of that would hinder markets at all. And again, even if we're just stalling for time until midterms, great. Great. But folks, this week was a prime example of how sometimes things just happen. They happen quickly. And if you're not allocated, if you're not prepared, if you have not positioned yourself in a portfolio that is prudent and consistent with your long-term goals and objectives, you're going to miss out. You're going to miss out. Now, this show always, always is about you. It's about investing. It's about making sure that you accomplish your investment goals and objectives. That's what our program is about. We are ready, folks, to get started, to position you for the inevitable upside that is, I believe, starting. We took a little break there during the summer. Markets largely traded sideways from June through July. And, man, within the first week of August, holy moly. Now, here's something to consider. Here's something to consider. The NASDAQ just accomplished something we almost never see. Now, the NASDAQ is also a position that our clients own. We have and depending on how aggressive your portfolio is, maybe you own more NASDAQ, maybe you own less. But the NASDAQ is one of our core holdings. It's a great index. Now, the index recently posted four consecutive trading days with gains of at least 1%. Now, that streak came to an end on August 5th. That is because August 4th, which was your hosts, your lovely, intrepid, your favorite radio advisor's birthday. So on August 4th, what a present that was to look at markets and go, oh my goodness, clients are making money. It was just an amazing day. Now, that streak came to an end the next day. Markets were largely flat then. But historically, folks, a move like this is worth paying attention to. It really is. If I go back in time, you go all the way back to the beginning of the NASDAQ in 1971. There have only been 18 instances of a four straight day daily gains of 1% or more. So in, what, however long that is, long time, 55 years, it's only happened 18 times. So this makes it a relatively rare display of sustained buying pressure and upwards momentum. Now, more importantly, though, history shows that these kinds of momentum bursts, where you see something just happen, even though we're in the middle of earnings season, even though things are going well, it seems like markets just hit a switch. History shows that these kinds of momentum bursts have generally been extremely bullish. Get this. Across the previous 17 occurrences, the last 17 times this has happened, the NASDAQ gained an average of 8.33% during the four-day streak itself. Now, what happens afterwards is even more interesting. 1 month later, the NASDAQ is higher about 71% of the time, with an average gain of 3.8%. And again, that's just one position. That's just one position. And of course, as markets go up, there's obviously a ton of beneficiaries in our portfolios. You're going to have the S&P 500 is going to be one of the core components of our portfolios right now, because right now the United States is the way to go. Earlier this year, it seemed to be developed markets and emerging markets were actually going to be the dark horse that won this race, the performance race. But sure enough, holy moly, that changed very quickly. So the NASDAQ's up a month later, 70% of the time on average, with an average gain, of 3.8%. 3 months later, the average gain increases to roughly 9.5%. That is, so at 3 months now, the average gain in the NASDAQ, when you see some sort of momentum burst like what we just saw, which is, again, a historically speaking, a very rare event that just happened this week. 9.5% average gain in the NASDAQ. I'll take it every day of the week. And it's not just sometimes. The market is higher in these instances more than 82% of the time. And it gets even better. Yes, it does. 6 months later, the average return was about 19%. 1 year later, the average gain was nearly 27%. Our clients own the NASDAQ. We have positioned them in, or put them in this position, because it's great. Now, you have to be, obviously, you can't go totally crazy owning the NASDAQ, but you can certainly have a sizable position in it. Folks, again, though, the NASDAQ's doing something. It's going up. It's great. I'm optimistic about it. But there are other positions, for example, maybe the developed market and emerging market positions, which have done well this year. Maybe small caps, mid caps, they weren't getting a lot of love up until recently. So while everybody's focused on the NASDAQ, other investors are going to slowly begin going into these other positions. That is the importance of having a diversified portfolio. So number one, you do take part in all of the gains and all of the potential gains that history gives us a pretty good indication. Now, as a fiduciary and legally, I can never guarantee performance. It's just super illegal. But I mean, when you put those odds out there, when you tell me that a year later the average gain was nearly 27% on the NASDAQ, the average... holy moly. There is so much opportunity out there. And if you don't think this will benefit the other equity portions of your of our clients' portfolios, I'm sorry, you're wrong. It's going to be great. So you have small cap, mid cap, all are going to see, I would expect, nice upward movement. Same with the S&P 500, and same with, I don't want to give away all of our cards here, but man, folks, I'm just optimistic here, especially given that we have had that rare occurrence. Again, there's only been 18 instances, folks, where we have had four straight daily gains of 1% or more. We just had that happen. And it is an incredibly bullish indicator. Now, though those are impressive numbers, the question I have to you is, do you own the NASDAQ? Are you positioned to take advantage of something like that? Does your advisor know that such a thing just happened? When you have a market like this, especially for those of you entering retirement, maybe a couple years out from retirement, or even if you just started, when you have a market like this, it is one of the most, I mean, you could not ask for a better market to retire into. You couldn't. Protecting yourself in the early years of retirement, making sure that you have a diversified portfolio, making sure that you are tax efficient in your investing, making sure that you keep your internal expenses of your portfolio low. And again, these are things that you have to know where to look for it. If you can manage to capitalize on this, and I believe our portfolios have, and will, you're going to be in good shape. Again, I'm trying to contain myself here, but this is, as I've been saying to you since the beginning of this year, this is the ground floor of this bull market. I truly believe we are going to have a generational bull market for the next, at least, for the foreseeable future. Truly, the fundamentals are strong, earnings are strong, the economy is still strong despite the jobs report, which we will get into. Folks, there's no better time than now. It's the end of the summer, you've done your vacationing, maybe you're just getting back. Folks, it is time to book an appointment. It is time to position your portfolio for this upside that is here. It is time to protect your wealth. Make sure that you are investing prudently. And that is what we here at Degreen Private Wealth can help you with. We're a well-oiled machine, folks, and we are ready to get started. Our number, though, while this show is for everybody, always will be, our investment program is limited to those with a portfolio of at least $500,000. Now, if you qualify, please do not hesitate to reach out, 480-771-7000. That's 480-771-7000, 480-771-7000. Let's you and I get together. And this isn't just a chit-chat, folks. No. This isn't a chit-chat. Your time is valuable. My time is valuable. This is a serious one-on-one, in-depth diagnostic interview to determine if our program is right for you. And if it is, then whether and to what extent we can be of help. But this meeting is designed for us to fully understand your situation, how you feel about markets, why you feel the way you do about markets, what happened in the past that made you this way, what happened in the past that made you this way. Those are the types of questions that we will be asking. But it is all towards one end, and that is positioning you for upside. Positioning you for the, I believe, very prosperous years to come. But folks, it is time to get started. You might have been putting it off for summer. You might have been saying, I'll get to it Monday, but you never did. Give us a call, 480-771-7000. It's 480-771-7000. I got to take a quick break. When we come back, we will be discussing more on the economy. Of course, that's going to be a big thing, but there is the jobs numbers specifically. That was, it was great, and it's not being treated as great. I don't know why, but you know what? That's what we're here to do, correct the record. All right, stay tuned, folks. We got a great show for you today. I am investment advisor Sam DeGreen on Newstalk 550, KFYI.
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22: All right. Welcome back, folks. Welcome back. I am investment advisor Sam DeGreen. And before we begin, I have a lot of economic news we got to cover. And look, the reason I bring all of this, folks, to your attention is because this is going to directly impact your retirement portfolio. These are the things each and every week when I'm doing this, these are the things that we are watching for our clients. These are the things that we're thinking about. We're speaking with our investment committee. These are generally topics that I'll speak about individually with clients when we meet. I mean, these are our thoughts. These are our thoughts. Now, you might say, well, good. I'm glad you're thinking. Yeah, true. But the reason I bring all of this to you is because it is so important. And I'm trying. My goal today, I want you to be excited for the market ahead. I want you to be excited for the market ahead. There's never been a stronger foundation I can recall reading about, even seeing, than where we are right now. Think about, you got tax cuts. You got tax cuts, which is allowing an ungodly amount of money to be spent each year domestically for data centers, for all of the, you know, big expensive infrastructure that many of these big tech companies need. Now, all of that, I mean, the return on that money spent, I expect to be truly exponential. Now, it's not to say there won't be hiccups, or some companies will say, you know what, maybe we did spend a little bit too much. But ultimately, it is the Tax Cuts and Jobs Act that allowed for those hundreds. I mean, we're almost close to $1 trillion in
3: AI generated, or excuse me, AI spending, whether it be CapEx for building data centers or development, whatever it is. It is the Tax Cuts and Jobs Act and the expansion of some of those R&D credits, which made a huge difference. So you can now expense almost all of your all of these buildings, all of these, now obviously I'm oversimplifying it here, but all of the infrastructure you can expense in the same year, even if you haven't spent it, maybe or haven't built it fully yet. So there's a lot of very good, right there, that's going to encourage things. That alone would be enough for a bull market. Then you have a new Fed chair who, yes, we have a limited sample size. He's only spoken once. But what he did say and what he's done so far has said, okay, well, markets are actually going to decide things the way it's supposed to be. That's going to remove a lot of this excess risk off the table. When you don't have a Fed that is essentially driving the bond market, you're going to take risk out of the system that way. Why? Because market forces, capitalism, supply and demand, all of those things have to be priced in to bond markets. And if the government says, or if the government says, hey, we're going to do all this spending, the Fed would go in and say, oh, no, we're going to, everybody focus over here. Focus on this little dot projection. Focus on this. Focus on, they wouldn't focus on actually pricing in the fact that the government is spending too much. So in many ways, this could have the effect of, I said could, never underestimate politicians' ability to screw something up. But you really could see a dampening, not because anybody in Washington wants to see spending stop, but you really could see a hindrance on that, because if interest rates rise, if the cost of borrow rises, that really does undercut a lot of the reckless or a lot of the profligate spending that we see in Washington. So you got that. You have tax cuts. You have deregulation, which, again, has been historic. And I love the fact that Trump has said nothing about it. And I love that because nobody's going to attack him. Nobody's going to bring it up to the surface. Everybody's just going to just be quiet about it. Let it happen in the background. Hundreds of regulations are cut for every one new regulation added. I can tell you right now in this industry, some of the regulatory stuff that we would have to deal with just a few years ago under the Biden administration, under Gary Gensler, who incidentally was so bad, by the way, I forget which school it was exactly. He was so difficult to work with that one of the largest crypto companies, I don't want to say which one because I'm not sure which one it is, but it was a big story at the time. Anybody who went to Gary Gensler's, the college that he went to, that company will not hire. He was a professor there, of course. He was a professor before the before he was chairman of the SEC. And that's the kind of relationship that you had with people who are allocating capital. Now, the amount of regulatory work I have to do is far more reasonable and far more effective for the client. Now, these are back office things. But again, if businesses are doing, if I'm feeling this way, I'm sure other businesses are feeling this way. We're technically a small business. By the way, a small business, I think, is still defined as like less than 500 employees. I mean, the definition is pretty wild. Anyway, before we get off topic. So just, those three things alone, folks. Those three things alone. And in addition, I got to mention this. Earnings have been unbelievable. Historically speaking, you can look at it and go, oh my gosh, 80 some odd percent are beating earnings per share. Tech is blowing it out of the water. Sure, everybody's worried about the spending, but you can worry about the spending all you want with these tech companies. They're still making unbelievable amounts of money. And again, the whole group of them have agreed that spending that much money is what is required to make them, to make these AI companies and to make all of these AI predictions a reality. All of these capital expenditures are required. That is the only knock, the only true knock against markets right now, is that too much spending is happening on research and development and on capital expenditures. Ridiculous. Ridiculous. It has never been a better time to be an investor. There has never been a better time to be invested. So whether you're retiring soon, you have a 401k at work, you need to roll over into an IRA, that's something we deal with very, very frequently. I would say even multiple times a week, actually. Those are the types of situations, folks, where you need that money to be allocated. You've got your money out of that 401k and you have more investment options. That's the beauty. That's one of the many reasons we recommend for those who have separated from service, whether you found a new job and you have a 401k that's, you know, accumulated a large balance, get that sucker over into an IRA. And those IRAs we can manage here at DeGreen Private Wealth. Now, look, I got to take a quick break, but while this show is for everybody, it always will be. 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Kids are going back to school. It's great. I love it. I'm so happy about it. The kids are going back to school. 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
9: Just warming up as we head through this weekend. Today we'll top out at about 107 degrees with a mix of clouds and sunshine. Tonight, mostly fair skies will drop you to 84. For the Fox 10 Weather Experts, I'm Corey McCloskey.
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22: 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Welcome back. I am investment advisor Sandra Green. It's 112 degrees today. 112 degrees today. So at this point, you're probably stuck inside. That's okay. That's okay because it gives you the opportunity to finally take advantage.

About 2 weeks ago, I was in California with my dad, and we had all in my mom and dad. We had all the kids, and my son Charles, about 5 and a half, did not leave my dad's side, except to run and go get something and come right back. All day, my dad'd be out there enjoying his morning, lunch, and dinner cigars, just enjoying it, enjoying the beautiful weather. And all that time, my son's sitting right next to him playing with his cars. Not a care in the world. Daughter, same thing. It's that stuff that you should be thinking about when it comes to retirement. Not what Iran did. Nobody cares. You shouldn't care. I care, but, you know, it's because it obviously impacts our clients. But you get my point. You don't have to think, oh, gosh, Debbie at the water cooler. She's going to talk to me again today. Oh, her breath stinks and she's annoying. You don't have to do that anymore. You've done all that. You put your time in. Now is the next great chapter of your life. And it's, you know, no, not to sound morbid, but it's the final chapter. Doesn't mean it's a short one, but it's a huge period, and it's a big change. So navigating retirement, especially early on, when you go, am I doing this right? How should I even take withdrawals? I have all these different accounts. How do I do this? How do I even get money from my accounts? Do I have to sell everything every time I need money? All of that, folks, first and foremost, we handle all of that. All of that. But that's also what I'm here for. Yes, how do we take money out of your account to pay for your expenses? What's the best way to go about that? What's the most tax efficient way to go about that? Everything we're doing here is designed so you can sit in that chair outside when it's cooler, and hang out with the grandkids, go traveling with your wife. Or maybe not your wife. I don't know. Whatever you want to do, it doesn't matter. You're retired. Now, it's not to scare you, but you only get one chance at it. And you are never going to get a market as good as the one we have today. It is. It's a Goldilocks zone that we are in here. Are you allocated effectively? Did you hear from your advisor at all when markets had stagnated? It is the best thing you can do today is to give DeGreen Private Wealth a call. 480-771-7000. That's 480-771-7000. So no matter what is going on with the world, no matter what, and there's a lot of things, we have to keep the main thing the main thing. That is what it is about. That is what retirement is about. We want you to, if you want to work, fine. If you don't want to work, that's fine too. But you only get one shot at this. So don't mess it up. Don't mess it up. No pressure whatsoever. No pressure. But look, everything's going to be fine. The fact is, I cannot emphasize to you how tremendously beneficial it will be, folks, to get reallocated. Look, if you feel that your advisor is frankly not up to the task, right now, get this. I've been saying this for 2 years. So in the next 5 to 7 years, so probably the next 5 years, more than half of all advisors are going to retire. Think about that. So when it comes to retirement, do you want to continually be filling in or filling somebody in, some new face in on what is going on? No, of course not. You want somebody who you can trust, who you know will be here for a long time. And folks, look, 4 kids are not cheap, okay? I'm not going anywhere. Whether or not I retire is yet to be seen. 4 colleges, are you kidding me? 4 weddings or 3 weddings? Charles is on his own, whatever. You know, 3 weddings. For 3 girls. I'm gonna

be here for a long time. I'm going to be here. And that all starts with doing the right thing for you, for your family, and communicating with you as well. Again, retirement should be about planning for fun. Let us handle the monotony of the day-to-day market moves. Let us handle the tax-efficient investing. Let us do that. Your job is to have fun because you deserve it. You truly do. So whatever goes on. And for those of you just tuning in, mentioned this in the first segment. Get this. 1 month later. 1 month later, the NASDAQ, again, a position that our clients own because we have, I believe, positioned them extremely well for this upside. 1 month later, the NASDAQ is higher about 71% of the time with an average gain of 3.8%. Now, you might go, well, that's nice, Sam. That's nice. Anyway, no, hold on. There's more. 3 months later, the average gain increased to roughly 9.5%. Okay. It's a little bit better. The market was higher more than 82% of the time. 6 months later, you ready? The average return was about 19% on the NASDAQ. Oh boy, there we go. Now, phone's ringing. Somebody goes, I want some of that sweet, sweet performance. I want a fiduciary fee-only advisor. I'm all about it. There we go, 480-771-7000. And 1 year later, folks, just 1 year later, the average gain in the NASDAQ was nearly 27%. 27%. Now, that doesn't mean only the NASDAQ's going to go up. It means a lot of things are going to go up. Certainly, our S&P 500 position, I would imagine, would benefit tremendously from that. Now, the question is, if you have a 401k and you have a target date fund, I can tell you right now, the target date funds, when you're young, they make a little bit more sense. As you get closer, they don't make any sense. They're a good product. I get it. I mean, they're better than, you know, nothing. It's an allocation, at least. And it's a prudent one, given your retirement goals. But the problem you should be investing as if there's another 30 years to live. So what? Your retirement is, you know, you have a retirement date fund of 2030. Well, okay, great. But there's more to it than that. You don't just need all of your money in 2030. There's continued growth that does need to occur. Why? Because you're going to be living on it. If your advisor has not talked to you about those things, or if you feel that your advisor perhaps is a little more focused on the golf course as opposed to your portfolio, or if you feel that your advisor simply is just checked out, again, 55% of advisors plan to retire here in the next 5 years. So it's quite a bit. It's quite a bit. And you want, especially in retirement, you want somebody who you have a relationship with, who, God forbid, should something happen to you, your spouse knows, okay, I can reach out to this person. I can reach out to Sam. As everybody, all of our clients know, as we repeat ad nauseum, we are always just a phone call or an email away, and I'm always happy to meet. One thing that we do see, and there's been a couple cases of it over the last few years, is clients who've been with us for a long time, there's a diagnosis of Parkinson's. There's a diagnosis of dementia. Dementia's the tough one. And again, that's right where we step in. Okay, we need to change spending. We need to change the amount of spending you're doing. Great. You're going to need more money. Okay, great. Here's what we do. All of those types of things. When something happens to you, or if, God forbid, something happens to you, your spouse is taken care of. So she can rest easy knowing. Now, I say she because typically it's the man, but I'll tell you what, those norms are breaking. I don't know what's happened, but I've seen almost the opposite now. A lot of men are not handling the finances. That's fine. Whatever works. But whatever happens, you need to know your spouse is taken care of.

0: So you got that. You got that. And again, with these big brokerages, and the reason I mentioned these personal meetings, and the reason I bring up these frequent touch points, hey, we're always a phone call or email away. We're always communicating via conference call. We're always doing this show, too. I mean, 2 hours each week of what we're thinking about markets. The thing at what some of these big firms, folks, I can tell you, having come from one, nobody is there to stay. You might love your advisor at Fidelity. Your advisor does not love Fidelity. They're going to build a book of business, and they're going to leave, and then hope that book of business follows them. That's generally the way, if you have a younger advisor at one of these bigger firms, that's the way it's going to happen. Now, many times, it won't work out that way, but that's what many people do. So again, can you afford to deal with it? Do you want to deal with that? No, of course not. Stability is one of the most important things you can have, and that means a stable source of information, a stable point where you can always go, hey, this just happened. I need to do X. And not say, oh, well, yeah, John quit. Yeah, Nancy handles your account now. And then you call back a week later, oh, yeah, Nancy quit. You should call Degreen Private Wealth. Now, I don't know if they'll say that, but they should. They should. Folks, while this show is for everybody, I mean it, it is for everybody. And what we do is for everybody. Our investment program is limited to those with a portfolio of at least $500,000. Now, if you qualify, do not hesitate to reach out. But folks, it is now is the best time to get started. We've gotten plenty of bullish signals on markets. There is so much to be optimistic about. If you're sitting on the sideline, maybe you feel that your current portfolio is just not up to snuff. Maybe you're not getting the performance you'd like to see. Whatever it is, it's time to make the change, because you owe it to yourself to position yourself to take advantage of what is, I believe, the next great American bull market. At least the early innings. The early innings, for sure. There is a lot of ball game left, folks. And I want you to take advantage of it. But it all starts with a phone call to 480-771-7000. That's 480-771-7000. 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And you can listen to all of our most recent past shows there as well. On demand, as they were meant to be heard. So we're seeing that phone ring. I love that. Let's seize the initiative. Let's take action. Let's make some money. Because at the end of the day, folks, that's what this is about. We're here to make money. Nobody's ever said to me, Sam, markets are too good. I have too much money. What do I do? Nobody's ever said that. Someday it might happen, but not yet. Not yet. But until then, we're going to keep investing so that somebody eventually says that, which I will know I did the best job ever. Anyway, 480-771-7000. We are ready to get to work. Put us to work. We're ready to go. 480-771-7000. Let's get you on the schedule. Let's meet. Let's come up with a plan of action. And again, let's make some money. Stay tuned.
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3: Welcome back, folks. Welcome back. I got just a few minutes here, but don't worry. Hour number two of these, the two most important hours in radio. We continue on for hour number two. Freedom through finance. Folks, the theme of today's show is, look, you can't afford to wait. You can't. I mean, maybe you could, but I don't know that. You don't know that yet. But that's why you have to call 480-771-7000. When you enter into retirement, you need to snag as much upside as you possibly can in the early years. Why? Because that's going to act in many respects as a buffer. As a buffer against any sort of downturn that could occur in the future. And again, even if something does, if something happened or something like that does happen, I got it out eventually. Well, it doesn't mean it's going to be terrible either. And in that case, you reevaluate spending. You say, oh, you know what? Maybe I can give myself a pay raise. And that is, again, what you are investing for. To give yourself a pay raise in retirement. To give yourself the ultimate freedom. To do the small things that make a massive difference. As I've said before, to green private wealth clients fly first class. And I'm sure listeners of this show, you fly first class. Why? Because it's those little things. You will make those little purchases. Maybe, you know, maybe they're a little bit more expensive. Whatever it is, that's the kind of stuff that makes a massive difference. That's the kind of stuff that prudent decisions today, when you do those things, when you call to Green Private Wealth, and when you get allocated in a manner that is tax efficient, you're going to save money. And again, you haven't even made money yet, but you're saving it right off the bat. So you're tax efficient. Then you keep fees low. Again, how do you do that? Well, you don't own mutual funds, that's for sure. Especially if you have a 401k, folks, you are probably in a very expensive fund. And I will tell you, though, what I'm seeing recently, the worst portfolios now are older advisors who still own mutual funds for their clients. It is a complete disaster. And now you might say, well, I don't know if I own a mutual fund. You got your statement this week. I want you to take a look at it. If you see the letter X as an X-ray, so maybe it says A, B, C, D, X. Always is going to end in an X. You own a mutual fund. And what I will tell you is that mutual fund is probably far more expensive than it needs to be. There is a index, or there is an ETF that does the same thing for a fraction of the cost in a more tax-efficient manner. And it is not in your best interest, to own mutual funds at this point in time. Now, if you own a money market mutual fund, that's a whole different thing. But that's the exception to the rule. And again, you might say, well, how do I find these expense ratios? How do I find these fees? You have to know where to look. You have to go through by each one. You say, okay, I'm going to type this one in. Okay, let's research. Let's go through the prospectus here and see what the fees are. But this is something that I am more than happy to do, folks, for you. So if you have a portfolio of at least $500,000, you have a portfolio, you go, you know what? I don't know. It feels like we're driving, but we're not going as fast as we should. It's very possible that those mutual funds are those fees, which are skimmed off the top. You will not see their expenses. You won't see them. You won't see them. They're not listed on your statements. It's those fees that are eating into your performance, eating into your retirement, eating into the ability to do those small things like fly first class as you should. because people are nuts on airlines. You want to fly first. You want to fly first. You want to do, you want to buy brand name. 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You want Coca-Cola. 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It starts with a phone call to get allocated, to be prudently, to have your funds prudently put to work on your behalf. It all starts with a phone call to 480-771-7000. 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
8: I'm Carmen Roberts, Fox News. President Trump says violent crime in the U.S. dropped sharply, posting its biggest one-year drop on record. Speaking on New York's Long Island yesterday, he cited FBI figures that show murders plunged 18% in 2025 from the year before. Fox's Alex Hogan has more.
9: According to the FBI, homicides in the last year dropped by at least 18%. President Trump at this event on Long Island yesterday praised law enforcement while highlighting a lot of these crime statistics.
10: Together with law enforcement partners nationwide to restore law and order in America. Very simple. A very simple phrase, isn't it? And with these professionals, it's a very easy thing to do. You have to give them, you have to let them do their job.
9: Violent crime decreased by about 9%. Rape decreased by more than 7%. Cases of robbery decreased by roughly 18%. Property crime dropped by 12%. And aggravated assault decreased by roughly 7%.
8: After a South Carolina GOP primary to replace the late U.S. Senator Lindsey Graham full term, voters will now choose between his sister, Senator Darlene Graham, and Congressman Ralph Norman, who advanced to the runoff. And he tells Fox News,
11: "We've got a country to save. Darlene is not my opponent. Socialism and communism is my opponent. And that's what I will fight for, and that's what we've got to stop. And the dangerous part is that America's at a tipping point. We've got to have true conservatives. She just doesn't have a record, and I do."
8: And Virginia State University near Richmond lifts a campus lockdown after an early morning shooting near the dorms injured 5 people, 1 critically. The other 4 suffered non-life-threatening injuries. Police are searching for multiple suspects, and university says it's maintaining a strong police presence on campus. 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
13: Loop 202, South Mountain Freeway northbound near Broadway. Vehicle fire off right on the Loop 101 Price Freeway northbound near University Drive. Got a crash block in the right lane there. Injury accident involving a bicyclist, Baseline Road west of 16th Street, and a crash in Glendale, 67th Avenue and Bell Road. If you have a traffic tip, give us a call at 602-374-6300.
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3: All right. Welcome back, folks. Welcome back. It's hour number two of these, the two most important hours in radio freedom through finance. And folks, that's what this show is about. It's what it's always been about. You. It's about freedom through finance. A very simple concept. Hard to execute, but a very simple concept. That is, the better your finances, the more freedom you have. Through finance, through investing, through proper portfolio allocation, through diversification, through low-cost, tax-efficient investment structures, and so on. I won't get into too much of the details there. Look, that's what makes all the difference. That's what makes all the difference when it comes to really making money in a market and just making, okay. Now, ultimately, this show is here to help you, to inform you, to help you make the best investment decisions you can. Now, I'm telling you, one of the things that I'm seeing more frequently is advisors who are placing people. It used to be that, if some advisors were really seem to be adopting the ETF structures where you would see the just a portfolio of ETFs. And you'd go, okay, well, this is better than a mutual fund portfolio. But now, especially with older advisors, I take a look at prospective clients' statements, and I go, what on earth is going on here? Well, Mike, yeah, I really get along with my investment advisor. Yeah, he really loves you. Believe me. But does he love you for the right? Nobody will ever love you like I love you. It's true. I could say, look, ultimately, folks, this is the quintessential. I mean, this really is. You could not ask for a better market. You couldn't ask for a better market. And that doesn't mean things are going to always be super smooth. That doesn't mean, there's not going to be volatility. But the important thing to remember here is that through proper portfolio selection, which is by far your best risk control mechanism, through proper portfolio selection, you are able to participate in the upside in a way where, should volatility hit, and inevitably it will, when that happens, that you are able to not only mitigate the downside to the best extent that we possibly can, obviously, but then that you are most important. This is the part we focus on by far the most, and that is recuperation. How quickly? Sure, markets are going to insist on making you jump in a hole. It's just what happens. Now, the question is, how long do you stay in the hole? Now, I can tell you this. 2008 shaped a number of... I meet with a number of people. And one thing that seems to stick out to me is 2008, obviously, was a huge... wake-up call for a lot of people. In fact, many lost money. Many saw their portfolios decline substantially, and that put them off investing. It still sticks with them. Now, I can tell you that it took our most aggressive degree in portfolio, our most aggressive, less than 2 calendar years to get back to break even. Now, you might say, well, that's still a long time. Well, let me tell you, the S&P 500, it took 5.25 years to get back to break even. So think about that for a second. Do you want to be in a hole? No. Markets will insist on, sometimes making you jump in a hole. Now the question is, does this become a grave or is this just a temporary hole? Five and a quarter years. So you'll see people say, oh, I'll just buy an S&P 500 index fund. Well, that's all fine and dandy. That's all fun and games until it's not. You have to have a diversified portfolio, a low-cost, tax-efficient portfolio. Those things matter too. You will not see, for example, on the tax efficiency side, you're not going to see that in terms of extra performance, so to say. It's not going to, you know, add points that you can see, but if we qualified it or quantified it, it absolutely would. Now, simply, that's just not what the statements track. But let's say we save you $5,000 a year, $10,000 a year in taxes. Let's say you have an individual account, maybe a trust account, whatever, just a standard brokerage account. When you are careful with tax consequences, if we can save you thousands of dollars each year, that's thousands of dollars each year that is further allowed to compound on your behalf to serve you, to serve your goals. But if you're in a tax inefficient fund, now you might say, well, what does that even mean, Sam? Well, with a mutual fund versus an ETF, the ETFs are what we own here at DeGreen. We were, my dad was a early pioneer of portfolio building with ETFs, and I've stuck to it. And again, I'm not a cheerleader for ETFs. I don't get paid for, I don't get a commission for placing you in ETFs. We don't do commissions, period. That's it. Now you might say, well, how do you make money? It's a flat fee based on the assets under management. That's it. Now, the important thing there is, I don't do that for a reason. We don't do that, and advisors shouldn't do that. If you want to sell commission products, fine, but you can't call yourself a fiduciary. Nuh-uh. No. You can easily find two products that do the exact same thing. The advisor is going to pick the one with the biggest commission. The advisor is going to sell the annuity to lock your money up. Like how a desperate baby mama, you know, traps a guy. That's what it is. They will lock you up. Basically, not 18 years, you know, until the child is 18. No, that you're locked up. No, it's probably 7 to 10 years. So you don't want that. You don't want that. Now, with that said, I see it all the time. I see it all the time. So when you have a tax inefficient strategy, that's going to eat into your performance. When a mutual fund then charges at least 10 to 15 times more on average than an ETF to do the exact same thing, you're going to make less with a mutual fund. This is one industry, folks, where you do not necessarily get more for paying, or where you pay more and get more. No, in investing, it doesn't work like that. You have to have your advisor, you have to ensure that your advisor is earning that fee. Now, the problem is if they don't earn that fee and they've got you in an annuity, you're stuck. The problem is if whatever you got, you have to make sure that you are not either locked in for a variety of reasons. You have to make sure that you're just in a tax-efficient portfolio, folks. That's the best thing you can do for yourself today. But there is no reason any further, any more, other than for an advisor to make a commission. And that's what I'll also find, folks. We'll say, okay, let's see. Your advisor charges 0.75%. Now, that's a competitive rate. And I'll say, okay, let's see the portfolio. Sure enough, it's loaded with mutual funds. Loaded. That are charging 1.5%, 2%. I've seen bond funds charge 5%, even 6%. I've seen funds that charge at least 2%. And these are equities. So 2% right off the top. Then you pay your advisor for the privilege of paying 2%. You can't keep doing that. You just can't keep doing that. It will eat your returns. It will eat into your retirement. It will influence, or it could hinder, your ability to give yourself a pay raise in retirement. And there's just no reason for it. There, truthfully, there's just no reason for it. So when you take a look at your statements today, you got them this week most likely. When you take a look at those statements, if you see the letter X, folks, if you see that letter, you need to call DeGreen Private Wealth. You need to call DeGreen Private Wealth. And you might say, well, Sam, you harp on these things each week. I know I do. and I will not start or stop harping on them until I stop seeing. I'll stop doing it when I stop seeing them. But it is, and honestly, I don't know if it's just advisors trying to make a quick buck before they go to throw everybody in mutual fund. I just truthfully, I don't get it. There's just no advantage to the client. Folks, I want clients to be here for a long time. That starts by, I mean, at a bare minimum, doing the right thing for them. Today. Always. Not just when it is convenient. And that is why we remain dedicated to our low-cost, highly tax-efficient ETF portfolios. And if something came along that said, that made ETFs look like mutual funds, then we'd be like, okay, bye. We're a cheerleader for our clients, not for ETFs. We're a cheerleader for you. So in addition to the faster recuperation when markets do hit the skids, you're also going to see greater upside when you're paying less fees. So in moments like this where markets are on fire, and I hope you are participating in that upside. But when you have times like this where markets are doing super well, the last thing you want are excessive fees charged. And you might say, well, Sam, these are just 1% to 2% fees. This is not that big of a deal. It is a big deal. If you're paying an extra $15,000 a year in addition to a tax-inefficient portfolio, you know, let's call it $20,000 between the two. Well, think about $20,000 a year. If somebody said to you, I can do the exact same thing that your current advisor is doing, but I can do it for $20,000 less a year. It's not a trick. I swear, it's not a gimmick. That's the thing. It's such an upgrade that it almost seems like a gimmick. What's the catch? There's not a catch. It's not a catch. It's just a new investment vehicle that has a better standard or a better legal structure around it. So you just don't have to deal with the stuff mutual funds have to deal with. And the other thing, too, I personally have my money in this program. I invest in the same positions that our clients do. So when clients say, oh, did you see the market today? If I looked at my portfolio, yes. Now, I've always seen the market today. It's the first thing I do when I log into the office. But the point is, we eat our own cooking here. And if it's not good enough for me, if it's not good enough for my kids, if I'm not going to put their college fund into these positions, then why would I put you into it? So while all of this sounds very straightforward, it is, folks. Life's too complicated to make anything that's not straightforward. This is a program that is designed for clients to do well. It is designed to have a long-term relationship. It's designed to create a long-term relationship simply because we're doing the right things for you. But now more than ever, especially during a midterm election cycle where these are not the typical Democrats that you deal with. I know, you know, a divided House and Senate typically is very good for markets because it means gridlock, which means nothing gets done and nobody has to worry about any new laws being passed in the dead of night. Well, okay, that's great too. But that's not, these are different animals. These are not Democrats. These are progressive. These are socialists. These are lunatics generally. Like that, who's that socialist that she got the SSRI eyes, right? The lights are on, right? The lights, you can look at her eyes, the lights are on, nobody is home. Nobody's home. It's just, there's nothing there. There's not that light. These people are nuts. Now, that's not to scare you, but again, all of that is to say, if volatility occurs and you're taking withdrawals from your portfolio, are you prepared for that? That's why we discuss having an adequate cash reserve. So if markets do hit the skids, you can say, Sam, let's pause our withdrawals for a second. Or I can tell you, hey, let's pause the withdrawals for a second. Let markets recover. Draw from your cash reserve. And then when markets do recover, we start to slowly replenish that cash reserve. That is what it is there for. Now, you might say, well, how big should the cash reserve be? It should be big. 6 to 12 months of living expenses, portfolio living expenses. So if you need $30,000 a year from your portfolio, it should be $30,000. You should have $30,000 in the cash reserve. All of these things matter, folks. They all make all of it, while seemingly small, while all of it very straightforward, when done and executed appropriately, makes a world of difference. And I mean it, folks. It is a privilege. It is an honor. And I mean it's a heck of a lot of fun to do this each and every week. No matter what markets throw at us, no matter Republican or Democrat get elected, doesn't matter. Come hell or high water, our job is the same. Position our clients for upside. Make sure that they participate in it when it comes. And to always be there when they need us. Always answer the phone. You don't get, you're going to get one or two people, you're going to get one of two people in this office. Now, it's not to say we don't have a back office, but, you know, I keep them hidden away. Yes, can't let them out. Nope, they'll run away. You're going to either talk to myself or Lucas. Lucas is my assistant, working to become an advisor, bright young man. We are a lean, mean team here. We also have our back office. They handle all of our paperwork, the DocuSigns, all the stuff that I don't want to do. Frankly, all the stuff that is, I can't sit through. It's boring. I want to focus and I want to speak with clients and work with them, not do paperwork. So we are a lean, mean team here. Everything we do, we don't want a big bureaucratic mess to try to get a hold of your advisor where you get somebody, oh yeah, he's busy. Nope. Don't want to do that. Life's too short. I got to take a quick break here though, folks, but I want to remind you, if you are eligible to do an in-service distribution, if you're eligible to roll a 401k over, you have a substantial amount in there. If you're ready to get your portfolio positioned for the inevitable upside that I believe is ahead of us, if you're ready to take part of what I believe is to be a generational bull market, if you're ready, we are too. But it all starts with that phone call to 480-771-7000. 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And on that beautiful website are our most recent past shows, which are posted there as well. And you can listen to them commercial-free, on demand, as they were meant to be heard. So when you're doing stuff later, maybe you didn't get to listen to the full show, don't worry. This show will be posted on Monday morning. Let's get started. Let's schedule that meeting together. Let's sit down, come up with a plan of action. Let's position you, and let's make money. Let's have your portfolio prosper. That is what this is all about. I want to see that phone ring. I love it. If I don't answer, obviously I'm on the radio. So just leave a message, and we will get back to you as soon as possible. Hang in there. I am investment advisor Sam DeGreen on Newstalk 550, KFYI.
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7: Wrap up the first half of the weekend on a warm note, about 107 or so out there this afternoon. Tonight, fair skies and 88 degrees. And as we roll into your Sunday, even warmer, sunshine and 109. For the Fox 10 Weather Experts, I'm Corey McCloskey.
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8: All right. Welcome back, folks. Welcome back. I am investment advisor Sam DeGreen. I got just a few minutes before we got to take another break at the half hour. When we come back, though, I went through all the jobs data. I went through everything. Now, that was the big driver of markets on Friday. That was, everybody loved it. Why? Because, well, it looked like it was a soft report, which you might say, well, that's bad. Uh-oh, no. Too many people are misreading that jobs report. Frankly, I think it points to a lot of very positive stuff. Now, if you look at the headline job number, you might say, oh, well, that's not good. No, it's not that bad either. And I know you're going, wow, you're making a real strong case there for a strong economy there, Sam. Bear with me, but I promise you're going to want to stay tuned for that, because that is going, these are the types of economic releases and economic reports that people are going to use, and they're going to interpret it however the heck they want, whether it be good or you subscribe to somebody's newsletter who's always predicting the end of the world. He's predicting the crash for the 57th time. By the way, I probably can't get sued for this. Buck Sexton, his father, Mason Sexton. This type of doom and gloom stuff, folks. If you're following it, maybe you're just interested. Don't. Please don't. Mason Sexton uses, and the reason I bring this up is because I had two people I spoke with this week, and they brought him up. The guy uses astrology to predict markets, right? He says he works for institutional banks and all of that. First of all, the reason you say something like that is because then you don't have to register as an investment advisor. This is everything, his resume reads like somebody trying to get around registering as an advisor paperwork. I mean, basically, that's all it is. It's ridiculous. And there are people like I won't even bring their names up. I shouldn't have brought the first guy up. But the point is, folks, people predicting doom and gloom are idiots. All right, it is. If they're all, Michael Burry is a perfect example of this. The guy had to close. Is there any headline that doesn't involve Michael Burry getting his ass kicked for making a dumb bet? Oh, I'm going to bet against this company. They're weak, and I see every. No, you don't. And you've been wrong. Do not listen to the Bears, ever. They're always wrong. They're always wrong. There is not a big crash coming. There is not some. Just turn it off. Just turn it off and stay tuned for this next segment. We are in, I believe, the Goldilocks zone. There's just no, frankly, there's nothing on the horizon. There's things that could cause trouble, the Iran war being one of them. But again, it feels honestly like we're stalling for time at this point. I genuinely don't see why we're negotiating with them at all. For what reason? I don't know. I guess you want an end to it, but you also want to get the job done. So whatever it is, folks, the reason I bring up the doom and gloom is it can be very easy to get sucked into that. And it can be very easy to let your anxieties run amok, then have, you know, that feedback loop start to occur. Life will be very hard. Investing will be extremely difficult. If you take those people seriously. Right now, you have the best investment environment that we have ever had. There has never been a better time. Whatever uncertainties are out there, they will pass. But if you are ready to make money, if you are ready to to allocate more effectively for retirement, to allocate more effectively for the next great chapter of your life, this is the place to be, here at DeGreen Private Wealth. 480-771-7000. That's 480-771-7000. You can also visit our website, degreenprivatewealth.com. But again, dial that number, 480-771-7000. While this show is for everybody, our investment program is limited to those with a portfolio of at least $500,000. If you qualify, if you have that minimum, let's get started. Let's get together. Let's put us to work. We're ready to get to work. I'm young. I'm ready. Let's do it. 480-771-7000. I got to take a quick break. But when we come back, we will discuss the JOLTS report and, of course, the jobs report. All carry a lot of very big indicators about where we are in the economy. And frankly, spoiler alert, it's very, I would say, positive. Stay tuned, though. I am investment advisor Sam DeGreen on Newstalk 550, KFYI.
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10: Loop 202, South Mountain Freeway northbound near Broadway. Vehicle fire off right on the Loop 101 Price Freeway northbound near University Drive. Got a crash blocking the right lane there. I-10 Papago Freeway westbound at Litchfield Road. Disabled vehicle blocking the right shoulder. Injury accident, Chandler Village Drive at Fry Road. If you have a traffic tip, go ahead and give us a call at 602-374-6300.
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7: Wrap up the first half of the weekend on a warm note, about 107 or so out there this afternoon. Tonight, fair skies and 88 degrees. And as we roll into your Sunday, even warmer, sunshine and 109. For the Fox 10 Weather Experts, I'm Corey McCloskey.
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8: All right. Welcome back, folks. Welcome back. I am investment advisor Sam DeGreen. Look, got to scratch everything I've said so far on this show and I've ever said before. Just forget I said it. I am retiring. Why? You said, well, you're retiring? What, you decided to retire in 2 minutes? Yes, I did. I did. That's right. All it took was that commercial break. I am retiring as an investment advisor, and I will be declaring my eligibility for the WNBA draft. I believe, hopefully, that I will not be picked last this time. I'm going to declare myself eligible for the WNBA draft. I haven't touched a basketball in in quite some time. But I did play varsity. So I really do. I can beat Shaq at free throws. I really can. I can beat Shaq at free throws. 80% free throw shooting percentage. That was it. Yeah, say that fast. So, yes, I'm declaring the WNBA draft. Now, if that doesn't work out, I'll need a job. I will need a job, which brings us to the next segment. Jobs. Did you see how well I tied that in? Come on, that was pretty good. We received another jobs report this week, and if you looked at the headline, again, you're going to see it and you're going to go, oh, that doesn't sound very good. The United States lost 23,000 jobs. We lost 23,000. Now, that doesn't sound encouraging, but this is one of those reports, again, misleading headline. The private sector is the sector that actually continued to create jobs. Yes, productive workers. Sorry for those of you who work for the government. I love you. I do. If you're a government worker and you listen to this show, you're the reason the government hasn't fallen yet. Because everybody else, your colleagues who don't listen to this show, they are not productive. But private sector workers generally, no offense, it's just a fact, they are more productive. They're more productive. Now, the biggest reason... You saw that the biggest reason for total employment actually falling was a sharp decline in government jobs, particularly at the local level. And you might say, well, what kind of jobs are those? Okay, think. Well, you had teachers that were laid off for a little bit. You had all sorts of school stuff. You had just a variety of different seasonal things in all likelihood. But local governments shed 57,000 jobs, and this was last month. So I understand schools probably, I don't know, they could be doing their budgets. But I know a lot of that, you know, some of it were teachers, and not that we don't need them, but again, private sector employment is better for the economy than government. It's just a fact. So you have local governments, they shed 57,000 jobs. The federal government lost another 3,000. State governments added about 7,000. So state governments doing their best to pick things up. Now, that distinction is important, though. There is a big difference between saying America lost 23,000 jobs and saying private businesses added 30,000 jobs. So, yes, while government employment fell through enough to pull the overall number negative, I find it far more encouraging. In fact, I still think the headline, or I still think the number, in my opinion, will probably be revised higher. But there, when you have the private economy flourishing, construction added roughly 22,000 jobs. Healthcare added another 22,000 jobs. Professional and business services added 18,000. Information added 11,000. Transportation and warehousing added 10,000, and manufacturing added approximately 5,000. The construction thing is significant. These things are being built. There's investment happening. You don't build something because you're bored. You build because you're investing. Now, that could be housing as well, but again, this is also the largest asset that many people will ever buy in their life, and that is their home. So we're seeing private sector growth. This is what we saw last month, too. Now, while the number wasn't negative, I would consider private sector growth to be just, again, it's almost like for every, that equals two government jobs. It does. Now, there were some weak spots here as well. Leisure and hospitality, again, seasonal, wrapping up for the end of summer, lost about 40,000 jobs. Retail

not the case. And when, of course, this jobs number came out, of course, I'm looking this morning, and sure enough, it was, you know, 55% of analysts think that there's going to be a rate increase, which, again, you know, it's no better than a coin flip. Then all of a sudden, 2 days later, now it's 30% of analysts think that there's going to be a rate cut. So not only do the analysts have no conviction in anything they analyze, it's just a silly narrative at this point. It really is. Now, here's some interesting stuff about this, though. America's not experiencing simply slower job creation. The number of people available to work is also shrinking. Now, you might say, oh boy, that doesn't sound good. The civilian labor force fell by another 264,000 people in July, dropping to roughly 169.1 million. Now, over the past year, the labor force has declined by more than 1 million people. Now, some of that, I would say, perhaps is illegal immigration. I'd have to double check how they're calculating those numbers, because it gets pretty complicated, actually, when you're trying to include those things. But one of the main things that's happening here is age. The labor force is shrinking due to demographics. Baby boomers continue to retire in large numbers, while changes in immigration have also slowed the growth in the available workforce. Now, at the same time, participation among Americans between 25 and 54 is extremely strong, very strong. Now, that suggests that the decline in the overall labor force is not simply because millions of working-age Americans have suddenly stopped wanting jobs. So generally, if this were a negative report, if that civilian labor force falling by a million people, it would be a lot scarier if that was happening, if we saw 25 and, you know, younger people dropping out of the labor force. But we're not. The boomers are retiring. And then they're calling to green private wealth. So they're saying, look, I got a 401k. Kids are off out of college. Everything's good. I need to retire. I need to retire. And we say, okay, let's get started. Now, again, you have to call 480-771-7000 in order to get started. But once you do that, your life's going to be a lot easier. So again, very, very positive developments here. There's another part of that report that was worth watching. None of this got covered, incidentally, on any of the just the headline. Oh, we lost 22,000 jobs. You can look at the comments. I don't even care what the journalists say. I always go straight to the comments. I don't even read the article. I do. Who am I kidding? I do. But when it comes to, you know, political stuff or things like this, I'm always looking at the comments. Now, you can look on MSNBC. Oh my gosh. Economy in decline. This is bad. Oh no, Trump is failing. It's like, no, it's not. Because average earnings increased 3.2%. 3.2% over the past year. While consumer prices, and this is a big drawdown from where we were even just a few years ago, consumer prices increased about 3.5%. So, workers are still receiving larger paychecks. But recently, the cost of living has been rising slightly faster than wages. Now, much of that has to do with oil. Much of that has to do with oil. So when all of that gets settled back down and you have input costs lowering, that's going to also, that means workers are actually going to finally see an actual, after inflation adjusted, pay bump. And I'll tell you though, it really does feel like you're getting nickel and dimed. It feels everything is freaking expensive. It was like $60 to go to bring four people, my wife, me, my son, and my daughter. The other ones are still, you know, they're not eating Taco Bell or anything like that yet. But what the hell is going on?

0: I know things have been expensive for a while, but I mean, it just, it doesn't, it really does. It is very, very aggravating. So I really do, I think that is an incredibly important part. We want to see people get ahead. Now, as the labor force shrinks, I do not believe that GDP necessarily is doomed to shrink. What I think is actually there's probably going to be massive pay increases. Why? Well, because when you have a smaller workforce, you need as many people as you can. If there's three open jobs and only two people, what are you going to do? It's simple. You're going to offer more and more until you can finally, you know, get the job filled. So that is ultimately a net benefit. And again, immigration, dropping immigration from that has been a very, very positive boost there. So positive news. Positive news we're seeing. But it's growing in the right areas. Growing in the right areas is by no means collapsing. And again, anybody trying to paint this as a negative thing, why are bank earnings so high? Banks do not blow earnings out of the water before, a systemic crash. That's not the way this works. Before a recession, bank earnings are not on fire. Now, what's interesting here is that the economy may not need to create as many jobs as it once did to keep employment low. Why? Because the supply of available workers is no longer growing at the same pace. Which is why, as time goes on, it is so imperative that we reform the H-1B visa system. And why? Look, we got to stop employing India. Oh my gosh. Trying to get a package from FedEx. Ordered something from Japan. Great. Excited for it. Hello? I call FedEx. Hello, this is John Wayne. It's like, oh, John Wayne. Okay, great. They all give themselves American names. Okay, I'm here to help you. It's like, okay. Okay, stop. Stop. And stop importing people to work at these manufacturing and FOB facilities where we're doing the microchips as well. You can find American workers who are hungry. You can find young people who are hungry. Some of them, yes, I get it, they're kind of dumb. They have a lot to learn. But it's time to start training people. You can't just import people. And there's no reason for us to do that. Now, hopefully here, if Vance or Rubio becomes president, and again, I'd love either or. I think both of them would be fine. That is my sincere hope, that we can crack down on that. Ultimately, that would be a tremendous net benefit to Americans, actual Americans. So again, all right, I got to take a quick break though here. Folks, again, the reason we're mentioning all of this stuff is because it impacts your portfolio. These are the things that I am watching for our clients. These are the data points. These are this is the analysis. I mean, this is what I do each and every week. And again, I share it with all of you each and every week. And I do this because I sincerely want. I want to earn your business, and I want you to be a member. Or not to be a member. Yeah, I guess as a member. To be an investor here at DeGreen Private Wealth. 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And again, we have families all over the United States. But again, we are Arizona's trusted premier, fee-only, and perhaps fastest-growing investment advisory firm. And I love that. It's because what we do is straightforward. That doesn't mean it's simple. It just means it's straightforward. And it really is. It is the best part of my day is meeting with people, with clients and with listeners of this show. I cannot thank you enough. So when I see that phone ring, I love it. I want you to give us a call at 480-771-7000. to get scheduled, while this show is for everybody, folks, while this show is for everybody, our investment program is limited to those with a portfolio of at least $500,000. Now, if you qualify, let's get you positioned to take advantage of the incredible upside that I sincerely believe is on the horizon. And again, I'm invested in the same positions as our clients. And the reason being, I believe in it. I believe in what we do. I have my parents invested in this program, all of it, the whole enchilada. So I take this, as much as we have fun here, and we do, we take this very seriously because, again, I understand what an awesome responsibility it is. And I cannot tell you, we are going to continue to reaffirm that trust with our clients. And I sincerely hope, folks, again, that you will reach out to 480-771-7000. If you feel you're not getting the objective fiduciary advice that you deserve, maybe your advisor's on the way out. Nothing wrong with that, but many of them are retiring. Whatever it is, we're here to help. Whatever the situation, we can help. 480-771-7000. That's 480-771-7000. Be back in a moment to tie a ribbon around this. I am investment advisor Sam DeGreen on Newstalk 550, KFYI.
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7: Got a couple of injury accidents. One at Happy Valley Parkway, west of Lake Pleasant Parkway. The other at Chandler Village Drive at Fry. Got a wreck in Mesa at Ellsworth and Elliott Road. And the Loop 101 Agrafia Freeway eastbound remains closed between 75th Avenue and 51st Avenue for road work. Also, Loop 202 Red Mountain eastbound closed between Loop 101 and McKellips. If you have a traffic tip, go ahead and give us a call at 602-374-6300.
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0: All right. Welcome back, folks. Welcome back. I am investment advisor Sam DeGreen. And look, we've been talking about jobs. And the reason we're talking about jobs, well, it's important. Duh, it's the economy. It's Main Street. Now, here's something to keep in mind, too. It's just only to add more confusion to the investment picture or your investment analysis. It's very common for there to be a disconnect between Wall Street and Main Street. Now, just because Main Street, for example, and again, this is not the case, but it is something I think you'll find interesting. If Main Street is struggling, that does not mean Wall Street struggles. If Wall Street is struggling, that does not mean Main Street is struggling. In fact, the correlation is 50%. So it really is. Rarely, or sometimes, it just happens that everybody's on the same page. And when you get everybody on the same page, when you get a strong private sector, which is what we have, that's the significance of it. I don't care that we lost government jobs. I really don't. I'm sorry if you lost your job. But in that case, you have a 403B, which you need to roll over to the green private wealth, like now. And you can call us, 480-771-7000. Perhaps you have a pension. You need a lump sum. Or you just need investment advice. You need a brand new chapter. Whatever it is, whether you have a 401k through a private employer, whether you have a 403b through the state, or whatever you have, we here at Degree and Private Wealth, our job is simple. It is very straightforward. It is to do the right thing for you. That's it. Now you might say, well, that's cool. No, we don't sell commission products. Why? Because I don't want a conflict of interest here. I don't get paid more for placing you in one portfolio or mixing and matching. It's a flat fee based on the assets under management. That's it. And if I want a pay raise, guess what? That means I got to make your money grow. That's the way we do it. We share success here. The success is all, obviously, the clients. But you get the point. You get the point. Every incentive structure that we have here, and I set this up deliberately, is in our client's best interest. So that there is no question or even the temptation to think of anything other. Now I'm not sitting here trying to be high and mighty. There's other advisors out there who are nice people. I haven't met them yet, but they're out there. But folks, here at Degree and Private Wealth, you're going to get a level of service that you're not going to get at a Fidelity, at a Retirement Planners of America, or I just learned that they were still in business, or, you know, at many of these places, many of the other radio advisors. This is a highly personal and personable program. Every client has my cell phone number. They can reach me at any time. Every client has my email address, for sure. We are always in communication with our clients each quarter. At the minimum, they're going to hear from me regarding our portfolios, a breakdown of what we're doing, why we're doing it, what we're watching. Are things good? Great. But here's the things we're watching. Are things bad? Here's why. Here's when things get great again. It is constant communication. And in addition, meeting with our clients, too, as frequently as they would like. So I want there to be multiple touch points here, because that relationship is crucial to your long-term success and to removing a lot of the stress that comes from major life changes, such as losing or having your spouse pass away. We've dealt with those things too. They're never fun, but they happen. And that is what we hear, not for your dying spouse, but for everybody. For those looking to retire, for those looking for a program that exists to serve them. Period. That's it. And that's what we are here to do. 480-771-7000. That's 480-771-7000. Folks, I sincerely hope that you do give us a call and that we can get started today. I want to get started today with you. Now, while it is Saturday and we'll probably have to wait till Monday, don't worry about it. Don't worry about it. But again, I'll be here a little bit after, so we will try to capture calls if you decide to call now. I mean it, though, folks. 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All right, got to wrap a bow around this here. 480-771-7000. 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
15: You said what, Mr. President? I'm Daria Albinger, Fox News. The president has suggested that the U.S. could claim the Strait of Hormuz as a U.S. territory if Iran is defeated. But Tehran says that's not going to happen. Fox's Jonathan Hunt's in Tel Aviv.
16: When he made those comments, there was a touch of sarcasm. Probably safe to say he was talking figuratively rather than literally, meaning that he believes the Central Command U.S. naval blockade can be maintained pretty much indefinitely. But the Iranian leadership saying it is not the U.S. that controls it. It is Iran that controls it. So the deputy foreign minister of Iran saying on X, quote, the Strait of Hormuz cannot be seized by tweet, nor by aircraft carrier, nor by issuing an order, nor by an election speech. So we have this war of words, but neither side seems willing to escalate militarily.
15: The U.S.-Iran war remains ongoing with neither side backing down, and control of the Strait of Hormuz still very much in question. The Senate is expected to take up the Save America Act when it returns to Washington next month. It would require proof of citizenship to register and photo ID to vote in federal elections. Speaker Mike Johnson on Fox's Saturday in America.
17: Even 72% of Democrats think you ought to have a valid ID to vote. So it's not a controversial proposition, but the Democrats in the Congress are holding it up, and you have to ask yourself why. The president, I think, is right. Some of them just, they want to have the pathway open for cheating.
15: Democrats argue that the Save America Act could disenfranchise some eligible voters who lack access to the required documents and IDs. What is now Hurricane Lala is battering the Big Island with heavy rain and strong winds. A storm has sustained winds of more than 65 miles per hour. It could still get even stronger as it continues to move toward the island. 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

0: Listen as Clay Travis and Buck Sexton recap another week of exposing hypocrisy and fight to protect our freedom. 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Sound off.
1: Welcome back in, Clay and Buck. Appreciate all of you hanging out with us. We roll into the Tuesday edition of the program, hour number two. Thank you. 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You can now watch all 3 hours of the program on video every single day, where you can get in the comments and say crazy things like AOC is not attractive, according to Buck, which is an argument that is currently taking place.
2: I'm saying that people are saying that. I'm not saying she's not attractive, to be
1: clear.
2: We
1: agree that she is attractive. In fact, yeah. I'm going to get into positive, but I actually see someone here that is fired up. Carmen in Edgewater, Florida. Carmen, thank you for listening. You have a take.
2: Oh, she hung up. Dropped.
1: What she want to talk about? She was going to say it was inappropriate for us to reference AOC's attractiveness because I guess that's inappropriate. I don't know. You're not supposed to notice that you have eyes. What I would just say in general is this would be a good historical test, which we can never confirm. John F. Kennedy, exact same political opinions, exact same family, but he looks just like Chris Christie. Is he ever elected president of the United States?
2: Nope.
1: I would say no. So if you're out there and you're saying, I'm a woman, I'm offended, why would you talk about AOC's looks? All right, John F. Kennedy is the best looking person to ever be president of the United States. If he were fat, he would not have been elected president of the United States. If he were unattractive, he would. And sorry, Chris Christie, by the way. I'm not trying to. There are lots of other unattractive people.
2: I want consistency here. Is it inappropriate when Trump references how members of his cabinet are so good looking, male and female, and how the president of the United States has clearly viewed it as an advantage to, he didn't pick Caroline Leavitt out of a hat, everybody. Okay. You know, go down and look at who, I think even though it's a guy and Trump is straight, I think Pete Hegseth looking like a, square jawed guy who would be put as, like Captain America.
1: He looks like Captain America. Yeah.
2: Yeah. I think that was enormously to his, I know that was enormously to his advantage with Trump making that pick. Marco Rubio, also telegenic, Secretary of State. This is reality, folks. Clay and I live in reality. In reality, we can talk about good looking people having an advantage in politics and in public life without anyone getting, into a tizzy about it. We're not sitting here writing odes and sonnets to AOC. I can assure you neither Laura nor Carrie are worried about our feelings for AOC. Okay. So we're just objectively stating reality.
1: All right. Two things. News positive. One, this just happened. A man named, Robert Gilman, I think is the last name. I jot it down really quickly because this is just breaking. It may be Gilmar. I can't read my own writing. This is where Buck would, attest that sometimes when I jot down notes quickly, as those of you who saw Pickles back in the day.
2: People still think that Gerald Pickles was like some kind of a put on. I swear Clay wrote down Gerald Pickles. So
1: Robert Gilman has been in a Russian prison for 4 years. Many people say that he was unjustly in a Russian prison. They just posted a couple of minutes ago that he has been released. They posted a photo of him. Here's Marco Rubio. Today, after more than 4 years of detention in Russia, Robert Gilman is on his way home to be reunited with his family. Mr. Gilman joins over 100 Americans President Trump has freed during his second term in office. We thank Russia for working with Witkoff, Special Envoy Steve Witkoff. There are still others that are being sought, but I do think it is worth mentioning that, and certainly that is a welcome result. All right, Buck, earlier I was being positive on the midterms. Those are still months away, and we do have Wisconsin and Minnesota voting in their primary today. I didn't mention off the top of the show when we were talking about primaries, South Carolinians are also voting to pick a replacement for their Lindsey Graham, former senator who passed untimely after winning the nomination to serve another 6-year term. There are a bunch of people who are running. I'm going to look up right now, Buck. You can comment on this. I'm going to look up the actual markets to see who is favored and what we expect to see happen. I think there's going to be a runoff because my understanding is you have to get over 50%. And given the number of individuals running, it's unlikely over 50% is going to happen.
2: First thing comes to my mind, because I'm a silly Yankee, even though I now live in Florida. Although I feel like Florida, if you're South Florida, it's like Yankeeville here anyway. Everyone comes from New York, their family's in New York or the Northeast. Is there a difference between a South Carolina accent and a Tennessee accent?
1: Depends on part of the state. The South Carolinians a lot of people don't realize this, but as you move west, because you think of South Carolina as like a coastal, I don't think a lot of people do. You think of Charleston. You think, I know it's in Georgia, but Savannah, like the sort of palm trees and the brackish waters, the bays, all those things. As you move west, it becomes basically the Smoky Mountains. So the Appalachian region of South Carolina, you sound a lot like you do in the mountains of North Carolina, the mountains of Tennessee, the mountains of
2: Georgia. So it's really a regional Appalachian or Appalachia, depending on who you ask, accent. I'm weaving here for a second, Clay, because I know we want to get into the South Carolina thing. Did you see Wall Street Journal today? They have a whole piece that's on the timeline of the naming of American towns and cities. It's really
1: interesting. I didn't read that yet. That's super interesting. Oh.
2: Super interesting. I mean, I'll give you the very short version is, of course, the earliest place names. And they start in New York, or they started around that era. The earliest place names are, English, English names, Jamestown, et cetera, Plymouth, English place names. But then you get into, the Dutch names, which are in the New York area. I always think it's so funny too that like 1655, the British just show up with a bunch of ships and they're like, this land is ours. And the Dutch are kind of like, okay, like just let us keep our stuff. And no, not a shot fired. Everyone just kind of hung out, you know? Although Peter Stuyvesant the famous high school in New York named for him. Peter Stuyvesant wanted to throw down and his people were like, no, that's a crazy idea. The British will kick our asses. There are four frigates all armed up, like we can't do this. So, but anyway, then it gets into how you, after the revolution, you start getting these names, that are biblical. You start going with these biblical names because they didn't want to keep the convention going of English place names for towns and cities. And of course, then you have the Spanish influence, which is heavy around the Southwest, California, the former parts of the Spanish Empire, and the French influence along the Mississippi Basin because of France, Louisiana Purchase, and all that stuff. But it gave kind of a brief history of all these town names, which I thought was really interesting. And then the Native American, Anglicized or English versions of Native American names.
1: Yeah, like Tennessee and Kentucky and places like that. I did see, speaking of the geography of settlement, the South, where I live, and this kind of confirms in general, is not a place where people feel connection to Europe or other countries. Most Southerners feel more of a connection to the South or America. And there was a map that actually reflected that's true. When you ask people where they're from in the Southeast, they say, well, we're, Southern, we're United States. Whereas like my wife is from Michigan. A lot of people, and I know Northeast where you grew up, a lot of people still feel a connection to Italy or Ireland or we don't really have St. Paddy's Day parades very much down here in the South in general compared to other parts of the country.
2: But like Utica, Ithaca, Syracuse, Goshen, these are all either biblical or ancient Greco-Roman place names. And it's because those towns and cities were founded post-revolution that all of a sudden it wasn't New York and it wasn't, all these different places that come from Virginia. These are all things named, obviously, for the English. I thought this was really, it's on the Wall Street Journal, came out a few hours ago. Everyone knows the Spanish stuff is quite obvious. I mean, that was Spanish territory, Los Angeles, San Francisco, San Antonio. It was really the Eastern side of things that was more interesting to me, the way that the names changed over time. But yeah, how 10,000 American cities got their names. And that's, it goes into all of that. And it's part of the 250th anniversary of the Wall Street Journal. Put this out. It's a 334 page report that they broke down some of this for you. So there you go. Cause like, for example, how many people know why they're like, do you people in Decatur, Illinois? I hope you all know that your city is named for an absolute badass from the war against the Barbary Pirates, Stephen Decatur.
1: No, I think like the most first people, special again, operations. This goes back to the question in hour one. Most people are morons when it comes to history and they're financially illiterate too. And it's all. Most people don't know. Most people don't know basic history. By the way, I'm pulling it up. Right now, the three favorites to win, again, two advance as long as somebody doesn't get 50%. Darlene Graham is the sister of Lindsey Graham, has been endorsed by President Trump. I will say, Laura Travis said, you should be talking more on the program about the fact that she's just the sister and she gets to be a senator. She said, I haven't heard you or Buck even raise this as an issue. She's never done anything in politics, and she just happens to be the sister of the sitting senator, and so she gets to be a senator. Why aren't you guys talking about that? And I said, I don't know. So Laura Travis
2: It's a very good point / good question. I would say the answer is very similar to when I used to say I don't think the president should have his immediate family members running the White House, which is that people, a lot of the rank and file Trump voter wants or has total faith that when Trump anoints somebody either as an appointee or in this case for a Senate seat, that he knows what he's doing and they put their full faith in that decision and they don't want it to be questioned.
1: Yeah.
2: For those who don't feel that way, this is Lindsey Graham's sister. This makes no sense. Why would anyone vote for her? But that's a different approach than just going to go for it.
1: After my wife brought this up, Buck, I asked Grok and I looked it up. Typically, it's the wife of a sitting senator who has ended up taking his seat. I believe that's happened 7 times historically.
2: Appointment, right? She's actually running for the Senate.
1: No, she's running for the 6-year term.
2: She's
1: the sitting senator right now to fill out until January.
2: The interim thing, I feel like, the person votes, you got to wait for an election. That's different. Right. That's fine. I get that. Like, the wife stepping in for 3 months is no big deal.
1: Yeah, for the 6-year term, it's happened 8 times that there's been a family member that has kept the seat in the Senate, particularly. 7 times it was a widow. Makes sense because you have the same last name. Never before has a sibling gotten a seat. So Darlene Graham is favored right now. Then Ralph Norman, Russell Fry. That is the top three according to Polymarket. Buck, I forgot that he was running. Do you remember Mark Sanford, the governor of South Carolina who vanished? They didn't know where he was.
2: Was he hiking in Argentina with a paramour?
1: With a mistress.
2: Adios mio.
1: They didn't know where he was. The governor of South Carolina they were like, we don't know where the governor is. And then they found out that he was, I think it was a mistress. He might have been divorced. Let's do a research on that. But he was with a woman on a hike in Latin America while being governor. He is the fourth most likely to be selected as the next senator from South Carolina.
2: Would you go on a solo hike with the woman who wasn't your wife, girlfriend, or mistress? That would be quite a, you know what I'm saying?
1: I don't want to go on a hike with anybody.
2: Totally agree.
1: It does seem unlikely that you would just be like, hey, I'm just good friends with this woman. Let's just go walk in the trees for a while.
2: Because when you're going on a real deal hike, you got a trowel for taking care of your business and, you got to use leaves. You want to spend time with this person.
1: There's a reason why man moved from living in caves and the woods to in a home, in a structure.
2: Did your parents try to get you in on the camping thing? Convince you that camping was the great American pastime?
1: I like being outdoors during the day, but I want to go in at night. So we would go out into the great outdoors. But no, I was never a camper. We've never done it as a family. I told Laura, the reason I work is to put a roof over our head. Why would I abandon a roof over our head?
2: My dad's two favorite traditions that he has not been able to get his children to take up for the next generation are being on a boat in a storm where you might not make it. He loves that for some reason. And sleeping on the ground in the woods with no one else around and like an air mattress for like weeks on end. Like he loves those things. Can't sell me on either one of these. I don't want to be in a boat in a storm. I don't want to be sleeping on the ground in the woods. So different strokes for different folks or different generations.
1: Okay, I'm going to give us a positive spin, I promise, on murder rates. That's that maybe.
2: Oh, it's a great story. This is a great story. You got to stick around for this. I love Clay brought this to my attention. I love it. And my Florida friends, you're definitely going to stick around for this.
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2: Welcome back in here to Clay and Buck. We have a tight turnaround here. Let's see. Gordon in South Carolina wants to give some background on the Mark Sanford. Okay, hey, fill in the blank here. Hey. Let us know. What did we miss on the Mark Sanford thing? Was he working on his salsa?
16: Yeah, actually, tango? He was working on his shag. We got a dance in South Carolina called the shag. And he was working on the shag with a girl in Buenos Aires who was his mistress. But he said to us South Carolinians that he was hiking the Appalachian Trail. So that was a controversy, that he was supposedly hiking the Appalachian Trail and away from the phone and the office when he was actually down in Buenos Aires shagging.
2: To be fair, Gordon, he was getting exercise.
16: You're in on that. And we all
2: thank you for calling in. Yes, sir.
1: I will mention, while we're making fun of Mark Sanford vanishing and them not knowing where he was, I know everybody just stops talking about this. The Secretary of Defense was in the hospital being treated for a severe medical condition, and no one in the Department of Defense knew under Joe Biden. Remember? Like, they found out. Even the person who was supposed to be second in command did not know that he was being treated in the hospital for a serious issue, which is kind of wild to think about, honestly. Know it just got kind of tricked. Everybody just kind of pretended that that didn't happen, but it is wild in that respect.
0: Looking for normal in a crazy world? 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
18: Tropical storm Lala is lashing the Big Island of Hawaii with heavy rain and strong winds as it moves closer to landfall. Honolulu Mayor Rick Blongiardi says the city is expecting a two-day event with 8 emergency shelters open as of this morning.
19: This storm is moving quickly. We can't control the storm, but we can't control how we prepared. And I can promise you, we've prepared very thoroughly this week.
18: The storm is expected to reach hurricane strength today before making landfall on the Big Island. The National Weather Service says Lala will bring heavy rain, flash flooding, and dangerous surf as it moves across the Hawaiian Islands this weekend. The Hawaii National Guard is on standby, and Governor Josh Green declared a state of emergency ahead of the storm's arrival. 5 people were injured after a shooting at Virginia State University early today. Officials say it happened around 1:30 a.m. outside a residence hall at the historically black university in Chesterfield, Virginia. One victim listed in critical condition. I'm Lisa Carton.
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1: Welcome back in, Clay and Buck. All right, positivity here. This morning, doing my reading, Axios links to a study coming out of through the first half of the year that breaks down all of the rates of murder that have happened across the country so far. Remember, refresher, last year we set an all-time recorded low murder rate in the history of the country. It's one of the great success stories that almost no one has talked about. This year, Buck, according to data from January 1 to June 30th, the first half of the year, murders have continued to collapse. They are now down 17% more in major cities across America than they were last year at an all-time record low. And I shared this. We'll link it on Clay and Buck. I also shared it from my Clay Travis Twitter account. You can go in and look up exactly how many murders have taken place in basically any major city in America. And I'll give you a couple right off the top here because I think that that it's significant. I live in Nashville, Tennessee, Buck. Nashville is on pace right now to have the lowest recorded murder rate in its history. You are in Miami. Miami, I saw this number and I did a double take. Miami has only had 8 murders so far in 2026. Nashville, by the way, has had 24. Miami has had 8 murders. Orlando, Florida has had 10. Tampa has had 11. Okay? So if you just want to use the state of Florida, big state, high population, right? A lot of people. A lot of you have been to Tampa, Orlando, Miami. I think it's fair to call those big cities. Lots

0: in Miami, Tampa, and Orlando, Buck. Okay, how does that compare to Chicago? Chicago by itself, 211 murders. So I want you to think about this for a minute. Nearly 10 times the murder rate of Orlando, Miami, and Tampa combined. Chicago had 211 murders, Buck, in the first half of this year. That's actually up compared to last year. And I think is evidence of just what a phenomenal job Miami, Orlando, and Tampa have done when it comes to driving down crime to a level, frankly, that's unmatched in any other big state in America. Florida Governor Ron DeSantis shared that data with everybody out there, and he responded and said, I want to make sure that I get this right. So I'm going to go back into my account so I can quote him accurately. But he basically said, Buck, you can take it and tell us whether you feel it in Miami. I want to get the governor's comments correct here. He said Florida has a 50-year low crime rate. When you enact law and order policies and support law enforcement, the bad guys pay the price. 8 murders in Miami. I mean, that's an incredible success story. Wish it was zero, certainly. But there's almost no murder now in the state of Florida.
1: I love it. I don't know what to tell you other than governance, state and local governance matters. In many ways, it matters a whole lot more to your day-to-day than even the presidency or the federal government. Now, that can change. We could get involved in a big war or, you know, open borders. I'm not saying it overall, but it is the case that with your day-to-day life, having sane people in positions of authority making decisions about crime, about sanitation, about city planning, all these kinds of things makes a really big difference. But specifically on the issue of law enforcement, there is no way that any person can make the case based on experience, data, what is observable with your eyes and ears if you live in any of these places, that there's still a debate over whether enforcing the laws and locking up people for who commit serious crimes makes people in those places safer. It absolutely does. And that's, I think, it's really an incredible swing of the pendulum, Clay, from 2020, where with the rise of BLM and the Biden administration essentially pandering to BLM as much as they could, as well as a lot of institutions, by the way, a ton of money and promises and all this stuff going in. It shows you that we can achieve great things still in important American cities in the near aftermath of some of the greatest lunacy that we've ever experienced on criminal justice, which is really what you had in the BLM era. It was really just an era of, they said it was a racial reckoning. It was just race riots. And it was people who were either taking it as an excuse to unleash a lot of pent-up rage and resentment against society and against people, or in the case of just the broader Democrat Party, it was about capitalizing on a political movement for their own purposes and mobilizing the shock troops of the Democrat Party in a way that, as I've said, I said this on, it was actually the after show for the Bill Maher thing, Clay, but I said in the after show that the 2020 election was held under duress. It was not referring to January 6th, or rather the aftermath, but referring to the fact that there were stores that were boarding up everywhere in case Donald Trump won re-election, because we just knew there were going to be more riots. And, you know, Trump was in a tough spot with this. I think he was a little slow to act, quite honestly, with some of those riots. And I said so at the time. But the fact that Miami is down to the crime level, not just Miami, Florida as a state is down to the crime level that it is right now. So what is the excuse at this point for New Orleans, Detroit, Baltimore? You know, go down the list of the perennially way too violent cities. Memphis no longer may be on that list because
0: I've got a list of cities that are improving. Let me give you this couple more data points because I love just looking at the actual raw numbers. And for people out there, there's always people who say, oh, you can't trust. Murder's hard to fake, right? If there's a dead body, I understand some of you who can say, hey, property crime, robberies, they will kind of manufacture or massage the data in their favor. Here are cities.

0: buck that are up this year, bucking, no pun intended, the trend. Charlotte, Chicago, Denver, Las Vegas, Oklahoma City, San Francisco, and buck, San Diego. Let me give you, that surprises me. We have a huge audience in San Diego. I'm curious if people feel this in San Diego. The number of murders in San Diego have doubled compared to last year. I don't know if that's cartel violence. I don't know what the numbers would be. Obviously, it's close to the border. San Diego by itself, Buck, had the same number of murders as Miami, Tampa, and Orlando combined, 29. Okay? That's kind of an alarm bell going off. Again, those are cities that are going counter to the trend. Charlotte, Chicago, Denver, Vegas, Oklahoma City, San Diego, and San Francisco, higher murder rates. Listen to some of these drops, Buck. Newark, New Jersey, down 65% just since last year. Raleigh, North Carolina, down 64%. I think there were only four murders that have occurred in Raleigh. We're number one there. They've almost had a murder-free year. Baltimore, you were just mentioning, down 60%. Things have gotten much better in Baltimore. I wonder how much of the federal
1: But you got to hold on here, Clay, because a lot of these places saw all-time highs just a couple of years ago. So it's still, it's really a question of where is it relative to the average of, say, the last 20 years, I think. I don't think it's fair to say, because it could be down from, Chicago. I think Philadelphia had almost 700 murders in 2021. Some of the numbers
0: were crazy during the, by the way, Arlington, Texas, down 60%. Aurora, Colorado, that's outside of Denver, down nearly 60. Suffolk County, New York, that's on Long Island. These are smaller numbers, right? Not a lot of people get murdered there, but down nearly 60%. Boston, down 52.4%. Miami,
1: Suffolk is like the Hamptons, Clay. So there's probably two murders a year there. So the stats there might be a little,
0: The Nassau County and Suffolk County. Boston down 52%. Miami, I mentioned, down 50. Everyone just stops paying attention to it because it's gotten so much better. DC down 44% so far this year compared to last year in murders. And then Memphis, you mentioned it, down 40% in murders. DC and Memphis, President Trump called in the guard. He has said over and over and over again, we could fix Chicago. The mayor and the governor, for political reasons, will not let the president come into Chicago, which is now by far the murder capital of America.
1: I was curious. I was digging into the San Diego numbers. Did you say San Diego had a big spike so far this year?
0: Yeah, it's nearly doubled compared to last year.
1: Because it had been on a downward trajectory in the year. So that's very strange, right? It's one thing to say murders are down from 2021, let's say, which was the absolute peak in a lot of places. I think Philly, you guys can check, that one comes to mind. I think Philly had its all-time high for murders in 2022 or 2023, something like that, under the Biden administration is when it happened. But, yeah, I'm surprised because San Diego was down 25% from 2024 to 2025. And 27 murders in 2025 total. How many this year in 2026 did you say?
0: They've already had more than that in the first half of the year, 29.
1: That's
0: so again, I wonder, is there a cartel connection? There've been a lot of Mexican cartel violence. Has it spiraled over and those bodies are ending up in San Diego? I don't know the answer. That's one thing I would wonder about. But when I look at this data, Buck, Chicago is off the charts compared to basically every other city in America. Let me put it to you this way. Chicago has 211 murders through the first half of the year. Philadelphia, which you were talking about, had 83. So New York City obviously has been much better in general, although it's starting to tick back up. But nobody else is even close. L.A. is over 100. Nobody else is even close to Chicago. It's a different caliber and level of violence in Chicago compared to every other city in America. Chicago has twice as many murders as every other city in America.
1: Per capita?
0: Straight numbers.
1: Oh, I'm sorry. Straight numbers?
0: Straight numbers. LA has half the number of murders, even though it's a bigger city than Chicago.
1: That's actually, I mean, that's crazy, but not surprising, because I know Chicago, LA has always had a pretty low murder rate. I think you could go into Chicago if you had a willingness for the Democrat mayor and the Democrat city council, because it's all in the city or the environs of Chicago itself is where the stuff, there's not a ton of people getting shot in like Peoria or Springfield or something. So if you had, a willingness to go in there, I think you could bring the murder rate down 50% in Chicago in a year.
0: I 100% sign off. They could save hundreds of lives in Chicago if they just actually tried to fix the problem.
1: So then you'd have to wonder, why would Brandon Johnson, the mayor of Chicago, he's a Democrat, he's a black man, why doesn't Mayor Johnson want to save, call it 200 lives next year by changing this? And I think the answer is, one, it would be, the big part of it is just admitting that your opponents were right. He doesn't want to admit that the other side is right, meaning the Republicans, the conservatives, even the moderate Democrats. Because there was a Democrat who ran who was going to try to clean things up. And then I think, two, Clay, he doesn't want to see a surge in young black men arrested for gang activity and violence. That's more,
0: right.
1: That's more bothersome to him than the 200 young black men who are going to be killed, men and women and children, by the way, who are going to be killed by gang violence next year.
0: Also, President Trump getting to take credit when the crime rate came down. He would rather things stay bad than allow Trump to make it better if Trump gets credit for it. I mean, it's broken. That's a broken political system in Chicago.
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0: There's a lot to do this summer. 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

0: Welcome back in here to Clay and Buck. We have a bunch of calls and talk back. Let's see here. Jim in Oklahoma wants to talk capitalism. What's going on, Jim?
1: How you doing? Mainly the capitalism stuff. I appreciate you talking about it. I would love to hear people remind what we're doing is not capitalism, because the government is still picking winners and losers. So it's a hybrid. If it was true capitalism, it would be working a lot better. I agree that the capitalism that Newsom is saying as we know it is not working. I agree. I've worked for myself most of my life, and that's the problem, is we need to get back to true capitalism. Look back at IBM and Apple, for crying out loud. I don't know if you're old enough to know that. Most of these youngers don't. IBM had the monopoly. The government didn't come in and do anything about it. Apple came in and said, we can do it better. And look where they are today. You can pick a lot of those. But that doesn't happen because the government gets in.
2: And I think the government is too, thank you for the call. I think the government is too involved in general. I do think there are a lot of tremendous success stories. Amazon is, I think, one of the greatest, maybe the greatest of all time. You can go on your phone and order anything, and it'll be at your home in a few hours, and it can be anything under the sun. Amazon has a huge market in internet commerce, but it also has a phenomenal business model that it has built. So I wish we had more unregulated capitalism, lower taxes. I think all those things are true. Stock market's at record highs. There are a lot of issues. I'm not sure that successful companies is one of them. We'll be back. Final hour next.
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9: She's a hurricane. I'm Carmen Roberts, Fox News. Lala strengthens into a Category 1 hurricane as it aims for the Big Island of Hawaii. Honolulu Mayor Rick Blangiardi.
10: We've prepared very thoroughly this week across all sectors.
9: And Fox Weather's Katie Byrne has more from Honolulu.
11: The Big Island set to see the first and the strongest impacts from Lala. In parts of the state, we could see more than 2 feet of rain. We could see mudslides, flooding, and waves reaching 20 feet as well. People spent most of yesterday getting ready. You could see long lines at gas stations and stores as families stocked up ahead of the possible power outages we could be seeing. Across Honolulu, businesses are putting sandbags in place, bracing for flooding. Hawaii Governor Josh Green has declared a state of emergency here. There's at least 180 service members with the Hawaii National Guard standing by to deploy if needed.
9: And Lala is about 300 miles southeast of Honolulu. Speaking on Long Island, New York, President Trump touted a sharp drop in violent crime. Fox's Alex Hogan reports.
12: President Trump spoke and praised law enforcement at the Nassau County Police Academy as he spoke and highlighted the decreasing violent crime across the country.
13: I'm thrilled to announce that the FBI has just released a new uniform crime report showing that in 2025, we achieved the single largest reduction in violent crime in American history.
12: Violent crime decreased about 9%. Rape cases decreased by more than 7%. Cases of robbery decreased by roughly 18%. We saw property crime dropping by about 12% and aggravated assault decreasing roughly 7%.
9: And Democrats reshuffled their 2028 presidential primary calendar, putting South Carolina first on January 22nd, followed by Nevada on February 1st. 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
15: Thank you so much for listening to the Bright Wealth Management Show. I'm Mike Bauer, and joining me today is Matt Dagas, founder and CEO of Bright Wealth Management, right here in the Valley of the Sun. And Matt works with retirees, pre-retirees, all the time, every day, helping them cut through the noise, build retirement plans designed to last. That's exactly what we're going to do for the next hour. We're going to cut through the noise, and whether you're already retired, you're getting close, there's going to be something in today's show for you. So let's get into it, Matt. Let's jump right in to our first segment of the day. Let's talk a little technology here. NVIDIA, I'm sure people have heard about it. You know, they make a whole bunch of technology stuff, chips and the like. But retirees might be a little bit worried that their portfolios, even if they're indexed portfolios, are too concentrated in technology stocks like that. A lot of people have enjoyed the gains. But let me ask you this, is there a hidden risk quietly building up inside their accounts if they've got a lot of technology there?
16: Yeah. You hit the nail on the head, right? There's a lot of potential concentration risk just in a lot of people's portfolios. And that happens without a doubt over the last several years as technology has been such a dominant driver in the market, without a doubt. And it's not just been the last several years. I mean, I think that's been over the last decade. But investors didn't necessarily choose to become super concentrated or overweight in technology. And what I mean by that is you may have a 401k as an example where you're in a target date mutual fund, or you're in a regular growth mutual fund, or maybe you're just in an S&P 500 mutual fund or index fund. And over time, that concentration in those funds itself that are self-managed or very passively managed, set it and forget it, they have become definitely the dominant factor in all of those indexes. And those winners simply grew larger and larger. And many people, they own broad market index funds, and they don't realize exactly how much exposure they have to just a handful of companies. And that's one of the first things that we do with people in the office when they first come in. When we have a prospective client that is doing a portfolio analysis and going through that written financial plan, we're going to take their portfolio and go through an analysis, go through some reporting. We have some third-party reporting that we're going to use where we're going to show exactly, hey, what are you invested in? And not just, yeah, what are these individual companies, but what are the sectors? What's the breakdown? What's the risk in some of this? Because for a lot of people out there, if you have your 401k account, unbeknownst to you, you may be really concentrated in certain sectors of the market without even knowing it.
17: Do you actually have conversations with people who are surprised when you, you know, open up the books, if you will, and say, hey, you know what? Hey, Matt, I want to buy some technology stock. And then you go, surprise, you've already got a bunch of technology stock in these different portfolio allocations that they already have.
16: Every day. We hear it literally all the time. And I, you know, recurring regularly over the last several years, I have clients that say, hey, Matt, you know, do I have NVIDIA in my portfolio, right? Maybe they don't have individual stocks in this portfolio and they just have index funds. And I say, yep, you have it in this fund. You have it in this fund. You have it in this fund. But you wouldn't know it just by looking at the name of that index fund. And just yesterday, I was sitting with a prospective client. We were doing her portfolio analysis and going over her current 401k. And she immediately thought before that she was pretty conservative. And she thought, hey, Matt, I'm a conservative investor. You know, I don't look at my 401k account too often. But over the last 25 years at this company that I've been with, I've never once changed an allocation. I've set it and forget it. And it has worked out tremendously well for her. But it's because even though she is now 60, she is still investing the same way when she was 35 or 40 years old. And those allocations have not changed. And come to find out, unbeknownst to her, it's all like S&P 500, S&P 500 growth and a tech fund. And pretty much all those index funds or all those mutual funds in that portfolio are all invested in the same, you know, 10 to 15 stocks as a whole.
17: Over time, I'm sure, and you mentioned the word cyclical there. Over time, I'm sure that there's been some cyclical change in this conversation, obviously, in everything in the market. But, you know, in the late 90s, it was technology. And then there was housing, you know, kind of in the 2000s. What are some of the lessons we can learn from these different cycles that you can help people plan for moving forward?
16: Well, the market itself is cyclical. We know that. That's very healthy. Markets have cycles. They go up, they go down. Some of those cycles and some of those upward rides and downward rides can be a bit sharper if you're not prepared for it, right? So every era has a story. You mentioned the 90s. You think about the dot-com boom and the dot-com crash. Think about the early 2000s and 2008. You think about the rise in the market and the housing market crash. And then now, are we in another boom slash bust cycle driven by kind of the AI and tech narrative, right? So great companies really can still become overvalued. And we've seen that take place over time. I don't necessarily subscribe to the doom scrollers out there that think that the next crash is just moments away from happening because they're saying the same thing over and over again and have been for the last 10, 20 years. But overall, the lesson isn't to avoid some of these companies. It's not to avoid innovation. It's not to avoid tech. It's just to avoid becoming too dependent on any one theme or any one investment.
17: If you're listening right now and you think, you know what, I don't exactly know what's in my 401k or my IRA or my allocations haven't changed for years, set up a complimentary, no cost, no obligation appointment with Matt Dagas and the team at Bright Wealth Management and take a look into what, you know, pull back the curtain on exactly what you have in that portfolio. We're talking about Matt used the great term concentration risk. It's what happens when too much of your retirement portfolio is tied to one sector or in some cases one stock in and of itself. If you'd like to actually know what's inside your portfolio and maybe like that example Matt had, somebody who thinks they're being conservative, maybe they're not. Maybe they're being overly conservative. Maybe you're taking more risk than you realize. Matt and his team offer a complimentary review. 833-777-4BWM. That's 833-777-4296. You can always go to brightwm.com as well to get started. And Matt, when you look at you know, the paper versus kind of the idea that people have in their heads, is it possible to look diversified on paper but still be dangerously dependent on one sector? Now we're talking about technology here in this segment, but could be anything.
16: We look at that as a whole, right? Where you think about tech sectors or you think about the different sectors of the market, right? And people can be overly dependent on the market itself, right? They can just be dependent on, hey, I really hope my 401k, my portfolio and the S&P 500 and the NASDAQ and the stock market just keeps on going up. Other people that if you're not just traditionally invested in the market, maybe you're a real estate investor. You think the same way where it's like, hey, you have all of your eggs in one basket or all of your eggs in one type of investment. So we do want to look at diversifying it's really important to start to look at where you're at today to see where you're going to be in the future or where you want to be and how we can get you there. It starts with a plan and it starts with understanding a bit about what your investments look like today and how maybe we can shape that to be a little bit more diversified, how we can shape it to be a little bit more efficient for you in the future. And I tell people, Mike, if you have a 401k, maybe an IRA, a lot of that, those accounts, those retirement accounts or any of those investment accounts, it can be like an etch-a-sketch. Like you can just shake it, restart over, right? We can make those changes, but you got to know what to look at. And that's something that we at Bright Wealth do every day. We sit with people, we look at where they're at, we talk about their risk, we talk about how to get them to that next step or how to comfortably go into retirement without worrying about the ups and downs in the market. So if you want to get a complimentary written financial plan that includes a portfolio analysis, an income plan, a tax plan, and actually sit down with a professional that can give you a second opinion on where you're at today, give us a call, 833-777-4296. Again, 833-777-4296.
17: Now you just got me thinking about etch-a-sketches. And I mean, the only thing that I could ever draw on an etch-a-sketch was like a straight line. That's pretty much it. Have you seen like people that put together etch-a-sketches of like the Mona Lisa or something like that? And I'm like, I got a right angle and I got lucky to get a right angle.
16: If you can get a diagonal line on an etch-a-sketch, you're a pro. But now that we're talking about it next to our phones, I'm going to get a bunch of videos on TikTok later of etch-a-sketch videos.
17: Okay. So let's talk about the goods and the bads of tech. Maybe it's bad if your phones are listening to you, but a lot of people have experienced some good with tech. Tech is going up. People are making money on tech. That's great. I've got this stock, that stock, this, you know, different ETF or index fund that is going up because of tech. And that's great. But that's also, I'm sure that there's probably a lot of people that don't want to sell because things are going well. How do you balance letting winners run versus maintaining diversification? Something that obviously we've talked about a lot so far today, diversification.
16: When you talk about balancing your winners and figuring out, well, how much concentration risk is okay? Or, you know, a lot of people look at a company like NVIDIA and they're like, hey, you know, if I had just held it for the last 5 years, I would have made a generational once in a lifetime investment. And I would just tell you overall that we don't simply sell because something has gone up. That's not going to be the only reason, right? There are reasons to hold investments as they've gone up, but we want to look at and evaluate whether the position still fits your overall retirement objectives and risk profile. And what that means very simply is sometimes clients will ask me like, hey, Matt, why did you sell XYZ stock? It's done really well. And I'm like, well, it was meant to be 5% of your portfolio or whatever that percentage may be. And it's grown to be now 8 or 9% as it's done really well. So we need to trim that position down just to do some rebalancing, just to keep everything in line. Because if you just let those winners run, and as the market, obviously every day, everything moves a little bit differently over time, you build up a really concentrated position just naturally, right? And you don't have to be an individual stock to let that happen. That can happen if you're just an index fund person. If you're an index fund investor over time, that occurs without that kind of regular maintenance on the portfolio. So it's really important. People ask us about, well, how often are you buying and selling and trading? We're not day trading, but we are doing active rebalancing and we do strategic portfolio management to make sure that all of those markers are being kept in line throughout the year.
17: If somebody listening right now is worried that everything that they've got is too correlated or is too concentrated in one industry, in this example, technology, but in any industry, what's one of the first steps they can take to kind of pull back the curtain themselves and move forward with this process?
16: Well, one of the things that we're always talking about on this show is just understanding a little bit more about your financial household. Like, let's start with, what are you invested in, right? And I sit down with people and there's no shame in telling me, hey, Matt, I don't even know what I'm invested in. I don't know what this 401k is. I understand that I put money into it, it grows with the market, but I don't know what these investments mean. I don't know what this mutual fund means. That's very normal. That's by far the majority of people out there don't understand. You know, maybe they understand, hey, it's the S&P 500 or it's a mid-cap fund or an international fund, but behind the scenes, what's going on inside of those accounts, right? What's going on inside of those funds? So we can sit down, we can look at it. It starts with a second opinion. 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

0: Welcome back to the Bright Wealth Management Show. I'm Mike Bauer here with Matt Dagas, founder and CEO of Bright Wealth Management. Now, Matt, we talked a lot about risk in our last segment. In this segment, I want to get into a little bit something different. I want to talk to you about the great wealth transfer. Something caught my eye, the great wealth transfer. I think it's like, you know, the great train robbery or the great caper. Like, it sounds like a movie, the great wealth transfer, but trillions of dollars expected to pass from baby boomers to younger generations over the next few decades. When you take a look at that, and again, this is the next few decades, but is this a case of there's opportunities out there for families, but also maybe some headaches?
1: Yeah, the great wealth transfer and what we're really referring to there is specifically the baby boomer generation, right? That generation is in the midst of retirement. And when we talk about that great wealth transfer, it's an unfathomable amount of money that is being held there and an unfathomable amount of people retiring every day. So there's an estimated 10,000 people here in the United States retiring every single day. And currently, the baby boomers hold over half of all U.S. household wealth, estimated to be approximately somewhere between 85 to 90 trillion dollars. So it is substantial, because when we look at that, money without preparation, it can often create confusion, conflict, poor decisions. We see families all the time that inherit substantial wealth, or people, individuals that inherit any amount of wealth whatsoever. And it's very much known that within a few years, it can be gone, right? Just without a lack of planning, a lack of understanding. Wealth transfer, it's not just about passing on assets. It's about passing on wisdom. It's about passing on the most amount of money as possible. And one of the things we'll talk about is kind of avoiding the taxation that comes along with that, or that could come along with that, without proper planning. We not only talk about people that are giving money, if you're a baby boomer, and potentially passing on assets as you start to retire and look at legacy planning, but a lot of our clients have parents themselves that are in the midst of passing on money to them. So we have a lot of baby boomers, or people that are in their 50s and 60s, that come in and they're talking about, hey, this is what we have. And also, I have parents that have XYZ, and one of my clients is looking at their parents. They're both in their 90s, and it's like, hey, they have X amount of money. They have a primary residence. They have retirement accounts. We need to start looking at what this inheritance is going to be doing to themselves. And as they receive that, as they diversify or split that up between their own beneficiaries, what that looks like as a part of their retirement plan, and how to utilize that to ultimately push them to maximize that money as much as we possibly can.
0: What are potential headaches that come with inheritances, right? Because you hear, hey, you know, I'm going to get an inheritance, or I'm going to give you an inheritance, and that's good.
1: Yeah.
0: That's all well and good, but there's a lot more to it than just like, here's a pile of money, have fun. Here's a house, it's yours. What are some of the headaches?
1: Some of those headaches without the planning piece is, I think a lot of people lack any legacy plan of not just, hey, what are we going to do with this money? That's something I think people think about all the time of, you know, if mom and dad were to pass away, what are we going to do? And, or if I give this money to my kids, what are they going to do with it? How are we going to pass it on? Number one, that would be a big question. What's the vehicle that we're using to pass it on through? Is all this money tied up in retirement accounts that are in pre-tax vehicles? Is this money in real estate? Is it inside or being held by a trust? So it's actually going to therefore bypass probate court. Are these estate plans that people have created 20, 30 years ago, are they still valid today? Have they been updated? Do we have updated beneficiaries on these accounts, or come to find out that, oh, something wasn't titled correctly, or, oh, we've since moved out of the house that we lived in 20 years ago, and we've never updated our estate plan to show or have the trust in our current home, right? Some of these things get overlooked a lot of times that do create headaches, because maybe you've thought all these things through about, hey, I've saved and saved and saved, and I have all this big pile of money. But if you cannot pass it on efficiently, if you're going to get stuck in the system of a probate court and slog through that for 18 months and get your money sucked up through the court or through attorney's fees and through the heartache and the pain of, you know, family infighting, that's something we want to avoid. So that is done just through proper estate planning, which, again, we don't want to wait until a life event occurs, until there's a health emergency or a health scare that really kicks you in the butt and says, hey, I got to get something started. Let's get out ahead of that and start as soon as possible. Every family should have an estate plan. And I even believe, you know, every young family should have an estate plan. Don't wait until you're 70 or 80 years old to start wondering, hey, I should talk to an attorney or talk about my estate plan or my trust.
0: I have a 3-year-old. I feel like it's weird, but I think I need to have this conversation with you, Matt, in terms of planning things out. I just figured, oh, put money into a 529 and we're good and we've got it all planned out. It's like, wait a second. What if, is this a difficult conversation to have with people? Because, I mean, just in me thinking about that, I was like, well, that is the what if I get hit by a bus theory. Is, I mean, I don't want to think about that as a human being. I don't want to think about leaving my family behind. But also, it's almost irresponsible to not talk with somebody like you about this very difficult topic.
1: If you're DIYing it and you're not looking into just the estate plan or what happens on the transfer, if you got to play that what if game. What happens if I do get hit by a bus tomorrow, right? Or if you have an advisor that's not having those kinds of conversations with you and with your family, it's time to start looking to have those conversations just to get a second opinion to say, hey, well, what if this happens to me? And I know a lot of people sit there and say, well, hey, okay, you know, a lot of people are thinking of it in the context, like you said, Mike, hey, what if something happened to my wife and I, right? Then it goes to my daughter, or it goes to my kids, or it goes to XYZ. But a lot of people aren't thinking about what happens if one of you or your spouse was to pass away. Is that surviving spouse, you know, and I would ask you, Mike, is your wife capable of kind of carrying the torch on that financial plan? You can be a DIYer and be really smart and have all your spreadsheets and be doing everything yourself. And in most families and most households, there's one person that's kind of managing the finances. If something happens to that individual, husband or wife, is the surviving spouse able to then carry the torch and continue that plan on their own? Are they able to, and do they have the ability to, do they have the knowledge to, or maybe you have an advisor, right, that you're working with individually. Do they have the wherewithal to then ask that advisor certain questions? Do they know where to start asking, right? And communication is a big key on that. So one of the things that we do is every household that I work with, I'm always encouraging, we want to bring in the whole household. We want families to bring in their kids. We want families to make sure that they, husband and wife, is present in those conversations to have an understanding of where money is at, what's the plan, what would happen if, and again, we play that what if game just to make sure that everyone understands that we're on the same page. So again, it would just look at it like a second opinion. If you're not having those conversations in your own household, if you're not having those conversations with your own financial advisor, give us a call and start having those conversations today. The number is 833-777-4296. Again, 833-777-4296.
0: It's not just about passing down money or inheriting money. It's about passing down a plan. It's about, as you mentioned, carrying that torch, communication, education, the right structure in place before that wealth moves. I mean, we're talking about generation to generation in the grand 30,000 foot view here, this segment. But do you find that the different generations are looking at this concept of passing on a legacy or retiring or inheritance differently in terms of baby boomers, millennials, and Gen Z?
1: Well, I think the different generations look at investing differently. I think they look at wealth building differently. I think they're at completely different stages of their life. So when you look at a baby boomer in general, right, we talk about that wealth passing on and that wealth being there. You know, most Gen Xers and most millennials are still at the early stages of their career. So they are definitely still in accumulation mode by and far, right? So they're just foot on the gas, work as hard as they can, save as much as they can. And most baby boomers, as they start to shift into retirement planning or retirement in general, are at a different stage of that wealth planning roadmap. They're in either wealth diversification or wealth maintenance mode, or they're now in wealth distribution mode. Hey, we're taking money out of our accounts. We're no longer putting money into those accounts. So they look at it differently. They talk about it a lot differently. I'd say that younger generations are a lot more communicative on that, right? So they're willing to have those conversations. And you got to think about it culturally too, where I have a lot of families that they will never have those conversations with their kids. As much as I pry and try and say, hey, let's bring them in, they right. don't want their kids to know how much money they have. And that's okay. I'm not telling them that they need to talk about how much money they need to have or how much money that mom and dad have. But we want to talk about, hey, where's this money at? Do we have a plan if it all goes off the rails? If something happened to mom and dad today, or if something happened to mom or dad, how are we going to continue that plan so that there is no missteps on the passing of that torch or the passing of that wealth, and making sure that, again, we're keeping as much of that wealth inside of our family, inside of our household, and the least amount possible, either going to Uncle Sam and unnecessary taxes, going to the courts, going to estate attorneys, or whatever the case may be. Do the planning now that ultimately your future self is going to look back on and be very thankful for. That's the goal when we talk about estate planning and Bright Wealth Management.
0: 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Matt, when you talk about estates and inheritance, obviously the quick connection is my spouse. But there, it gets a little bit more muddier, if you will, when it comes to actually handing some things down. I mean, I remember recently there was with the Secure Act, and there's a stretch IRA. What are some of the major differences really quickly in between handing off an inheritance to a spouse as opposed to a future generation?
1: Yeah, there is when we talk about, hey, let's just understand what investment vehicles we have and where our wealth is at, where our savings is at, where our either our liquid or illiquid money is at. Because a lot of people have different buckets, right? Some people have a lot of, and I'd say this would be baby boomer specific, would be a lot of wealth is being held inside of real estate, right? A lot of people have their money and their net worth is tied inside of a primary residence as a whole, right? That's where the majority of people's wealth is. And then you step outside of that and you look at, okay, we have money in retirement accounts. We have money in non-retirement accounts. We have money in cash. So you want to make sure you understand how that money is going to be passed on to them, what the rules on the legacy transfer is, whether it's, hey, a simple IRA, as an example, if you have a beneficiary designation on it, is generally going to bypass a trust. It's going to, you know, if you have a beneficiary designation on an IRA or a 401k, it's going to bypass probate. It's going to go directly to that beneficiary. Not the same rules on real estate, right? So generally, most husband and wife are handling or holding that title together jointly. If something happens to both of them and there is no trust holding that asset, or maybe there's no beneficiary deed or there's nobody else on that title, well, that home, even though you maybe wanted it to go to your kids, is going to have to then go through probate first, right? So we want to look at how that's all going to go through, not only just be passed on to those beneficiaries, how it's going to be taxed. I know at the end of the show here, we got another segment coming up specifically regarding that, Mike, regarding the Secure 2.0 changes and the inheritance rules on some of those IRA accounts, because it is absolutely massive. So hang on tight. We're coming through to talk about that. It's something that every family, every household needs to know more about. In the meantime, if you want to get an estate plan or a legacy plan started with us today, give us a call right now, set up an appointment and start having that conversation with us. The number is 833-777-4296 or visit us online at brightwm.com.
0: And we are going to dive into that more about your IRA and your kids' tax bill later this show, but coming up next segment, we want to talk a little bit about, you know, if you've got a big pile of money, that's great, but it can actually quietly hurt retirees. That's next on the Bright Wealth Management Show.
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3: So, Matt, let's take a deep dive into probate. Explain what it is and how it can be devastating to families.
4: It's a big headache is what it is. You know, most people don't know it or understand it until you've dealt with it. And it's one of those things that it's kind of like you hear it over and over again, but you're too afraid to ask, you know, at that point. It's like, okay, I don't really know how this works. I've never, you know, maybe had to deal with losing a family member or someone that I'm close with and having to go through that probate process. And of course, depending on where you live, it all, you know, the government makes things so easy. It depends on what state you live and there's different rules on different states and exactly. So on and so forth. The biggest thing that people should know about it is that it's time consuming, it's costly, and it's a major headache for any beneficiaries or anyone that has to deal with it. And if you're not planning properly for your own estate and for your own assets and getting a plan ahead of time, and it's not just looking at a financial plan, but putting together a checklist and looking at making sure that all of your accounts are have designated beneficiaries, for instance, have contingent beneficiaries, what is eligible to go to probate, what is not eligible, what would bypass probate. Knowing these things ahead of time is going to save you and your family not only money, but just a world of heartache and hurt and just time lost. One of the things that we do, and when I talk about what we're doing at Bright Wealth Management, is of course we're helping clients prepare for retirement, but we're also looking at estate planning and what we can do to make sure that you're not dealing with that headache. And I find it more often than not that those clients that come in that, you know, a lot of people have trusts set up, for instance, a lot of people have wills set up, but it goes beyond that. And there's many times that you may have a trust that you set up that is not sufficient or fails at the end, or there's a, you know, one thing was not done here, or you maybe didn't update beneficiaries on certain accounts, or maybe you didn't have certain designations here. Maybe you made a trust a while ago and it's never been updated. There's a lot of different things that can come into play. So when we sit down and when we're looking at taking on board a new client, we're going to go through that checklist of things for your estate and making sure that those affairs are in order and well taken care of, because we want to avoid that headache. And I find that when we meet with clients, that's one of the first things that they want. You know, we are trying to provide a value and a service to them that goes beyond just financial planning and, hey, how can we maximize returns for you? And, you know, what can we do to save you money? That's all a no-brainer that, you know, everyone should be doing as a fiduciary and as a fiduciary-run firm. That's at the top of our list of priorities, but we want to dig to the next step and say, okay, what's the next in line for your estate? How can we take this to the next step to make sure that we're saving that heartache, that pain, making sure that your estate is in order? Because the biggest favor that you can do for your beneficiaries, for your kids, for your spouse is getting those affairs in order before it's too late.
5: For more great tips on retirement and to set up a meeting, go to brightwm.com.
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0: 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You know, something we talk a lot about on the show is the importance of working with an independent advisor, somebody who actually knows your situation and builds a plan around you. You're going to hear that story firsthand today. A client, a close friend, and a real-world example of what planning should look like. Matt, take it away.
4: We have a very special guest here in the studio, someone that I talk about on a regular basis. Either you see us on TV, you see us, listen to us on the radio. We support this foundation through everything that we do. They are our charity of choice. It's the Travis Mills Foundation, and I am here joined in studio with the founder himself, retired Army Staff Sergeant Travis Mills.
7: Hey, what's up, you winners out there listening? Thanks for having me on here. Matt, you are such a good-looking gentleman. I'll tell you what, your brain is impressive, but so is your beauty.
4: Oh, thank you. I appreciate that. You know, Travis, you are you're a really unique individual because most people have no idea. You're just like a jokester 24/7.
7: That's right. I happened to lose my arms and legs in Afghanistan like an idiot. But in truth, I had a bad day at the office when I was in the Army. Had to recalibrate my whole entire life and figure things out. And through my recovery at Walter Reed of 19 months, my wife stayed by my side when I told her she shouldn't. I didn't think I had enough left to give her. And my daughter was 6 months old. And I thought, wow, how can I still be a husband and a father? And, you know, just through 19 months of recovery and working hard and having them on my side, I was able to recover fully. I can do everything I really could do before, walk, drive, you know, use a prosthetic hand. And it's all because I live in a great nation that takes care of me. And even furthermore, people would expect I probably won't do much after my injury. You know, you would think like, oh, he's probably going to sit around and do nothing. But really, I get the chance to speak around the nation.
4: You do. You honestly do more. You're probably more active than most Americans, I'd assume, to be honest.
7: Well, you know, the truth, I am, and pretty active. I went, you know, but the thing is, like, I get the privilege of still being around. And I think that's what people can't figure out with me is, like, how's he do it? How's he keep pushing forward? But the truth is, I get the chance to. And I have a lot of friends that make it back home. And I live every day to the fullest because I get, you know, the opportunity to still be here because those doctors and nurses worked on me for 14 hours straight. And during my recovery process, I had to figure out what I was going to do. And as you mentioned, I have my nonprofit, the Travis Mills Foundation, which I'm so proud of and grateful for. But I also have a few businesses that I was able to start with some friends. And, you know, through that and my speaking, you know, when you think you're doing everything right, like you're like, okay, I'm doing everything right. I found out when I talked to you that I was not planning for my future very well.
4: Well, I mean, so you have an amazing nonprofit, the Travis Mills Foundation, which if you want to learn more about that and what him and his wife do, and they have a huge team and they have, you know, the best facilities in the country for rehabbing veterans and their families, first responders. You can go to TravisMillsFoundation.org to learn more about that. Donate to them. Travis's story is amazing. You know, he lost both arms and legs. He's not, that's not a joke. I know he's joking all the time and he's funny and he missed laughing all the time. But Travis set his backpack down on IED, got blown up, woke up, had no arms and legs and started a foundation. You know, he has two prosthetic legs, one prosthetic arm. Him and his wife have one of the most successful veterans organizations out there in the country. He's also, when I say he's one of the most active people that I know, this guy's the one of the busiest people that I know as well. He's traveling around the country for the speaking engagements, probably traveling around the world, actually. I'm sure you've gone over.
7: Every now and then.
4: Yeah. So you're all over the country. You're all over the world.
1: and you have a bunch of for-profit businesses that are very successful. You are a very successful entrepreneur. You are also a published author. So you do a lot of work. You have a lot of businesses going, and you were very fortunate in that situation where you've worked your butt off. And now you're like sitting there, and you came to me one day. We were actually in Cleveland at one of your charity events, and you would come up to me and you're like, "Hey, Matt, I just have a couple quick questions for you. Should I be doing XYZ? Should I have all this money in my checking account? You know, I know I have my retirement account set up, but is there anything else I can be doing? Because I'm hearing things from friends and family, and they said I should do this or I do this." I think I was like, "Wait, nobody's grabbed you yet and helped you?" And I just had always assumed that you had like a team of people, given that you're so successful, that you had like a team of people, you know, in the background doing this stuff for you. So, well,
7: yeah, sorry to cut you off there, but for me, I was just taking advice from, you know, kind of one of those big box firms, if you will. Like, I was just like, okay, what do I need to do? They would bring me in or send me an email like, "Hey, we're doing this, this, and this," not explain anything. And I was just like, "Oh, okay, that sounds good." But they never, ever expanded on anything that they were doing. And I was just basically, I felt like a number. After I talked to you, I was like, why are the people not doing this? So the fact that I was able to talk with you, and you didn't mind giving me advice, free advice at first, obviously, because I was like, "Hey, you know, no, I get it.
1: But one of the things that we did with you and your wife, which, you know, is very common nowadays. I mean, you guys live in Maine full time and you travel and you're busy and you're out in Arizona every once in a while. But we just did a virtual, and I approached that like I would. And I was, you saw me in business mode, in serious Matt mode at the time. And I approached it like I would any other client meeting. Right. So we sat in, you and your wife had brought over some retirement account statements that we had. We looked over and gave you like what I would call the portfolio analysis and gave you some reports to see where you guys are at now. And then we talked and worked backwards and said, "Hey, well, let's talk about your goals and what you and Kelsey want. And you guys have two young children and you want to leave a legacy and you're building generational wealth for your family and you really want to maximize that." So one of the things that I touched on that was a huge opportunity was just being wiser with your savings, you know, maximizing and getting the most out of some of those savings in some diversified investments in the market, not necessarily taking too much risk. Because I know whenever you're married, sometimes we have a lot of couples where one wants to be really aggressive, one's very conservative or uncomfortable with the market. You don't really know where to start. So we kind of take baby steps with that. And then maximizing tax savings for you. That was huge.
7: Well, absolutely. And that's the thing, like the tax savings and figuring out where the sweet spot is, because my wife and I have different opinions on how we should be investing and how hard we should go in the paint, if you will. But at the same time, like, you made a very comfortable, very open and honest conversation about what your thoughts were. And if something's not working, you were like, "I'm more than happy to change it or to talk about any other strategy that you think might work or give you different ideas." And that's the thing. Like, it wasn't I felt like last time I was doing this with a different firm, you know, it was, "This is what you're going to do. This is where it's going to go. And this is the what you should expect out of it." And then when it didn't meet up to it or whatever, like, well, just, you know, this is what we're going to do. And they didn't explain anything. There was no. So I'm happy to be where I'm at now with you.
1: And that was on the heels of that, right? They didn't explain anything, or I didn't get any contact, or I never heard from anyone. That's you and every other person that comes in my office, right? That's the biggest issue with a lot of people with working with financial advisors is they don't necessarily understand what's going on, or, you know, when market volatility strikes and, you know, you're not prepared for that, you don't understand, you

0: relationship, and because you're trusting them ultimately with your life savings.
1: Well, and that's the thing I was going to say is like, we could be the best friends ever. But at the same time, when it comes down to the money that I make and the money I've saved up and how I plan on taking care of my financial future, like that, you know, there is a dividing line. So it's like, just because you're my friend doesn't mean I'm going to trust like my other friends with my wealth that I'm trying to build. Like, you are somebody that I actually legitimately trust. I'm like, hey, look, here's what I've made. Here's what I have. And instead of just leaving it in an account that I know it's safe, I'm going to trust that you're going to be able to do such amazing things with it to help change my life and my family's life for the better. And I think that's important because yes, we are friends, but also when it comes to people's personal money, like that's a huge thing. And that's where the trust factor comes in of like, just because you're a great person. And I enjoy the banter that we get to have, you know, we're not being so serious all the time. When it comes down to money, like that's a serious thing and you take it very serious and very professional. And, you know, I just felt like it wasn't cookie cutter. Like that's the thing. The other places, it's like you put into a box. This is what we're doing. This is what our clients all do. And this is, you know, how it's going to work because this is what we want. And you're like, no, hey, look, this is what we can do, or we can do this. This is what I would recommend here. Over here, you might want to do this or this, and I can't tell you which one's a better option. This one feels better to you. This one's more aggressive. This one's less aggressive, and this one's moderate. And whatever, you know, Goldilocks and Three Bears you feel about this is where you should go. So I just want to say thanks. I mean, I appreciate it. My wife and I have never been so secure in our choice and have, you know, a really great peace of mind really to go forward in our financial future.
0: You know, I can't stress enough, anyone out there listening that's looking to get a strong retirement plan. 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
2: Thank you so much for listening to the Bright Wealth Management Show. I'm Mike Bauer, hanging out with Matt Dagas today. He's the founder and CEO of Bright Wealth Management. Matt and the team specialize in helping retirees cut through the complexity and build retirement income plans that actually work. Matt, I'm sure that you meet with a lot of people who have procrastinated. Maybe they said, okay, I meant to do this 5 years ago, 10 years ago. Let's do something about it today. What are the moves that matter the most for somebody who keeps pushing things off?
0: Procrastination is what one of the main reasons why people are in our office, right? They're coming in, they're saying, hey, Matt, I put this off aside enough. I've known for a long time. I've listened to you for the last several years, and now I'm 59 and a half, or I'm 60, and I want to retire next week or next year, and I got to get it done. I would tell people one of the biggest things that we can do, one of the biggest things that you can do, that's a very small change that can make a huge difference, is just reviewing your plan on a regular basis. If you don't have a plan, use this as an opportunity to give us a call and get one today. You can call us right now, get a written financial plan totally free. We do a portfolio analysis, a tax and income plan. We do a Medicare and a long-term care plan and an estate plan along with it. We cover every pillar of your finances, whether it's already retired or you want to retire in 5 years, whether you're going to retire in 20 years, you need to check those boxes, making sure you're on track. But you can give us a call at 833-777-4296 to schedule that. One of the things when I talk about reviewing your plan annually, I think many people have been said over and over again, this is a very widely spread statistic, that many people spend more time planning their vacations than they do actually reviewing their retirement strategies.
2: I was going to say, I mean, people spend more time planning the retirement party than the actual retirement too.
0: Well, and I get it, right? It's very fun to do that. And people feel like the retirement planning is no fun. And it's like, where do I start? It's a little bit overwhelming. And I promise we make it really easy. One of my favorite investors of all time, Peter Lynch, famously says that when people look at investments to pick or stocks to pick, they just throw their money into it. Hey, I read this online and 5 seconds later, I'm now an investor in XYZ stock. If they go buy a new appliance, like a refrigerator, they'll spend hours researching the best refrigerator and what it does and all these different things. Yet when it comes to investment planning, they just kind of throw their money at it, right? So we talk about it the same way where it comes to, hey, this is a huge piece of your future. You've worked your whole life

0: to retire. The goal of working isn't to just work forever. It's to eventually work, save enough money to retire as soon as possible. That should be the goal. If you like to work, great. The majority of people out there want to stop working at some point in the future. In order for you to do that, you have to be in a place financially that allows it. So you need a financial plan. You need a retirement plan. And we need to see how to get you there. If you're already retired without a real financial plan, I'm not just talking about you have a 401k or you have an IRA, but knowing how much you can spend, knowing what your tax liability is, knowing what your risk in your investments is, understanding your estate strategy, all these things. If you're already retired, it's not too late to get a financial plan. It's not too late to get a retirement plan if you're already retired. So give us a call at 833-777-4296. Get that plan today. We can meet with you in the next couple of weeks. Sit down, go over this comprehensive written retirement plan together.
1: I'm sure people listening right now, when the stock market's up, you love to open up that 401k, you open up the app on your phone, or you go to the website. When the stock market's down, you just don't look at it. What's the difference between, you know, okay, checking, especially for me, you know, on the good days, the stock market goes up, I want to see those green numbers on the app. But what's the difference between, you know, looking at, and I'm sure you know a lot of people that like to look at the balances and just make sure that things are going in the right direction. But what's the difference between looking at that, you know, and knowing where you are and actually having a plan for where you're going?
0: Well, nobody has a crystal ball, right? So just looking at those investments and be like, hey, they're up, they're down, they're up, they're down.
1: It feels good, though. It feels really good to see like those green numbers in the statement.
0: It does.
1: It's good.
0: It does. And then someday you're like, the market's green. Why is my account red? What's going on, right? So you have to look at it holistically. I mean, looking at those numbers on the screen, it feels good. But what does it mean, right? What are we actually looking at? I just tell people, if you have those investments, if you have, you're looking at those numbers on a screen and you're associating your retirement with a number, that is not a retirement plan, right? That number doesn't mean anything without actually putting together the strategy about how are we going to strategically take money out of this account? How much money can we take out on a regular basis? How much tax are we going to pay along the way? And what can we spend on? And what does inflation look like? Or how does our Medicare get impacted? Like all these things are really important. The number matters to a certain extent, but what really matters is the plan itself. And how that number and how those accounts correlate with the plan and the strategy. So that's one of the best things that we can do and that we actually put together. And for a lot of people out there, I understand it feels like maybe, oh gosh, I don't want to do this. It's such a pain. I'm so worried. I don't really want to see where I'm at. And I don't want to have that, you know, truth about maybe where I'm at. But I tell people every day, I promise when you come in, I'm going to make you feel good about where you're at. And I'm also very transparent, but I tell people on a regular basis, hey, you've done an amazing job. And a lot of people really underestimate how well they've done, where I tell people like, look, you have a great nest egg. You're far beyond like the average household from what you have in savings. And I see that time in and time out where people don't necessarily understand or even know what it means to have a certain amount of money in their retirement account, because a lot of that has been blown out of proportion where they read online, you need $3 million, you need $4 million to retire. And they come in and they feel bad about what they have in investments, but it's all relative. And I'm like, wait, this is what you have saved is amazing. And you'll never run out of money. And you have a pension and you got this and you got other savings and you got Social Security. And they just need to see that visually to really understand. And when we sit down with them and we can show them all the tools that we have, and I can give them that visual and I can show them how we can coordinate it, it will just, the stress comes off of them before they leave the office. I get to see a different version of them. And ultimately, it's one of the best things that you can do for yourself, for your own sanity, instead of checking the market every day. Get a second opinion, get a written financial plan in place.
1: Are those moments why you do this, Matt? Those moments where you sit down with somebody who's underestimated how well they're doing and you get to break the good news to them and say, hey, you know what? It's everything's going to be okay. Like that, I feel like I'm getting the vibes from you right now that's got to be one of the reasons why you do what you do.
0: It's the highlight of my day every single time, because I can tell you so many people really, truly don't know how well they've done or what they've saved. And I get to see that they're all really hesitant to say, oh, maybe I can spend or maybe I can retire. When I get to show them, hey, actually you can retire sooner than expected, right? Or here's where you're at and here's where the average household has in savings. And you get to see the joy. You get to see that, you know, reality hit them. And I tell them, congratulations, you just hit this milestone. They didn't even know. That's a great highlight in my day. I love doing it. And we get to do it every day with our radio listeners, with our TV viewers, with friends, with family, with people that come in from referrals. So it's a highlight. I love doing it. I hope that more people come in, because every day I get to see on my calendar, hey, great, I'm meeting with five different families today. And here's what we get to go over. And here's what we get to talk about. Majority of those conversations are widely positive.
1: And a lot of times I'm sure those people have, you know, have problems, if you will, outdated beneficiaries, scattered accounts. Maybe they don't have a tax strategy or an updated income plan. Having a focused retirement review that identifies the highest priority actions for each individual situation is the solution. And Matt and the team at Bright Wealth Management can help you with that. 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You can always go online to brightwm.com and set up that first meeting. Many retirees, I think, put off things like, starting the process, but also if you've got a plan already, something that you can do is get a second opinion, is have somebody like you, member of your team, take a look at a plan that somebody's already got.
0: And a lot of people don't know what a plan is until they see one, right? They think they have a plan. And
1: some you probably get that a lot, right?
0: I do.
1: And I got a plan.
0: I'm very proud to say, look, we have doctors, I have lawyers, I have engineers. These people are all very smart. A lot of them are smarter than me, right? But they don't necessarily understand what it takes to retire and the planning that goes into place. And they can have spreadsheets, they can have all this work done, and then they still miss little things that become large impacts over their retirement, right? So when you get to see the numbers, when you get to see the visual, when you get to see the cash flow, when you get to see, okay, here's how much I can spend, it really gives you that light at the end of the tunnel. You get to see that exit ramp. If you're still working and you're like, oh, I don't know if I can make it another couple of years. If I can hang on to 62, that would be great, but I just can't see myself working another couple of years. I can show you that exit ramp. And it will change your perspective on those hard working times leading up to retirement, because you know that you can make it. It's just sometimes people can't see the light at the end of the tunnel. And if you're already retired and you are retired without a real comprehensive plan, you are in a car driving blind, right? You are on the 202 with your eyes closed, right? Which some people might already be driving, but if depending on some of the driving it goes on out there.
1: I mean, like the new 202 that, south of South Mountain, I think that's most people.
0: Yeah. I mean, it's pretty bad out there in Arizona. But realistically, if you are retired without a financial plan, I mean, it is like driving blind. And we want to know, what are your pitfalls? What could happen? Let's remove some of those what ifs in that conversation, the market concerns, or what if you outlive your money, or taxes, or Medicare, Social Security? 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
1: A great way to wrap up the show today. 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
9: An earlier crash on the 51 southbound near Bethany Home Road was blocking several lanes. Now they've moved it off to the right. Looks like four or five vehicles involved with this one. Plus, there's some construction in the area, so use a little extra caution. Also on the 60, the Superstition Freeway westbound, the transition ramps to the 143 Broadway Road. Looks like we have a vehicle fire reported there. I'm not seeing it on camera, but Phoenix Fire has been dispatched. I'm Carol, taking a look at Valley traffic.
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15: From the Whitfield Nursery's Weather Center.
16: Wrap up the first half of the weekend on a warm note, about 107 or so out there this afternoon. Tonight, fair skies and 88 degrees. And as we roll into your Sunday, even warmer, sunshine and 109. For the Fox 10 Weather Experts, I'm Corey McCloskey.
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24: Bracing for a hurricane, I'm Daria Albinger, Fox News. Lala is bringing strong wind, heavy rain, and dangerous surf, especially to the Big Island.
25: Lala is officially a hurricane, which means its sustained winds are at least 75 miles per hour. All eyes are on the Big Island, which is set to see the first and the strongest impacts from Lala. In parts of the state, we could see more than 2 feet of rain. We could see mudslides, flooding, and waves reaching 20 feet as well. People spent most of yesterday getting ready. You could see long lines at gas stations and stores as families stocked up ahead of the possible power outages we could be seeing. Across Honolulu, businesses are putting sandbags in place, bracing for flooding. Hawaii Governor Josh Green has declared a state of emergency here. There's at least 180 service members with the Hawaii National Guard standing by to deploy if needed.
24: And that's Fox's Katie Byrne in Honolulu. President Trump suggested in a speech yesterday that the U.S. could claim the Strait of Hormuz as a U.S. territory if Iran is defeated. Fox's Jonathan Hunt is in Tel Aviv.
26: President Trump adding an extra comment.
27: Pretty soon I'll be declaring the Hormuz Strait a territory of the United States.
26: You can probably bet that he's talking figuratively rather than literally, meaning he believes that that U.S. naval blockade can remain in place pretty much indefinitely. The Iranian deputy foreign minister writing on X, quote, the Strait of Hormuz cannot be seized by tweet, nor by aircraft carrier, nor by issuing an order, nor by an election speech. The memorandum of understanding signed between Iran and the U.S. back in June had a 60-day ceasefire written into it. That ceasefire runs out on Monday.
24: That's Fox's Jonathan Hunt reporting from Tel Aviv. 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
24: Alex Murdoch will not be retried in the same South Carolina courtroom where he was convicted of murdering his wife and son. Here's Fox's Madison Scarpino.
39: The judge ruling the retrial will not be in the same small rural county it was last time.
0: The judge also granting the defense's request for an independent lab to analyze trace DNA found under Maggie Murdoch's fingernails from an unknown male. But prosecutors doubted another defense theory, wanting to explore if shell casings at the Murdoch family crime scene are connected to a rifle used in another murder in a nearby town. The judge also ruled that some of Murdoch's testimony from his 2023 trial can be used in this upcoming retrial.
24: Murdoch's next hearing will be in November. The new trial will start in April. Luigi Mangione's attorney now wants to dismiss the state charges his client still faces, including murder. The accused CEO killer pleaded guilty to separate federal charges yesterday.
1: He confessed in federal court to targeting UnitedHealthcare CEO Brian Thompson. He said after years of back pain, he tracked down the location of the insurer's conference by pretending to be an investor. He told the federal judge in part, quote, "Before traveling to New York, I used a 3D printer to make part of a gun. On the morning of December 4th, 2024, I shot Mr. Thompson in Manhattan and he died. I knew what I was doing was illegal." Mangione's defense team now argues that this admission and Mangione's guilty plea on federal charges of stalking resulting in death would make another trial a violation of New York's double jeopardy laws.
24: That's Fox's CB Cotton. Sentencing is set for December 18th. Prosecutors are seeking life in prison. The Democratic National Committee has voted to make South Carolina the party's first presidential primary in 2028. It pushes New Hampshire from its traditional first-in-the-nation primary spot, for the party at least. I'm Darielle Alvinger. This is Fox News.
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4: 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Here's your host, the man with a hard hat and tool belt, Jim Klauk.
5: And hello, everybody. I am Jim Klauk. You can call me Joe, Checka Pro Joe. My family calls me Jimmy. Yeah, that's what I was when I was young, Jimmy. Some close friends from high school and college still call me Jimmy. At some point, though, I had to grow up, Cody Johnson. How are you doing today?
6: They still call me Cody. How about that? I'm doing great. So thanks for having me here.
5: Cody Johnson from A1 Garage Door Service is joining me here in the Checka Pro Radio Studios today to educate you, my listeners, on your garage door. There's a lot of things you don't know. We all take for granted that garage door. We roll up the driveway and hit the button. It opens, hopefully. We walk into the garage and hit the button. It should open or close. We go to our phones, to an app, maybe a MyQ app, and hope it opens and closes the door. Cody, sometimes that doesn't work.
6: No, sometimes it doesn't work. And that's kind of why we're here today, isn't it? So I don't know if everybody knows this, but you should have an annual tune-up of your garage door. And it kind of like getting your vitals checked, right, at the doctor. And so today we have a great offer that Jim's going to tell you about. And I just hope a way that we can kind of, I can help educate you guys. So this will be fun.
5: Yeah, Cody, so you're younger than I am, but at my age, and honestly, a lot of people who listen to my show, they're over the age of 40, some are over 50. We're encouraged to go, especially men, because women already go to the doctor a lot. Men, you got to sometimes drag them. Go to the doctor at least annually for a physical, an annual checkup, where they'll draw blood and they'll take your blood pressure and they'll look in your throat, your ears, your eyes to make sure that you're good for another year, right?
6: Yeah.
5: The same thing for garage doors.
6: Yeah, absolutely. So, and on top of that, you know, a lot of times our garage doors, they're super loud, right? Like you hit the button, it's shaking the house. You know, you wake your kids up. They live on the, and they're on the opposite side of the house and somehow they know when mom and dad are leaving.
5: How about waking your neighbors up? That's even worse.
6: It is worse. When they start making the homeowners association complaints, you know that's when you're in trouble. So, you know, if your door is noisy, it's a cry for help. So if your door is noisy, give us a call. 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We'll get it checked out and we'll get it super quiet and let you know what's going on in a garage door.
5: In just a moment, I'm going to give Cody's phone number out from A1 Garage Door Service. 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
6: 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So, and you know, the purpose of this is, you know, the rollers, the premium rollers. We're going to get your door smooth and quiet again. And a lot of times, it's just the rollers that all it takes. 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My goal is we get out there, and I want to just, I really hope you, the listener, you actually hang out with our technician, our certified technician. We train them. This isn't their training at your house. We already trained them, okay? My goal is, like, hopefully they can help you, educate you on your garage door. Have them walk you through that 29-point inspection. Have them explain kind of why. Not so much that you're challenging, but like, hey, Jim, can you help me understand why do you weigh my door? And then I would put the door on a scale, and I would show Jim, your door is 5 pounds or less. That means your door is golden. Or Jim, your door is 45 pounds. Like one of my technicians found this week, a door was 45 pounds on the ground and the customer didn't even know. He just had a remote control problem. I mean, think about what could happen. Worst case scenario is as that door goes up and that plastic gear inside that opener strips, that gear is going to strip. Now there's nothing holding the door up. The gravity is taking over and now we've got a guillotine. So our goal is for safety and for education. We're going to let you know what's going on. Plus, I want to get a 5-star review from you. My goal is my guys are going to provide a great customer experience for you. We want you to fall in love with us and be a raving fan. That's really my ultimate goal. It's not so much about us coming out and doing the rollers this time. That's a great benefit to you. Long-term relationship is what we're looking for here.
5: 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That's 602-462-8748. The phone number, a little slower, 602-462-8748. So, Cody, I get a lot of questions. Hey, Joe, why do you do the radio show? I'll tell people a little bit of a secret. I've been doing radio for a long time. I fell in love with this medium back in college. So I've been doing this for over 40 years. Very long time. And then back in the early to mid 2000s, I had a problem with contractors. So I decided to start my own group. And I called it Check-A-Pro, where I, as a homeowner, would help my neighbors vet contractors, pre-qualify them, where we check insurance, licenses, and references. And then I decided, you know what, maybe I should take my experience on radio from years past and talk to a lot more people than just my neighbors locally. And yeah. So that's why we do this. It's so much fun.
6: That's awesome. And I think, like, I remember when I first signed up with you and I was like, you're going to want me. You're going to want me. And you're like, well, no, hold on. It doesn't work that way. Insurance. I want to see your insurance. I want to see how do you train your techs? You wanted to know all the details about how we provide our service to our clients. And then on top of that, you're like, give me references. I'm like, I have thousands of reviews. Check Google. Good enough, right? You said, no, not good enough. I want a list and I'm going to randomly call them and I'm going to make sure you did a great job for them. And that's what you did. It was very tough. But what I like about that is I appreciate it because you're looking out for our clients because there are a lot of scam artists out there, right? Mm-hmm. We know this.
5: In your business, there are a lot.
6: Well, unfortunately, that might be true. I think there's a lot in a lot of homes, a lot of service businesses. But, you know, we stand behind our product. We've been in business since 2007. And you know, we train our techs in-house. We train them in-house. We have fully stocked vans so that way we're not inconveniencing the client. We don't want our client having to rebook day after day after day waiting for some random parts to come in. We have 99% of the services we provide is inside of our van for our clients. So if you choose to take advantage of us being there at that time, we can take care of you right then and there. And I really just appreciate the service you provide.
5: Thank you. We compliment each other. Without you, my listeners wouldn't be as protected. I really appreciate that because I can't have just any Chuck in a truck, Mike on a bike. Good on the list of those, right?
6: Stan on a van is also another one.
5: Stan. Can't have just any Tom, Dick, and Harry in the studio where I endorse them and promote them. Your whole family has been out to my home, and I appreciate all you do. 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There's only a few of these left, so call right now. 602-462-8748. Cody, questions come in all the time. And by the way, for those of you who are listening, if you would like to ask a question, you can email me, joe@checkapro.com. 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Lori writes in, why won't my garage door open or close all the way?
6: Oh, all the way, open or close. So we're going both ways. So, on that, I guess if it's not closing all the way, let me start with that one. Okay. So let's say it goes down a foot, comes back up, or it goes down all the way to maybe 2 inches from the bottom and comes back up. There could be several things that could be going on. Okay. Number one thing is the door hitting something. You know, if it's hitting something, it should stop and go back up. One of the most common things, though, is the little photo eyes at the bottom of the tracks. Mm. A lot of times those are misaligned. And when the door's not moving, you're like, they're both solid lights. They're not blinking. They're perfectly solid. Yes, but when you hit the button, look at those lights and see if it starts randomly blinking. All it takes is one blink. And so what's happening is as the door's moving, the track's vibrating, and they're wiggling just a little bit. And it's like you're barely missing the bullseye. That's all that is. Or maybe there's a cobweb, or maybe the sun is hitting the sensor at different levels. And so just try to clean the sensors, just kind of rub them, the lens, make sure it's clear, nothing in the way. I've had grass leaves cause this problem before.
5: Really?
6: Yeah, and so as the door's moving, it's shaking, it's moving the grass leaf, getting it away. And so that would be a very common reason why the door wouldn't close. Now, if the door's not opening, let's say it goes up 6 inches, a foot, 2 feet, stops, falls back down. At that point, leave the door down. If the door is down, hear me clearly. If the door is down, you can try to disengage it. If the door is up, be very careful, because if there's something wrong, the door can slam down. So if the door,
5: don't pull that cord above your head on the rail, right? Don't pull it unless the door's down.
6: Correct, because it's a safety thing. Okay, so anyway, so if the door doesn't lift, you could try to disengage it and see if it lifts manually. I've had it where maybe a lock is getting caught. Okay, oh, whoops, the kid did that, right? But a lot of times if the door's heavy, I can't lift it. It only, like, man, what, this door should feel like 5 pounds. What's happening here? It's probably a broken spring. And so that is a very common problem, especially after maybe a thunderstorm. Or, hey, yes, last night it worked fine. It's, you know, it could be normal temperature, and then overnight it kind of cools off, and then and now it's heating up again. That expansion and contraction, it can pop. Those springs break. If you ever hear like a shotgun or like a pan hitting the ground, like sometimes my kids are playing upstairs and the pan falls off the we have like a rack that we put it on, and sometimes we don't connect it right, and it falls down and hits the ground. You're like, what is that? Well, it'll sound like that. And a lot of times it's the spring that broke overnight. So it's possibly one of those two things. What I would suggest, Lori, give us a call. We'll get out there. We'll do a tune up and we'll inspect it and figure it out and get it fixed for you.
5: Cody's phone number is 602-462-8748. 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
5: 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That's 602-462-8748. The phone number, a little slower, 602-462-8748. And the reason why you're calling is because he has this fantastic offer we've been talking about. So if you've just tuned in, get a load of this. Your garage door is never going to sound better, never be safer, and possibly never look better. For $129, Cody and his team from A1 Garage Door Service is going to give you a 29-point inspection of your garage door, a garage door tune-up, and 10 free nylon rollers that will make your garage door roll like a Cadillac in those tracks. Is that fair?
6: That is fair. It's exactly right. You're going to feel like everything got upgraded, and all we did is just change the rollers and tune it up.
5: Cody only had 10 of these available, and Jerry, who is our producer here at Checka Pro Radio, says we only have 8 of these left. So you must call now during the program. Here is Cody's number at A1 Garage Door Service. 602-462-8748. That's 602-462-8748. The phone number, a little slower, 602-462-8748. So, Cody, as I alluded to before the last break, I want to talk about smart technology. It is so cool. I have something called MyQ. You know what that is, of course. You do that a lot for people. You help them with their systems. You know, let's start there because that's really a big piece of the technology people can take advantage of today with their garage doors.
6: Oh, yeah, absolutely. We have a bunch of professional openers that we can put in made by LiftMaster. We can, on all of them, they have nowadays, in the past maybe not, but nowadays they have a free app and it's called MyQ. And on the MyQ, when you're at work, you can say, did I close the door? Oh my gosh, I didn't close the door. You open up the app. You don't have to guess anymore. It tells you. It tells you if it's open or closed. Some of their openers even have cameras now. You can actually not just trust the little button that says open or closed. You can actually see because you got the eyeball there, right? The eyeball's there. So, and you can open or close it from your cell phone. When your kids come home from school, you can see them coming through the garage. Mm-hmm. It can send you alerts. If your door's been open for more than 20 or 30 minutes, it can send you a push notification. To me, that's awesome because I don't know about you, but my kids, oh my gosh, they leave the door open at nighttime. And so I get the push notification and it says, hey, Cody, it's 9 o'clock and your door's still open. And then I can close it. And if I wanted to, I can even make it automatically close after a certain amount of time, the door being open. Mm. Or let's say, hey, it's 10 at night. If the door's open, go ahead and close it. And this stuff is amazing. They keep upgrading it all the time. Doesn't cost anything extra on the camera. you can even, this is weird, but I did it this Christmas, okay? This last Christmas, this was great. Got my kids a couple TVs, and, you know, I've got a lot of kids. I've got eight kids, okay? I got eight kids.
5: That's a lot.
6: So we got to get some TVs, okay? So, but a lot of times, you know, the Amazon driver, they'll just leave it by the front door to get rained on. So I said, you know what? On this app, you can allow Amazon to deliver in the garage. You don't have to. You have to opt in. You have to go through a bunch of different logins to do it. That's a secure way to do it. They just delivered in the garage. So that was awesome because when they delivered, we happened to be at church. So I didn't have to worry about, is it going to get rained on? Mm-hmm. Is the porch pirates going to steal my stuff? I didn't have to worry about any of that. It was nice and secure inside my garage.
5: When your technicians go out to the home to do the garage door tune-up for $129 and give the 29-point inspection and install the 10 free rollers, my listeners can talk to your technicians about MyQ.
6: Absolutely, yes. And if they already have a MyQ opener, ask the technician, see if they can help you set it up. And if you don't have one that has it, well, we have them on the truck. We can usually take care of it right then and there. We have the van has basically got 99% of the stuff that you would need for a garage door. Or an opener.
5: Fully stocked trucks. I'm glad you had mentioned that. It's so important. There are other companies that might consider you competition, but you may not consider them competition so much because one of the biggest differences, besides the fact you guys are insured, trained technicians, trucks and vans that are new and everything operates well, is you guys are a rolling supply house.
6: Yeah.
5: You have virtually everything your technician needs in the van to repair the garage door, opener, replace parts. And that is so critical. I'll tell you what's really frustrating to me. When a contractor comes to my home, it could be an HVAC company, plumber, electrician, garage door company, whomever it is. And they diagnose my problem and they say, we'll have to order the part or we need to go to the supply house. Even worse, I'm going to go down to Home Depot. That's a bad sign right there. You guys can save people so much time because you have everything on the truck.
6: Absolutely. We invest in our guys and we invest, you know, in training. Like you said, we have our own training place. We certify them. To your point on the inventory on the vans, the goal of that is we don't want to be an inconvenience to the client, right? Mm-hmm. They've already blocked off a few hours for us. And if they need something, if at all possible, I will be clear, there are some specialty one-offs. But like I said, 99% of the services that we need to do, we can do right then and there on site. We have the supplies on the truck. That way, you don't have to postpone, you know, waste another half of a day a week from now and have to worry about, well, now I've got to tell my boss I got to miss work again. They're going to think I'm just figuring out how to get out of work, right? You don't have to worry about that anymore. And that's our goal. And you know, earlier you mentioned our goal is how do we differentiate ourselves? How do we show that we are the best garage door solution? A1 Garage is the best solution for the client. And that's what our ultimate goal is. And this is one of the many ways we do it.
5: The person who founded your company, we don't talk about him all that often. His name is Tommy Mello. He has such passion for garage doors, such passion for helping the customer, such passion for the customer service, such passion for the team members that work with you at A1 Garage Door Service. That's really important when people are making a decision to purchase from you guys.
6: Absolutely. When times get tough, right? So for me as an employee, when times get tough, I mean, Tommy's there. He's my mentor. I will call him. I'll text him. Sometimes he'll randomly just text me. And it's like, okay, you know, knowing that he cares that much about his colleagues and his team is amazing to me from an employee standpoint, right? I'll tell you, like, I'm in these meetings. He gets after us when we get bad reviews. Like, he will get into us. He's going to coach us up. And that's what he really is. He's like the head coach, if that makes sense. He's going to coach us up. Hey, this is where we failed our client. We got to do better. Now he'll tell us, go reach out to the client. Let's go fix this. Fix it immediately. So he always looks for that. Any way to improve. One of our core values is always improving. I'm just lucky to be here.
5: I know you love what you do. Like I had mentioned earlier in the program, you work for a fantastic company. I won't work with home service companies who aren't the best at what they do. On the Checker Pro Radio Show, I take things very seriously. And seriously, my good friend Jerry, who's my producer, he's been producing with me now for just about 20 years here on Checker Pro Radio, Cody, he helps us track the calls that are coming in for the offer. And he says there are only five left out of the original 10. If you've just tuned in, Cody and I are going to go over the offer that he's brought to the radio program. 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That's it. Did I miss anything?
6: No, you did not. You said bring a strong offer. We did. I can't believe they're almost all gone.
5: It's phenomenal. So you got to call now. Call A1 Garage Door Service right now. 602-462-8748. That's 602-462-8748. The phone number, a little slower, 602-462-8748. So, Cody, we're about halfway through the program, and we're just about halfway through the offers. It is just a phenomenal deal. When I have you on the program and we talk about these offers, generally we get more people calling than there are. So you've got to call now to make sure you get in. If you don't get in before the end of the program, you're going to miss out. But I will say this, if you can't get through, because so many calls do come in to the customer service department at Cody's company, if you can't get through right now, when you do get through later, tell them you tried.
6: We'll honor it. Just tell them, look, you heard Check a Pro Joe, you heard Cody on the radio, and we said the offer was $129 for a tune-up and rollers. And we will honor it, especially if we missed your call or we had to put you on hold for a while. Just remind our people on the phone what's going on. We will honor it because we see you tried.
5: Call right now. There's only five of these offers left. 602-462-8748. That's 602-462-8748. The phone number, a little slower, 602-462-8748. Cody, it is time for a break.
6: All right, so let's go.
5: We will be back right after this. But when we come back, I want to talk about your ancestor, C.G. Johnson. All joking aside, I do want to talk about the history of garage doors. 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I think years ago, when they first started installing them, they may have thought, this is a fad, but it is so important. 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
5: 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I am Check a Pro Joe. My guest today is Cody Johnson from A1 Garage Door Service. Welcome back to the program, my friend.
6: Well, thank you. I appreciate it. This has been an exciting day.
5: I love having you on the show. You are such an enthusiastic person when it comes to what you do. So many people have jobs and they go to their job just to collect a paycheck. You have a career. You grew up in this business. You know, you talk to people who say, yeah, I grew up on a farm. And when I grew up on the farm, my grandfather was there, my dad was there, my siblings were there, and that's what we did. And so they become a farmer. You grew up in the garage door business.
6: Oh, yes, absolutely. And like, I love Mondays. I love going to work. I work 7 days a week. It doesn't matter to me. So this is what I do. It's always been part of what I do. Growing up in it, Dad always taught us a great work ethic. And, you know, for our listeners, I do want to make it clear, we do work 7 days a week, 365. So if you have any issues, let us know year round.
5: 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That's 602-462-8748. The phone number, a little slower, 602-462-8748. So back in 1921, Cody, C.G. Johnson invented the overhead garage door. Now, we take it for granted today, just like we take for granted a car. You go back 100-plus years and people had a horse and buggy. And so, just think about this. Before the 1920s, you wouldn't have a job.
6: Well, I'm glad I live in the now, okay?
5: So, I mean, when you think about it, and so when you drive through neighborhoods and you see the homes, just about every home, right, has a garage door. This must keep you guys busy.
6: It keeps us busy, but, you know, treating the clients right, they call us back and refer us. But, you know, it is amazing to think, like, what would the homes even look like now? I guess a lot smaller because, like, 40% of most homes that I see, the 40% of the face of the home is a garage door. And wow, it's almost hard for me to imagine, at least where I'm at, I see garage doors everywhere. So so that is amazing. If it didn't exist, I don't know what I would do. I wouldn't be here, though, would I? So
5: you wouldn't be here helping my listeners and most of the people listening to my program own a home. They have at least one garage door. Some may have two or three. But it really doesn't matter, right? You don't discriminate. If someone has one door, you'll go out. If they have four doors, you'll go out.
6: Oh, yeah, absolutely. And if you call and get this offer, it would just be, you know, the 129 times 1, 2, 3, 4, 17 doors. However many garage doors you have, we'll honor it. Just tell the tech that that's what we said, and it's not a problem. So
5: if someone's listening right now and they have three garage doors, they'll pay 129 and get 30 free rollers, 10 for each door.
6: So if they pay 129 times three. Yes.
5: Yep.
6: Mm-hmm. Yes, absolutely.
5: Yep.
6: So yes. And we'll inspect all three of the garage doors. So
5: the value goes up and up and up, and it's fantastic. Call Cody and his team right now at A1 Garage Door Service. 602-462-8748. That's 602-462-8748. The phone number, a little slower, 602-462-8748. Cody, I didn't want to forget about this. Replacing the garage door. I've got a note here. Garage door quotes are always free. So that's something else you brought to the show, free. Let's talk about that because we often talk about the rollers and the springs and the maintenance and MyQ, the garage door opener. But a lot of people have freaking ugly doors, okay? They might be dented. That's common. They might be loud, really kind of tinny. I have beautiful garage doors on my home. They're insulated. They're heavier. But because they are, it rides better. So picture this, everybody. Especially those of you who may have, you know, grown up in the 60s, 70s, and 80s when we had big cars. They rode smooth. The bigger, heavier the car, the smoother the ride. Those little imports like the Datsun we used to get, it's a big thing back in the 70s, right? There were a lot of big American cars. You buy this import from Japan, you're like, wait a second. This isn't like the big ride. The bigger, the heavier door, often, the more luxurious it is. So I love mine. So people can upgrade. They can put windows in their doors, insulated doors, What are some other options?
6: Yeah, no, absolutely. And you know, when you say, I want to make it clear that when we say heavier door, we're just talking about more rigid, more meat, right? There's more meat there. The options now are almost unlimited because there's different stamp patterns. There's different type of material. You can have steel. You can have aluminum. You can have wood. Mm-hmm. You can have composite wood, which is amazing because it doesn't have the upkeep. There's a whole bunch of different designs on that. So one thing that I really love how we do. You know, it used to be we had to memorize every single price, and every time the price changes, it gets difficult. And then the customer wants to say, well, how would this look on my house? So we give them a little swatch. It's about 3 inches by 4 inches to say, here's the color. Well, how can you imagine what your house is going to look like? So as part of what we do, our guys take a lot of measurements. We're going to give you options. Perhaps you have more headroom, meaning room up above the garage door. Maybe we can make the door go up a little bit higher in the tracks. So when you open your Suburban hatch, it doesn't hit the door every time. We have so many options, but one thing I really love. So you'll see our guys will take measurements. We'll take some pictures, but we're going to take a picture of the front of the house, and then we'll get you on the phone with our virtual product specialist, and they're going to basically show you a picture of your house with the new different

0: 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Here's Cody's number. 602-462-8748. That's 602-462-8748. 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That's 602-462-8748. The phone number, a little slower, 602-462-8748. So, Cody, we take for granted some of the technology today. The garage door is quite safe. When I was young, it wasn't as safe. We didn't have those electric eyes,
1: right,
0: which make it safe. Sometime back in like the 1970s, I believe, they started putting the automatic reversing in, which is when the garage door opener was letting the door down. I say letting because it doesn't really push it. It kind of nudges it down because the garage door is supposed to be balanced. And we can talk about that after the break.
1: Okay.
0: So the garage door is coming down. It hits something, a vehicle, an animal, a child, elderly person like me, and it'll automatically reverse. So that's been around since I was a kid. But there are a lot of other features today that make it safe.
1: Yes. And so on that automatic reverse part that you're talking about, and again, I've been, for most of our listeners, now they've got all the new technology, right? So they don't have to worry about this. But back in my old day, I can't believe you got me saying that. Oh my gosh, I sound like my dad. But anyways, so back in my day, there was a lot of openers that didn't have the PhotoEyes, the little laser beams at the bottom of the tracks. And so they had an adjustable downforce and upforce. The problem is the key word there was adjustable. So when there was a problem and the door's running rough, people would just put it at full blast and they would forget they didn't get the problem solved, and then if it hits something, it hurts whatever it's hitting, it destroys the door or destroys whatever it's hitting, right? So it's dangerous. Kids were unfortunately killed, and a lot of animals were, because it would crush, right? So then the government came in and said, this is a massive safety issue. So in 1993, they came out with the PhotoEyes, and they're supposed to be roughly about 6 inches off the ground either way and kind of point to each other. And so then they came out with that. And that should solve the problem, because even if it's hitting me and it doesn't stop for some reason, even though it's supposed to, I would fall down and I would get in front of those sensors and the door will kick back up. Mm. That's why it's so important to have the PhotoEyes in the correct place by code, okay? But nowadays, if we change like an old AC motor and we put in a new, what's called a DC motor, it's got a soft start, soft stop. It is so much more gentle when it hits me. Now, look, if it hits something, it can still scrape it or dent it, right? But it's going to hit me a lot more softly and it's going to stop and go back up. You still have the PhotoEyes, but also we now have battery backups. We have special lighting that's a lot brighter. And we also have wall switches that have a motion detector on it. Not every unit, but just ask our trained technicians. We have wall switches with the motion detector. So when you step into the garage, it'll turn the light on. It's really amazing stuff.
0: Technology is amazing. We're going to go to a quick break. When we come back, I want to talk more about the technology and also why it's important to have the spring tension to the right tension and having that door balanced and not be too heavy. Before we do that, one more time, here is Cody's phone number at A1 Garage Door Service. 602-462-8748. That's 602-462-8748. The phone number, a little slower, 602-462-8748. And we'll be right back right after this, right here on Checka Pro Radio. Stand by.
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4: 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That's 602-462-8748. The phone number, a little slower, 602-462-8748. Jerry, my producer, has been with me for 20 years.
5: Yeah.
4: Love Jerry. He's very loyal. And he's the guy that makes this show possible. So thank you very much, Jerry. Jerry's talking in my ear and putting on my screen that Mike is calling in. So let's go out and talk to Mike right now. Hi, Michael.
6: Yeah, I was out driving around and I heard the talk show and I listened. And my garage was 35 years old, so it had issues. So I'm getting a new door put in.
7: Oh, so you're getting a brand new door from A1 Garage Door?
6: Yes, new door. I didn't have a closer on it or anything, so. The old door was 35 years old. All the support beams on the doors had delaminated. In other words, everything was in bad shape. So I just decided to go ahead instead of trying to rehab that door so it'll stand up to a closer, just go ahead and put a new door on it.
7: Fantastic. Would you recommend A1 Garage Door Service to your neighbors?
6: At this point, yes.
7: And if you were to give them a rating, like a star rating, one being lowest, five the highest?
6: I'd say from the input I got from the service guy, I'd have to give him a five. He was very knowledgeable, very upfront, spent a admirable amount of time going over everything with me. They seem to be a very stand-up company. Like I say, my garage was 35 years old. I don't go in and out that much because I usually park my jet skis in the garage. I've had to put a screwdriver in the door to hold the door up for years, and I'm like, this door needs to be worked on. Yeah, like I say, I heard it, and I go, you know what? Because the one thing I don't mess with, garage doors, the springs, I don't deal with that. Those things are dangerous. The information I got from the show was very good. The information I got from the tech was very good. In fact, they're installing it as we speak.
7: Fantastic. It's a great company. They're always going to be there for you. So if you ever have a problem, you can call on them at any point in time. And have yourself a fantastic day.
6: All right, you too.
4: Mike, thank you so much for listening to the show and calling in with your feedback.
5: That was amazing. Yes, thank you, Mike. That's awesome. So what I love is that he took advantage of one of our offers we've done before. He called us, he trusted us, and we go out there and we did a great job. He loved the experience from my tech. I'm going to find that tech. I'm going to take him out to lunch. I'm going to take care of him, okay? So I'm going to tell him, great job. Now, this is what we expect, but hey, you've got to reward your own colleagues, right? But what I really love is that Mike says, I hit the button and it's silent. It's just silent now. Silence is golden, and that's what your garage door should be. And Mike, thank you very much for trusting us. And of course, hopefully you don't have any issues anytime down the future. But if you do, just give us a call. We'll get you taken care of.
4: I'm not trying to be a funny guy here when I say this. If your neighbor is in their garage and it's closed, should they hear your garage going up and down?
5: No, not at all.
4: Okay, they shouldn't. Okay.
5: Not at all.
4: But people do hear it.
5: Oh, yeah. They can hear it maybe houses away. So there's some customers that have an older screw drive opener, which is a screw that, you know, just a screw. You hit the button. It's just rattling and shaking. I mean, it almost sounds like a loud vehicle is almost what it sounds like. And you know, on those type of things, just get the stuff changed out. These are low investments. We have so much new technology, so much convenience now. The remotes are new. The wall switch will be new. We've got Wi-Fi built into a lot of these motor units now. You just hit a button from your cell phone. It opens and closes. closes, you can give it to your college kid that, you know, maybe they're off at college and you're like, they always lose my remote, so I'm not giving them a remote. Well, they can come home and you just give them access to your Wi-Fi app or your app, and they can just open and close it from their cell phone. I mean, there's so many convenient things. Plus, the safeties are so much better now. Mm. And now there's battery backups, belt drives. Get a quiet opener. You deserve it. You shouldn't have to, like, put earmuffs on every time you open the door every morning.
4: When I press my garage door, and I'm kind of a nerd, a geek, and I did make an investment in these. So I'll just let everybody know that I've got good garage door openers, okay? But that's really not what makes my door special. They're good. They're not the best. What is the best, though? I believe my springs are very, very good, but the door, oh my goodness, the rollers. That's what makes a difference in the look and the feel and the sound. Very little sound. When I press that button or my wife presses that button, Cody, it's smooth. Like a brand new Cadillac versus an old Chevy truck from 1960. Right?
5: Yeah, yeah.
4: Okay. It's just quiet and smooth. You can put the best garage door opener on an old loud door and you're not going to feel so good.
5: Correct. Yes, absolutely. You're absolutely right. Look, the rollers are the wheels, right? So there's three types of wheels. Let's call it wheels, all right? So one wheel has no ball bearings. They just drag. They square off. When you hit the button, you kind of hear it screeching, and then it's smooth, and then screeching. It's like, what's happening here? Well, it makes sense. There's a plastic roller with a stem. There's no ball bearings. So anytime pressure is applied, it just locks up, and it's literally getting stuck. What do you think's going to happen? It's going to get gouged. It's going to get stuck bad enough. Door's going to go crooked. Something bad's going to happen. Mm-hmm. Noise, that type of noise is not a good thing. We need to find it, hunt it down, and fix it. Then you got metal rollers. Metal rollers, they have ball bearings, so that's definitely better than the just plastic ones. But on those metal rollers, they'll tick, tick, tick, tick, tick, tick, tick. They have ball bearings, right? And like, if I shake it, it'll sound like a baby rattle or a maraca.
4: Oh, goodness.
5: So on those are definitely better than the regular plastic ones, but they still wear down, and you have metal on metal, metal wheels on metal tracks. So now what we have is a nylon coated roller. They're going to be longer lasting, smoother. The ball bearings are much better, so they're going to last a lot longer at a heavier weight door, by the way. A heavier weight rating is what I mean. And so a lot smoother, a lot quieter. When pressure's applied, they still roll, and there's still something you can apply oil to, you know, every quarter if you wanted to. Yeah, our goal is to make your door smooth and quiet again, like it should have been to begin with.
4: Call Cody and his team right now. I'm going to review this again. We are running out of time if you want to take advantage of this offer here on the Check a Pro radio show with my expert, Cody Johnson from A1 Garage Door Service. A garage door tune-up, which is a very comprehensive tune-up. 10 premium nylon rollers that Cody's going to throw in for free. These are outstanding. He just spoke about them. And a comprehensive 29-point garage door inspection. Not for the $500 plus price it would be if these were purchased separately. A bundled price here on my radio show today for just $129. Only 10 of my listeners are going to get this today, but most of these are gone. Jerry, my producer, is telling me you've got to call now. So call now. Here's Cody's number. 602-462-8748. That's 602-462-8748. The phone number, a little slower, 602-462-8748. Cody, some people have a garage door that they hate. I think we all have a list of things. Boy, if I had the money or the time, or if I knew who to call, I would get a new fence. I would get my front door replaced. I would get new carpet, new paint. But the garage door, what percentage of the garage door is the face of our homes?
5: Up to 40% of the face of the home.
4: Okay, yeah. So I love my garage doors. I talk about them all the time, like they're my children or my pets. Way less maintenance, by the way, having a garage door than having children or pets, just FYI. Okay. And so I see them every time I roll up the driveway, front and center. And I've got two garage doors. I've got a double one and a single one, right? Yes. So three-car garage. There's just a lot of face there. And I wanted new ones. My wife wanted a new one. She's the one that really pushed to get the windows. We got those windows in them.
5: Right.
4: You know, I love them. My point is, there's no excuse not to have Cody and his team come out because they don't charge any money for a garage door quote. So you guys will come out. You have thousands of recommendations in terms of options, and you can actually help them envision it on a computer screen before they buy it.
5: So normally, I've been in this industry for a long time, and most of the time, most people say, "How much is a door?" And they don't even ask you questions; they just guess. Somebody will just guess. This might be the price. They don't give you options. They don't tell you what color. They don't give you different stamp patterns, what I call flavors of the garage door. And so what we do is we take a picture of the front of your house, and we have our product specialist. So my technician, you're going to see them take a lot of pictures. They're going to measure a lot of stuff. And that way we can give you all your options. There's different tracks that we can do. Maybe you have more headroom. We'll explain what that means, but maybe we should need the door to come up a foot before it comes back. That way when you open up the hatchback of your SUV, it doesn't hit the door and scratch and dent your door, your car. So we have a lot of options if depending on how your house is constructed. But we'll take a picture of the outside. And what we'll do is we'll overlay different images of, like, say you say you have a white door now. Maybe you wanted a black door, but you don't know exactly what it'll look like. You can kind of think about it, but you wonder. There's no wondering. There's no guesswork. We're going to actually take that design door. We're going to build it out. We're going to put it overlaid, and we're going to show you on a tablet so you can see exactly what your new door is going to look like and all of that. It's a great experience for our clients. They've told me that. Like, when we first did it, I'm like, I wonder how the client's going to feel. They tell us they love it. They love it. And I'm like, are you sure? Because, like, I know it takes a little bit more of your time. They like it because there's no guesswork anymore. And we help pare down the options. Hey, what's a beige door look like? What's this stamp pattern? Different grooves in the door. What does that look like? We'll show you. That way you don't have to guess. And most of our clients, they absolutely love the process.
4: 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That's 602-462-8748. So, Cody, before the show wraps up, and we've talked about a lot of different things, have we missed anything you want to get across to our listeners?
5: Well, you know, we were talking about doors, right? 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
4: Yep. Call now. Here is Cody's number once again. 602-462-8748. That's 602-462-8748. Again, Cody's number to get this fantastic offer, 602-462-8748. 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
17: A hurricane aims for Hawaii. Deadly flooding strikes Indiana. I'm Carmen Roberts, Fox News. Hurricane warnings are up for the Big Island of Hawaii as Lala spirals to within 65 miles east-southeast of South Point.
18: There's still so much uncertainty with the track of this storm.
17: And that police officer in Honolulu says that they're preparing for the worst.
18: And hoping for the best.
17: Fox Weather's Katie Byrne is there with more.
19: It would need to take a sharp north turn in order to make a historic landfall. But we are already seeing significant impacts in terms of outages. Those are creeping up. About 15% of customers on the Big Island are without power. And in parts of the state, we could be measuring rain in feet. When all is said and done, we could see mudslides, flooding, and waves reaching 20 feet. People spent most of yesterday and the days before getting ready. You could see long lines at gas stations and stores as families stocked up ahead of possible power outages here, too. And across Honolulu, businesses are putting sandbags in place, bracing for flooding.
17: And Lala has maximum sustained winds of 75 miles an hour, just making it a Category 1 storm. At least five people are dead after days of heavy rain caused historic flooding across Indiana. Governor Mike Braun warns that the water is still rising, even in areas not expected to flood. More than 90 people and 45 pets were rescued today as the White River rose. Indianapolis Mayor Joe Hogsett.
20: The residents in Ravenswood, Rocky Ripple, and other areas impacted by this flooding, please leave your homes now. This is not a time to wait.
17: And in Michigan, five people and a suspected gunman are dead after a series of shootings yesterday in the Lower Peninsula. 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
23: 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I am your host, Steve Summers. Before we jump in today, let me take a step back because I remember this conversation like it was yesterday. I was talking to Dr. Neil Levin just a few years ago, and I asked him, I said, Dr. Levin, if you were stuck on a desert island, what key nutrients would you take? Because, you know, it's confusing for us. There are so many vitamins out there. What is the most important one? If you're like me, I don't want to take 10 to 20 pills a day. I just don't. So anyway, Dr. Levin said, Steve, we're working on this. A few years went by, and folks, here we are today. And on the show to talk with us about that, Dr. Neil Levin is here. He's a chiropractor, nutritionist, and high-level advisor to Purity Products. Dr. Levin, I remember that conversation. I do. Welcome back to the show.
24: You know, that's funny. I remember that conversation as well, and you weren't the only one who had asked me that. I've had so many patients over the years ask me just about that. Doc, you know, if you were stuck on a desert island and you could only have one thing, what would it be? Or, Doc, I don't want to take... I'm giving them five or six formulas. Doc, I just want one thing. And this super pill is the answer to that question. I brought that question back to Purity Products and I said, look, this is getting unruly. I mean, I'm giving my patients a multi. I'm giving them fish oil and krill oil. If they're over 45, they need the CoQ10. Mm-hmm. All the multis are underpowered in terms of vitamin D. So I'm giving them vitamin D. The B12s and all these multis are wrong. Folks over 50, 60 can't absorb it. I'm giving them a B12.
23: Right.
24: And it was getting, they're walking out of here with a bag of pills and they're rolling their eyes at me. So I said to Purity, I'm like, guys, we got to come up with one super formula is what I called it. And they came back. It took them about a year to do it.
0: Wow.
24: And they came back with the super pill. And this is the answer. When I have somebody that says, I just want one thing.
0: Right.
24: This is what I give them, Steve, because this is the multivitamin. I'm talking about a world-class multivitamin. So, this is your krill oil. It's your fish oil. It's your CoQ10. This has got as much lutein, Steve, as an eye formula, a full 10 milligrams of a very high-end lutein. It's got the astaxanthin for the eyes. Wow. Steve, there's 2,000 international units of vitamin D. This has got the right B12 for folks in their 50s, 60s, 70s to give them that energy that they want. This is the answer. If you're only going to take one thing, hands down, the super pill is it.
0: Well, I remember the conversation very well. And to be fair, it had to have been one of those ding light bulb moments, right? I mean, this is actually huge because there is no other multivitamin on the market, at least I know of, that does this.
24: Yeah, there is none. And, you know, it's like, what do you need to take? Let's check the boxes. What do people have to take? You have to take an omega-3, whether it's fish oil or krill oil.
0: Check.
24: I like both because that's just critical for brain health and heart health, visual health. It makes your skin look great. It makes all the cells of the body work effectively. According to a recent study, 98% of us are low in omega-3s, you must take an omega-3. That's right. In here. You have to take vitamin D. Where, if you're above Atlanta, let's say, you have to take vitamin D because for the whole winter, you're not making any. And then if you slather on the sunscreen in the summer, you're still not making any. And vitamin D is critical for everything. It signals to a tenth of the human genome. It's important for muscle health, eye health, immune health, brain health, happy mood. You want to feel good. It's your vitamin D. You got to get that in there. The average Multi-Steve is going to give you 400 international units. That's a joke. The super pill has a full 2,000 international units.
0: That's huge.
24: Of vitamin D.
0: That's huge.
24: A meaningful dose.
0: Yeah.
24: And the list goes on and on. It's 100 milligrams of CoQ10. It's the right B12. So what I hear from my patients, that let's say they come in on a Monday and they're, you know, have some neck pain or back pain. I want to see them again later in the week. They come in and they're like, wow, doc, this makes a difference. This isn't like a regular multi where you take it and you hope it's going to work.
0: Right.
24: This is like, wow, I feel better. Once people start on the super pill, this is just something they get over and over and over.
0: Well, the way I view this, this is kind of a next generation new frontier of supplementation. It's where one simple pill that you have in your elite multi that you're talking about, an elite omega-3, you said, with krill oil and fish oil, and then you augment that with the cellular energizers like coenzyme Q10, talked about astaxanthin and lutein for the eyes and skin, and even ginkgo, which I don't think you mentioned, for brain health. Now, that is a great idea right there, because we get a little bit older, things slow down. Ginkgo is great for brain health. I mean, does this all surprise you that it's never been done before?
24: You know, I've always been surprised that it hasn't been done before, but, you know, I don't get involved in the intrinsics, but when I talk to Jan over there at Purity, Jason over there, you know, this took them over a year to put together, because to get everything stabilized, because with the fish oil and the krill oil and then the multi, to make everything work just right wasn't easy. But then the benefits are so great. Let's go to this recent study. This is a recent large randomized study. This is on multivitamins.
0: This would be interesting. Right here.
24: The multivitamin they used isn't half the multi we're talking about right now. So this is a randomized, double-blind, placebo-controlled study performed by researchers, Steve, from Wake Forest University School of Medicine in collaboration with Brigham and Women's Hospital in Boston. That's an affiliate of Harvard. So very high-end study. 2,262 older men and women, average age 72. This was published in September 2022, so very recent.
0: Yeah.
24: What the researchers found was nothing less than shocking. They did this study over 3 years. They gave them cognitive tests at baseline. So that's thinking tests. How is this person thinking? Okay. Everybody was normal cognitively when the test began.
0: Mm-hmm.
24: Now, 3 years later, they redid the cognitive test. Some were on placebo, of course. Some were on the multi. The multivitamin slowed cognitive decline, Steve, by 60%.
0: No way.
24: You would have thought this would have been trumpeted from the hilltops, but you know what? The media, they love to come out and pan vitamins. So when God forbid a study comes out that doesn't show the vitamin did an amazing job, that's big headlines. Yeah. But this,
0: 60.
24: This is major, and it's from Harvard. It's from Wake Forest, Brigham Young Hospital. It cut down cognitive decline by 60%. So that's just outstanding.
1: That's
24: amazing. Let me tell you something. The multi we're talking about here, the super pill, is order of magnitudes better. You know, just the nutrients are better. So you asked me about ginkgo before.
1: Yes.
24: So when you combine a multi with ginkgo biloba, which has wonderful support for the brain, along with krill oil and fish oil, incredible support for the brain, B vitamins, so important for the brain, and then you add our elite lutein, which has tons of brain benefits, along with skin benefits and eye benefits, this becomes just an outstanding brain formula on top of it being great for the heart and energy. The first thing people are going to notice is energy. But this is going to work. This is protecting your brain. We all want to age gracefully. The super pill is going to help you do just that.
0: You mentioned something a while ago, why it took a year to develop this. Purity Products has been around for 25 plus years now, so they don't do anything halfway. I mean, you put the components together, and you want to make sure that it works. And when it does, you want to tell people about it, just like the super pill. It can deliver a multiple mode of action that goes way beyond just a basic multivitamin. And it boils down to what you like to call a difference maker in nutritional technologies. If you can, explain the savings here and why this is so advanced. Because I know savings is so important for so many people out there.
24: Wow, that is like such a great point. Because, you know, people used to complain about the sheer amount of stuff I would give them, right? Then they're also rolling their eyes at my receptionist when she gives them the number for the cost of it. Because if you're talking about, if you go out and buy a very top quality multivitamin, and then you're going to get some krill oil and some fish oil, and you're going to get CoQ10, and the top selling CoQ10 brand is 100 milligrams. We have 100 milligrams right here. Mm-hmm. You're going to get an eye formula with 10 milligrams of a very good lutein. So I can't see doing it for less than, and you're going to get a vitamin D formula and maybe a high-end B12.
0: Yeah.
24: I don't see you doing it for less than $200. And you know, the fact that since you're bringing up money, the fact that Purity is letting folks try a full 1 month supply of this for $9.95, I mean, that is really, you know why they do it, Steve?
0: Why?
24: Because they want people to try it. They know this is a superior product. They're not out to lose money, Purity Products. But in essence, when you get this, they're pretty much losing money, because I think the first 1,000 calls even getting free shipping. You'll know that better than me. But I mean, between the shipping and the cost of the vitamin, they're out big money when someone gets one of these. But they know once people say, see, wow, this is really a lot better than what I was taking, they're going to want to continue.
0: You know, I think this is a good time to clarify how Purity can claim things like better joint comfort in just 7 days with a Purity Super Pill. Because, hey, let's be honest here. I mean, you can't get this benefit from a regular multi out there. It just doesn't exist. Characterize why adding the omega-3s to Purity Super Pill really leverages the science of these omega-3s from krill to reduce joint pain from exercise and activity in just 7 days.
24: This is a great study. This is double-blind, placebo-controlled out of the Journal of the American College of Nutrition. And Steve, this was done on only 300 milligrams of krill oil. It was a high-end krill oil, but it's 300 milligrams. Mm-hmm. We use 500 milligrams of krill oil, and we use something called phospho-boost krill oil. So what have they done here? They've taken out more of the sea salts, mm-hmm. and by doing that, they concentrate up the omega-3s and the phospholipids. And so this is a really, really good krill oil. So you're going to get this benefit and then some. So in this study, in just 7 days, the folks that had knee discomfort, and I think these folks, if I remember correctly, were in their 50s. In just 7 days, Steve, they were 28% more comfortable.
0: Wow.
24: And they didn't do anything different. They weren't exercising or using PT or taking NSAIDs. It was they added krill oil.
0: Right.
24: In 30 days, they were 38% more comfortable. Now, researchers didn't stop there. They checked their joint flexibility, their joint functionality, all improved. On top of that, they measured something called C-reactive protein, which is a marker of inflammation. And we want to see that go down. And in this study, the folks on krill oil, C-reactive protein moved nicely in the right direction, showing that not only were people more comfortable, more functional, but their blood levels of this substance, C-reactive protein, were improved. So all around, tremendous benefit. This happened in 7 days. So I can say unequivocally that if you have joint discomfort, especially knee joint discomfort, because that's what this study was on, just krill oil tea seems to work just wonderful for making people more comfortable. So if you get this Purity Super Pill and you have the common aches and pains that come along with aging or overuse or being a weekend warrior, once you start to use this for about 7 days, you should feel more comfortable.
0: Well, this is a win-win because if you take something that's going to make you feel better, going to make your joints feel better, you're going to want to exercise and have more activity on top of that. So
24: that's universal. Yeah, when I'm a chiropractor, so I see that all the time. They come in here, they're complaining, I can't exercise, I can't play golf, I can't play tennis, hiking's not comfortable anymore, I can't play with the grandkids, everything hurts. I'm going up and down the stairs, you know, whatever it is, and I start adjusting them. And once they feel better, they get back to doing the things they want to do. So yes, any therapy, any intervention that's going to help folks feel more comfortable tends to make them happier. And when you're happier and you're more comfortable, what do? You want to get back to your life, whether it's tennis or golf or hiking or playing with the grandkids or shopping or just doing more things. And we want all our customers to get out there and enjoy their lives.
0: And I think, Dr. Levin, this is a perfect time to remind our listeners about the great news here in this special offer. 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I'll give out that number here in just a couple of minutes. Let's bring Dr. Neil Levin back online here with us. And as you're talking, I'm sitting here hearing this cash register going off. If I was to go out and swallow all 15 to 20 vitamin pills a day with somewhere between $200 and $300 a month, you've gone through this whole litany of things. But one of the things that you haven't mentioned just yet, you've checked off literally all of the boxes here, but you insisted that Purity include 100 milligrams of coenzyme Q10 in this formula. Now, that's for energy, right?
24: Yeah. 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Mm-hmm. 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
0: Okay.
24: When you eat some food, whether it's fat, carbohydrates, protein, the body takes those, it absorbs them, it brings them to the cells. Once in the cells, it gets into the mitochondria, and those are your little blast furnaces. That's where you turn food into cellular energy. Well, one of the linchpins to turn food into cellular energy is CoQ10. Mm-hmm. 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Now, when you were 20, Steve, you made oodles of CoQ10. By the time you're 70, that number is cut in half. So when you look at a 70-year-old, they're not really moving like a 20-year-old, right? So but the question becomes, can you by orally ingesting CoQ10 in supplement form bump your levels back up? And the answer is yes. But CoQ10, it's absorbable, but when you take it with krill oil, it goes up. It's much better absorbable. So maybe 4 or 5 times better absorbed.
0: Nice.
24: And that's what we have it. We have in this krill oil, fish oil matrix. Now, one other point in CoQ10, for those out there listening that take a statin drug, and you know, a ton of folks over 50 are on statins. They're one of the best-selling drugs out there, and we're not going to pass judgment on statins here, but the point is, if you're using a statin to lower your cholesterol because your doctor told you to, one of the side effects of statins is myalgias, is muscle pain, is discomfort. I see this all the time as a chiropractor. Mm-hmm. Folks come in and they tell me about that. It's widely held belief is that one of the reasons people get these myalgias, these muscle aches and pains from statins, is because it lowers your CoQ10 even more. So if you're taking CoQ10, if you're taking a statin, it's going to lower your CoQ10. So if you're on statins, you absolutely want a multi that has CoQ10. You want to get that CoQ10 in here, in there. The point is, isn't it nice to know when you're taking the super pill, this also becomes your CoQ10 formula in a very absorbable omega-3 matrix.
0: Exactly. And I'm so glad you addressed that, because the energy factor in this is so vitally important. If you just join us, we're talking to Dr. Neil Levin with Purity Products. You know, one of the many ingredients in here that is a clinically validated nutrient is called lutein. Now, I know you mentioned that a little bit earlier. It's plant-based superfood from marigold flowers. It's really the centerpiece of basically every single eye or vision formula out there on the market. And you guys actually use 10 full milligrams in this formula. It helps with sharper vision, helps with macular health, glare reduction. I thought that was a little surprising, which is great when you drive at night. I mean, this is great for brain function too. So, I mean, when you consider how much is in the Purity Super Pill multivitamin, Dr. Levin, Purity Super Pill, I would say, at what, 40 times more here? Is that right? That's a big deal.
24: It's funny that you say that, because I was just looking at the supplement facts panel on the leading multi just now when you started asking me this question. Mm-hmm. And they have 0.25 milligram.
0: Wow.
24: We have 10 milligrams. 10. So yes, that's 40 times. That's the difference.
0: Huge.
24: So we have 40 times more lutein, and it's a very special lutein. It's called LuteMax 2020. Lots and lots of studies. Yes, it comes from marigold flowers. Mm-hmm. Yes, it's clinically tested. It's a top lutein in terms of research. And the research is plain. The benefits are for vision are amazing. So LuteMax 2020 improves contrast sensitivity. It improves glare threshold. So if you're driving at night and you know that glare that they can hit you in the eyes, that bothersome glare.
0: Oh yeah.
24: This protects the eyes. It protects the eyes from blue light. Blue light is a very big problem. Like if you're looking at your computer, like I am right now, mm-hmm. it's shining blue light in your eyes. Your cell phone, when you're outside, you get a lot of blue. You've heard of blue blockers.
0: Yes.
24: Those sunglasses, one of the things they do is block blue light. Too much blue light puts the kibosh on your sleep. So you're watching some TV, or you're playing on your computer, or your worst case scenario, you're bringing your cell phone to bed with you and looking at that. That's going to trash your melatonin and make it hard to sleep.
0: Yep.
24: Well, if you have enough lutein, it's almost like an internal blue blocker. It's protecting you from blue light. So, I mean, and it also boosts something called BDNF, that's brain-derived neurotrophic factor. What is that?
0: It's memory, right?
24: That's actually the factor that helps your brain neurons grow and make new synapses. And so,
0: nice.
24: Yeah, I mean, lutein, great for the eyes, great for the brain, amazing skin benefits. You take lutein and it helps makes your skin look beautiful. So, yeah, this formula is just amazing. Imagine you take your multi, and you're going to get your multi now. You get your eye formula. 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It's just 3 pills. They're soft gels, so they slide right down. Easy to swallow. And you're getting a month supply from Purity for $9.95. So that is, you know, this is one of those things you hear a lot of. You hear a lot of advertising these days,
0: right.
24: Steve. You really
0: yeah.
24: do. I guess I'm being an advertiser right now, but I'm really a doctor that's just talking to you like I would talk to any of the patients that came in here. I saw probably 20 people this morning. This is the way I talk to them. 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This is your foundational nutrient. 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
0: 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Dr. Neil Levin, let's have some fun here. 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Is the super pill easy to take?
24: Oh, it's really easy to take. Just mention it. Three pills. They're soft gels. They slide down easy. No one's going to have trouble with these.
0: Does the super pill have enough vitamin D? My doc said I need more.
24: 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Again, a regular multi out there is going to have 400 international units. We put a full 2,000 international units of a very absorbable vitamin D right in here, vitamin D3. This is your vitamin D formula.
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0: All right, here's a good one. 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
0: All right. I have issues with my knees and my joints. Can the super pill help that?
24: In 7 days, Steve, we went over it a little while ago. 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In just 7 days, the folks with knee joint discomfort were 28% more comfortable. In 30 days, they were 38% more comfortable. So yeah, knees, I found in my practice, this is the kind of formula that just pretty much is very joint friendly.
0: All right, considering what we know about Purity Super Pill here, do you have any testimonials that you can share?
24: Oh yeah, I did pull four, just the first few I saw here. This guy's got a fun name, Bebop from Lehigh Valley, Pennsylvania. He's in the age 55 to 64 bracket, rates at 5 stars. He says, best multi. I'm so happy switching to the Purity Super Pill. Wow. Good mix of vitamins, krill and fish oil and CoQ10. Easy to take. I feel better after just a couple of weeks.
0: Give me another one.
24: One nickname April from Mesa, Arizona. She says, amazing. I'm 65 years old. I feel like I'm in my 30s. People say I look like I'm in my 40s. The Super Pill makes me feel amazing. I love all the Purity products.
0: All right, one more.
24: Sean T. He says, so much in one pill, excellent quality. It's easier to take just one pill instead of several. Definitely a plus. I don't have time to count out pills every day, every week. Take one of these and you're good to go. I could tell an immediate difference while on this product. More energy, less health issues. 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This is vitamin taking made easy. 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Amazing value, easy to take, very, very high end. So yeah, this is one of those, once people start on this, they want to continue. This is a great nutrient. And again, for $9.95, absolutely give this a try.
0: Dr. Neil Levin, we've run out of time. I better go and give out that number.
24: Time always flies by, Steve. Thanks for having me.
0: All right, I've got some great news. 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
28: Wrap up the first half of the weekend on a warm note, about 107 or so out there this afternoon. Tonight, fair skies and 88 degrees. And as we roll into your Sunday, even warmer, sunshine and 109. For the Fox 10 Weather Experts, I'm Corey McCloskey.
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31: Florida has opened a criminal investigation into OpenAI to determine whether authorities can hold ChatGPT liable for allegedly assisting a suspect in last year's Florida State shooting, killing two people and injuring six others. Prosecutors say chat logs between the alleged gunman and ChatGPT discussed what type of gun and ammo to use, and where on campus the shooter would encounter the most people. Florida Attorney General James Uthmeyer has issued a subpoena against OpenAI, seeking internal policies and documents.
4: If this were a person on the other end of the screen, we would be charging them with murder. Just because this is a chatbot and AI does not mean that there is not criminal culpability.
31: In a statement, OpenAI said ChatGPT is not responsible for this crime, stating in part, quote, "In this case, ChatGPT provided factual responses to questions with information that could be found broadly across public sources on the internet." With Fox on Tech, Dana Marie McNichol, Fox News.
5: The maximum rainfall totals as high as 25 inches. Also, see very heavy rainfall across eastern Maui, 8 to 12 inches there, then 4 to 6 inches of widespread totals across the remainder of the islands.
6: Michael Brennan, director of the National Hurricane Center, South Carolina Congressman Ralph Norman says he should be the state's next senator, not Darlene Graham.
8: We've got a country to save. Darlene is not my opponent. Socialism and communism is my opponent. And that's what I will fight for, and that's what we've got to stop. And the dangerous part is that America's at a tipping point. We've got to have true conservatives. She just doesn't have a record, and I do.
6: Voters will decide in a primary runoff election that is set for August 25th. 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
2: Welcome back in here to Clay and Buck. 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And by the way, join us on the YouTube stream if you have not already. 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And we want to be getting hundreds of thousands. So spread the word. 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That's a huge help for us. Subscribe to the channel on YouTube. It's fun. You can see us. You know, as long as you subscribe, I don't care. Make fun of my hair. Tell me it's too long. Tell me it's too short. Clay, it's never just right. I'm never the bear that has the porridge at just the right temperature with hair. You know, I don't know what they, I think people tell you that, you know, your t-shirt looks schlumpy sometimes. Whatever it is, we'll take the heat as long as you subscribe to the channel. So
3: some people have really crisp t-shirts. I don't know. I mean, I guess maybe, but
2: the commentary is amazing. It's amazing how many people in America who comment on things are perfect looking, incredibly successful, handsome, and funny, and better than everybody at everything else. That is amazing to me, I will say. How, if you are a commenter online, your perfection is beyond question, and the people who are just people who are doing what they do are full of flaws that must be pointed out constantly. That is an interesting phenomenon that I have noticed. I would say, let's get to H. This is from Glenn, Eric from Glen Falls, New York. Hit it.
4: Hey, Clay and Buck, I got one for you guys to figure out for me. When they put the word democratic in front of socialist, it's supposed to be something different. But when they put the word trans in front of woman, we're supposed to believe it's the same thing as just a woman.
2: A very, very fair point. And by the way, as I keep telling people, that don't fall into these definitional games. They do this because, first of all, it's like a pseudo intellectualism that people on the left have. You know, when they're like, oh, I'm sorry, do you really know about Stalin? I know that he killed millions of people and he was really bad. Like, yes, I do actually know about Stalin. You know, I'm not talking about just me. Actually, I know more than most leftists about Stalin. But the point is, in general, you can just know the things you have to know and don't let them challenge you with minutiae or the specificity of things. You know, how many of the people do you think that are actually that in the DSA, Clay, know Stalin's name in the underground? How many even know that Stalin isn't really his name and that it was like a nom de guerre and it means man of steel? How many would even know? They don't know any of this stuff. They know nothing. But they'll do we're democratic socialists. How many do you think know that the Bolsheviks, the original communists, called for elections? They were all about elections the first time so that they could then get a mandate to tell everybody else that we're in charge and now we line you up against the wall, right? So democratic socialists, Clay, the Bolsheviks were democratic socialists until they weren't.
3: Yeah, and look, a lot of people who are listening to us from Latin America have experienced in real time the creep of socialism into totalitarianism. No one knows what you just laid out. The average historical knowledge of American history in this country is virtually non-existent, much less what people know about the history of politics in the world. Sadly, how many people even know about the Berlin Wall falling? I mean, I think a huge percentage of the kids, and I'm defining kids broadly to include a lot of people in their 20s, because that's a big part of his coalition. A lot of people who voted for Mamdani in New York City aren't even familiar with the Cold War or the era of the Berlin Wall coming down and Eastern Europe becoming free. It's out of their worldview. Heck, it's been 25 years since 9/11. A lot of kids don't even know about 9/11.

0: few people know basic history. And then if you combine it, Buck, with how few people know basic history and how few people know basic financial literacy, what percentage of people know how a mortgage works? What percentage of people can accurately tell you what the impact of 20% interest on a credit card is over multiple years? People have no clue. So you get people upset because they're in financially dire straits because they don't know any better, Buck, and then they don't have historical knowledge, so you just convince them, hey, you have to support something new. They're not selling socialism. They're selling new. Oh, this is new. Even though it's failed in the past, a lot of people look around, and especially this is pertinent, Buck. So many people, this is where I'm somewhat sympathetic for many of these people. They went to high-end expensive colleges. They got advanced degrees, masters in different fields. They are, by objective measures of testing, for instance, very smart, but they have no actual common sense knowledge, and the market isn't valuing the education that they have. So if you're living in New York City right now, mom and dad are probably helping to pay your $5,500 a month one-bedroom apartment rent. That's the average rent in Manhattan now. You are making $50,000 a year, which sounds like a lot of money, but as you know, having lived in Manhattan, that's not even enough to pay for a one-bedroom apartment in Manhattan. Even you're $10,000 short on that salary by itself, even as a young person starting there. So you're piling multiple roommates in, you're borrowing from mom or dad, and you're looking around and saying, why is capitalism not valuing what I'm trying to sell? It must be because capitalism isn't working. I'm a socialist now.
1: Do you know what the poverty threshold is for benefits and things in New York City for a single adult? It's about $50,000 a year.
0: Yeah.
1: Now, you might say that's crazy because the average household income in America is 55, 60. What is it right now? I've got to check. It's been going up in recent years.
0: Yeah, it's more than that now because household is defined oftentimes as two people working together, right? But individually, $50,000.
1: 83. Yeah. So it's 83. Average household income is 83. I'd have to look at average per capita income because you're talking about a single individual. To your point, Clay, household is often two.
0: Man and woman working both, but yes.
1: My point being, in New York City, because of the cost of living, if you're a single person making $50,000 a year, you're in poverty, basically. Yeah. Or you're right on the red line of poverty. Which, if you're a single guy making $50,000 a year and you live in Tulsa, you're doing well. You know, you live in a nice place. You probably have a nice car you're paying, paying for on the, on the driveway. So it's very different. It's basically twice as much to live in New York as it is to live in most other metros. It's like double the, so if you make $100,000 in New York City, also true in the Bay Area, but that's because of all the AI and the Google and tech money. It's like, that's a whole other universe. But Clay, it's really, and Miami actually now is as expensive as New York City, unfortunately. So.
0: Well, and again, I think what this comes to is you are frustrated. And if you are frustrated, you're able to be manipulated because you have no historical knowledge. You don't have a lot of financial literacy, so you're not able to keep in front of your bills. And so you're looking around and saying, if this isn't working for me, it has to be that there is something that is broken in American capitalism. And so that is who they are feeding on. And they aren't really selling them socialism. They're just selling them, it isn't, capitalism is not working for you. Let's try this new thing, which, as we know, is not actually new. But if you're 25 and you were born the year that 9/11 happened, socialism and communism can seem like something that might value you more. So it's illiteracy from a historical perspective coupled with frustration. Voila, Mom Donnie saying, I'll make your groceries 30% cheaper and I'll ensure that your rent isn't going to go up.
1: And if you want to get a sense as to how much the dishonest, oh, it's not socialism really, it's just going to make your life easier and less expensive line is, Gavin Newsom is getting in on this game. He's criticizing capitalism. This is cut 16. Play it.
2: Capitalism as we know it, not going to work as we know it. It doesn't. 20 states still pay $7.25.

0: Sense of minimum wage. We printed that first trillionaire. I was with college Democrats yesterday. It was interesting. Two of them said that, of all things, they said that it was physiological for them. It wasn't even, these are young people that felt something about that. And the way it was interesting, one young lady, I said, she described it so vividly in those terms. It was alarming to me. Because she just feels like she's locked out of all of that. And so again, I think our party needs to call that out. Concentration, we need to call that out.
1: Capitalism as we know it, not gonna work. Gavin Newsom, what's he worth, $20 million? Doesn't he own a vineyard?
2: He used to at least. Yeah, he had a wine company, liquor store in many different respects. I mean, he's worth a ton of money, but... Again,
1: this is somebody who's become very rich in the capitalist system and then turns around and instead of one being humble and grateful for it, that's way too much to ask. It's Gavin Newsom. But two, encouraging other people to also, experience and to chase after the benefits of a capitalist system. He's playing the emotions game.
2: That's right.
1: Playing to their emotions.
2: And it's working. And this is why yesterday we were saying that AOC, in the way that she's able to speak authentically to the audience, even while selling something that is awful, and actually, this is the other important thing, Buck, actually is going to make things worse, right? All of the processes that are being put in place by Mamdani are likely to make the average New Yorker's life worse than it would have been if they had never ever embraced it at all, but they feel like they're doing something. And that is who Mamdani is taking advantage of.
1: The kids call it the vibes.
2: The vibes.
1: And you even have politicians now who will use this phraseology because they know that it appeals to the under 30 crowd, which is a substantial, they don't vote in high numbers, but there's a lot of them. And it's a vote that could be very useful for Democrats in these places. And Clay, here real quick before we, here's Francesca Hong sounding just like Gavin Newsom on the, we're not going to turn into communism. Just look at our minimum wage laws. Play 15. This is
3: kind of 15. Voters who fear that this democratic socialism could turn into communism, what would you want them to know?
4: No. This is a state where we still have a $2.33 tip minimum wage and $7.25 minimum wage. I think it's going to be pretty hard to turn that into socialism soon.
1: Clay, I just want to note, they both, Gavin Newsom and Francesca Hong, talking minimum wage right away. This is like when you say, hey, I think communism is bad, and people say, oh, do you like the 40-hour work week? Do you like weekends? Yeah, that's really what we're talking about here. Clay, minimum wage is one of these things, and it's true, by the way, even on the right, it never works the way that people who want it think it works. There are always trade-offs, but it sounds good and people like it, so it wins.
2: I will point out, Francesca Hong, who is on the ballot today and is going to become probably the Democrat nominee. As you said, she's not being endorsed by people on the left. I think it's because they don't respect her intelligence. I really do. I mean, when she gets these questions, she's incapable of answering them. You may not like Mamdani's answers. You may not like Abdul El-Sayed's answers. You might not even like AOC's answers, but they have a, just a smoothness in their glib answer and grin dynamic that she does not have that allows them to get past some of these questions. Does that make sense?
1: They can confidently parrot the mandatory phrases.
2: That's right. She can't do it for whatever reason. And I think that they know that she's going to get exposed on a level that even AOC can't get exposed on.
5: 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Clay and Buck, it's a whole vibe. Your afternoon addiction with Garrett Lewis. 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
1: We're not hearing news stories out of Israel like we did earlier this year. While much of the world has moved on to the next story, Israeli families continue living with uncertainty and recovery. Communities remain on alert. Families continue rebuilding their lives, knowing the next siren could come any time. As Christians, we are called to stand with God's children in times of need.
6: That's why the International Fellowship of Christians and Jews remains on the ground in the Holy Land every day, providing life-saving aid, food for struggling families, emergency assistance, bomb shelters, and critical support for those impacted by war. 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What they accomplish with your donations is remarkable.
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7: Wrap up the first half of the weekend on a warm note, about 107 or so out there this afternoon. Tonight, fair skies and 88 degrees. And as we roll into your Sunday, even warmer, sunshine and 109. For the Fox 10 Weather Experts, I'm Corey McCloskey.
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16: In June of 1956, Bishop's Department Store in Oklahoma City made shopping history by installing one of the first shopping cart escalators. While the first one had been installed at Gimbel's Department Store in New York City in 1950, it wasn't until Bishop's that the idea really started to catch on. The system used parallel tracks, one for people, one for carts, with grooves that locked the wheels in place as both customer and cart traveled between floors. As multi-level stores became more common, this simple innovation made shopping more efficient. And it turned heads, too. Shoppers came out just to see the carts ride up and down. The buzz was so strong that Oklahoma City briefly earned the nickname Escalator City. The success of Bishop's shopping cart escalator helped spread the idea to other stores across the country, setting a new standard for modern retail. Matt Murphy, Fox News.
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2: Welcome back in. We have got a special guest, Speed Sexton, sitting right now. Got a ball in his hand. Can now say ball. Has been barking like a dog.
1: Yes.
2: Putting on quite the show.
1: He likes ball. Mama, dada, and ball are the favorite words. And he likes to go roof.
2: Good trio.
1: Roof at Ginger Spice, the dog, and who is under my feet right now. So she may be barking in a second here. But Speed, we call this the Speed Cam. And Clay, our YouTubers demanded, they said, we need a speed appearance. So I said, the speed cam will get fired up. And here we are. Can you wave for everybody, buddy? You want to wave?
2: Oh, ball. He wants to play ball.
1: He wants to play ball.
2: Which is, that's, you know, fair. What? I don't blame you. And there's a lot of guys and gals out there right now that wouldn't mind being able to play ball too, instead of being at work.
1: It's definitely fun. I think we got a future major leaguer on our hands here. The problem now, by the way, is when he leaves the studio, he gets upset. He likes this room. There's a lot of fun lights and things. And so, when he goes out of there, he's like, excuse me, this was my segment. So, you know, we're gonna have to get something, a rider in his contract.
2: All right, yeah, we've got, by the way, loaded lines, but I wanted to hit this because I thought it was entertaining. This was in the talkbacks. Buck, someone is afraid that you are a little bit too enamored of AOC, and can we play that cut from the talkbacks?
1: Balderdash.
0: Clay, you got to get Buck under control, man. Like, he is really into AOC. I'm starting to think he's going to, like, go out and, like, start campaigning for her, dude. Man, I don't know. She looks like a donkey, Buck. I don't know, man. You think Anne Hathaway's ugly, but she looks good? Like, come on, dude. Get it together.
1: Wow. Brother, I love you, but your take is horrible. Politics and acting have different beauty standards. That's point one. Point two, nobody thinks AOC is ugly. Nobody thinks she's ugly. You could say she's not, like, gorgeous, fine. But for a politician, Clay, top tier, don't lie.
2: She is the best looking politician in America on the Democrat side. I don't think there's any argument for that, certainly for a female. Gavin Newsom's not bad looking either.
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26: Loaded day in the NFL. 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Highlighted by the Ravens and Eagles, Rams, Chiefs, and the world champion Seahawks. Those the Cowboys in primetime. Seattle also re-upped their star DB, Devin Witherspoon, four more years. Baseball, it's the Cubs hosting the Cardinals. Brewers out west to meet the Dodgers. Both teams atop the NL. And the St. Jude, Scotty Scheffler starts the day atop the board after a 61 on Friday. I'm Rob Bushka.
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